0: I live in South Florida, in Fort Lauderdale, and I'm telling you, I see the bars, I see the people. 90% of the fans in America watching soccer are foreigners, most of them from South America, from Europe, from Central America. And you're probably, so that's why that statistic is meaningless, because they're not American. It's not a Native American sport. It's people who came here who are foreigners from South America, Central America, Latino countries, European countries. Number one. Number two, you're probably too young to remember, but back in the 80s, we did have an American soccer league, and the great players played in it, Pele, Breckenbauer. It bombed. It lasted. I think Trump actually owned one of the teams. It's just, you know what it is? I think just my, now that's fact. Everything I just said is fact. Here's just now, just my own speculation. It's just too slow a game. That's why, you know,
1: thank you. I'm gonna jump in here, and thank you for calling. And Stephen, I think we're on this. I don't think we're necessarily that nation. I'm going to say that you opining that people from other countries are juicing up the TV ratings, I don't think we can call that as a fact. Okay. I live in West Des Moines, Iowa. Okay. It is as suburban as it gets where I live. I play poker with my buddies every other Friday night. And these are dudes in the Midwest. They're dads. They're football guys. They're sometimes college basketball. They're not NBA guys. When we played poker last Friday night, when the U.S. played Paraguay, I showed up late. They were all glued to the TV. And they're not one of them was a foreigner, as you were calling them. So I'm going to contradict that part of your statement, okay? I don't think that it's fair to say that the only reason that 18 million came up is the TV rating for USA versus Paraguay in the United States is because South American or foreigners or people who have come to this country and are not originally born here or are of the descent of those countries. I don't think that's the reason for the high TV rating. I think that's unfair. I don't think that's a fact. Because I was in a room with 10 dudes, 10 white guys from Iowa. Doesn't get a lot whiter than that. And they were all glued to it because they wanted to see what we were going to do. They wanted to see Team USA play, and everybody could not. I was talking to them like, you guys actually paying attention and watching this? Because I'm not a soccer guy. And they were saying, this is awesome. We're doing great. They were all juiced. And was 10 white guys from Iowa. Well, 9 from Iowa, and I'm from Michigan. But I'm going to contradict that. And as far as the game being slow, I mean, maybe. I had the same conversation with my dad, and he's 80. I don't know how old Steve was. We had to let him go because he swore. But my dad's 80, and he has not watched one single dribble of the World Cup. He was born in the 1940s. He doesn't care about soccer. He didn't grow up. He hated the fact that I was even interested as a kid for the 2 years I played soccer as a 10-year-old or whatever. And I said, why not? He said, because you can watch for the whole game and it's 0-0. Well, I said, Dad, to you, there's nothing happening in that game. To soccer fan, they're watching the strategy. They're watching the ball go back and forth. They're watching the double teams. They're watching all the intricacies of soccer that you don't understand. And they're loving it. And soccer fan can watch a baseball game and say, just throw it and hit it. Well, there's a lot that goes in when the count's zero, the count's nothing and nothing, or the count's 1-0. It's a lot different when the count's 0-2. What are you going to do with the ball when you're up 0-2? Well, you're not putting it over the plate. Well, why wouldn't you just throw it over the plate? This is boring. You're going to throw it in the dirt. Why would you throw it in the dirt? Because a non-baseball fan doesn't understand. You throw it in the dirt on an 0-2 pitch because maybe you can get the guy to chase, you know, strike three. So there's just those intricacies that maybe you didn't grow up enjoying or appreciating, and I am one of those people that did not grow up and enjoy and appreciate that I'm trying to learn, and I'm picking up on a few things. Here we go. So, Steve, thank you for the call, man. Again, I think it's a generational thing. I think you're right about that. I do. It's a great call, minus the swearing part. We're not going to go with that. 310-840-4910. If we got any more calls to get to, we're going to get to them on the soccer side. Got some NFL news to get to as well. That's next. We'll wrap this up and send it on to Johnny Ballgame next on Westwood One Sports.
2: The U.S. men's national team is 2-0 for the first time since 1930. After an historic start, is it too early to dream of America celebrating its 250th birthday with a World Cup trophy? Westwood One Sports.
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14: I'm your 2 Prime News Pinpoint weather meteorologist, Liz McGiffin. A few showers and thunderstorms will linger this evening, followed by clearing tonight as temperatures dip down into the 50s. Monday starts off with plenty of sunshine, then as high temperatures climb up toward 90 degrees, you notice increasing clouds, followed by a few afternoon and evening thunderstorms. Tuesday will be sunny, breezy, and cooler, with temperatures only reaching the mid-80s. Mid-80s back in the forecast on Wednesday, with a few more showers and thunderstorms, then looking similar for Thursday.
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18: 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Oh look, there's a snowstorm. And now the sun's back out to melt it all away. 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
1: Right to the phones, as there are people fired up to talk about soccer. And I'm here for it. I find the last, I was on Friday for Bleck and Abdullah, and then last night and tonight. And I am finding the soccer enthusiasm as kind of an education for me. I am just blown away by how many people have opinions about soccer, whether that you're in for it or not in for it. Whether you think we're a soccer nation, we could be, we never will be. It's all good, man. 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Let's go to Beth in North Carolina. Beth, thanks for calling. You're on Westwood One Sports.
22: Hello, Mike. How are you?
1: I'm well, Beth. How are you?
22: I am well as well.
1: All right. Are we a soccer nation?
22: Soccer. Yeah. Yes, I believe so. When I grew up in high school in the 80s, 88, I graduated high school, we would go to the soccer games after school just to watch the cute guys playing. I mean, they were all fit as can be. We love soccer. My daughters, I had them in soccer when they were growing up. I mean, It's been around for a long time. And we have fields in Greensboro, North Carolina, just swimming of soccer all weekend long, all year long. We have the Fusion here in North Carolina. I mean, I watched the World Cup in 2024. The bar was packed with people. It was the most fun time I remember, you know. So anyway, and that's my feel. Yeah, we're a soccer nation. It's just, you know,
1: Beth, let me ask you this. Is that bar packed right now, or was it packed on Friday night?
22: Probably. I wasn't there.
1: Okay.
22: I was home watching.
1: Let's just assume that bar was packed on Friday afternoon for USA and Australia, and it was packed the previous Friday for USA Paraguay, and it'll be packed this Friday for Turkey and USA Thursday night when they play. Excuse me. That's not what I'm talking about.
22: It will be packed.
1: I believe that.
22: I know. My question is,
1: 8 weeks from now, when the LA Galaxy is playing DC United, how many people will be at that bar to watch soccer?
22: They will be, because what else is on? However, we love sports. You know what I'm saying?
1: I do.
22: But we are a sports kind of thing, and it was probably packed. I would have been there on Friday night, but I had to work.
1: Sick. This is America. You call in sick for soccer.
22: I know. I'm a massage therapist. I had to be there for the people, the people I was massaging. Those ladies were so happy I was there. I made their day.
1: Well, if you ever need more work, you come see me in Des Moines. I need a massage.
22: I've never been to Iowa. I'll travel out there. But
1: soccer is
22: a sport, is a United sport. It's a USA sport. And go USA.
1: Hey, Beth, thank you very much.
22: USA. You're welcome.
1: Have a great night. See
22: you
1: later.
22: You
1: I think, by the way, in 8 weeks, you'll have post-trade deadline baseball. You will have NFL preseason, which we have more of an interest in this country than MLS soccer. So I think those are two things that people will be more excited about than the MLS. But I could be wrong. I think the one thing that would just juice up the interest in the MLS or juice up interest in soccer in this country when it's not the World Cup would be if this Team USA could get to a Final Four. God forbid they get to a championship and win it. Good Lord, imagine that. Let's go to Troy who's in the Steel City. What's up, Troy? You're on Westwood One Sports.
0: What's up, brother? How are you?
1: Doing all right, man. What's on your mind?
0: Just your last comment right there. I mean, you're spot on. I mean, the ratings are up for the World Cup, just like the ratings are up for curling and speed skating when we're watching the Olympics. This is the Olympics of soccer. This is the best thing that soccer can put together as a whole for everyone to watch it. Now, I'm a soccer coach, 13U travel and club. I played soccer my entire life. I played soccer in college. There is something right now in the game that will prevent us from ever being a soccer nation. And if you look at high school and you look at middle school sports and you look at football and you look at baseball and things of that sort, these kids are getting in at that level, and that's where they're getting scouted from. They're going to college for what they did in their high school. That is not the deal with soccer. High school soccer is nothing compared to club soccer and travel soccer in the United States. And with me being a coach, it's $2,400 per kid to join a club soccer. And this is I'm a high level, right before high level, above mid-level soccer club. There are more expensive ones around me. And what I'm finding out is you're getting kids that their parents are rich, and they're signing them up, and they're playing, and they're going home to their Xbox, and they're going home to their friends, and they're going home to other sports, and they're going home to other things. And they're not in it because they love this game. They're in it because it's something that their parents could afford. And most of the good, great athletes, athletes with potential, kids that could carry this nation into being a soccer nation, will never be able to afford to play soccer. So you are stuck in this conundrum to where you can play for your high school and, you know, 30. I think there was a survey that came out, only 25% to 30% of high schools around the world or around the United States would consider themselves as a top three program that they put the money into, as in soccer, wrestling, basketball. All those things are incorporated through school systems, which help them get pads, which helps them get to practice, which helps them do things that you know, promote them and get them closer to being good in that sport. And in the USA, we don't care. If you have the money, you can play for the club. And, yes, there are some kids that have some money and have some skill, and those go to the best clubs. And the best club teams are always really good. You'll find yourself as a club team playing another club team, and you'll lose 15-0. You know why? Because on that other club team, it's actually kids who love soccer, and the other team, who should never be getting beat 15-0, is full of kids that their parents signed them up. It's sad. It's not a game that is pushed to get our kids into. It is a game, like you said, that when you're young, you think about, oh, it's good for him. Oh, it's good for her. She's going to get exercise. He's not going to get hurt. That's the only reason that people are getting themselves into soccer. And it's so crazy because we have so many great athletes in the United States. We run all the major sports. If soccer was more accessible financially to boost these kids up, those athletes, other than soccer being viewed as a wussy sport in the U.S., which is another huge problem, yeah, and all their friends are playing football and all their friends are playing basketball, and when you're that young, you have to pick seasons. You can't just play football and soccer at the same time. You have to choose,
1: and Troy,
0: the coaches are really bad about practice.
1: Troy, I want to get one more up here because I only have 90 seconds left in the show, but thank you for the phone call, man. All your points are valid, and you speak from a spot of knowledge, so I appreciate that. I want to squeeze in Christine. Christine, I got about 30 seconds for you, and I apologize. We're about to run out of time. Christine in Maryland, go ahead. Do we have Christine? Go ahead.
2: Hi, how you doing?
1: I'm well. Go ahead.
2: I think that this World Cup, we're not a soccer nation generally because nobody really watches it professionally, but this World Cup hopefully may change that because I think we all needed this World Cup. It's just been so exciting. And I was walking down the street the other day on Friday, and I heard roars from various restaurants and bars. And I was like, I need to get in there and watch, even though I don't really watch soccer professionally. But, you know, and I'm a mom, so I thought my kids played soccer from kindergarten to eighth grade, and I heard that soccer was a good baseline sport to pivot into any other sport. So
1: it could be. Christine, I got to cut. Christine, I have to cut you off because I'm out of here in 15 seconds, but thank you, and I hope you enjoy going to those bars and watching the games. Thank you to our guests, Art Cummings and Jim Duquette, for our producer, Ben Strober, our board operator, Mando Hernandez. I'm Mike Wickett. Thank you for listening. Great calls. John Mallory takes more of your calls next.
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8: I'm your 2 Prime News Pinpoint weather meteorologist, Liz McGiffin. A few showers and thunderstorms will linger this evening, followed by clearing tonight as temperatures dip down into the 50s. Monday starts off with plenty of sunshine, then as high temperatures climb up toward 90 degrees, you notice increasing clouds, followed by a few afternoon and evening thunderstorms. Tuesday will be sunny, breezy, and cooler, with temperatures only reaching the mid-80s. Mid-80s back in the forecast on Wednesday, with a few more showers and thunderstorms, then looking similar for Thursday.
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0: early pick. But one thing that I think got swept under the rug last year, in the final 2 months of the season, swept under the rug, the team wasn't in contention, things were new, they weren't on national television once. But I'm going to the Big Easy. Tyler Shough had a really impressive rookie year. And nobody knows nor cares or what. First off, Tyler Shough went 5-4 as a starter last year for the Saints, who couldn't win without him. Spencer Rattler got his ass kicked. So, yeah, he's winning games. Well, he's a game manager, Johnny. Eh? He's completing 68% of his passes as a rookie who went 5-4. Well, what's efficiency? 10 touchdown passes in 9 starts, 6 interceptions. Way too many picks, but you'll take that interception percentage as a rookie. 327 attempts, 6 picks. That's not that bad. But sure, if you factor that in more games, then you don't want that to be 10, 11, 12 interceptions. And he's got Kellen Moore and Doug Nussmeier teaching him their tutelage. Those guys know quarterback play. They're good at this. He had 3 game-winning drives of his 5 wins. Now, the only issue is, when I think they'll fix that line, they put a lot of capital into it. Look at the Saints' offensive line. It's all first and second round picks, all of it. But he got sacked 31 times in 9 starts. That's over 3 times a game. That's too many. So it's not perfect, because if it was, we'd be talking about him going into year 2. Uh-oh. Happy learned how to putt. Uh-oh. Tyler Shough had a very impressive rookie year. Matter of fact, you look at the last 6, 9, 8 games of the year, the Saints were the best team in that division. But they got their ass kicked with Rattler early on. Tyler Shough went over 500 as a starter, completing 68% of his passes on a team that wasn't good with a head coach that was a rookie. Guys, in the NFL, we see first-round quarterbacks go to bad teams all the time, and they suck, man. And it's not their fault either. Tyler Shough, second-rounder. If you don't know his college career, it's crazy. By the way, he'll be 27 next year, and he's a second-year player. Go do the math there. Yeah. So maybe that's part of it. But he had a really good rookie year. No one's like, watch out. If Tyler Shuck's better next year, okay. They got ETN. They drafted a receiver in the first round to go along with Chris Olave. Stay healthy. Alvin Kamara, a Saints legend, Ring of Honor guy. He's still there. Cam Jordan. Like, under the radar stuff. Pick the Niners to win the NFC West. And yes, pick the Saints to win the NFC South. Tyler Shough was, like, statistically one of the best quarterbacks, if not the best quarterback in that division, the final 9 games. And he was a rookie on a bad team. Guys, that's like tracking down a cephalopod on foot. Men in Black, nobody does that. I just saw this guy track down a cephalopod on foot. Tyler Shough had a lot of obstacles against him last year, and he went 5-4 as a starter with a very high level completion percentage and pretty good touchdown to interception efficiency. No one's talking about that. We'll see. I mean, I know Jackson Dart's awesome too. Put Jackson Dart's rookie year right next to Tyler Shuck's rookie year. They were both on bad teams, man. And I remember I ripped Kellen Moore in the Saints for passing on Jackson Dart. They did. They passed on Jackson Dart at 10 in that draft of 2025. They could have taken him. Nope. They waited to the 40th pick, and they got Tyler Shough. And that's work. It's working. 310-840-4910. I'm Johnny Ballgate. Appreciate you guys on Westwood One Sports all night long. 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
7: I'm your 2 Prime News Pinpoint weather meteorologist, Liz McGiffin. A few showers and thunderstorms will linger this evening, followed by clearing tonight as temperatures dip down into the 50s. Monday starts off with plenty of sunshine, then as high temperatures climb up toward 90 degrees, you notice increasing clouds, followed by a few afternoon and evening thunderstorms. Tuesday will be sunny, breezy, and cooler, with temperatures only reaching the mid-80s. Mid-80s back in the forecast on Wednesday, with a few more showers and thunderstorms, then looking similar for Thursday.
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1: Who's an NFL head coach? You're just not seeing it with, man. You're just not seeing it. Maybe why'd they hire him? I don't know. I got a few things to say there. Couple of teams, couple of moves. We'll get back to the NFL, but you're going to hear a lot of NBA on Westwood One Sports over the next 48 hours. The NBA draft is coming right ahead. The coverage here will be spectacular. You'll never hear this much Wizards talk again. You never will. And that's probably good for most of us. Thank you. You know, and we're going to talk about that. You want the raw ceiling. If you're picking first overall, your team. You want the guy who everybody says has the highest ceiling. If it works out, if he exhausts everything, he's going to be an all-time great. Versus, guy's great right now. He'd be an immediate fit. Be probably an all-star for us. But might not have that, whatever, ceiling. But he's going to be better, quicker, potentially, than the massive ceiling guy. Lots of stuff to get to. Father's Day stories as well. Let's get to Baltimore. Bert in Baltimore. You got Johnny Ballgame, Bert. What you got?
2: What's up, Ballgame? If I talk fast, can I tie two together?
1: Yeah, go for it, brother.
2: All right, so going back literally almost 100 years, my grandfather was a radio and later TV executive in New York. He actually was the New York Rangers play-by-play guy for 15 years. So awesome. My father grew up extremely well off. He ran into some trouble before I was born, same type of stuff Chauncey Billups and Terry Rozier ran into recently. So when I was a kid, we were really poor. My parents got divorced. He lived in Miami. I was real embarrassed. Long story short, he tells me I go down to visit him summer of 83. Remember that quarterback class?
1: Yep, best ever.
2: So he tells me to wear a tracksuit on the airplane. We're going to see the Miami Dolphins. I'm super pumped, throwing my nicest, you know, 83 sweatsuit. We go to the, turns out it's not a football event. It's a press conference slash brunch where they're rolling out the introduction of Dan Marino. Me, my stepbrother, and my father are in gray sweatsuits. Everyone in the Miami Dolphins suit and tie, including Marino, Shula, the whole nine. I've never been more embarrassed to be his son in my life. That memory sticks out like a sore thumb. Fast forward to 85. Remember the 85 Bears? Only game they lost was Monday night in Miami. Same deal. Fly down. We're going to see the Dolphins. I bring a friend. I'm still embarrassed. We're walking around the Orange Bowl before the game, and Jimmy the Greek walks by.
1: Nice.
2: And I'm peeing in my pants. He just looks at my dad. My dad goes, "Hey, Jimmy." Jimmy goes, "Hey, Bert." That moment, I beamed with pride. I've got goosebumps right now. I've never been more proud to be his son.
1: The man from Steubenville, Ohio, Jimmy the Greek, man. I've done a lot of studying and rabbit holes on Jimmy the Greek and his place in sports and whatnot, and that is a fantastic story. Thank you for the call, Bert in Baltimore. Let's get to Chicago. We're getting with this NBA draft talk heating up. Raphael, the youngster Raphael, wants to get in on this. Raphael, go for it, man. What you got?
3: Hey, John Lund. NBA draft. I get that a lot of people... in your opinion, who do you think is going to be the number one draft? You've probably already said it before.
1: Hey, Raphael, are you whispering because you don't want your parents to hear you right now?
3: No, I don't want to wake people up. Like, I'm in a bedroom with my brother, and he's my little brother. I was like, I don't want
1: to. So you're listening to Johnny Ballgame Westwood One in your room right now. Your brother's asleep. And you're calling in talking NBA draft?
3: Yeah, because you're awesome.
1: Dude, that might be the greatest call I've ever had. Raphael, I'm going to put a show on for you. You keep staying up, brother. You know, sleep. Hey, man, you got forever to sleep. Ball game's on for a couple more hours. School, Appreciate the call. That's good stuff. Earlier today, or I guess yesterday now, Jeff Goodman, college basketball insider, was on this network talking with Josh Graham, and he talked about the NBA draft, and one of the crazier things that he's heard someone in the know essentially tell Jeff Goodman about this NBA draft. Peyton Lodge, roll the clip.
4: The wildest thing is we all say how great a draft it is. And the wildest thing that I had somebody say was that they think there'll be one all-star to come out of this draft, which I thought was insane. But again, you look at it and you're like, all right, well, if Peterson doesn't live up to the expectations, and what if Boozer isn't an all-star, but he's a next-tier guy, and what if AJ, you know, doesn't develop into what we think or he thinks he's going to be? And these guards are good, but are they all-stars? I mean, I kind of went through it. Most years, the average in the top 10 picks since 2000, the average is probably 2.5 all-stars. 2.5 all-stars in the top 10. We think when we look at it, this draft, we're like, man, there could be like 7 all-stars. The most we've ever seen since 2000 that have made at least one all-star team among the top 10 picks is 4.
1: Jeff Goodman earlier today on Westwood One Sports. So, yeah, he's thinking that this could be, don't think you're getting the savior if you're picking 7th, right? I get it. Well, it's so deep. They're all these freshmen, and they all look good. I agree. I like them, too. But they're still, it's the NBA draft. There might not be a home run at 8. Now, will there be a home run even at 1? For Washington, I mean, I can go back 10 years, and I'm going to, with Benny Boy Strober, the producer here, and look at some of these NBA drafts. First overall home runs. I can think of like 5 in my lifetime that were the biggest can't miss ever. Like, you just didn't have to say, what if, on Tim Duncan. You didn't. You knew he was going to be an all-star year one, and he damn near was. Like, you weren't that confident in LeBron. You saw him play for St. Vincent, St. Mary's. You didn't know. You knew Allen Iverson was going to come into the league and be a handful to defend. You knew it. I'll give another one from my boy Raphael in Chicago. You're probably too young. You don't remember this, sadly. But Derrick Rose was 100% can't miss. Going to come into the NBA and be one of the best point guards in the league shortly. And he was. But they're not all that. Right? For every Derrick Rose, there's a Markelle Fultz. Feels like it. You know, AJ DeBonsa. Are you getting Victor Wembanyama? Or are you getting Anthony Bennett? Or do you hope it's somewhere in between? I'm Johnny Ballgame. This is Westwood One Sports Night. We're going to get back to the draft, World Cup, NFL. Give me that coach. You're just not seeing it, man. Download the Westwood One Sports app. Love ya.
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1: Great spinning tonight. Ladies and gentlemen, Peyton Lodge, our board operator, the son of Roger, just killing it on the tracks, knows the sports too. Benny Boy Strober, our producer, and yours truly, Johnny Ballgame, John Mallory. I love our Sunday night crowd. Love this. It's like, you know, sometimes I'll do fill-ins on Saturday or whatever on Westwood One, and it's never the same. It's weird. Like, your audience, I can relate it to, like, sleeping in your own bed. Ah, yeah. 310-840-4910. Hop on with Johnny Ballgame here. We have the caller, Tony in Dallas. And I agree, man. I'm not seeing it with Mike McCarthy either. If they go 11-6, okay, not 10-7, 9-8, because they've been doing that, but that would still surprise me. But if they go 11-6, 12-5, because to Mike McCarthy's credit, he won a lot of regular season games in Dallas. I just don't ever remember him winning any big ones. But I'll be surprised if Mike McCarthy in Pittsburgh this year in that division wins 12, 13 games. I don't see it. I want to ask you about Robert Saleh. I don't know if I see that. What am I missing? Robert Saleh in Tennessee. He was 20-36 with the Jets, fired after week 5, I think it was. One season, which is an early firing. And now he gets the Titans. Do I love this defense? Because he is a terrific defensive coordinator, Robert Saleh. He is terrific. He came up with the LOB Seahawks on that team. Then he made his way to San Francisco, and he's an elite coordinator. He got a gig with the Jets. It got way off the rails with the Aaron Rodgers and multiple deals. It just did. But now he's in Tennessee. Do I love the quarterback situation? No. We're in wait and see mode. TBD, Cam Ward. So I don't love that. Okay, well, do the Titans have a ton of skill position players that scare you? No. Like, but Robert Saleh's the guy. Well, he went to the Jets. You know, you can't win in the Jets. You get a pass. Okay, I'll kind of buy that. But look at the Jets coaches who got another gig after the Jets. Herm Edwards, how'd that work in Kansas City? Eric Mangini, how'd that work in Cleveland? Rex Ryan, Buffalo. Todd Bowles, Tampa. Now it's Robert Saleh. Didn't exactly work for any of those guys who flunked in New York and got another gig somewhere else. Didn't exactly work. I don't know if I'm seeing it. Who else you got? 310-840-4910. Johnny Ballgame, Westwood One Sports Night. Benny Boy Strober producing. Peyton Lodge running
2: this
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6: 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Chris Wood, editor, publisher with Biz West.
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14: This isn't about some game! 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
17: Start to the Iran peace talks, the Iran delegation walking out at one point on Vice President J.D. Vance. But in the wee hours comes word from Iran's foreign minister of, his words, major progress, saying restrictions are being lifted on Iranian oil exports, some frozen assets are being released, a major reconstruction plan for Iran has been agreed to, and crucially, a claim that Israel will stop attacking Lebanon. Something J.D. Vance touched on at the talks.
18: The vice president playing down fears that Israel's continuing attacks against Iranian-backed Hezbollah in Lebanon could derail the talks and jeopardize that memorandum of understanding to reopen the Strait of Hormuz, which President Trump signed just 4 days ago.
17: ABC News foreign correspondent Tom Sufi-Burridge at the talks in Switzerland. A summer swelter in the southwest, Phoenix hitting the one teens all week. Strong storms in the Midwest and Mid-Atlantic. 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
21: I'm your 2 Prime News Pinpoint weather meteorologist Liz McGiffin. A few showers and thunderstorms will linger this evening, followed by clearing tonight as temperatures dip down into the 50s. Monday starts off with plenty of sunshine, then as high temperatures climb up toward 90 degrees, you notice increasing clouds, followed by a few afternoon and evening thunderstorms. Tuesday will be sunny, breezy, and cooler, with temperatures only reaching the mid-80s. Mid-80s back in the forecast on Wednesday with a few more showers and thunderstorms, then looking similar for Thursday.
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1: I'm your 2 Prime News Pinpoint weather meteorologist, Liz McGiffin. A few showers and thunderstorms will linger this evening, followed by clearing tonight as temperatures dip down into the 50s. Monday starts off with plenty of sunshine, then as high temperatures climb up toward 90 degrees, you notice increasing clouds, followed by a few afternoon and evening thunderstorms. Tuesday will be sunny, breezy, and cooler, with temperatures only reaching the mid-80s. Mid-80s back in the forecast on Wednesday, with a few more showers and thunderstorms, then looking similar for Thursday.
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14: Kim is with us in Nashville. Hey, Kim, how are you?
15: I'm great. I've saved up, Dave, $1.6 million in investments. I plan to use it for my retirement. I've also been using it as my emergency fund. My question to you is, do I leave my 6 month emergency fund in my investment account, or do I pull it out and put it in a bank, or do I put it under my mattress?
16: In the sock drawer.
14: Old so school. It's more psychological than it is mathematical. Okay?
15: Okay.
14: Mathematically, you would be fine to just leave it sitting there. And you've got so much money. You've done so good. Congratulations. Way to go. You're a multimillionaire. You've got enough money that if you need $10,000 to, bury a relative that died broke in Seattle, okay, and whatever, right? I'm making this up, right? But you could just reach over to the mutual fund and do a withdrawal, right? Wouldn't be a big deal. And so mathematically, that's okay. I personally would coach

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0: John is in Minneapolis. Hi, John. How are you?
13: I'm doing good. How about yourself?
0: Better than I deserve. What's up?
13: Well, I wanted to kind of pick your brain on my situation. So I am debating filing bankruptcy, getting a secured credit card to potentially buy my first house in 2 years. Right around COVID, I got myself into about 12 grand worth of debt, and I could pay $1,500, file Chapter 7, and start saving now. It is relevant to say that I got a better job since then. I now make anywhere between 10 and 25K a month. But I also have a girlfriend.
0: You make 10 to 25K a month and you're worried about $12,000 in debt?
13: Yeah.
0: You realize how lame that sounds?
13: I know. I know. Yeah, but I'm also taxed at a heavier rate because it's
0: considered commission. You make $25,000 a month. You could have lived on 12 and paid off 12 in 1 month.
13: So you don't think it's worth it to save the money?
0: Oh, I think it's asinine. You make so much money. Go pay your bill,
13: dude.
0: It's
13: up and down. It's up and down, Dave.
0: Well, between 10 and 25, cry me a river.
14: $120,000
0: to 250.
14: John, you got $12,000. A debt. That's it.
0: You didn't call me with $1.2 million in debt.
13: Right. I guess it does sound silly.
0: Yeah. Okay. So let me back up. Let me back up three steps. Okay. This money is new. This money, this income is very new, isn't it?
13: Yes.
0: Yeah. And that's why you haven't done the calculation I just did. Okay, so if you make $10,000 a month, that's $120,000 a year. If you make $25,000 a month, that's $300,000 a year. So you're making $100,500 to $300,000 somewhere in there in the coming months, but your brain has not caught up with that math yet because you've never made that before. And you certainly hadn't made it lately.
13: Right. And, well, I'm also, my girlfriend has good credit, and I'm trying to get mine back on track, but I have to take care of this debt first.
14: Well, the bankruptcy won't help that, John.
0: Bankruptcy puts you out of the house business for 2 to 3 years. And by the way, they're not going to let you file Chapter 7. There's a means test when you go to file a Chapter 7, which wipes all the credit card debt out. And the means test says, looking at your income, do you have the ability to pay this back? And the judge is going to go, uh-huh. And they're going to throw you into a Chapter 13 for 5 years. So your plan's not going to work. Even if I would go along with it, I'm not going to go along with it because it's not good for you. So what would be much better is, so you were making nothing before, hardly. I mean, you must have had no income, not had a low income before, did you?
13: Like $6,000 to $8,000 a month. Yeah, wasn't that much.
0: Well, that's more than I was thinking.
14: Not bad, John. What's your lifestyle like? I don't understand.
0: What are you doing with all this money?
14: If you don't have a house, how much is your rent?
13: My rent is only $900, and I had a repossession of a vehicle, and I've since cleared off a lot of my debt, but I still have this chunk hanging. And I went down. I bought two used cheap cars that we got in on trade at the dealership, so I had good deals on. And so I haven't planned on. That's what I kind of do is just plan on keep paying cash. Vehicles, but my girlfriend, I want to upgrade her vehicle, and I'm also helping her wipe out her credit card debt.
14: John, you're talking about filing for bankruptcy and upgrading your girlfriend's vehicle in one sentence. Like, no, I think your priorities are all over the place. Do you feel that? Do you feel chaotic?
0: Do you sell cars for a living?
13: I'm the finance manager at a Ford dealership.
0: Okay, I thought so. Okay, all right, so let's slow down a little bit. All right. Girlfriend has started to become, in this conversation, high maintenance. She wants a car. She wants a house.
13: She doesn't want a car, but
0: she gets nothing until you get your grown-up life straightened out, honey. You got to get your grown-up life straightened out, and you don't be buying cars for people you aren't married to and buying houses with people you're not married to. And you certainly don't do that to make them happy because they're not worth being married to if that's what makes them happy. So, warning. Okay. So now we're going to set her aside and let her have her little life while we date her. And we're going to look at John. Now, John makes $6,000 to $8,000 to $10,000 to $25,000 a month. So I want John to sit down and say, do the math. You know how to do math. You're a finance manager, for God's sakes. Sit down and do the math and say, okay, where is my $10,000 going? Where is my $12,000 going? Where is my $8,000 going? And then make it behave. I want you to buy food, shelter, clothes. You have $900 rent. Very good. Okay. Pay the cars off. Any car that is in your name needs to get paid off or sold, and you need to clear these debts. Now, then, as you know, you're sitting in the chair looking at credit reports every day. Credit reports age out. Anything that is not a bankruptcy stays on 7 years, but approximately 3 to 4 years out, an old repo, an old defaulted credit card that has now been paid off and made good, an old repo that has been cleared up and made good, the deficit has been negotiated out, all of that that's 3 or 4 years old hardly counts against you anymore. It might bump your credit score, but you can go get a house. But you need to put these things all paid off, all cleared, so you can get the credit report clock ticking, because when they tick off 7 years, they will all disappear.
13: Right.
0: But Chapter 7 bankruptcy is 10 years, though, my friend. It stays on there 10 years. And when you have them fill out an application in your office at Ford to get a Ford Motor Credit loan, it doesn't say if you file bankruptcy, it doesn't show up on your credit report. It says, have you ever filed bankruptcy? That, and if you
13: right.
0: say, and if you say no and you have, that's fraud. So the answer is,
13: oh, yeah.
0: you've for the rest of your life, you have to say, I filed bankruptcy while I was making $15,000 a month and I had $12,000 worth of debt. That would be stupid. You don't want to do that.
14: I'm at a loss for words. That doesn't
0: really?
14: Happen ever. I'm just confused. I just can't get in his brain. I'm not sure. I don't understand
0: Girlfriend.
14: His logic. No, maybe.
0: She wants a nice car. She wants a nice house. And he wants to impress
14: her. But that has nothing to do with him filing bankruptcy. I mean, like, I just don't
0: know. He thinks it's the shortest way to get there.
14: Of all of it, though, I don't. It just makes no sense. So, yeah, John, I would make it a goal. Live on $4,000 a month. It's plenty with your rent, lights, cell phone insurance. And throw $6,000 this month at the debt, and the next month the same. You're completely debt-free. Get an emergency fund, and I would work on John. There's a lot of you said she wants a new car. It's like, no, she doesn't want to. I want. There's a lot of ego in all of this. I would do some work on John if I were you, John. I would. I'd get to the bottom of what some of this that you're grasping at. You're grasping at a reality that's not there, and it's. And it's so interesting to hear you talk about it, because I don't know. I don't get it. I'm at a loss. I am at a loss.
0: Yeah.
14: And I think our audience is too. Everyone just we all just kept looking at each other. Like,
0: no.
14: I don't get it. I don't know.
0: Well, it's.
14: And bankruptcy is the most extreme. I think that's it too. Bankruptcy is the most extreme. I think if he called and was like, I don't know, I'm thinking about doing debt collections and letting it go, you know, letting it go to be bad debt and be sold and try to negotiate it. Like, even that, I'm like, okay, that's not a smart thing. But bankruptcy, I'm like, that's just the most one of the most extreme things that you can do to yourself financially.
0: But somebody on TikTok told him that in 2 years he can get a house if he has no debt starting today. And the best way to get rid of the debt is bankruptcy.
14: Yeah.
0: And
14: yeah.
0: All of that, of course, was TikTok law, which isn't real law and isn't how bankruptcy really works. There's a means test.
14: You were very empathetic
0: when you go in. When you go in, I'm not.
14: You were,
0: though. I'm just trying to help.
14: You were.
0: I'm just trying to make sure he hears me. That's all.
14: John, we are for you. We are for you.
0: We want you to win.
14: Yeah, I don't want that to be shameful.
0: We're just confused by you.

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1: I'm your 2 Prime News Pinpoint weather meteorologist, Liz McGiffin. A few showers and thunderstorms will linger this evening, followed by clearing tonight as temperatures dip down into the 50s. Monday starts off with plenty of sunshine, then as high temperatures climb up toward 90 degrees, you notice increasing clouds, followed by a few afternoon and evening thunderstorms. Tuesday will be sunny, breezy, and cooler, with temperatures only reaching the mid-80s. Mid-80s back in the forecast on Wednesday with a few more showers and thunderstorms, then looking similar for Thursday.
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15: All right, here's a technique that will help you. It's helped me a lot. Make decisions like our last caller's facing. And it's one of the reasons you will hear me be so incredulous and so quick and harsh to judge on something, because it's the technique I'm using. I'll just share it with you. Inside baseball. Okay, here we go. It's called a sunk cost analysis. A sunk cost analysis is simply this. You don't make decisions based on how you got here. You make decisions. That's the sunk cost. You make decisions based on where we're going. So 5 years from today, what do you want your life to look like? Not 5 years ago, all these things happened. You don't do your analysis based on all the trauma or the bad decisions or the what you thought was a good decision, but now that you're married, it's not a good decision anymore because you wouldn't do that if you were married and all that kind of stuff. So all that matters now is we're getting married and we're moving forward together. She's got some kids. She has a house. I have a tiny house. Okay? That's all that matters. How we got here or what my little dream was prior to this doesn't matter anymore. The second, and the way you can determine the bit, okay, what's going to put me in the best shape 5 years from today is to reverse engineer where you are. Okay? And you ask yourself the question, if I, instead of that item, if I had that pile of money in the middle of my kitchen table, would I buy that item? You can do that with anything.
16: Mm-hmm.
15: You can look up, like, you know, there's an old joke that says there's two great days of owning a boat, the day you buy it and the day you sell it, right? Which means that usually by the time people get rid of a boat, they're sick of their boat. Now, I'm a boat person. I've got a couple of boats, and I'm not sick of them at all. They're excellent boats. They're Mastercrafts, world's best ski boat. There's an advertisement for you. And, you know, so, but I'm not sick of them. And so, but I do know what they're worth. And if I look down on the dock at that boat and I say, that boat, that's not true. I won't use real numbers. But let's just say that boat's worth $40,000, okay? And if I had $40,000 in the middle of the table, kitchen table, and I didn't own that boat, would I go buy that boat today? If the answer is no way, then sell the boat. Because you'd rather have the $40,000 than the boat. That's the reverse engineering of it, okay? So if you look up at her situation and you say, I can rent out my tiny $130,000 tiny house for $500 a month. Meanwhile, I can pay payments on $9,000 worth of credit card debt, $7,000 worth of student loans, $18,000 worth of car, $15,000 worth of personal loan, and $88,000 worth of HELOC. Those payments are going to be a lot more than the rent that tiny house will bring in, and that tiny house being sold will clear up all of those payments. So the way you would reverse engineer that and say, if I didn't own this tiny house and the only way I could buy it would be to borrow 88 on a HELOC, 15 on a personal loan, 9 on a credit card, 7 on a student loan, and 18 on my car to go buy this tiny house, would I go buy this tiny house by doing it that way? And the answer is hell no. Not even close. You wouldn't even think about doing that. You know? Not even close. You know, no way would you trade a $500 rental income for getting rid of all those payments. Ever. No way. Doesn't make sense. And so that's why it's instantaneous for me to give that answer. But all I did was I just reverse engineered it. Is if you didn't own it and you had $130,000 sitting in the middle of the kitchen table and you could either pay off all of this debt with it or you could go buy a tiny house, well, no one in their right mind would go buy the tiny house. It's a ludicrous mathematical equation. Not even close. And it doesn't matter how we got here. That's where we are.
16: Mm-hmm.
15: So you reverse engineer it and you ask yourself, would I do that? No, I would not do that. It'd be asinine to do that. I'm not doing that. And so that's why we can answer her with such force so quickly. And you can do that for yourself anytime. You say, okay, I've got money in a stock. My grandpa gave me a stock. Well, I don't care. I don't care where you got it. You have Exxon stock, and you have $400,000 in Exxon stock. I don't know anything about Exxon. I've not looked at it lately. I don't know what the stock is. I'm not making a judgment about Exxon one way or the other. But you just ask yourself, if I had $400,000 in the middle of the kitchen table, would I go buy Exxon stock? Probably not, because you were not well-diversified, but you just got it from your grandpa, and it's not like it's his family Bible. It's stock. It's not got an emotion tied to it. And so if you wouldn't go buy it again with that same amount of money, then don't keep it. And if you do that, if you practice that exercise, you can make decisions on whether to buy an investment, whether to keep an investment, whether to buy an item, whether to keep an item instantaneously. It's the same part of your brain that says, I'm going to throw all this stuff away because I'd rather have a clean closet. It's the exact same part of your brain that you're using.
16: It's the clutter out. Yep.
15: It's a declutter. It's a cleansing process. And you say, would I do it again if I hadn't already done it? No. Then undo it and sell the car. Sell the boat. Sell the Exxon stock. Sell the tiny house. whatever it is. But if you go, oh, no, I think in the next 5 years the best possible investment on the planet is a tiny house bringing $500 in rent on a $130,000 investment, which, by the way, sucks as an ROI. But if you really believe that's the best thing, then you should keep it. But you can't possibly believe that. Okay. All right. Katie is with us in Portland, Oregon. Hey, Katie, what's up?
16: Hi. Thank you guys so much for taking my call.
15: Sure. How can we help?
16: Okay. My husband and I, this week, just combined our finances.
15: This week?
16: This week. It's brand new.
15: Okay. How long y'all been married?
16: We've been married for 3 years.
15: How many?
16: Three.
15: 3 years. Okay, good. Okay.
16: Yes. We've been together for 8.5 years. And that entire time, it was made very, very clear that we were never going to be combining finances. The reason for that being he had a previous marriage and through a bunch of different things ended up having to go bankrupt and has a lot of trauma where finances are concerned. And so I never expected to be combining finances with him, even though it was something I really wanted. But because of our debt and just our situation, he did come to me and finally said, hey, okay, I guess this is something we can try. Because
15: wow,
16: it was something
15: good
16: I was
15: for
16: pushing
15: him.
16: For.
15: Good. That was hard for him.
16: It was incredibly hard for him. And it happened immediately after a big moment of conflict. And so I just think there was a lot of trust.
15: A lot of humility.
16: So
15: good for him.
16: He's a great man. I had been sending him videos of your guys' for a little while, so that may have helped. So my question really just boils down to, we've been sitting down trying to figure out how to restructure, how to combine, how to do this smoothly.
15: Oh, it's messy, isn't it?
16: It is.
15: It brings up all the emotions every time you look at a number.
16: And every time I look at him, he looks like he's going to puke, and I feel so bad.
15: Just give him a hug.
16: I hug him all
15: and remind him that you think he's a great man. Let me just tell you, this is a hard thing you're doing.
16: Okay.
15: But it's worth it. If it is strenuous, and it's causing your stomach to come up in your throat, both of you, that means you're good human beings. You're facing awkwardness to get a better future.
16: Well, we were gifted Financial Peace University by our neighbors who have become our very best friends. And they are the biggest fans of you guys, and they believe so much in your process.
15: Let me tell you what.
16: I'm
15: big fans of you and your husband.
16: Hey.
15: And I think the way you've approached this conversation and his humility and what he's doing, but that is not going to mean it's going to be easy. I can only promise you that it will get easier. When we combined our finances, I almost puked every night because I was used to being in complete control, and I no longer was. I was now accountable. 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
17: ABC News, I'm Wayne Cabot. New hope after a rocky start to the Iran peace talks. The Iran delegation walking out at one point on Vice President J.D. Vance. But in the wee hours comes word from Iran's foreign minister of, his words, major progress, saying restrictions are being lifted on Iranian oil exports, some frozen assets are being released, a major reconstruction plan for Iran has been agreed to, and crucially, a claim that Israel will stop attacking Lebanon. Something J.D. Vance touched on at the talks.
18: The vice president playing down fears that Israel's continuing attacks against Iranian-backed Hezbollah in Lebanon could derail the talks and jeopardize that memorandum of understanding to reopen the Strait of Hormuz, which President Trump signed just 4 days ago.
17: ABC News foreign correspondent Tom Sufi Burridge at the talks in Switzerland. A summer swelter in the southwest, Phoenix hitting the one teens all week. Strong storms in the Midwest and Mid-Atlantic. This is ABC News.
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21: I'm your 2 Prime News Pinpoint weather meteorologist Liz McGiffin. A few showers and thunderstorms will linger this evening, followed by clearing tonight as temperatures dip down into the 50s. Monday starts off with plenty of sunshine, then as high temperatures climb up toward 90 degrees, you notice increasing clouds, followed by a few afternoon and evening thunderstorms. Tuesday will be sunny, breezy, and cooler, with temperatures only reaching the mid-80s. Mid-80s back in the forecast on Wednesday with a few more showers and thunderstorms, then looking similar for Thursday.
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0: To most people, coach speak is this.
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15: Welcome back to the Ramsey Show in the Fairwinds Credit Union Studio. Andrew is with us in Philadelphia. Hi, Andrew. How are you?
9: Hey, Dave. Hey, Rachel. It's good to talk to you guys today.
15: You too. How can we help?
9: So I would like to pick your brain on this question I'm having with myself, and that is to should I leave my current stable job to pursue going back to school for the a more fulfilling job?
15: Okay. What would you be going to school for?
9: So I would like to go back to school to become a marriage and family therapist.
15: Okay. So do you have your undergrad already done?
9: Yes.
15: So you'd have to finish your master's so that you can get licensed and do your practicums.
10: Yes. How long is that? Is that a two-year?
15: Two-year.
9: Yeah, it's usually a two-year program.
15: Mm-hmm. Yeah. And it costs what?
9: It's cost $34,000. And then I did a little bit of research, kind of on it. So I'm a veteran, and I have 100% disability. And then I looked into they have a Vet Center scholarship program,
15: yeah,
9: which will pay for 100% of the tuition. I think they give you a $1,300 a month, living expense.
15: Mm-hmm.
9: Yeah. The only catch to it all is that I would have to, you know, basically at the whim of the VA for 6 years to go wherever they need me.
15: Oh, no, I'm not doing that.
9: No?
15: No.
9: Okay.
15: No. Because the VA is going to pay you half a marketplace. A marriage and family therapist can make 100 to 100 and a half. You're not going to make that at the VA. You're not going to make 60 with the VA.
9: Okay.
15: So it's not worth that. $34,000 out of pocket, I'd rather do. So do you have any money saved?
9: So I'm on baby step two right now. I got probably 13,000 left to go,
15: mm-hmm.
9: 1,800 on a credit card and 11,000 in my original student loans.
15: Okay. So by marriage and family therapist, you mean you would be opening a practice, charging people an hourly rate to sit down and help them with their issues?
9: That would be the end goal if I did that scholarship program.
15: Oh, I would not do the scholarship program. I've already established that.
10: What are you doing now?
15: The 6 year, the 6 year trade's not worth it.
10: What are you doing now and what are you making?
9: Right now I'm a utility locator for a construction company. I'm making about $35,000 to $45,000 a year.
10: Okay.
15: Okay. So if but the military has a program that you don't have to go to work for the military, that's just part of your GI Bill. And they'll pay you a stipend plus a bunch of your tuition with no requirement to go to work for the VA.
9: So I've used my GI Bill.
15: You already have used it?
9: Yeah, I've used the full 36 months.
15: Oh, okay.
9: Yeah.
15: What was that used on?
9: That was for my undergrad.
15: Your undergrad?
9: In psychology.
15: Okay, mm-hmm. Cool. So you've been pursuing this for a while. Okay.
9: Yeah, it's kind of been a big thing for me since I got out of the military myself.
10: Mm-hmm.
15: And how much do you receive in disability income?
9: It's about $3,900 a month.
15: So call that $4,000 a month, plus you make $30,000, right?
9: Yes.
15: Okay, so we're talking about an $80,000 income.
9: Yeah, I would say about that.
15: Okay. All right. And you sound like the words you're using, you're single.
9: I have a girlfriend. I am divorced, though, and I have two
15: okay.
9: kids.
15: But, I mean, you don't have two incomes and all that, so you got a girlfriend. Okay.
9: No. Yeah.
15: All right.
10: I'm wondering, Andrew, if you can do some of this while you work full-time and do night classes. I've known one or two people that have done that. And seeing if you can work your way through. It may take you a little bit longer, but to keep the income going so you could somewhat cash flow it. It may not be next year because we'd want you out of debt with an emergency fund before you jumped into all this. But
9: That's what kind of was my thought originally because I've been listening to you guys for a while and I know not to take out more loans or anything like that. Okay. But if I want to do this, I got to cash flow it.
15: Yeah.
9: I kind of ran the numbers roughly and it's like, okay, I don't really make enough right now to do that. Essentially, I have to get all my debt paid off.
15: Let me back up two steps. Number one, the answer to your question is yes, you need to go do this. Then the only question remaining after we make that statement is how do we do that in the wisest possible way? I would rule out giving up 6 years of my income being in half and trade that for $34,000 plus living expenses. No, thank you. I don't think that's a good trade. So I'm going to rule that one out if I'm you. So that means I have a $34,000 barrier and I make $80,000. If I can find a way to run an adult program, an adult master's program, and they're out there, I don't know what's available in the Philly area, but they're out there. If you could even an online thing and knock out half of your one of your 2 years, and, you know, during that time, finish up being debt-free, have your emergency fund, then start saving towards the $34,000 and cash flow while working and making $80,000, that sounds ideal to me. Then the second the third possibility is some big move because your $3,900 goes with you wherever you are. So the bulk of your income is going to follow you no matter what because that's the disability income. So if you could go make $30,000, working weekends building decks and move to a city where you could have an inexpensive master's program and finish this thing up for $34K in 2 years. That's $17 a year. You could do that.
9: Okay.
15: What's the nature of your disability?
9: It's mostly, mental health stuff. And then, I have my knee got all jacked up in the military.
15: Okay. So maybe building decks is a bad example. Okay. With a jacked up knee. Right. But I mean, that's why I asked, but anyway, I don't care what you do. I mean, even if you're working the psych ward as an orderly or something to get your, to get some practical, proximity to what you're going to be doing. But you're making 30 in there and you're working, you know, 3/12s or something like that. And then you got the rest of the time off to go to school. So, I mean, just build your life out to where you go do this. I think you do need to go do it. That's the answer to your question. I just want you to do it in a way that 3 years from now, you're sitting in a private practice and you're going to make your first 100. And you're going to move towards 150 because a high quality private practitioner ought to be making 100 to 100 and a half.
9: Yeah. I feel like it takes a while to get established.
15: Yeah, yeah.
9: When you go the private practice
10: route.
15: That's the most lucrative route, and it's the route by which you control what clientele you serve the most. If you're working for an institution of some kind, like, say, the VA, they're going to control who your client is. You're not. And that may take a lot of the fun out of this idea, the reward out of this, the psychological reward.
10: Yeah, you being able to do what
15: idea.
10: You want to do and see who you want to see.
15: I'm like working with people in that I don't want to be working with, a group or whatever. And
10: and for 6 years, it's a long time.
15: That's not, you don't want to sign up for that one. No, please don't do that one. But I do think you've thought this most of the way through. We've just got to get you there debt-free, cash flowing it, and get you finish up your baby step two and get you there without selling your soul to the company store.

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0: 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And it was me and George Camel, and I opened up my personal playbook. How do I do real estate investing? And I showed exactly how the returns work, the details, the nerded out, right? And how do I do mutual fund investing? And I nerded out. And how do I view wealth spiritually? And nerded out. And all these different things. And we went through my playbook. And then George and I also talked about buckets of investing that we don't do and why. So we went into the details of what's broken about some of these theories that are floating around out there. And we're going to do it again. This is only the third time we've ever done this. And we're going to add a little bit of new material to it. Reducing taxes, navigating wills, and building legacy. Going to add some stuff in on those things. 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It's two nights. It's September 1st and 2nd. 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You want to know how Dave Ramsey does real estate? That's what I'm going to do. That's simple. All right. 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Elizabeth is in Huntsville. Hi, Elizabeth. How are you?
1: Hi, Dave and Nigel. How are you guys?
0: Better than we deserve. What's up?
1: My husband and I are a young married couple. We've always planned for me to be a stay-at-home mom when we have children. Since I won't have my own income for those years during raising our children, how will we make sure to invest adequately for our retirement?
2: Well, Elizabeth, I mean, funding 15% of your income into retirement is our baby step four. And that's after you're out of debt with a fully funded emergency fund. And if you start young, you guys should be okay. How much are you guys making right now?
1: My husband makes $105,000 a year pre-tax.
2: Okay.
1: And I'm making $20,000 a year pre-tax.
2: Okay. Well, just for fun, how old are you?
1: I'm 20.
2: You're 20. Okay.
1: And
2: do you guys have anything in savings right now?
1: Yes, we have $15,000 in savings, which is 4 months of emergency fund for us.
2: Okay. Anything invested?
1: We have invested about $30,000 in a Roth IRA on my husband's job, and he's giving 10% per paycheck.
2: Okay.
0: Okay.
2: Well, just, yeah, I mean, if you guys from 20 right now to, let's say, 59, which is retirement age, and you contributed $1,100 a month, which will get you to about that 15%. And that's if your income never went up, Elizabeth, okay? Just on his. Like, if he never got another raise and you guys just did that, you'd have $10.6 million at retirement just from that 15%.
1: Wow.
2: So I think you guys will be great.
0: You're going to have to stay out of debt and keep your emergency fund in place and stay on a budget so that you put $15,000 out of $100,000 away every year, okay, which is more like $1,200 a month. But $1,100 is what Rachel ran the number on, and that's fine.
2: So sorry I missed my $100.
0: No, that's okay. That's okay. You can go to RamseySolutions.com and look at the retirement calculator, and that's what Rachel was using.
2: I just did, yeah.
0: That's how she ran those numbers.
1: We are currently out of debt. We have our house mortgage, but that is all of our debt currently.
0: So you continue to work to get the house paid off early while putting 15% away while paying cash for everything else you do. And if you do that and he never gets a raise, you're going to have millions and millions of dollars. That's the point. And, of course, if you work
1: exactly
0: for 35 years and you never get a raise, by definition, you're a loser. And your husband's not a loser. So the chance you work 35 years and never get a raise is zero, right?
2: He'll be doubling his income. I mean, you know,
0: oh, yeah.
2: You guys will look up in your 30s, and, yeah, you guys will be great. You'll be great. And
1: he's probably at the lowest rung of his career field.
0: Yeah.
2: Totally. Yes. Yeah, you guys will be completely fine, Elizabeth.
0: You're going to get...
2: If you do it.
0: Yeah, my point is that the calculation is conservative.
1: Mm-hmm.
0: Okay, so you're going to be fine. But you have to do the budget and live on what you make. If you run up a bunch of stinking car payments and go on cruises you can't afford and buy couches you can't afford and spend $40,000 redoing the nursery on a credit card because you had a baby and like run around being a normal American and then whine because you're broke, then you're not going to have any of that money because you're not going to have the money to put money aside for retirement. But you're not going to do any of that.
1: No.
0: Okay.
1: We have three old cars that we love and don't plan on running them.
0: You can even upgrade your cars. Just pay cash for them. That's the whole thing. There we go.
2: Well done, Elizabeth. And the beauty, honestly, for you guys, starting at 20. Those calculations look different if you're in your 40s and 50s.
0: Yeah. Wow, that's pretty amazing. All right, Crystal is in Boston. Hi, Crystal. How are you?
3: Hi, Dave and Rachel. I'm great. How are you?
0: Better than we deserve. How can we help?
3: Yeah, so I am single. I have enough saved up for a home, but I'm wondering if I should wait and see if I meet a partner and get married before buying a home.
0: No.
2: No.
0: You're not incomplete.
3: Okay.
0: You're awesome. Yeah, you're awesome. You're not incomplete.
3: Well, thank you.
0: No, buy a house.
3: That.
0: Now, the thing we would all put immediately after the comma, right? After the exclamation point, would be, you may change houses after you have someone come into your life. Okay.
3: Right, and that's what I'm concerned
0: about. That's okay. Sell it. It's a house.
3: One in 2 years.
0: That's okay.
3: Is it a bad decision?
0: If you buy a house and you get married and you decide we don't want to live in that area, sell the house.
3: Okay.
2: Are you dating anyone right now, Crystal?
3: No, I just recently signed up for a dating matchmaker, and I'm starting to.
2: No, that's great. Well, I was going to say, I mean, if you had a serious relationship and you guys were talking about marriage and all of that, I probably would pause and just make sure it's the city you want to be in with this person, you know, if they're in the picture. But if they're not in the picture, no, I would keep running your race, girl. You're doing an amazing job.
0: Yeah, way to go.
2: Yes.
0: Excellent.
2: There's more. There's studies coming out showing that there's more women homeowners than men right now. So you will be part of a wonderful pool.
0: In their 20s, yeah. That's exactly right. And it's going to make you pickier on who you date, too. You're not going to want to date somebody that's going to mess this plan up because you're working a good plan. Now, you know, and
3: yeah, I'm in my 40s. I'm divorced. No kids.
0: Okay.
3: So I
0: always joke with the guys and say, but be ready to know that after you buy this house, once you find her, she's going to tell you it was the wrong house. But that might not be the case with you. You might find somebody that just loves this house, you know.
2: Women usually have good taste in houses, I would say that, I think.
0: Yeah, I'm just saying. Yeah.
2: No, Crystal, yep, keep moving forward with your financial plan.
0: Do not wait on some guy to come along to make it okay. No. You go be you, girl. And then the guy will show up when he's supposed to.
2: Yep.
0: In this equation.
2: And, yeah, and to your point, Crystal, she threw out, like, well, yeah, but if it's not within 2 years, you know, all this. Listen, if the right person shows up, marriage and a life with someone, and he comes in 12 months and you guys choose to move cities, that's okay. Take the hit on the house. You're going to be fine financially, right? I mean, like, don't let that be the thing that scares you into not doing it with what may happen. Because if that even happens, that's a great life.
0: Yeah.
2: That's
0: fine. And to your point earlier, if someone else is listening and you're in a relationship that's getting progressively serious and that 2 year thing is real.
2: Yes.
0: Then maybe you do
2: sense.
0: Pause then.
2: Yes, absolutely.
0: But she's asking with no one on the hook, you know, no fish on the line right now. And so, yeah, let her be. I mean, you're amazing, Crystal. Way to go.
2: Well done.
0: Congratulations.

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1: I'm your 2 Prime News Pinpoint weather meteorologist, Liz McGiffin. A few showers and thunderstorms will linger this evening, followed by clearing tonight as temperatures dip down into the 50s. Monday starts off with plenty of sunshine, then as high temperatures climb up toward 90 degrees, you notice increasing clouds, followed by a few afternoon and evening thunderstorms. Tuesday will be sunny, breezy, and cooler, with temperatures only reaching the mid-80s. Mid-80s back in the forecast on Wednesday, with a few more showers and thunderstorms, then looking similar for Thursday.
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10: 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Brandon is in. Whoa, what in the world? What did I do? Did I do that? All right, let me try again. Brandon, are you with me?
11: I'm with you, Dave.
10: Cool. How can we help?
11: So a little bit of a quick backstory. I grew up in a divorced household. I had a relationship with my father at a young age. Wasn't a good one. In my adult age, I decided to not have a relationship with him, especially after I started to have children due to the way that he lived his life. He lives his life for money, but in a bad way. He is okay with doing things the wrong way, maybe messing some people over in order to get there. Alongside just women and just a whole plethora of issues.
10: Yeah, I got it. Right. So you had to draw a boundary, and now where are we?
11: Sure. All right. So now... I have been told that, and I want to clarify, I do not want this money at all, but I have been told that he is putting his will for my two young children, one who's younger than one and one that is 7, to receive all of his inheritance.
10: Cool. And how much is it?
11: I don't know because I don't trust anything he says.
10: Well, what do you think it is?
11: He says that it will be millions.
10: What do you think it is?
11: One or two, maybe.
10: Okay. All right. So it's a lot of money. All right. Good.
11: Yes, I would imagine that it is a lot of money.
10: Okay.
11: Regardless.
10: Okay.
11: My concern is

0: a young child who has never met their grandfather getting a large sum of money from them. How can I help guide them? And who knows what age they will be when this happens?
1: Right. How old is your dad?
0: He's only 55 now, okay. I believe.
1: So the kids will probably be grown.
0: Correct. Correct.
1: Likely. Unless he's in poor health now, you know, they'll probably be adults before they get this money.
0: Right.
1: Okay.
0: Right.
2: And a lot can happen between now and then, too.
0: Right, right. I guess my question mainly is how do I or do I mention to, I mean, obviously not now, they're way too young, but at what point would I bring this up to them and have this conversation with them, and what would that conversation look like?
1: Well, the problem is that there's a high probability this guy's a high roller, and he might have nothing.
0: Right.
1: He could lose everything. And so we don't want to that's an actual possibility, okay? So I don't want to overplay this. I certainly would not do it before teenage years. And I would not do it, and I would gauge it based on if we have any rumors about his health. In other words, let's say you heard that he's gotten a stage 4 cancer diagnosis, then, yeah, we're going to have a different discussion than if we've heard that he's doing great. Right?
0: Right.
1: Because it's more imminent, and we don't know what it is. I will tell you this. Wealth does not ruin children. It exposes the fact that your children were already ruined. So you raise men of character, young boys into men of character. You said they're boys, right?
0: Right, correct.
1: Yeah, you raise them in to be men of character, men who know how to work, men who are generous, men who are honest, men who work a system and a plan, and then if they receive this money, it won't harm them. It will just accelerate them.
0: Right.
1: But if they receive the message that they don't have to work and they're going to sit around and be a trust fund baby because someday when their grandpa dies, they're going to be rich, and they consequently become worthless, then the money has harmed them. But the money didn't actually harm them. It just exposed the fact that you didn't teach them how to work.
0: Right. Okay.
1: So you go build the men out of these boys that you were going to do anyway, and the further they are into that manhood, the more ready they are to receive and handle the wealth.
0: Right. Okay.
2: And when those conversations happen, if they are recent, right, if you do hear of a health scare, you know, and they're in their early 20s, be honest with them. Yeah. Like, hey, he's not doing good, and he said he's going to leave you some money. I have no idea what that means.
1: Yeah.
2: But we'll walk through it together and kind of figure out what's a good plan.
1: Here's what a wise young man does if he receives $1 million.
2: But also, Brandon, the character of your dad, honestly, some people, they don't last in wealth. So he may have that now, today.
1: And he may lose it.
2: Yeah, who knows?
0: Right. Right.
2: So
0: I guess partial of my concern was, once upon a time, it was going to supposedly be left to me. And I said, me and my wife had spoke and said that we didn't want the money, that we would just donate it. And that was just a personal thing to us because...
1: where it came from.
0: I know that... I'm sorry. If the money...
1: I know, because it was dirty money. Yeah.
0: Right, exactly.
1: Yeah.
0: Should I allow that to play into my children, or just allow them to have the money?
1: No. I appreciate you all not wanting that, because you've got a lot of emotion tied up in this relationship with your dad. But money is not dirty. Bricks are not dirty. You can take a brick and throw it through a window and be a vandal, or you can take a brick and build a hospital for children. The brick doesn't care. And who made the brick? A cocaine addict made the brick, or a person of high moral character made the brick. It's still just a stinking brick. And, you know, so the money itself is technically not dirty.
2: But everything wrapped in it, in the story of it, feels gross to you, which is understandable.
1: You would feel icky every time you looked around it. But for your boys just to get $1 million and to be able to do something with that and go change the family tree for your grandkids in a healthy way, because they're good young men. They have a spiritual walk. They're quality people that serve and love the community. They love their family. They do conflict well. You know, you've grown some men, right? You do that, this just becomes a blessing. And in the weirdest sort of way, from the weirdest possible source, but it does become a blessing. And so...
2: Yeah, they don't have the strings attached to it like you do.
1: Yeah. So, folks, I'll pan back from Brandon a little bit. He was not asking this, but there's... Around this is the idea, and I get this when I'm working with wealthy people a lot, how, you know, I've worked all my life to build some wealth. How do I not let it ruin my children? We get that question all the time, don't we?
2: Mm-hmm.
1: In especially in a panel discussion somewhere where we're doing some generosity thing with multimillionaires. How do I not let this ruin my children? And our answer always is, money does not ruin your children. It just exposed the fact that you did. So raise good kids. Raise children in such a way that they become excellent adults. And the money is not going to do, the money exposes who you are. It exposes who they are. That's all it does. Money magnifies the good parts of your life and your character, and the bad parts of your life and character, and that of your children.
2: Yeah, and the warnings, like even when you look through scripture, lots of warnings around wealth that you can't ignore. But that can ruin you, the person that made the money, and or your children too, right?
1: Yeah.
2: So there's the natural warnings
1: but
2: of it.
1: You did not do something
2: to your kids. It's
1: spiritually
2: not
1: wrong by becoming wealthy, and you did not do something spiritually wrong by leaving it in your family. As a matter of fact, there's lots of biblical indicators that that's what you should do. David didn't build the temple. Solomon did, with David's money.

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1: 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How about some American bullfighting? 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
5: 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Commissioner Mike Krueger from Chassett.
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0: Our scripture of the day, 2 Corinthians 4:18. So we fix our eyes not on what is seen, but what is unseen, since what is seen is temporary, but what is unseen is eternal. Milton Friedman said, nothing is so permanent as a temporary government program. Okay. Ashlyn is in Knoxville. Hey, Ashlyn, what's up?
11: I'm good. How are you doing?
0: Better than I deserve. How can we help?
11: So my question is, should I focus entirely on paying off my debt first or try to increase my income first, and how to do so?
12: What are you doing now for work?
11: So right now I am an hourly and commission-based hairstylist in Alcoa, Tennessee. I probably make about $900 a month, and my debt is a little bit higher than that. Not bad, but definitely higher than I would like it to be.
12: How many hours are you working?
11: With my company, I'm not allowed to go over 40, so it's usually anywhere from 36 to 38 hours a week.
0: And you're making $900 a month?
11: Yes.
12: You're not getting paid well.
11: No, I'm not. But it's the only salon that contacted me and actually was able to hire me in the time period that I needed.
12: Okay. Well, I would be looking for
0: work that paid.
12: Yep.
0: You're living on $10,000
12: a year. Like you can make more doing Uber.
0: You could make more working half the time you work at Target.
11: Yeah, I've been looking for other salons, but unfortunately, living in Knoxville, it's so competitive.
0: No, it's not. There are not salons paying people $900 a month. No one stays in that situation. That's $10,000 a year. You can't exist on that. So
11: okay.
0: I'm telling you, they don't have people standing around working 40 hours for $900. Now, if you're working 10 hours for $900, maybe. But you're not standing around there the whole time, 40 hours a week, making $900. Nobody's doing that in Knoxville. Knoxville's not that depressed, and neither is Alcoa, Tennessee, or Maryville, Tennessee.
11: It's one of the franchise locations of a smart style, so it's similar to Great Clips.
0: Yeah, so get out of there.
12: Yeah, I would go find a nice salon. They're there for sure in Knoxville. Even if you're working as a front desk and you're booking appointments for the first little bit, just get your foot in the door if that's what you want to do.
0: But
12: more long term.
0: You're not making enough to exist. You need a job. Today.
11: Okay.
0: Today.
12: Are you living at home, Ashlyn? Are you at home?
11: I am.
12: Okay.
11: I'm living with my parents.
12: So no rent?
11: No.
12: Okay.
11: I do pay for groceries for our family a lot, though.
0: How much debt do you have? Yeah.
11: My debt is currently at $1,104.
0: Okay.
11: Most of that is from my credit card. Another is from gym collections. That's making me pay it.
0: And how old are you?
11: So I can pay it off. I'm 21.
0: Okay, good. All right. So what you need to do is to set a goal and say, at Target, right there in Maryville, they'll pay you $20 an hour. Okay?
11: Okay.
0: Just working in there as a clerk. All right? And so hair is obviously your, hairstylist is obviously your goal, right? So now, if I know I can make $20 an hour at Target, then I need to find a place where I can do my craft and make in excess of $20 an hour and start pursuing both. And so you can work weekends and nights at Target or whatever. I don't care. Making someplace making $20, okay? Up in West Knoxville somewhere, right, at a retail establishment. There's people around there paying that right now in Knoxville, Tennessee, today. Okay.
11: Okay.
0: And then also, if you can work 20 hours a week on your hairstylist and get started, get a chair somewhere to start to build your clientele. It takes a while to do that if that's what you're doing. But the problem is they're paying you nothing and you're on commission, and the only money you're making are walk-ins that aren't your clients.
11: Mm-hmm.
0: Because the type of organization you're in, it's a retail walk-in. It's not, a few people in there have clients that are repeats, but most of them are just walk-in and whatever chair is open, they jump in the chair.
11: Yeah. The other stylist that works with me is making a lot more than that. She's the only other stylist there, so I definitely need to be trying to find a salon. It's just been difficult recently because every time that I apply somewhere, I either don't hear back at all. After going in person, calling, applying online, bringing in a physical application, or they answer and they say they're not looking for anybody at that moment.
0: Okay.
11: So I've just been trying to find any other jobs in the area that will work either around my schedule or that the salon will work around the schedule for.
0: Yeah, but honestly, if you lost the job you got right now, you didn't lose much. You work 10, 15, 20 hours a week and being more than that someplace else. And while you figure out this salon thing and get your foot in the door somewhere, I don't know who that is or where that is, but I'm going to send you a book called The Proximity Principle, written by Ken Coleman, that talks about what Rachel was saying. Get your foot in the door. Even if you're just the receptionist and you get in booking appointments, then you get started and you get in the organization. You get around people that are doing what you want to do, and that's where jobs come from. It's not just from applications and follow-up, okay? So, this is harder than they told you at the school where you went to learn to be a hairstylist and you paid them. they told you this was going to be easy and they lied. This is not easy. Tony is in Jacksonville, Florida. Hi, Tony. How are you?
13: I'm good, Dave. How are you?
0: Better than I deserve. What's up?
13: Man, I hear you say that all the time. Man, I can't believe I'm talking to y'all. Look, I was in the Army for 19 years, and I'm 100% disabled now. And I've got a lot of debt, and I really don't know where to start. I did just land a job. I was out of the Army for like a year with a dead-end jobs between here and there, making, you know, $10 an hour and whatnot. But I got a job at Mars. We make all the combos that go out in the world, and I'm actually got a lead position out there, and I'm going to be making around $95,000 a year.
0: Wow, good for you.
13: I appreciate that. With that being said, you know, I thought it was a good time. Obviously, me and my wife, we're not going to pull our credit reports when we don't have money to make any put anything towards our debts. So, of course, when I accepted the job, we went on, we pulled our credit reports, and we, you know, I made an Excel spreadsheet on how much debt we have and kind of like a payment plan. The only thing that sucks about this job is that it's an hour and a half away, and we don't have the upfront money to relocate at the time. But my main question is, I hear y'all talk about a lot of resources, the Every Dollar and this book and that book, and really, I don't own a house. You know, I got a car note.
0: Good.
13: I got, you know, and I got notes. I mean, debt.
0: How much debt have you got? How much debt have you got?
13: It's around $55,000.
0: On what?
13: Well, my truck, I still owe $21,000 on it. We have a camper I bought a couple years ago that had, I owe $11,000 on it, and then the rest is like credit cards.
0: Okay. All right. Well, I personally would sell the camper, might sell the truck, and as soon as you can scrape the money together to move and get out of that lease and move up closer to work, I would. That's going to save you a bunch of money. And then I would get on the Every Dollar budget and start working these baby steps. List your debts smallest to largest and attack them in that order. We'll give you a copy of the book, The Total Money Makeover, and give you the premium version of Every Dollar and get you started, okay?
12: Yeah, Tony, instead of that Excel sheet, do the Every Dollar budget. Plug in those numbers that you found out, and you'll start to see pretty quickly, okay, here's what's going out to everything. And then the motivation starts of, if we sell the truck, how much does that free up per payment, right, per month?
0: Sell the camper.
12: Sell the camper. What are we paying on that every month? That frees it up. You start selling some stuff and get this moving. And with your income, you guys are going to do fantastic.
0: Yeah. And you got the disability coming in from the military. Thank you for your service.
12: Mm-hmm.
0: That puts this hour of the Ramsey Show in the books. We'll be back with you before you know it. In the meantime, remember, there's ultimately only one way to financial peace, and that's to walk daily with the Prince of Peace, Christ Jesus.

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2: ABC News, I'm Wayne Cabot. Rocky progress at the peace talks, with Iran reportedly walking out at one point on Vice President J.D. Vance. Iran now reporting major progress on nearly all of its conditions. ABC's Tom Sufi Bird says big questions linger.
3: Is the Strait of Hormuz really open? Has Iran closed it? And also, how are you going to get peace in Lebanon? That is one of Iran's key demands.
2: An explosion tore through Qatar's main natural gas export terminal, being rebuilt after getting blown up by Iran during the war. Crude has been higher again, but Gas Buddy thinks pump prices should keep falling. Trump Energy Secretary Chris Wright on ABC.
4: I think Americans can expect continued declines in energy prices.
2: He wouldn't say if prices will ever return to pre-war levels. Not since the pandemic have Americans flocked to summer movies. Leading the way this weekend, Toy Story 5, a franchise record, 160 million domestic sales. Disney's our parent company. This is ABC News.
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7: I'm your 2 Prime News Pinpoint weather meteorologist, Liz McGiffin. A few showers and thunderstorms will linger this evening, followed by clearing tonight as temperatures dip down into the 50s. Monday starts off with plenty of sunshine, then as high temperatures climb up toward 90 degrees, you notice increasing clouds, followed by a few afternoon and evening thunderstorms. Tuesday will be sunny, breezy, and cooler, with temperatures only reaching the mid-80s. Mid-80s back in the forecast on Wednesday, with a few more showers and thunderstorms, then looking similar for Thursday.
8: Also, I get that tanking is a problem. 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
13: To most people, coach speak is this.
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0: that will serve as the Obama presidential memorial. The libraries are now digital. They're accessible at these museums to the largesse of the president. But at the opening, President Obama taking shots again at the founding fathers. For everyone who gathered over the last few years saying, I was trying to revise history, trying to create this narrative that Barack Obama thought the American Constitution was a failure, I direct you to his speech. We'll get into that. J.D. Vance addressing the press on the Iran deal. The people who are out there as marketing tools, purporting principles, etc., are circling, trying to find a way to gain popularity from their opinions, which is sad because, you know, analysis of the news is to a degree important. But a lot of these folks, I mean, they're just out there to sell books. And present company, don't just sit there and say, well, Joe's calling it out, so it must not be Joe. You should judge all of us with a jaundiced eye and say, what is your motivation? It's like the theater kids. What's your motivation? What are the motivations of the commentariat that are running around saying, now that the war is stopped, oh, well, that was a mistake. We shouldn't have done that. And the same ones in some cases that said the war was a bad idea in the first place. But now they're like, well, no, now we're here. So here are our first things as we head on into, yes, Juneteenth. Vice President J.D. Vance pushed back against criticism from the Republican side of the aisle of the Iran agreement, arguing that it's fundamentally different from President Obama's 2015 nuclear deal. Our perspective is that we have destroyed their nuclear program, and if we see you trying to rebuild it, Iranian Foreign Minister Ismail Baghaei, speaking to state-run CNN news agency, I'm sorry, IRNA, said good progress was made. Meanwhile, according to Energy Secretary Chris Wright, he told ABC News this week that oil shipments through the Strait of Hormuz have returned to normal levels. Lindsey Graham rattling sabers on CBS Sunday morning, saying that he expects the talks to fail so he can make more money selling war implements. People caught vandalizing the Lincoln Memorial, according to U.S. Attorney Jeanine Pirro, on Sunday, will be issued citations and be prosecuted to the level of the crimes that they are caught committing. Italian Prime Minister Giorgia Meloni has publicly broken with Donald Trump to appease the right wing of her country. Meloni has accused Trump of treating allies with less respect than America's adversaries. Meanwhile, in Great Britain, Keir Starmer has stepped down as the leader of the Labour Party. There'll be a caretaker. Well, he says he'll stay on as a caretaker prime minister until the Labour Party picks a new leader from their majority in the House of Commons. Flamboyant U.S.-backed lawyer is now the Colombian president. 99% of the polling centers reporting Abelardo de Asprilla has got 49.65% of the vote. Left-wing Senator Ivan Cepeda is at 48.7%. Dry, windy conditions fueled wildfires in the West on Sunday, including uncontained blazes in Utah that led to the evacuation of Eureka. It's the Iron Fire. It was first detected Saturday afternoon. It's one of six fires burning in Utah. In Colorado, the southwest corner of the state is under a red flag warning issued by the National Weather Service through today due to high winds. And as of Sunday afternoon, the Iron Fire remained uncontained. And in New York, its legislature passed a bill replacing mother with the phrase gestating parent and father with the phrase non-gestating parent. And those are some of our first things on this Monday morning. Our friends at the Daily Signal love to have you tune in and drop in on their website, dailysignal.com. New state-run operations for Ohio, California, Texas, Georgia, and I lead the charge here in Virginia. Of course, you get Victor Davis Hanson and all the great coverage of all the world's news right there at dailysignal.com, but with state-specific sites, as I said, and those lists are growing as we add more and more state correspondents to a team coverage out of California, because it's just so nutty out there, led by Drew Allen and the team there. I lead Virginia. We've got Rebecca in Ohio, Georgia, and Texas, all at dailysignal.com.
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3: Colorado weather can be a fickle mistress. One moment it's raining, the next moment the sun's out. Oh, look, there's a snowstorm. And now the sun's back out to melt it all away. Avoid the surprises and hear all about the weather with me, meteorologist Cody Wilson of Denver and Front Range Weather. 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
21: Donald Trump, everybody is out for you, even

0: enjoying non-gestating person's day yesterday.
1: Well, I haven't been gestating, so I enjoyed it.
0: Well, New York State had to make that clear. So in New York State, there are no men and women anymore. There are gestating persons and non-gestating persons. I'm waiting for the first trans person to challenge this under the Civil Rights Act, saying that their civil rights were violated, even though they were a trans male wearing a female cocktail dress. They don't want to be classified as a non-gestating person. It's going to come. I'm just waiting for, you know, somebody, some ambulance chaser in New York to get tired of chasing the ambulances, and they'll be in court soon.
1: It's like Sundance at Conservative Treehouse says, we live in a time of great pretending.
0: That is true. So what else on your mind?
1: So for those who
0: missed the opening, I guess you must have heard it if you heard me talking about Lindsey Graham, the neocon. He gave a master's class in what a neocon sounds like. Oh, I spent hours, 4.5 hours with Donald Trump over the weekend. This deal's going to fail, and then we'll be able to send more soldiers in there, and then we'll be able to buy more missiles. And, oh, good golly Molly, just stop them before they breed anymore.
1: Okay, we'll get to that in half a second, but neocon. Every time I hear the term neocon, I think it's a con. We're being conned. It's not a con. Or Decepticon.
0: Or Shaka Con.
1: So, you know, and neocon, doesn't that imply the existence of paleocons and mesocons?
0: Yes.
1: When was that era? But what wiped out the paleocons? Was that some kind of comet event or something? I don't know.
0: It was lava overflowing from Mount Neocon. The neocons actually invented weapons procurement systems and were able to run out the paleocons.
1: I think neocon is some kind of uniparty speak.
0: Oh yeah, without question. You know, you got to have your neo. Yeah. But the point being is this: these are the warmongers. These are the daddy. You know, Trump's out there trying to make a peace deal, and he's out there saying, "No, can't have it, can't have it." And please stop living down to stereotype. You know, we're trying to end a war that even Thomas Jefferson said probably needed to be waged. Let's end it. Be done with it, and write a postcard. These guys can't allow it. And their mouthpieces on the internet are the worst. You know, the ones who are like, oh, Trump never got our permission to start this war. And now it's Trump never got our permission to end this war. Get over yourselves. Come on, folks. Live in the now. I'm sorry. I'm on my last good nerve this morning.
1: So Auburn University football had a quarterback back in the 90s, maybe.
0: Okay.
1: Now, came in as a freshman, and the thing was any time a play didn't go right, you had no clue what he was going to do. Now, I've posited if the coaching staff had no clue what he was going to do, there's no way the other team had any idea how he was going to react in any given situation, okay?
0: Okay.
1: I kind of been watching Donald Trump.
0: A little bit?
1: Yeah, a little bit. And all these talking heads that come on and, oh, this Iran deal is a terrible deal. This is the worst deal ever. Yada, yada, yada. This isn't going to work. That isn't going to work. All right. Not a one of them has any clue what Donald Trump is up to. Now, maybe Marco Rubio. Maybe Hedgeseth, maybe. But the rest of them, there's no way they have any idea what his plan is or what his end game is. And he ain't going to let anybody know what it is because he plays his cards very closely.
0: Especially this term.
1: Yeah. Well, he's done had an education on the last term. Figured some things out.
0: Mm-hmm.
1: What is that? Something about if you're going to strike the king, you better kill the king. Yeah, they screwed up on this one.
0: Yeah.
1: Oh. So.
0: 30 seconds.
1: I, you know, it just fascinates me all these people coming out talking about how the Iran deal is a bad deal, this, that, and the other thing. Here's the thing. Donald Trump has to win the midterm. And once that happens, the Iranians better pray they done made a deal.
0: And that they're living up to it. Good stuff, Dr. Yeah. Clark. You have a great morning this morning.
1: Take care.
0: 434-882-4217. Yeah, he's not wrong. I mean, Donald Trump has learned to keep his friends closer and his enemies as close as he can. I figured add J.D. Vance.
2: According to a new report from Discovery Education, 92% of students say that engaging lessons make school more fun. And more than 90% of educators said engagement is critical for student achievement. Student engagement is essential for learning, but gaps remain about how to achieve, measure, and sustain students' interest in the classroom. Although 63% of students agreed that students are highly engaged in school, only 45% of teachers and 51% of principals surveyed agreed with the same statement. Educators disagreed on the top indicators of engagement. 72% of teachers said asking thoughtful questions was the strongest indicator of student engagement, while 54% of superintendents rate performing well on assessments as a top engagement indicator. Also, 2/3 of students said they believe that AI could help them learn faster, yet fewer than half of teachers report using AI themselves to complete tasks. 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

0: what happens. You talk about crunchy granola sweet, huh? You say California Democrat. There's Ro Khanna for you, emptying out his bag of nuts on somebody's podcast yesterday. Maybe these podcasts do form a particular nexus for us because they're on their game. When they sit down, you know, with George Snuffleupagus on the Today Show or on This Week or Face the Nation, whatever, they're much more buttoned up. There's more people in their ear saying, don't say this, do say that, say it this way, don't say it that way. Well, with the exception of Lindsey Graham, who apparently is just out there having, you know, mental breakdowns on TV. And, but they go on these podcasts and they seem to be of the idea that nobody else is going to see it except for the half a dozen housebound agoraphobes that download the podcast. 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That's the, and if you go there, that's the easiest place to get them, but I would suggest subscribing through whatever distributor you want, whether it be Spotify or Apple Podcasts, Deezer, Spreaker, Shrieker, you know, all the different folks. I believe both Odyssey and iHeart distribute our podcasts, even though they both summarily showed me the door. I get, you know, it doesn't cost them anything now. I'm not hitting their insurance premiums. So it's easy now. Oh, sure. Now it's easy to, you know, we'll send your podcast out there. Don't ask us for a paycheck at the end of the week, though, pal. But however you want to do it, go on there and pick the distribution network, and then you'll find out when the podcasts go live at the corner of each day at the end of work and day. We've got business to do today. Virginia's General Assembly is going to hammer everyone with taxes in the bait-and-switch drug deal that was the state budget. I'll explain what I mean by that in a little bit, but and we'll have special guests on that as well. And the fire is burning in Utah and Colorado under a red flag warning, all of that going on. And I think the festivities are still going on in Fairbanks for the endless summer. Not no Beach Boys left for it, but the endless sun. High-level negotiations between the U.S. and Iran have wrapped up. Mediators said Pakistan and Qatar issued a statement saying that good progress was made. Ismail Baghai, foreign ministry spokesperson, said the same thing. As a matter of fact, Abbas Araghchi, the foreign minister himself, retweeted that same information. Meanwhile, oil shipments through the Strait of Hormuz have returned to normal levels, according to Energy Secretary Chris Wright on This Week at ABC News over the weekend. CBS had Lindsey Graham, who was having some sort of meltdown and decided to lay his neoconism out on the table for all to see, saying he spent 4.5 hours with President Trump on Friday and then said the deal is going to fall apart and then we can get to send our army in there and occupy the Strait of Hormuz. People caught vandalizing the Lincoln Memorial will face a full prosecution, according to U.S. Attorney for the District, Jeanine Pirro. Citations for vandalism have been issued, she said, but that even minor crimes must be prosecuted to keep the U.S. Capitol safe. Italian Prime Minister Giorgia Meloni is pushing back on allegations that she begged President Trump for a photograph last week at the G7. She also says that disputes over NATO, the war in Iran, and tariffs have pressed their relations to the breaking point, saying that the president treats allies with less respect than adversaries. In England, they're about to have their 7th prime minister in the last 10 years. British Prime Minister Keir Starmer said he is stepping down as the head of the majority Labour Party in Parliament. He said he'll remain caretaker prime minister until Labour's membership can pick a new leader. The office, he's been in office since July of 2024. Lawyer backed by the U.S. and very wealthy in Colombia has won the presidential runoff. Abelardo de la Estrella, 49.65% of the vote, with 99% of the votes that were allowed to be cast in. And dry, windy conditions have set an iron fire that has led to the evacuation of Eureka, Utah. The confetti will have barely settled, and the smell of expended fireworks will still be wafting through the air as we head to Las Vegas to kick off the next 250 years of life, liberty, and the pursuit of happiness at Freedom Fest. We are headed out there to visit with some of the great free thinkers in the world. You can find out more, plus get tickets to join us there at freedomfest.com. 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And one of my favorite parts is the Anthem Film Festival. Joanne Skousen told us,
1: turned out that most of our films deal with freedom, not only in the United States, but all around the world. Great. And it starts with a great film called Fulfilling the Promise that talks about the Declaration of Independence.
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6: To most people, coach speak is this.
7: Look, there's things that guys do very well, and our job is to, you know, find those strengths and put them in those positions.
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10: 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Commissioner Mike Krueger from CHASA.
11: We have these awesome opportunities for our kids to be involved, whether that's in activities, whether that's in athletics, finding a niche for kids to get connected with something bigger than themselves. 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

0: the Iran deal first.
1: If we give billions of dollars to Iran, that money will be used to murder Americans. And so I don't believe we should do that.
2: They'll use the money that is being
0: Ted Cruz
2: to rebuild their ballistic missile arsenal.
0: That's John Cornyn.
2: And begin to enrich again. And that's going to be a continuing danger.
3: That money, Brooke, we know, is not going to go to build new hospitals or daycares.
0: Sir, Tom Cotton.
3: It's going to go to replenish their drone stockpiles, their missiles, to support terrorists like Hezbollah and Hamas.
4: We had 13 Americans dead. We spent anywhere from $25 to $100 billion in munitions, and it turns out we've lost a credible threat of attacking them again. So there's a lot of stuff in there. It's bad.
0: So now what does Lindsey say about all that?
5: Seriously doubting the president here, Senator Graham. Do you agree with their concerns?
6: No, I don't. We're not giving any money to Iran that can change the course of history to try diplomacy. Is the MOU problematic? Yeah. I'd rather try diplomacy than take it off the table. The money Iran gets is not going to change the future of Iran. It's not enough to reconstruct the country. If you do,
0: well, and this is the part, I mean, I was watching this, I'm like, what are you talking about? Do we need to get paddles into the office where he is?
6: Don't have a diplomatic path through the MOU, then you have to go to war or some other form of coercion. Let's try this. Let's try a diplomatic solution. I think it's going to fail. What happens next? I spent 4.5 hours with President Trump Friday. Here's what I think will happen next. If this deal fails, President Trump is going to take the Strait of Hormuz over by force. The United States will control the Strait of Hormuz, will charge a fee for all those who go through to pay for the operation, and we're going to expand the Abraham Accords in calendar year 2026. We're going to get Saudi Arabia to join the Abraham Accords.
0: And at this point, I've lost him completely. I mean, he's talking about seven different things at the same time. It's like trying to follow the thought patterns of a cocker spaniel. And I understand when the lights go on of these things, but you'd think somebody as seasoned as Senator Lindsey Graham wouldn't get flummoxed by the bright lights of the big city. There he was. I mean, he's just throwing platitudes out there. I don't think it's going to succeed. $300 billion can't build Bupkis. Thanks for playing, Lindsey. And I understand to a degree, brothers running for re-election. And he's probably got his campaign manager in one ear and his chief of staff, who was installed by the Republican Party, in his other ear. And most of these guys who are hearing, you know, you were hearing from Cotton and so, they haven't seen the deal any more than you and I have. We've seen the 14 points. They see $300 billion coming from a coalition of people. Now, I even read that. It's like, I don't know what they're talking about in here. It says a group's going to pay in. All right, so it rebuild. As if we didn't rebuild Atlanta on our way, you know, once Sherman had burned it down. The only country we didn't rebuild after World War II was Germany, because they were like, let us do this. Well, actually, the part of Germany that Russia didn't take over, Russia, when we found out when the wall fell, Russia really hadn't done all that much to rebuild East Germany. To be fair, the United Germany hasn't done much to rebuild East Germany either. But, you know, everybody needs rednecks. And in Germany, it's the old East Germans that fill that role. They have everything except NASCAR racing, really. Sweet tea. But I don't get, this is just more people saying, hey, pay attention to me for a few minutes and we'll talk about this deal. We're trying to end a war that Thomas Jefferson himself 240 years ago said probably needs to be waged. If we can get Iran to move to the table of grown-ups and stop living by this idea that, you know, something that Muhammad said 1,000 years ago.
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12: For the Broncos to be considered front runners from the NFL crew at Fox, the buy-in has to be they believe Bo Nix is going to take it to that next level. 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
12: 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Yeah, that's why gambling is so tight when it comes to athletes. 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
14: To most people, coach speak is this.
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18: 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Commissioner Mike Krueger from Chassett.
19: We have these awesome opportunities for our kids to be involved, whether that's in activities, whether that's in athletics, finding a niche for kids to get connected with something bigger than themselves. 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
14: To most people, Coach Speak is this.
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18: 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Commissioner Mike Krueger from Chassett.
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0: If you're catching a theme here, we're just finding all the Pride Month songs that mention the name Joe. This morning, 434-882-4217 is our phone number as we lay out the things that happened since last we spoke and give you our analysis of it and agree or disagree. We don't screen, and if you disagree, that is cool because that's where the good stuff comes from. The Bill of Rights still to this day is defending our rights to speak freely, to gather with those we choose to gather with, to defend ourselves with the armaments of our choice, to be kept private from government searches and seizures, to own private property. Granted, the authoritarian state that Patrick Henry was afraid of has found that if they can bankrupt you in the process of defending yourself, that's a win. But we have some great organizations like the Alliance Defending Freedom and the Founding Freedoms Legal Center and Pacific Legal Foundation, Rutherford Institute, all these institutes and legal firms that will pro bono thanks to the support of people like you and the Helena Rubinstein Foundation. No, seriously, because folks contribute to these legal defense funds, you're able to take your case when the authoritarian state and their hot and cold running lawyers show up. They know how to get in front of the Supreme Court, make a good argument, and walk away with a win. Ask the bakers in Colorado, ask the football coach, ask the realtor here in Virginia. You can get wins. You can get wins. I want to go back to Ro Khanna. Because, it's been a few minutes since we talked about Ro Khanna. Ro Khanna got on TV, as it is, you know, that's what these elected officials do. This is their job, get on TV. And, no, actually, this was a podcast. This wasn't TV. He was saying this on a podcast because he figured nobody else would hear him say dumbass stuff like this.
1: For 5% tax, one time, on Elon Musk, you could have universal child care in America, $10 a day, 5%, and he wouldn't even miss it because the market would grow by 15% and his wealth would still grow.
0: There's so much in here. And we've only just scratched the surface because first I was pointing out who the hell is getting $10 a day to do child care. We don't even pay $10 an hour to the people who are doing child care for us. So I don't know where Ro Khanna is getting his facts from or his figures. But daycare, child care is more than $10 a day. Secondly, I'd like to point out, thank you, Ro, for pointing out why a wealth tax on somebody like Elon Musk is dumb, because it only nets you something like $10 a day, and that's presuming the government doesn't take its usual vig of 30 to 40%. So it's more like $6 a day, with $4 going to the federal bureaucracy that must be paid. And lastly, he is waving the flag of this new version of the old revolution. The permanent servitude class that now is just slightly less dark brown than the last permanent servitude class that the Democrats supported so vehemently back in 1835. So hell-bent on elevating slavery to a constitutional right, they forced Midwestern conservatives to form the Republican Party, so afraid they were that the Northern elites were going to cave in and allow slavery around the United States that they started an entire political party to fight it. You want to talk about a single-issue army? I don't think Lindsey Graham would have sat well with that political party at the time. And like a wildfire in southern Utah, it caught on in a craze. everyone wanted to be Republicans. That, you know, within years of its founding, they had elected someone president of the United States. Can you imagine a political party starting right now that was a that would catch on so fast that within just a few years they had elected a president of the United States? Well, as a matter of fact, the only other party I can think of that did that was the the Democratic Party. Democratic Party was founded in 1798, maybe 1799, by Thomas Jefferson, and elected their first president in 1800. He was also Thomas Jefferson. And granted, he called it the Democratic Republican Party because he wanted us to go back to being a Democratic Republic, not this DHS-leaning enemy of the state rounding up bunch that the ruling, what was it, the Whigs of the day were purporting us, you know, Hamilton and Adams and all those folks that Jefferson had worked with on creating the Declaration of Independence 250 years ago, 225 years ago, 227 years ago. He's like, yeah, probably I need to start my own political party to fight these people. Republicans, same thing. They saw slavery on the march and they said, we have to stop this. And here we are again, trying to stop this human trafficking, this slavery that was born by, you know, the open borders, reparations, the amnesty junkies like Lindsey Graham, who will hide behind the empty rhetoric of, well, they're in desperate situation. Absolutely. So let's help them be less desperate in their home countries. Or make sure that they understand what it means to be in this country. But they want to have it both ways. They want to have it both ways. They want open borders and a permanent underclass of people who don't know what their rights are, don't have any education into what society means for them or what they're supposed to do with it. Jake Fry, mayor of Minneapolis, gave voice to this when he said, this is a battle to defend our abuelas and our busboys. And there's Ro Khanna.
1: For 5% tax, one time, on Elon Musk, you could have universal child care in America, $10 a day.
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11: ABC News, I'm Brian Clark. Britain will soon have a new prime minister, the country's seventh in 10 years, as Keir Starmer says he's stepping down and will remain in office until a successor is chosen. Andy Burnham, the former mayor of Manchester, seen as a likely successor, says he will run for the position. Despite threats from President Trump, there are signs of progress in talks between the U.S. and Iran, says ABC's Allison Kosick.
8: Despite all the uncertainty surrounding the talks, gas prices here at home are dropping, down nearly 14 cents per gallon in the last week. And diesel prices have now fallen below $5 for the first time since March. Analysts predict that downward trend will continue.
11: Extreme heat and conditions fueled several wildfires in the West, including the Iron Fire southwest of Salt Lake City. It forced the evacuation of a small town. Severe weather blamed for three deaths across Illinois and Kansas. This is ABC News.
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13: I'm your 2 Prime News Pinpoint weather meteorologist Liz McGiffin. A few showers and thunderstorms will linger this evening, followed by clearing tonight as temperatures dip down into the 50s. Monday starts off with plenty of sunshine, then as high temperatures climb up toward 90 degrees, you notice increasing clouds, followed by a few afternoon and evening thunderstorms. Tuesday will be sunny, breezy, and cooler, with temperatures only reaching the mid-80s. Mid-80s back in the forecast on Wednesday with a few more showers and thunderstorms, then looking similar for Thursday.
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3: For 5% tax one time on Elon Musk, you could have universal child care in America.
5: Your work's at steel mill. Damn near every day.
3: $10 a day.
25: What?
5: Leaves for work when the sun comes up, drops a kid to school.
3: And he wouldn't even miss it.
5: All the treasures that he needs. No wonder Joe's always smiling. He only aims to please you.
25: Now bless these folks. And you for letting me be of service to you.
3: 5%, and he wouldn't even miss it because the market would grow by 15% and his wealth would still grow.
25: Yeah, that's their attitude towards your money. That's California Democrat, the king of redundancy, California Democrat Ro Khanna, saying the quiet part out loud. This is how they view your money. It's theirs. They're just letting you use it for whatever they give you permission to let you use it for. And these are the corruptives that we need to fix. We spend all our time on this one, that one, Lindsey Graham, Ted Cruz, Ro Khanna, Mark Warner, all of the corruptive forces are the attitude of the elected class that the money in your pocket is theirs and they just let you use it for the time being. That's what's gone wrong. We're done here now. We can talk about Toy Story 5, I guess, now. We fixed everything. But seriously, look at all the issues. Look at the debasement of the amount, our value of our currency. There was an argument made to me over the weekend that I was underselling the value of our currency, that it's more like 5 cents out of each dollar these days has the same buying power as in 1960. Okay, be harsh on it. It's still crippling. It's still crippling. So what do you do? We claw back money that we can't spend. We do the tough things that Richard Nixon's administration was not politically adept enough to do, even though, to be fair, they were facing an all-Democrat House and Senate. So there was not so much they could do. You don't think the Democrats in the House and Senate in 1972 were going to cut back on the Great Society at that point, even though it was clearly bankrupting the country. No, they all just said, hey, you know, you could get us off the gold standard. So they did. And here we are today. Our first things this morning. Deals being struck and negotiations being had in Switzerland as J.D. Vance and Abbas Araghchi sit down for conversations and meetings, and they continue through the week. Pakistan and Qatar, the mediators, say good progress was made. Meanwhile, Energy Secretary Chris Wright told ABC News Sunday morning, oil shipments through the Strait of Hormuz have returned to normal. Italian Prime Minister Giorgia Meloni is pushing back that Donald Trump said that she begged for a photograph with him during the G7. She also said that the president is treating allies with less respect than America's adversaries. Meanwhile, British Prime Minister Keir Starmer is going to go down in history as one of seven prime ministers in the past decade, as he announced yesterday, is stepping down as leader of the Labour Party. They are the majority in Parliament right now. They will choose a new leader who will then become prime minister pending the next batch of parliamentary elections. A lawyer and millionaire backed by President Trump won the presidency in Colombia. Abelardo de la Espriella, 49.6% of the vote to Ivan Cepeda's 48.7. Dry, windy conditions Sunday started a blaze in Utah that forced the evacuation of a small town called Eureka in the southern part of the state. It's also brought red flag warnings out in Colorado for the southwest corner there. Wildfires, the Iron Fire, which is what the one in Ohio, in Utah is called, has already taken out about 1,000 acres. New York's legislature has passed a bill replacing the words mother and father in family code with birthing, with gestating person and non-gestating person. And in sports, Wyndham Clark won the U.S. Open Golf Championship, World Cup Soccer, Japan, Spain, Saudi Arabia won, Egypt beat New Zealand, Iran and Belgium finished in a scoreless tie, and Cabo Verde got a 2-2 tie with Uruguay.
4: 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From Mount Vernon to Independence Hall to Gettysburg and more, Americans deserve transparency and sites that steward our history faithfully. 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
7: Colorado weather can be a fickle mistress. One moment it's raining. The next moment the sun's out. Oh, look, there's a snowstorm. And now the sun's back out to melt it all away. Avoid the surprises and hear all about the weather with me, meteorologist Cody Wilson of Denver and Front Range Weather. 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

0: Amaze your friends here at First Thing Today by Joe Thomas.
1: Hey, hey, hey, easy. YouTube and some stack now?

0: He's the 23-year-old. He's a part-time driver, Marietta, Georgia, and on the 16-turn, 3.4-mile street course, Coronado Island, just south of downtown Chicago. He got the win yesterday, and he will move full-time into Cup next season with, what else, 23-11 Racing.
1: You know, I had really high expectations coming into this race. It's an even playing field for me. I don't see that every day for a young driver like myself, and yeah, just kind of took a deep breath and reset and went after it. So caught a couple breaks with, you know, some of the good guys wrecking out, but they don't ask how, just how many.
0: So the young guys, so from the old, from the young, you know, it was just one of those weeks.
2: Well, you know, it's, you know, in road courses.
0: Did I not say downtown San Diego? Did I miss?
2: It's Chicago, San Diego, just one's worse weather. But the, these guys, when you know, these road courses are massively popular, especially to the TV audience, and NASCAR drivers hate them because they are equalizers. You know, you just can't mash it and turn left. And so, you know, it actually requires some skill. But the TV fans love these things because it's got all the bumping and banging of short tracks. Plus, you got these long straightaways where you get up to 150 miles an hour. I don't know why these racing series don't do more of these. I don't like that, you know, we're closing downtown for 5 days so that NASCAR can drive it. But get me some Air Force base nearby, lay out a course on it, put some concrete bollards around, and I'm good to go, man.
0: You got
2: That's
0: a race.
2: Good.
0: You got just the way, the way it used to be done. They it's kind of like NASCAR's answer to F1 a little bit.
2: Yeah.
0: You know, because that you know what the F1 guys are doing, and they're doing this all, you know, all the time. So anyway, it's pretty good. All right, before the clock ticks away, I watched the end of the North Carolina College World Series win over Oklahoma. Oklahoma has been so good, and for the Heels to push to a game, you know, game three, winner take all tonight was pretty special, 6-2. This kid, he's a freshman, Caden Glauber, entered the game. Ryan Lynch had an oblique strain, and now you're saying, whoa, here we go, because Oklahoma is lethal. I mean, I think I said the other day, since the middle of May, they'd had 91 home runs as a program, but 43 of them came since the middle of May.
2: Yeah,
0: and
2: that's
0: so
2: more
0: this
2: than
0: has
2: the
0: been
2: Mets.
0: A lethal team, beat Georgia there. And so this kid comes in and gives up one hit through five. I mean, how good is that in Omaha? So anyway, they'll play tonight. It's all hands on deck. Everybody will throw. Everybody. It'll be a long thing. So anyway.
2: Well, they're loving it in Omaha because, I mean, the stands are just cram-packed.
0: You get the extra night. You get the absolutely.
2: But, I mean, because North Carolina and Oklahoma both traveled really well for this. I'm glad to see the ACC, you know, which, you know, the kids look like 15-year-olds next to some of the SEC players. So God bless them for still being around.
0: Anyway, and then I had this. I know today in the Mac Minute, but with Bryce Harper's cycle, and then Schwarber had three home runs as part of that on Saturday. So Harper hits for the cycle, does it all before the fifth inning, you know, because he had the triple in the fifth and hits for the cycle. Schwarber hit three home runs. And it's the only time in Major League history where a guy with a cycle had a teammate, you know, hit three dingers.
2: So, and by the way, quick warning for the bar owners in Florida, especially down the Miami way, Scotland's team and their fans are in town.
0: Yes.
2: So you better make sure you're stocked up. You know, Boston's on the phone saying they drank us dry. Beware, Miami. I think they're playing Brazil. That's
0: the World Cup crowds have been 70,000 yesterday in Englewood at SoFi Stadium.
2: But the Brazilians and the Scottish in one place, I mean, you're going to have naked women and ugly bearded men. I mean, it's going to be crazy.
0: And Messi plays again today for Argentina.
2: Oh, man. It's going to be good stuff. Man. Thank you, Mac.
0: All right, man. Happy Monday.
3: According to a new report from Discovery Education, 92% of students say that engaging lessons make school more fun, and more than 90% of educators said engagement is critical for student achievement. Student engagement is essential for learning, but gaps remain about how to achieve, measure, and sustain students' interest in the classroom. Although 63% of students agreed that students are highly engaged in school, Only 45% of teachers and 51% of principals surveyed agreed with the same statement. Educators disagreed on the top indicators of engagement. 72% of teachers said asking thoughtful questions was the strongest indicator of student engagement, while 54% of superintendents rate performing well on assessments as a top engagement indicator. Also, 2/3 of students said they believed that AI could help them learn faster, yet fewer than half of teachers report using AI themselves to complete tasks. Visit discoveryeducation.com to learn more and view the full report.
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5: Hi, everybody. I'm Russell Nimitz. Well, as U.S. pork producers push for a fix to California's Proposition 12, activists are flooding the airwaves with lots of misinformation. Rob Brenneman, an Iowa producer and president of the National Pork Producers Council, says the people behind the misinformation are trying to end animal agriculture in the U.S. as we know it. He talks about the latest misinformation campaign.
6: They're just absolutely flooding the airwaves with the misinformation, and they're telling the world that the Chinese basically are the ones that are going to get benefited by changing this Prop 12 rule, and they're really not. It's the American pig farmer that's out here every day that's getting targeted by this group. So when they attack pig farming, they're not attacking the Chinese, they're attacking us. And that's the independent pig farm.
5: Now, this latest attack is why the National Pork Producers Council is asking U.S. producers in and out of Iowa to get on their phones and to voice their support for getting a Prop 12 fix over the finish line as soon as possible.
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5: Well, the USDA has announced it's funding 40 new research and response projects aimed at strengthening our nation's defenses against New World screwworm. The projects will share approximately $105 million in funding. Now, two projects are already underway, one at Texas A&M and the other at the University of Florida. And finally, the National Corn Growers Association is applauding a new review by the U.S. International Trade Commission of countervailing duties on imported phosphate fertilizer from Morocco and Russia. NCGA says that high fertilizer prices continue to strain farm profitability, with many corn growers facing losses for a fourth consecutive year. For the Western Ag Network, I'm Russell Nimitz.
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16: For you. 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
2: You know what? Ro Khanna, God bless his little heart, gave us a master class look into their attitude.

0: And I don't think they served together, but I believe Rogue Khanna replaced Tom Garrett in The Swamp 2, which, unlike Toy Story, that sequel came out pretty quickly. But in Swamp 2, Rogue Khanna was out there confirming what Tom Garrett told us about Congress and the price list to get on all the different committees. So I laud him for that. I also laud him for going on this podcast. I guess he thought nobody was watching and giving us a great treatise on how Democrats view other people's money like it's theirs and they're just giving you permission to use it. And such will be the case today. As $212 billion of other people's dollars will be tossed around like so much chattel in the capital of the Confederacy, Richmond, Virginia, having finally made a drug deal to get Louise Lucas on board. They made a budget that figured out a way to sell legal marijuana, and the one member of the Senate that sells cannabinoid products dropped her opposition to the budget as it stood. Funny how that all worked. And to help us make sense of a little bit of the intrigue, but more importantly, to promote the fact that he and I are going to do what we're calling Political Science 3000. If you remember the old sci-fi TV show, Mystery Science Theater 3000, this will be Political Science Theater 3000, as he and I will co-host a live stream on my Facebook page and our YouTube channel, where we will do play-by-play, like play-by-play from the U.S. Open Golf Tournament, only I don't think we will be whispering. He is the great Tom Garrett. Tom drops bombs on YouTube is where you find him usually. Good morning, Tag. How are you doing, sir?
1: I'm doing well. I did serve for 2 years with Rogue Khanna.
2: This is crazy, right? So Louise Lucas, the chair of the Senate Finance Committee and the chief budget negotiator for the Virginia Senate, had voted for years in favor of billions of dollars of tax breaks for AI and data centers, et cetera. And then on March 2nd, 2026, became the loudest voice in opposition to these tax breaks for data centers, et cetera. Meanwhile, 3 years ago, upon my return to politics, my first year in the Virginia General Assembly, I stood on the floor and was the only person screaming and yelling and saying, why on earth are we giving billions of dollars to Jeff Bezos and others like him? Right? I mean, it's not because he needs the money. And so here I am all along going, this is ridiculous. Louise Lucas drops her opposition to that as soon as they mention marijuana and cannabis literally exactly 1,967 times in the budget, not in the bill. They couldn't get it done in a bill. Now, ironically, as you pointed out, she did execute a drug deal, pun intended, to get that legislated through the budget. I actually don't have that big of a problem with people growing their own weed and smoking it on their back porch.
0: Well, as a matter of fact, you and the outgoing DNI, Tulsi Gabbard, when you were both in the U.S. House, presented a bill to take marijuana possession off of the Schedule One list.
2: Federal schedule.
0: But I mean, under the logical point that if Barack Obama doesn't want the police arresting you for it, then why is it still against the law?
2: So what has happened is, and I'm not pro-marijuana at all. I've smoked enough marijuana to know I don't like it. when I was much younger and stupider. I tell my children, you're not going to make better decisions when you've altered your mind with chemicals, period, full stop. Mm-hmm. And I don't know anybody that smokes a lot of it and reaches maximum productivity. But that said, I don't know how you get that into the interstate commerce area where it's federal jurisdiction. So why don't we let Alabama do what they want and Colorado do what they want and then see what works best? That's what 50 Laboratories for Democracy means. And the federal government still has that on the books as a Schedule One controlled substance. Since, which is crazy because it's up there with like meth and ecstasy, cocaine Schedule Two, for gosh sake. So it's more serious than cocaine as far as the feds are concerned. And yet they only charge it when they want to, which means that you've got this two-tier justice system. And I've always argued that justice that isn't blind isn't justice, right? That where you're free enough to succeed, you should also be free enough to fail. But anyway, I digress. Louise Lucas suddenly drops her opposition to billions. This is $223 per Virginian is what we're giving to data centers and tax breaks. $223 per, not working Virginian, not adult Virginian, per Virginian, that we've decided that Jeff Bezos needs more. Now, she's the only person that I know that's in the weed business in the General Assembly. We have an ethics rule that says you should abstain from any vote where you might have a fiduciary, pecuniary, what have you, interest. And she just, I mean, you know, when you make the rules and you enforce the rules, then there are no rules.
0: So, well, you know, when
2: so
0: she's
2: freaking crazy,
0: when she's egregious enough to bring the Biden administration's Department of Justice, when Merrick Garland says, hey, right after we finish investigating those parents at the school board meetings, let's launch a probe into Louise Lucas in Virginia for grift. And apparently looking into, you know, hundreds of thousands of COVID dollars that didn't go to the things that they were supposed to. Huh? Funny. That
2: $10 million in Medicaid reimbursements over 6 years. Nobody knows, right? She's innocent until proven guilty, but.
0: I have to ask you this, though, you know, before we get into what you and I are going to do, and this is fun because I was just trying to explain to people, I don't want sycophants on this program. I'm going to ask you a question. Dwayne Yancey is a columnist for the Virginia Mercury, and I would think of the three of us, you, me, and Dwayne Yancey, he's going to be the one that disagrees with me the most frequently. Yet he just published a piece that reports on the Joint Legislative Audit Council or Committee report that said you made $6 for every $1.50 in tax breaks that you gave up. It was like six times the return in terms of monies made by Virginians and the economic impact of those tax breaks. Did you see that JLARC report on the impact of the tax breaks for the data centers?
2: Yeah, look, I've seen all around it. I haven't opened that JLARC report. I understand it, okay? And I'm not crazy about data centers, but it's truly, if you want to look local, state, federal, it's a national security issue. I just have an idea that perhaps we could do this without subsidizing it on the backs of working Virginians, right? I think we can walk and chew gum.
0: Okay.
2: With that said, that's a whole other segment. I want to hit this, though. 2 o'clock today, Delegate Tom Garrett. I don't know what your Facebook is, Joe. We're live streaming this budget session. I know your listeners are like, why aren't you there, Garrett? We can get into that if you want. But it should be, it's worth you watching as a taxpayer anywhere in Virginia and frankly, anywhere in the country. Because we're going to show you how the sausage is made.
0: And we'll give you play-by-play coverage of it, too. Better than you got for most World Cup games, though he may yell, goal!
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5: ABC News, I'm Brian Clark. Vice President Vance in Switzerland said there was progress following the first round of talks with Iran, including on ending Israel strikes on Hezbollah in Lebanon.
6: If Hezbollah fires at Israel or if Israel responds, if there are other conflicts that arise in the region, we're actually talking to each other and figuring out how to stop the shooting, how to make the region safer, our allies and everybody else.
5: The UK is going to have its seventh prime minister in 10 years as Keir Starmer is stepping down. Former Manchester Mayor Andy Burnham confirms he will run to succeed Starmer as the Labour leader. Starmer will remain in office until a successor is chosen. Former Federal Reserve Chair Alan Greenspan has died at 100. He chaired the Fed for 20 years through the booming 1990s, but some of his policies were blamed as contributing factors to the 2008 financial crisis. This is ABC News.
7: 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I've been surfing here since I was a kid. 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
9: I'm Peter Killeen with your KFKA local news. Lane shifts and closures in place on Riverside Avenue between East Mulberry Street and East Prospect Road for 4 to 5 weeks beginning today for concrete repairs. Coloradoan reporting the lane shifts and closures will remain in place through mid-July. Alternate routes are advised. Access to businesses will be maintained. Typical working hours will be from 6 a.m. to 6 p.m. Monday through Friday. Greeley City Council reviewing an additional $617,000 in proposed budget cuts, bringing the city even closer to shrinking the $18 million budget deficit. Tuesday of last week, City Attorney Stacy Orzada presented $617,000 in budget cuts for the city attorney's office, a 17% reduction in spending by eliminating two positions paired with significant operating cost reductions. Northern Colorado's Voice, 103.1 and 1310 KFKA, and online at 1310kfka.com.
10: I'm your Daybreak on 2 Pinpoint Weather meteorologist Greg Perez. We're looking at sunny skies with a chance of showers and thunderstorms mainly after 2 o'clock. High temperatures in the upper 80s and lower 90s. Winds could gust as high as 15 miles per hour. Partly cloudy skies overnight. Overnight lows dropping down into the upper 50s and lower 60s.
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16: Traffic around Northern Colorado this morning. Everything is looking good on those roadways as we start this week off. Seeing a little bit of slowing on 10th Street here in Greeley. This is westbound over at 59th Avenue, but nothing major out there. And of course, we've talked about it ad nauseum, but the CDOT traffic map's not great at those inner city roads and letting us know if it's an accident there. So if you do see something, we would certainly appreciate hearing from you. 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
16: Good Monday morning. Welcome into the Aloe Fiber Studios. It's time for Good Morning NOCO, presented by Lemons Heating and Cooling. I am Tanner Schwint. Brian Gary, good morning, my friend. How you doing?
17: Doing great. Had a wonderful Father's Day weekend. Hope everyone else did as well. Hope you did. And now back at it, and welcome to as we wrap up summer. This is these next 2 weeks will do it.
16: That's going to do it?
17: That's enough. 4th of July is done. When that happens, summer is over. So almost made it. First day was yesterday.
16: Oh, it was, wasn't it?
17: Yeah, summer solstice hit, so we're now officially in it. For the next several months, but my least time of the year.
16: It's supposed to be the coolest week we've had in a long time this week. So.
17: Actually, hard to complain.
16: Yeah.
17: No, things look good for kickoff of Stampede Week on Wednesday. This is where all of a sudden, boom, it's here, and we'll get going. We'll have Rodeo Radio, and we'll get that going on Thursday night. And blink, before you know it, it'll be all wrapped up the following Wednesday.
16: Yeah, I'm excited to get it going. Friday afternoon was down at the Stampede Grounds, getting everything set up.
17: And, yeah, thank you.
16: They made some incredible improvements for us, and excited. And now we've got a big sign right behind us that says Rodeo Radio. So if you don't recognize us by the back of our heads, you'll know where we are now. So I'm very excited for Rodeo Radio this year. Going to be a lot of fun to get that going.
17: It'll be easier to get to.
16: Yes, it will. Yes, it will. And I'm very excited to be doing it beardless. Very excited to be doing it beardless. The Rockies did it. The Dirty 30 is over. We went from, when does the season start? April? March? March 28th?
17: Yeah, somewhere around
16: so there. So it's March 27th. So from March 27th until June 20th. We grew beards, and I've got a haircut scheduled for tomorrow morning at 11:15 a.m.
17: So nearly 3 months.
16: Nearly 3 months.
17: In my world, that's a whoop. Big whoop. Wow.
16: Different story here.
17: Yeah, fully aware. If I showed up every 3 months at my groomer.
16: What's going on with you, Brian? Are you feeling okay?
17: Oh, well, that's it. Trying something new?
16: I just, the hair now, and because that's all I have to complain about, it's really poofy on the sides. Like, it almost looks like I've got a, now the name of what I was trying to say is escaping me. Not a wig, but, yeah, kind of a wig.
17: Toupee?
16: A toupee. It looks like I'm wearing a toupee, and it's not a good
17: See,
16: look.
17: And no one would think that, because they'd think if he were picking out hair, it wouldn't be that.
16: My hair's not that bad. How dare you?
17: Just look, I'm here for comedy. All right, I'm going to find my spots.
16: I was blown away that they got it done on Saturday. I was blown away that they won the first two games of the series. Like, Friday night, everything bad that I'd ever said about Kyle Freeland, he must have heard and said, I'm going to show that guy. Because he goes 7 1/3 and was incredible. And he gives up a double. They pull him out in the first pitch, ties the game up, and it's like, okay, this is not going to be fun. And the Rockies find a way to get out of a bases loaded, nobody out on Friday night.
17: Oh, that was crazy!
16: Friday night, yeah. Bases loaded, nobody out, up one run. Antonio Sensatella pulls a Houdini trick and gets out of there. And then Saturday, you know, they score a couple of runs against Paul Skeens, which is damn near impossible to do.
17: Not easy to do at all, but they seem to be able to have. I think they beat them twice this year, haven't they?
16: Correct. Well, not the. One this year, one last year.
17: Okay, but not many teams beat him.
16: No, they don't. And the Rockies have beat him twice. He had this good stuff. He struck out 8 or 9 still, but they found a way. Jake McCarthy's a really fun baseball player to watch. He was one of the additions that I was very excited about when we went and got him, and I think we're seeing why now.
17: I haven't seen a pure inside-the-park home run like he did. That was Saturday, right?
16: Yep, Saturday.
17: It's been decades since I've seen one that pure, you know, where it was just a perfectly laid hit, and his base running was perfection.
16: Yeah. Yeah. It really was.
17: It was really cool. That was such an exciting play.
16: And it had to be. They won 2-1. I mean, they won 2-1. You don't see many Coors Field games in 2-1. Tomas Sugano outdueled Paul Skeens.
17: 8th victory of the year. Dude is 8-4 now.
16: Yeah.
17: He is one of the best pitchers in the National League.
16: It's absolutely insane to me. Yeah, he's 8-4, 4.31 ERA. On the year, he's been very good.
17: He's been solid. I don't know that he's really had a crap outing yet.
16: No, his last 5 starts, Brian, was against the Dodgers. He went 4 2/3, gave up 6 hits, 3 earned runs. You'll take that against the Dodgers. You'd like a little longer. Then against the Angels, he went 5 innings, gave up 2 earned runs. Then the Cubs, the Rockies won that game 8-2. Then the Cubs, he went 5 innings, gave up 3 earned runs. Rockies won that one 7-3. Then against the Athletics, he went 5 innings, gave up 6 earned runs in that kiddie ballpark that they were playing in. Rockies won that one 23-9. And then Saturday, 6 innings pitched, 4 hits, 1 earned run, 5 strikeouts. They win 2-1. And the fact that the home run they gave up was the first hitter of the game. Spencer Horwitz went deep on him in the first at bat. It was a fun weekend. There's some crazy stats that I'll have to find out there. But back to back nights, the Pirates had the bases loaded with nobody out, down one, and didn't score a run.
17: That's got to be crushing for the Pirates and their fans. Mm-hmm. You know, to have your team be right there.
16: Yeah.
17: I mean, that's stuff the Rockies do. Exactly.
16: Yeah. I'm not going to feel bad for anyone when our team is now 30-48.
17: No, not in the least bit. But I watched quite a bit of the Rockies over the weekend.
16: Did you?
17: And then it got me going, oh, I got to get down to a game. And then it got to, hey, how about for Father's Day if I buy tickets to the Rockies and we all go down there? So we're going to go on a Wednesday afternooner.
16: Love it, dude.
17: Yeah, I like those Wednesday afternoon games at 1.
16: Yeah.
17: So, yeah, I got online, bought some tickets. I don't care if it's the Nationals. We're
16: Nationals
17: going.
16: Nationals are a fun team, dude. Yeah, they score a lot of runs.
17: Well, so we're going to go next month on an afternoon.
16: I love it.
17: Head down there, and I said, let's just get some seats in the outfield.
16: Yeah.
17: You know, let's just sit out there, just enjoy it, look at the ballpark. Eat, drink, and heckle the left fielder.
16: Nice. I'm going to be doing that from right behind home plate this Wednesday. I'm going to be heckling everybody
17: up
16: there.
17: Yeah, you're going. I just feel the need to go to a game at least once a year. I need to sit in that ballpark and just feel.
16: Yeah, I agree
17: baseball.
16: With you. I agree with you. And I'm really glad that there's no pressure of the Dirty 30 when I'm going down there on Wednesday.
17: Yeah, you can just flat out enjoy.
16: Just enjoy it, man. Yeah. Just enjoy it. Looking at the pictures that I posted on social media, the before and after, it looks like my belly came in more than my beard did. I was looking at that. It's like, okay, Tanner, eat a salad, you fat. Can't say the rest of that. That was my big takeaway.
17: No, I thought, wow, I did not know that that your town, Gil, was putting on a production of The Fiddler on the Roof. And you had the lead there.
16: Oh, it was so nice. I snuck out and played around the golf Saturday morning, and the amount of people.
17: Just let the wind blow through your beard.
16: I had one guy go, didn't the Rockies win 30 last night? I'm like, 29, baby. And he's like, well, they're not getting it tonight against Skeens. I'm like, I know, I'm hoping for Sunday. And then, so yes, I am so happy. It was,
17: you've been wrong a lot.
16: I didn't realize how, did anyone have them beating Skeens? Did anyone have that?
17: Oh, yeah.
16: Yeah, you did? Let me see that bet slip.
17: Let me find it.
16: Oh, really?
17: Yeah.
16: Oh, my God. Well done. That had to be
17: well,
16: good.
17: It didn't hit. It was in a parlay where some other things.
16: Okay. But even if you had the Rockies to win, that's incredible.
17: I did. But
16: That's nicely done.
17: Twins let me down in that little
16: stupid
17: parlay.
16: Twins. Yeah. Stupid Twins.
17: Stupid me.
16: I didn't realize how hot that beard was. Like, now that it's gone, like, I feel, like, 10 degrees cooler everywhere that
17: I go. Oh, yeah. No, yeah.
16: Oh, Tate was a little confused when he woke up the next morning and he saw me because it had been 3 months with that beard. He looked at me and he's like, what are you doing? Because he had spent most of Saturday he was just playing with my beard. He was just pulling on it. I'm like, please, Rockies, so that this can be
17: done.
16: Did
17: you find your keys?
16: Yep.
17: Okay, yep.
16: Full Pop-Tart. I don't know how
17: I don't know. What flavor?
16: The brown sugar.
17: Brown sugar cinnamon?
16: Yeah, brown sugar
17: good
16: cinnamon.
17: Good call.
16: Yeah.
17: Thought I saw correct. That in there.
16: Correct. I love the text line, too. Mac had texted and said, Friday night, said, you got it done, fellas. One more to go, but it's not going to happen tomorrow. And then he says, I was wrong. Shave those mugs, guys. It did not take long for either of us
17: I
16: to start sending you pictures.
17: I was shocked at how quickly the game ended, and there were before and after pictures from both you and Brady up there. And my thought was, I don't know how the amount of time from when the game ended to the picture was posted, I didn't think was actually enough time to shave. But it was enough to shave, I mean, on a regular day, but you had to mow through, you know, some fescue and that kind of stuff going on there.
16: The electric razor, man, I was in there. The only thing that slowed me down, sitting there with my Woodford Reserve, is sipping on some whiskey, watching the game, bases loaded, and they hit that slow roller, and I see Kyle Kuros pull up and not throw the ball. I'm like, what are you doing? Throw the ball. And they call everybody safe, and then I see Schaefer come running out of the dugout. He's living. You were just tracking along, I
17: was. No, I had been watching, and then it's like, oh, crap.
16: Yeah.
17: Here we go. I don't want to see it. I'm just going to turn and I'll follow along. And then all of a sudden the text comes in. We did it. And I went, no, we didn't. They just tied the game and there's still runners everywhere.
16: I had already posted. It's over. It's finally over.
17: Yeah.
16: And then I got
17: saw
16: your
17: that.
16: Text and I'm like,
17: no, it's
16: what?
17: Not.
16: And then I'm like, because it was a long night with the children on Saturday. And so then I'm all confused. I'm looking up at the TV. I'm like, it is over, right? And I'm like, I watched them all shake hands and leave the field, but then I went to the ESPN app and it said it was 2-2.
17: Yeah,
16: and so they didn't get on it quick enough about the runner's interference that was called. But as soon as that runner's interference happened, I was like, hell yeah, I had my wife take that first picture, and then it was gone. Had her take the second picture, and then we got absolutely blasted with a thunderstorm immediately following that.
17: Yeah, apparently that happened. My wife said, wow, the rain was great last night. I said, last night?
16: You slept through it?
17: Look.
16: We got a half an inch of rain.
17: Okay.
16: And some hail. Some pretty
17: it's
16: significant
17: not like,
16: hail.
17: Ooh, water so loud.
16: It wasn't our house.
17: It was.
16: It wasn't our house. But
17: no,
16: the dirty,
17: once
16: dirty.
17: I get into my room, doors closed, fans on.
16: Nothing's waking you.
17: You're not going to hear anything.
16: I love that. Dirty 30 is over.
17: Congratulations.
16: Until next year, if we do it next year. Hey, hoping for a lockout.
17: No, you're not. Just wonder if anybody else heard or has any information, did you hear the amount of sirens this morning?
18: No.
17: And helicopters?
18: No, I have not.
17: It was a very active morning in the sky since about 4:30.
18: Okay.
17: And just in the area, if anybody saw or heard of anything, let me know.
18: Because
17: that was a lot of activity for that time of the morning.
18: Yeah.
17: It was very loud out.
18: Yeah, let us know if you heard the same thing. You can text us 888-530-0043.
17: I was fishing around. I'll keep doing that as well.
18: I don't see anything on that from Weld County Sheriff or Greeley Police Department, but I'll continue to dig here this morning. All right, 6:20 the time now. We're off and rolling here on a Monday. I'm in a such better mood with that beard gone. I don't have to play with my face anymore. It's awesome. It's awesome. We've got a.
17: Can I play with it?
18: Yeah, absolutely.
17: Okay.
18: Yeah, it's now open for business. You guys are back in. So I believe Brady's quote on Saturday was, "I can't wait to rub faces with you." So that's got to be an
17: That'll
18: HR
17: be cool.
18: violation.
17: In the 9 o'clock hour.
18: We've got our right in construction poll question coming your way next.
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18: The time. It's time for our right-hand construction poll question. I just about stopped saying what I was saying to sing those lyrics. 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
18: 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What type of social media posts drive you crazy?
17: Oh, good Lord. How much time do we have?
18: We have 3.5 hours.
17: All We're right.
18: We have to cut with 3 guests, so 3 hours. No, 2 hours and 45 minutes.
17: Okay. A.
18: Mm-hmm.
17: Let's start there.
18: I was going to say, you want to just ping pong some back and forth? Because I know the amount of times you and I will just laugh and then tell each other what we had seen on social media.
17: Mm-hmm.
18: We're pretty close on this. So go ahead, my friend. What's...
17: Let's start with when somebody just posts, I'm done. Just wanting you to dive deeper and ask them stuff and follow up.
18: So mine was close to that.
17: Yeah.
18: Mine was close to that. A picture of somebody at the hospital with, I'm doing okay. Yeah, rough day, but I'm doing okay. Or whatever. It's like, well, you know, I need some time. Like, something that once you pique curiosity, but you don't give the full details of what has transpired. Absolutely. Vague posting of, I'm done. Well, now, is everything okay? Are you okay? Like, reach out if you need something. So, vague posting, I'm with you 100%.
17: Yeah, the ones that are, you can just feel are bait for I need some compliments.
18: Right.
17: I need something like that. The ones that obviously are directed at one person and you should just call that person, if after reading your post you can say the words, I said to myself, don't post it and say it to yourself. The personal, I can't believe it, why, you know, to come home and not do this and then do that and then expect this and that and that and then no, just stop. Just stop. Stop.
18: Yes.
17: Call that person. Don't air your personal life on social media.
18: Yes, in that same vein, we should get one of these, and then tagging their significant other. It's like, send it to them and say, we should get one of these.
17: Not for the whole damn world to know that you and Craig are talking about a new fan.
18: Correct.
17: That's
18: correct.
17: Shaped like a tractor or something.
18: Yep. I agree wholeheartedly.
17: Okay.
18: Yep.
17: Another one of mine. I know who will repost this and who won't. And then go on a big, long thing, copy and paste this if you this or that. Stop it.
18: Yeah.
17: Stop it. Give me a hoop to jump through and I'll go around it.
18: You know what, though? Like, those normally have good messaging in them, but it's the fact that it was I always trace it back to the original account of whoever did that, just did it because it's a monetized account to try and get people to copy and paste whatever the message is. And like I said, normally it's decent messaging on that, but no, it's also a social media way. It's a way of making money on social media.
17: Don't copy and paste. We'll just throw out the blank politics. Nobody has ever read a political post and go, oh, I've completely changed my mind. Stop it. I don't know what your purpose is. I don't know what your point is.
18: Yeah.
17: Knock it off. It is not the place for it. Please quit.
18: And especially the misinformed political posts. And it's like, okay, because I was there was a couple on my feed that was for a particular candidate that they were just posting all the time. And I'm like, well, that information is just wrong. And that, and there was, what was the other thing? The AI, the data centers. There was a couple people that were just posting nonstop about the data centers. I'm like, all the information you're posting is just wrong. You are not educated on this topic. Like, if it's a political post that's going to educate me on something, okay, maybe I'm going to read into it. But if it's just like this or this, yeah, no,
17: just none. That's not the place for it at all. The reposting of non-truths over and over and over. I saw a friend of mine put up something where he was praising a company for their stance on something. All right, so he was, you know, and I stand beside this and all that. And I look at the post, and at the bottom of it, you know, where it's allegedly a quote from the company,
18: right,
17: it says, this is untrue. This company has not posted on social media since 2022.
18: Correct.
17: You know, and I mean, read what you just put up. It tells you right there, this is untrue, and you're still going to push it.
18: Yeah, and that's what, like, there's no excuse for that. The ones that I really hate are the fake pages disguised as real. Not like the Onion or the Babylon Bee, like not the satire, because you know that those are satire pages.
17: Correct.
18: But like the Mile High Broncos or whatever it is, and it's like John always coming back is in this and that, and I'm like, for those who don't follow sports like religiously like we do, that's not out of the realm of possibilities. And if you see something that looks so real, like I always go and report those accounts. I don't know if it does.
17: I do
18: anything,
17: I don't know if they do either.
18: But I go and do it because it just drives me crazy. That is so close to it is scamming. But you know, we talk about how these scammers, you know, prey on people who who maybe didn't grow up in the social media age and don't really know how to double check stuff like that that's not on the news and stuff like though to double check stuff like that that's not on the news and stuff like those make me irrationally angry, Brian.

0: Yeah, bad. Last on Facebook. We'll let other people chime in here because I could go on and on. The people who post themselves at the gym, I don't know who that's for. I don't know who it's for or why you're doing it. It's really, I don't need to know that. And the next person who is on vacation and sends me a picture taken from the perspective of their chest showing their legs on a beach chair with the water on the other side, just enjoying the day here. Knock it off.
1: See,
0: just stop it, please.
1: I don't. Yeah,
0: your legs don't have a Facebook page.
1: Well, and that was the thing with us, Greg. Hot dogs or legs? Because they look the same. Hot dogs or legs? Like, I don't mind seeing vacation photos. Like, I'm living vicariously through everybody who's able to go on those right now. So I don't mind those. But I agree. I think just the oversharing. The only other one that I will say is like when somebody will post something and say. And go.
0: That's right.
1: It's like that does drive
0: need
1: me.
0: Need to get a lawnmower service.
1: Yeah.
0: And go.
1: And I understand, but don't tell me to go. Like if I see that,
0: I'm obviously gonna
1: comment. Let's go to the Clearwater Products Hotline. We got the Lonster up there this morning. Lonnie, good morning, buddy. How we doing?
2: Hey, good morning. How's everybody doing?
1: We're doing all right here on a Monday morning. Rocky's got us to our 30 Lonster, and I couldn't be happier.
2: Hey, congratulations to you guys for doing that.
1: Thank you. It took us 77 games.
0: And congratulations to all the woodland creatures who were freed from their beards.
2: For all the woodpeckers, too, trying to get into it.
0: Yeah, all of them.
1: I saw Brady had posted his farewell to his beard on his X account, and Sean Keeler from the Denver Post, and Brady called it a glorious beard.
0: Yes.
1: And Sean Keeler from the Denver Post said, if your definition of glorious is that it scares children and marmots, then yes, it was a glorious beard.
2: Yeah, for sure, hearing that one. No, I thought today that you would have to shave. I mean, I thought tonight, because I think I kind of jumped it there a little bit.
1: No, I don't think anyone had, besides Brian, apparently, I don't think anyone had the Rockies winning that game on Saturday. So a nice little Father's Day surprise.
2: I felt pretty good about that one.
1: Okay.
2: I really did.
1: All right, Lonster, I like it. Are you on social media, Lonnie?
2: You know, I'm not, but I'll tell you what drives me nuts.
0: What's that,
2: is
0: Lonnie?
2: Those stupid pop-up ads when you're listening to something, and they throw a stupid commercial, about 2 minutes of commercials.
1: That happened last night. I was sitting there on the grill. We were doing fajitas last night for Father's Day, and I told my wife she was in charge of music. And it was every two songs, there was like a minute and a half commercial break, and I'm like, why are there so many commercials on this? And she goes, because my husband's cheap and won't let me get the exclusive Pandora. And I'm like, you have never once asked, so don't throw me under the bus. But I agree with you, Lonster, and they do drive me crazy.
2: It is, especially when you want to listen to a sporting event, and they go, hey, can we get the commercials? I want to listen to the game. I don't want to listen to your blankety-blank commercials. Thank you very much.
0: You watch your language, Lonnie.
1: Thank you, Lonster, for saying blankety-blank.
2: I cleaned it up there.
1: We appreciate it. Lonster, thanks for the call this morning, bud.
2: Hey, you guys have a day, and congratulations.
1: Appreciate it, buddy. There you go.
0: See you, Lonnie.
1: There's the Lonster. We'll get to some of your responses coming up. What social media posts annoy you? Chad just says, poll questions with a smiley face. 6:38 the time now. 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

0: We blew the clock here this morning. 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All right. Now, you had an exhibition on Friday. You lost Thursday. You had an exhibition on Friday. So I'm up for celebrity birthdays today.
1: Really?
0: So I hope that line is 0.5. I'm going to start some coffee during this commercial break and see how I do.
2: All right, I'm going to start setting the line.
0: All right.
2: Good luck. 36 and a half.
0: I'll get two. 642 the time. That'd be a good run for me. 642 the time. Let's get to the KFKA News and Sports Center.
3: 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A fundraising campaign launched by the Winter Holiday Council aims to keep the lights on at one of Loveland's most recognizable landmarks. The Loveland Reporter Herald reporting, the nonprofit group is seeking $10,000 to replace the aging electrical system that powers the Namaqua Star, warning that without the repairs, the 62-year-old display could go dark during this year's holiday season. More than 250 cyclists and recreational riders came together over the weekend to support childhood human trafficking survivors. According to the Coloradoan, Rich Dixon and Rebecca Dixon started the Front Range Freedom Tour with just seven riders in 2013, raising more than $1 million over the years. Home of Hope is a project rescue ministry providing residents with housing, food, clothing, and education in a safe environment. 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
4: I'm your daybreak on two pinpoint weather meteorologist Greg Perez. We're looking at sunny skies with a chance of showers and thunderstorms mainly after 2 o'clock. High temperatures in the upper 80s and lower 90s. Winds could gust as high as 15 miles per hour. Partly cloudy skies overnight. Overnight lows dropping down into the upper 50s and lower 60s.
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6: The Colorado Rockies yesterday fell to the Pirates 8-6. The Rockies had 8 hits in the loss. Michael Lorenzen took the loss. He's now 2-9. Rockies are 30-48. The Rockies are back home tonight as they take on the Boston Red Sox. Ryan Feltner starts for Colorado. He is 2-2. On the NASCAR Cup Series this weekend, Corey Heim the winner at Naval Base Coronado. Bubba Wallace was second, and Kyle Larson was third. Zane Smith and A.J. Allmendinger rounded out the top five. College baseball championship game decided tonight. It's North Carolina and Oklahoma in a winner-take-all game three in the best three for the college baseball title. 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
0: 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Everything's looking good. 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
16: Today is...
0: Today is Monday, June 22nd. The word of the day is cavalcade.
2: Oh, I like the word.
0: Cavalcade.
2: Cavalcade of stars is what it'd be appearing at.
0: Cavalcade most often refers to a series of related things. An older meaning still in use is a procession of riders or carriages. Vehicles or ships in a procession can be referred to as a cavalcade too. Would you like it in a sentence?
2: Sure.
0: Since the high-powered console's debut late last year, video game companies have steadily unveiled a cavalcade of new games that showcase its groundbreaking graphics.
2: Okay, I guess I could have skipped that.
0: I'm going to trash that word. I'll never use cavalcade in my life.
2: There's really no need for it.
0: No, it is National Onion Rings Day.
2: I love me some onion rings.
0: Really?
2: Hate onions, love onion rings.
0: Yeah. Yeah, that shows you that if you deep fat fry just about anything,
2: absolutely,
0: it's going to be tasty.
2: Yep, anything would work.
0: It's National HVAC Tech Day today, so shout out
2: HVAC guy.
0: HVAC guy, and shout out Lemons Heating and Cooling, our headline sponsor here of Good Morning NoCo.
2: No doubt.
0: We've got the best HVAC techs out there in Northern Colorado. It's also National Chocolate Eclair Day today.
2: Mmm, I like those.
0: Yeah, those are them. Those are the jelly filled ones, right?
2: No,
0: or not the jelly,
2: they're
0: but the cream.
2: Yeah.
0: Yeah, I'm out on the cream.
2: Okay,
0: I'm out on that. But all right, Brian, how are we doing today? What's the line?
2: The line is going to be 4.5. just it actually makes me mad as hell.
0: All right.
2: I would go through and I'd. All right, here we go. Todd Rundgren.
0: Yes.
2: How?
0: He's a musician.
2: Got anything?
0: Of the band that he was in, I don't think I'm going to be able to.
2: No, not the band. Just, I don't want to work. I want to bang on the drum all day. That was one of them.
0: Okay.
2: He's 77 years old today. Meryl Streep.
0: The Devil Wears Prada.
2: She's 76. Cyndi Lauper.
0: Yeah, absolutely.
2: 72 years old.
0: What was the weird show? She was a judge on one of them.
2: I don't know.
0: Yeah, okay.
2: Yeah. 73 today. Bruce Campbell.
0: No.
2: He was in some movies. He's 68. Carson Daly.
0: Yeah, he hosts just about everything now.
2: That is correct.
0: Yeah.
2: 53. Donald Faison.
0: No.
2: He's the guy with Zach Braff from Scrubs, who's on every commercial for that wireless service.
0: Oh, okay.
2: 52 years old today. Rachel Stubbington.
0: No.
2: Rachel Stubbington of the East Laurie Stubbingtons. She is 26 today. Klaus Maria Brandauer.
0: Oh, yeah.
2: Just wanted to say that. 82. Britt Hume.
0: The political reporter?
2: That is correct. 82 years old today. Peter Asher. No, Peter and Gordon is 81 today. Alan Osman of the Osmonds.
0: Yeah,
2: 77 today. I'm giving you that.
0: Okay.
2: Lindsay Wagner.
0: No.
2: The Bionic Woman is 77. Graham Greene. He was in Dances with Wolves is 74 today. Let's see. Gary Beers.
0: It sounds familiar.
2: It does. Actually, his name is Gary Beers. It is.
0: He said so many beers, he has to say his name twice.
2: Gary Beers of NXS.
0: Oh, nice.
2: Is 68 today. Tracy Pollan.
0: No.
2: Family Ties.
0: Yeah, no.
2: 65 today. Jimmy Somerville was with Bronski Beat is 64 today. Amy Brenneman.
0: No.
2: She's an actress, 61 years old today. Stephen Page.
0: Mm-hmm.
2: Singer of the Bare Naked Ladies is 55 today. Let me find Mike O'Brien. Mikey O'Brien, Saturday Night Live, 49 years old today. Jay Rodriguez, Queer Eye for the Straight Guy, is 46. Let's see, Aaron Brockovich.
0: Why do I know Aaron Brockovich? It was a series or a movie, but because why?
2: Well, there was a movie called Aaron Brockovich about Aaron Brockovich.
0: What did Aaron Brockovich do?
2: Activist, attorney.
0: What was the big thing that...
2: I thought it was like a nuclear waste kind of thing or some kind of toxic dumping.
0: Yeah.
2: That she fought against.
0: Yeah.
2: She's 64 today. Okay. And Dan Brown, the guy who wrote The Da Vinci Code. Those books, 62 years old today. But you did it. You got six. Line was 4.5.
0: That'll work.
2: Looks like you're weak.
0: No.
2: Yeah.
0: No, you know how this will go tomorrow.
2: Oh, it's going to be great.
0: You know how this will go tomorrow.
2: Yeah.
0: Because now you're mad at yourself for not setting a higher line.
2: No, but I'm surprised that you got a couple of them I didn't think you would get.
0: I knew Todd Rundgren.
2: I didn't know. Britt Hume threw me. There's no way I thought you knew that.
0: Yeah, because it's time for him to retire on every political...
2: I'm 82 years old, and get your dog off my yard.
0: 6:54 the time. It's your birthday. Happy birthday to you. Let's get to the Daybreak Market Report.
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18: Hi, everybody. I'm Russell Nimitz. Well, as we get things underway here on this Monday morning, backing up to Friday, it was an awful quiet day for agricultural commodities and livestock trade, with the markets all closed in observance of Friday's federal Juneteenth holiday. However, on Thursday, the cattle markets all settled in the red ahead of the latest round of USDA cattle on feed report data, which at best is expected to be mostly mixed for the markets on this morning's open. Time will tell, but in the meantime, June live cattle futures last week closed out the week down 92 cents at 254.80. August cattle down 222 at 246.62. August feeder cattle down 82 at 366.60. And September feeders off 97 at 364.67. Cash cattle markets on the hoof last week, $2 to $3 better at mostly 258. And in the dressed market, $3 higher than the week previous, 408 up to 409. Well, Saturday was sale day at St. Ange Livestock, St. Ange, South Dakota. It was also the World Livestock Auctioneer Championship. Over 6,400 head of cattle sold, as 31 of the world's best livestock auctioneers all vied for that prestigious 2026 World Livestock Auctioneer Champion title. and the newly crowned champion, Billings, Montana's Jace Thompson. But on Saturday, 5 to 6 weight steers sold 495 up to 538. 6 to 7 weights, 440 up to 493. 7 to 8 weights, 390 up to 434. 8 to 9 weight steers, 369 up to 404. And 900 to 1,000 pounders, 348 up to 365. Now, each contestant also sold a draft of Vermilion replacement heifers, and those sold by the head between $3,500 and $3,700 a head on Saturday.
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18: Well, this morning, the wheat markets have picked up right where they left off late last week, and that's lower. Just not a whole lot of fundamental support out there in the marketplace, at least as of yet. This morning, September, KC winter wheat down 9 3/4 at 641. December down 9 1/2 at 656 1/4. September Chicago wheat down 6 3/4 at 607 and some change. December down 6 at 624. September Minneapolis spring wheat down 4 cents this morning at 643 3/4. As for row crops mix, September corn down 2 1/2 at 422. December down 2 at 442. And those August soybean contracts are actually up 2 cents here on this Monday morning at 11:30. For the Western Ag Network, I'm Russell Nemitz.
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0: All right, hour number two coming up. News for Northern Colorado. Chris Vanderveen, we'll see if he remembers me. Been a couple of weeks.
21: It's been a while, yeah.
0: Chance to talk with Chris. Nate Taverner and Jillian will be joining us from United Way of Weld County. Got her name right. Cody Wilson, Denver Front Range weather meteorologist in the 9 o'clock hour as well. See if we can sneak Brady in here to see how he's feeling.
21: Absolutely.
0: We do have a little bit of blackmail on Brady, though, now. Because he did what I was going to do. And he, like, made a goatee and then just the mustache.
21: Yeah, he did it. Yeah, yeah.
0: The mustache was dirty.
21: It was like a Mr. Potato Head.
0: Yeah, it was. I liked it a lot. I wanted the mustache. Apparently, that's not just for my viewing. It's Good Morning NoCo. We'll be right back.
13: 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Really?
22: ABC News, I'm Brian Clark. Vice President J.D. Vance says Iran's agreed to allow the International Atomic Energy Agency inspectors to enter the country.
23: That is a major milestone for the American people and the first step in permanently denuclearizing or permanently ending a nuclear weapons program in Iran.
22: The vice president speaking to reporters in Switzerland after the first round of talks with Iran. The UK is soon going to have a new prime minister.
24: Every decision I've taken has been about putting the country I love first. That is why I will resign as leader of the Labour Party.
22: Keir Starmer says he'll stay in the position until a successor is chosen. That is expected to be the former mayor of Manchester, Andy Burnham. Dry conditions and extreme heat are fueling nearly a dozen wildfires across Utah. And former Federal Reserve Chair Alan Greenspan has died. He was 100. This is ABC News.
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7: I'm Peter Killeen with your KFKA local news. Greeley City Council reviewing an additional $617,000 in proposed budget cuts, bringing the city even closer to shrinking the $18 million budget deficit. Tuesday of last week, City Attorney Stacy Orzada presented $617,000 in budget cuts for the city attorney's office, a 17% reduction in spending by eliminating two positions paired with significant operating cost reductions. Lane shifts and closures in place on Riverside Avenue between East Mulberry Street and East Prospect Road for 4 to 5 weeks beginning today for concrete repairs. Coloradoan reporting the lane shifts and closures will remain in place through mid-July. Alternate routes are advised. Access to businesses will be maintained. Typical working hours will be from 6 a.m. to 6 p.m. Monday through Friday. 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
0: I'm your Daybreak on 2 Pinpoint Weather meteorologist Greg Perez. We're looking at sunny skies with a chance of showers and thunderstorms mainly after 2 o'clock. High temperatures in the upper 80s and lower 90s. Winds could gust as high as 15 miles per hour. Partly cloudy skies overnight. Overnight lows dropping down into the upper 50s and lower 60s.
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0: Trick traffic around Northern Colorado. It looks so good out there. I'm getting choked up. There's no issues at all on the roadways this morning. Not seeing anything at all. This traffic update is brought to you by Ryan Mosbach at Mosbach Insurance. Ryan's going to treat you like the neighbor that you are here in Northern Colorado, not just another number. Call him today, 970-518-4025. 7:06 the time now. Let's get into news for Northern Colorado.
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0: 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I am Tanner Schwint, Brian Gary, my co-host, and this story coming from the Greeley Tribune. Of course, you can find the links to all of the latest news for Northern Colorado on 1310KFK.com. Greeley City Attorney's Office proposes $617,000 in spending cuts to address budget deficit. Now, this probably hasn't been talked about as much as what we've done in other areas, but the city of Greeley is facing an $18.1 million budget deficit. Have you thought of any big plans that got stopped for unforeseen reasons that could have contributed to this, Brian?
21: There was that roundabout heading into Nunn.
0: The city of Greeley was paying for
21: it. Yeah. It was weird. It was like Russell Wilson money.
0: Oh, yeah. $18.1 million in budget cuts, and we had heard, you know, that they were offering early retirement for employees and things like that to try and shrink this budget down. And to address it, go ahead.
21: No, I'm confused by all this. Would this not be something that would be known was going to happen?
0: Well,
21: budget cuts, what's getting cut?
0: Yeah, and it's continuing on to it's continuing to see what is going to actually be, because each meeting they're tackling this little by little to try and shrink it down.
21: They came up with a number, and then they're going to...
0: Everyone's reviewing it.
21: Finding out where the cuts will come to equal that number.
0: Correct.
21: That's the number they feel will fiscally get them in the position they need to be in.
0: Yep, that is correct. That is correct. And obviously, like... You look at it, and this is, I'm not saying that this is the only reason, because obviously this is a plethora of things, but you had to run a special election that cost you, you know, maybe $500,000 or so. The catalyst just overall, and the information trying to push out, and the attorneys that you've hired for that, and the people reviewing it, like all that stuff. And one of the big things too that this was my concern with the former city manager, like there was a lot of white collar positions that were added that weren't there before, and the city of Greeley was doing just fine. And so there was five or six positions that were added at, you know, six figures a piece at that. You start to look at that, and that math, it adds up in a hurry. Those numbers adds up in a hurry. But the what's interesting about this is that the city attorney's office it does not generate any revenue for the city, obviously. So when it came to balancing the budget, it was limited. But also the city manager, Brian McBroom, said that department, the city attorney's department, was not required to make any cuts since it reports directly to the council. So everybody's working in unison. So the city attorney, Stacy Arzad, could have easily said no. Like, we use every dollar that comes our way. It needs to be used. Instead, Stacy looked at it and said, no, we can help with these budget cuts, and presented a $617,141 in budget cuts for the city attorney's office. That is a 17% reduction in spending. That's a pretty good haircut that the city attorney's office is going to be taking. The majority of those cuts will come from eliminating just two positions, with the remainder coming from significant operating cost reductions. Brian McBroom said that the city departments were directed to produce a budget that met their target. In Ms. Arzada's case, and she reports directly to the city council, it was a request. I did so appreciate the work she and her team did to figure out how to meet their target in a way that minimizes the impacts, and in that way make a key contribution to the overall effort. What I will say is that the vibe that I've been getting from the city of Greeley and the leaders, the elected leaders, and just everybody there, is that everybody is finally pulling in the same direction again. That the battles that were going on, and we think about going back to even November with the election that was held and how people were presenting stuff and arguments within. And, you know, Tommy Butler was on the city council. Now he's off because he's seeking higher office. And we know, Brian, when you're seeking higher office, you need to do things to get you headlines and get you in the news. And now that everybody seems to be, okay, we're all here for the long run now, they're all pulling in the same direction, which is good news. But an $18.1 million budget deficit is that's a hard pill to swallow. And so these guys are working through it. And it sounds like everybody, at least, though, even the ones that are being requested, not told you have to do this, but requesting to, $617,000 from the city attorney's office is pretty good.
21: Yeah, I just I hope we can have some unification.
0: Yep.
21: You know, where people can start coming together. Once you move past what is a big barrier, you know, a dividing point, then you can try to, you know, it's weird that I use a comparison again, but it's like when the Broncos finally decided, look, we're going to part ways, we're going to eat the money and move on. It's like then they could kind of come together again.
0: Right.
21: You know, it was that wedge that was there being gone. Maybe we can unify around and maybe we can reach that point here.
0: Yeah, and what's interesting about this case, because I do agree with you, but what's interesting is that Cascadia project's still looming, right?
21: Oh, absolutely. Yeah, looming, no question.
0: But we're getting
21: I'm talking downtown, all those kind of things. There was a lot of big ones.
0: Which it does sound, too, like the downtown project with the commissioners. I think there's a resolution that's going to be proposed today to move forward with this project as currently constructed. Not a vote to the people or anything like that. So it does sound like common sense prevailed amongst the commissioners. And I'll be curious to see how that vote goes, as we know that Commissioners James and Maxey had kind of started beating that drum if we need to take it to a public vote. But I did see, Commissioner James' Facebook post over the weekend. And it seems like he has changed his position a little bit on that. But yeah, it does seem like, okay, we had an incredible battle. It was, you know, call it what it was, a local democracy at work. But now it's like we still need to pull forward, and I'm happy to see that a little bit, at least even a little glimpse of that, because one of the worries that I had, and I think we talked about, was when that side, that part, outside pressure gets applied, you see things break and you see things break apart. We saw for a minute there was two council members who, no matter what it was, were voting against everybody else in ways that normally that city council, even if whether it was the Democrats or the Republican, it's not technically there, but we know they would used to just vote and say, yeah, this is good for the city. It doesn't matter what my political this is, it was good for the city. And for a fraction of time, we saw the divide hit the city council. Where, no, my group's over here and my group's over here, so I'm going to vote that way. And that's what worried me. And we're starting to see that come back around where, okay, we can, these are not partisan positions. We can all just say that this is what's best for the city. Yeah, is there disagreements? 100%. Is there going to be hard conversations that have to take place with an $18.1 million budget deficit? Of course there is. But it does feel like we're getting closer back to making politics in Northern Colorado boring again. And that's probably the jinx and the kiss of death that I needed to throw out there this morning.
21: Yeah, hell's going to happen today. So way to go. Thanks, Tanner.
0: You can all blame me when that does take place.
21: We generally do.
0: Good to know. Good to know. It's my fault. 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Let's take a look at the weather for today.
21: Yeah, what's it going to do? Because it feels weird again.
0: It does. At least, so like Saturday morning, man, I told you I snuck out and played a round of golf.
21: Mm-hmm.
0: It was overcast and like muggy until like 11, you know,
21: about
0: 10:15 that morning. That sun started breaking through, and it just, you could feel the moisture in the air. And then that afternoon, the wind out at our place was blowing directly out of the east. And I'm like, boy, that's going to be a hell of a storm if it pops up. And I did not park my pickup in like an idiot, but we got a hell of a storm Saturday night. I got a half an inch of rain, got hail that came down with it. So knew it was there. Today, Cody says severe storms are possible each afternoon this week. Storms possible daily, a few strong storms possible for us. The risk is going to vary day to day throughout this, but the primary risk is going to be out east today for us, but going to be in those mid-80s to low 90s today. And it's now in that time of, are you in the path of the storm or not?
21: Yeah, I would imagine there's always the chance of one of those starting to bubble up here and get a little juice on us before it rolls out and really packs a wallop out east. So
0: yeah.
21: I wouldn't write off anything for us, but I'm sure the chances are much less than they are going to be in eastern Colorado.
0: Yeah, correct. Cody says Tuesday and Wednesday are Kanye complicated, and Thursday and beyond are Dennis Rodman complicated.
21: So we're going to have a strange week.
0: Yeah.
21: As what tends to happen when the Stampede kicks off. You could have any kind of weather or every kind of weather.
0: Yeah, and probably both of it, yeah. And all of it at the same time. Cody's joke, it made me chuckle. So
21: Let's hear it.
0: I really need to finish my paper on the United Arab Emirates. It's Dubai next week, Monday.
21: It's Dubai next.
0: Yeah.
21: That's not bad.
0: Not bad.
21: Yeah.
0: I screwed it up there at the end with next week instead of next Monday. But it's Dubai next Monday.
21: Yeah,
0: that's
21: bad
0: terrible.
21: Joke requires a good delivery.
0: Yeah, and when you get a bad joke and a bad delivery,
21: it's just not pleasant.
0: Not great.
21: No, it's a bad moment in time.
0: This is the forecast is complicated. I know when Cody's graphics don't just say, hey, it's this high temperature to this high temperature.
21: Yeah, this oval thingy.
0: Yeah, when it's none of that, it's going to be complicated, and that's what he's got here. I mean, in the body of it, the risk is east of I-25 on the eastern plains for those severe thunderstorms, which we are east of I-25, but we're not quite the eastern plains.
21: Well, and Cody should be in a couple hours to break that down for
0: Thank
21: us
0: God.
21: And give us some more details as to what he actually said.
0: Yeah, that would be great.
21: Yes.
0: That would be great. There you go. There's news for Northern Colorado presented by CRP 4x4 Truck Outfitters. 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

0: time. Coming up on August 1st, the Larimer County Fair is going to be taking place. We've got a wing eating competition on that day. And I don't know, Brian. I feel like the competitive juices in me are starting to flow a little bit more.
1: Oh, no. When game time comes, you're totally in. You don't even pretend you're on the fence on this. You're diving in. You're competing again, and you're going to do better than last year.
0: Yeah, probably.
1: Because you're going to know a little bit more of what to expect. I don't know if they're doing that random, all of a sudden there's a really hot wing in there.
0: Yeah, like which they did. I never got to last year, or it wasn't a problem for me.
1: Yeah, I think you had just reached the point of numbness.
0: Yeah, correct. Yeah. Because I love spicy stuff, but we want people to come out and compete in that. Obviously, there's a number of competitions that are going on here with KFK over the next months, but that's going to be August 1st, so make plans to join the Larimer County Fair coming up on August 1st. That's Saturday, August 1st. We're going to be out there for the wing-eating competition presented by Jim's Wings. Incredible prizes. I don't know for sure if I'm going to compete again, but you should sign up and get out there and compete.
1: He's competing.
0: LarimerCountyFair.org.
1: Because one of us is, and it won't be me. I'm doing the hot dog eating contest on July 3rd.
0: Yeah.
1: You will handle the wings. Which is quite a spectacle. That's such a great setting. Out there at the fair.
0: We're right next to the beer tent, too. So even if you don't want to compete and want to come watch our dummies.
1: That was so handy last year.
0: Yeah, come out and watch. Have a drink and watch and listen and laugh. And I'm hoping that if I do compete, I think I'm in a better headspace. But, you know, my wife said this about childbirth, and she said this now twice. She goes, I continually forget how bad this hurts. Please, next time I say I want another child, remind me that I told you this.
1: Mm-hmm.
0: See, and I feel like it's about, I'm not comparing the two, but kind of, I've forgotten how bad the wing eating competition hurt me last year. So I'm like, okay, you know, eating all those wings sounds good.
1: You did just compare a wing eating contest to childbirth.
0: I'm
1: at Tanner Schwint.
0: Yeah, correct.
1: Yeah.
0: Tanner at 1310kfk.com.
1: Do you want carbon on there? You think that's 8 pounds, 3 ounces. One time I ate.
0: I think I probably ate more in chicken wings than Tegan Wade when she was born. 5 pounds, 8 ounces?
1: Maybe. I'm pretty close.
0: But the point is, some incredible prizes. We're excited to be out there again this year. Larimer County Fair, LarimerCountyFair.org for all the great events that are happening there. All right, 7:26 the time. Let's grab another quick break. We'll get to some of your responses. What social media posts drive you crazy? We'll get to your responses next.
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0: What type of social media posts drive you crazy? That's our right-hand construction poll question. A couple ways to respond and comment on Facebook at Good Morning NoCo, or you can text us on the J9 Agency's text line, 888-530-0043. I just told you about that pop-up storm we got on Saturday and did not see it coming, and Colorado weather can do that. It is very unpredictable. 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See, these are the type of social media posts that I really like the Babylon Bee, which HVAC guy said, I intentionally go looking for the onion in the Babylon Bee.
1: Yes.
0: They just posted, report, there will be beer in hell, but only IPAs. that stuff I genuinely enjoy. So, and I'm
1: lucky. Yeah, I'm with on that.
0: The algorithm knows that I'm not here for all the other BS. Like, the algorithm knows. And when I start getting friends that start posting too much of that stuff, it's a quick snooze or a quick unfriend or a quick whatever. I'm pretty disciplined on that. But what type of social media posts drive you crazy? Listen, I'm going to agree with just about every one of them, but you can't say poll questions. That's the only one that you cannot say. Craig says political bull. Brittany says definitely political. And lately, all the jelly roll divorce stuff. That has been everywhere. And my question is, who cares?
1: It is nobody's business.
0: I don't care.
1: I don't care either. It is a couple's relationship. It is none of our business at all. And everyone having an opinion and reporting and just back off and take care of your own lives.
0: I don't know if I'm in the minority here, but even people who are close to me that have gone through a divorce, I'm like, sorry about that. Like, I don't need all the details. I don't need that stuff. Like, I'm sorry it didn't work out, but that stuff drives me crazy. Chad does say poll questions, so time for Chad to take a boot up the keister.
1: Well, if you truly felt that way, you wouldn't answer him.
0: Yeah, every day.
1: And we know he's being facetious.
0: Yes, we do.
1: Yes.
0: HVAC guy said cat memes. Just kidding. I love those. Yeah, the fat animals are great.
1: They are awesome.
0: Texts are here from the 970. All social media should burn to the ground. It's just a way for the devil to get to know you better. There are cesspools on there.
1: There certainly are.
0: Let's see. Chris, we have determined that Chris was giving an example, correct?
1: He always has this slant. Now, Brian, my old friend, perhaps that wasn't the best question you could have asked or best answer you could have given. All that MAGA stuff, all that anti-MAGA stuff, all that who gives a crap when it comes to being happy kind of stuff. Geez, see what you went and did? And sums up basically every Facebook
0: response.
1: Feed. And he said, edit, get rid of ads for things I ain't never going to buy.
0: And I
1: do go through and police those. And then I make the, you know, you accidentally... you know, push a button or hit something. Oh, I wonder what that is. And then all of a sudden, I've got every lingerie company in the world sending me lingerie for my size.
0: I didn't know they made them.
1: I was surprised, too. I'll let you know how it fits. That Temu.
0: Well, I got to tell you, like, I am one that I actually absolutely love that the algorithm pays attention to what you click on. I am a big fan of that. Now, that's different than, like, just list, like, the listening from them, but, like, what I click and what I view on stuff, because I bought a hat 2 years ago on TikTok, and it said over par and under the influence. And I love that golfing hat because it describes every time I golf perfectly.
1: Mm-hmm.
0: I get so many cool hats that pop up on, and I love it because I'm like, yeah, that is, you know what? Not right now, but that's something I would buy. Like, I love, because I'm not one that actively goes searching and shopping for fun stuff like that. So when they put those out there, I'm like, I'm a fan of that. But when they get it wrong, it is damn annoying. It is very annoying.
1: Well, I hate that I'm profiled as, oh, he buys a lot of concert tickets and food. Yeah, I've got you order one bag of stuff. No, it's a good profile.
0: Okay.
1: No, it's actively wrong. As I'm looking at what I have coming this week, pretty much is all rock and roll and hoochie-coo. Yeah.
0: Brian said, people selling stuff and not responding when you inquire to their post. Facebook Marketplace, a wild, wild place, man.
1: It's just a completely different world. I never want to be in it.
0: My brother was selling something on there, just some used parts that were going. My family cleaned up, and the responses from this individual were just mean, I guess is the best FCC appropriate, and my brother just said, do you effing want it or do you not effing want it? Get off my page, pretty much. And then the guy goes, no, I want it, and they meet. There was a significant language barrier.
1: Oh, okay. So it didn't mean to come off rude.
0: Yeah, did not mean.
1: Okay. So it didn't mean to come off rude.
0: Yeah, did not mean.
1: Just, oh, this is how people talk to each other.
0: Correct.
1: Yeah,

0: need those pats on the backs to keep the motivation going to go do that? I don't know.
1: No, and that could entirely be.
0: That's what group texts are for.
1: Yes. That's
0: what group texts are for. We do that all the time. Should I have one? You've sent that. Should I drink this or this? And we're like, yeah, it's like a poll, and we all vote for what you're going to have to drink.
1: Right, now, that's important. Yes. What would you like from Taco Bell?
0: Yeah.
1: You know, those are the kind of posts I want to see.
0: Yes. And keep those responses coming in this morning. What social media posts drive you crazy? We've got Chris Vanderveen, Director of Special Projects for 9 News, that's going to join us next. But first, the KFK News and Sports Center.
2: 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A fundraising campaign launched by the Winter Holiday Council aims to keep the lights on at one of Loveland's most recognizable landmarks. The Loveland Reporter Herald reporting, the nonprofit group is seeking $10,000 to replace the aging electrical system that powers the Namaqua Star, warning that without the repairs, the 62-year-old display could go dark during this year's holiday season. More than 250 cyclists and recreational riders came together over the weekend to support childhood human trafficking survivors. According to the Coloradoan, Rich Dixon and Rebecca Dixon started the Front Range Freedom Tour with just 7 riders in 2013, raising more than $1 million over the years. Home of Hope is a project rescue ministry providing residents with housing, food, clothing, and education in a safe environment. 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
3: I'm your Daybreak on 2 Pinpoint Weather meteorologist Greg Perez. We're looking at sunny skies with a chance of showers and thunderstorms mainly after 2 o'clock. High temperatures in the upper 80s and lower 90s. Winds could gust as high as 15 miles per hour. Partly cloudy skies overnight. Overnight lows dropping down into the upper 50s and lower 60s.
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5: The Colorado Rockies yesterday fell to the Pirates 8-6. The Rockies had 8 hits in the loss. Michael Lorenzen took the loss. He's now 2-9. Rockies are 30-48. The Rockies are back home tonight as they take on the Boston Red Sox. Ryan Feltner starts for Colorado. He is 2-2. On the NASCAR Cup Series this weekend, Corey Heim the winner at Naval Base Coronado. Bubba Wallace was second, and Kyle Larson was third. Zane Smith and A.J. Allmendinger rounded out the top 5. College baseball championship game decided tonight. It's North Carolina and Oklahoma in a winner-take-all game 3 in the best 3 for the college baseball title. 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
2: Traffic around Northern Colorado this morning. Everything's still looking good on the Northern Colorado roadways. I'm not seeing any issues out there. CDOT's not reporting anything that should be alarming at this point, which is great news to start the work week off on this Monday. Everything is looking good. 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

0: time. I think the story that dominated the weekend, Brian, was that the Dirty 30 is finalized. It's over. It's done. And I am the happiest boy at the ball.
1: Yeah, I was reading Miles' article on that. And sounds like that it hit a fever pitch all throughout northern Colorado. Miles was up visiting with some wolves, and they said, look, we got one guy we can't find. He's out there somewhere. His collar, he chewed it off. But we're wondering what happened with Brady and Tanner. Is the Dirty 30 over yet? Because we don't know how much longer we can hold on. Yeah, they were very elated to hear it. Said that's cool. Now we can go to Wyoming.
0: No, don't. Yeah. Let's have all the wolves go to Wyoming. That'd be great. But yeah, that is the story. Dirty 30 is over. Clean face and clean shave, and excited about that because it was a long 3 months with that.
1: Yeah, it was for all of us.
0: Yeah, especially for you, man. You had to stare at this. Your view is so much better now this morning.
1: It wasn't so much looking at it. It was hearing you complain about it. For the last several months. I could deal with that.
0: Did you just see, like, I instantly just went to start trying to play with my beard, and it's not there anymore. So that's great news. But, yeah, the Rockies get to their 30 wins. The Dirty 30 is done. It's over. And very excited about that. Joining us now on the Clearwater Products Hotline, we've got Chris Vanderveen, Director of Special Projects for 9 News. Chris, good morning, my friend. Not sure if you're aware, but I was going through the Dirty 30. I wasn't shaving or cutting my hair until the Rockies won 30 games. And they got it done this weekend, my friend.
2: Well, when it's scheduled?
0: What's that?
2: Are we gonna have a parade? Are we gonna have a parade?
0: Yeah, I mean, yeah. I thought we weren't allowed to talk about parades, Chris. You're breaking your own rules.
2: No. When the Rockies win 30, that is a parade worthy.
0: I think it
1: certainly is.
0: Yeah,
1: absolutely.
2: It's gonna go down. It's gonna go down one block at 19th and Blake. That's it. It's just going to be, but all the players have to subject themselves to that humiliating ritual of a one-block parade for 30 wins.
1: Each player gets their own radio flyer.
0: Yeah,
1: and
2: yeah, right.
0: It's like Game of Thrones.
2: And they get a handout. They get a handout popsicles to the kids.
1: Yeah,
2: and
0: Chris would just be walking behind, going shame. Chris,
2: congratulations, guy boy, you really broke baseball this year.
0: Do you know any guesses on when they won their 30th game last year, Chris?
2: October, maybe?
0: August 2nd.
2: When was it?
0: August 2nd. And so for it to be done on June 20th this year, I'm actually ecstatic about.
2: But you're lowering the bar so much now. So I hadn't looked at the standings in a bit. I looked last week, and I saw we still have the worst record in baseball. Do we still have the worst record in baseball?
0: Yes, we do. But it's close.
2: Okay, we'll
0: it's closer.
2: Oh, great. We're the end of season recap. It'd be like, we're still the worst team in baseball, but it's a little better than last year. Good. That's good.
1: Well, I'm glad it has improved a bit because they were talking about next year just going for the furry five.
0: Yeah.
1: You know,
0: it'd still be the 4th of July. Yeah, we're two by one
2: what's
0: game.
2: That, what's that? That's that whole term about like knee high by the 4th of July.
0: The
2: like,
0: corn. Yeah.
2: Yeah. Gotta have like 40 wins by the 4th of July.
0: Yeah, that would. Hey, you know what?
1: That would
0: that's
1: be incredible.
0: A hell of an improvement. Chris, you were out in D.C. What have you been up to, my friend?
2: Well, there was it's the annual migration, well, in this case, east for what's known as the Investigative Reporters and Editors, or IRE. It's a journalistic organization, mostly, obviously, as the name implies, of investigative reporters from around the country. We had about 2,000 people in D.C. last week, and it's great. It's a time to sort of like this is honestly why I say a lot, and I've said this at the conference repeatedly. Like, there is more good journalism taking place right now than ever before. It's just that there's also a lot of nonsense. There's also a lot of bad journalism taking place, and so it's always sort of life affirming for me to sort of like see other just amazing journalists from around the country that are just doing incredible work. And it's sort of, it's that affirmation that yes, there is, despite what people say, there still is wonderful journalism taking place daily in this country.
0: Well, I know we've had these conversations, but you know, you find yourself in an echo chamber. You find yourself when you're so inside of something, and you just keep getting those, okay, well, this is wrong, and this is wrong, this is wrong. It's so rewarding, I would have to imagine. It's got to kind of fire you back up, Chris, when you're able to pull yourself out of that place and be surrounded by people. And you know, a good bitch session is probably in order as well, but it's got to be almost therapeutic and say, no, these people at this conference is why I got into this line of work.
2: Yeah, and it's I went sort of working. We're owned by a company called Tegna. We're an NBC station. We're an NBC affiliate. We're not owned by NBC. We're owned by a company by Tegna. Tegna's been in the news a lot lately because of a planned acquisition merger with another company known as Nexstar that has been stalled by a judge. But we went as Nexstar, and as Tegna, and we had about 45 people from Tegna stations around the country that I helped work with. I helped work with on a day-to-day basis in here in Denver and work with these other teams. And yeah, there's within my own company, there's just these amazing group of journalists. Think of Indianapolis and Seattle and Charlotte, and Tampa, all these places around the country where there's just like great journalism taking place in the television sphere as well. And so, yeah, it's good to see these people. These are my people. And it's good to sort of like bounce ideas off of them as well.
0: No, I'm glad that you got that, Chris. And hey, I obviously have missed you the last couple of weeks, and this is a story that has just not gone away from me, and it hits me every time we get severe weather here in northern Colorado. But has Denver figured out like when to not fire the tornado warnings yet?
2: No, and my colleague Steve Steger's done a really wonderful work on this. He's been following what's known as WEA, or Wireless Emergency Alerts, for a number of years, and can point out to you in very deep detail as to what's going on with Denver and why it's failing. But as we're entering into another potential severe weather week this week, it behooves cities, counties, organizations to sort of really fine tune how they notify their people within their district. This is a problem. When there are emergencies that hit, we all have cell phones in our hands. There are ways that we can tell people, hey, there's a problem coming your way, or you're in the midst of a problem and you need to seek shelter, those types of things. We haven't perfected the use of it yet, and that's unfortunate. And it also means that whenever people, like in Denver's case, when they start alerting too many people, it leads to that notification fatigue, which is a problem because it's that sort of boy who cried wolf kind of mentality. Like you can only sort of like say you're in danger so many times and then it not happen, where people start to not believe you. And I worry that's slowly taking place here in Denver and other places. So yes, cities and counties need to sort of figure this out. It is technology. It is relatively new. But yeah, you can't mess it up as much as Denver's been messing it up.
0: It did crack me up. I watched that story from Steve Steger, right after it had happened, and it was insane, Brian. They got one call that had said, I saw a tornado, and they fired the tornado sirens across the city of Denver. That just cannot happen. It just cannot happen. And that's the type of, like, maybe you don't get into journalism for that, but figuring out why this continues to happen is great. And you've got a great staff there with you as well, Chris. Chris, as always, appreciate your time here this morning, my friend.
2: Thanks, y'all. Happy Monday.
0: There you go. There's Chris Vanderveen, Director of Special Projects for 9 News. Appreciate his time this morning. Do you agree with him that he says we're lowering the bar for the Rockies? I don't feel like we're lowering the bar. Like, we're being realistic. They've been the worst team in baseball. Are they still right now? Yeah, they're one game out. You know, they're still the worst team in baseball. But my God, man, it's a marked improvement over last year.
1: No, there's no question. I don't think we're lowering the bar. We have a level of acceptance.
0: Yeah.
1: I mean, we've accepted and acknowledged where we are, but we also know that moves have been made. We're finally feeling like somebody is starting the engine and trying to drive this thing.
0: Right.
1: Not just seeing if it floats.
0: I couldn't have said that any better myself. The Rockies, believe it or not, they are obviously in the cellar of the NL West, but they have the second most runs scored in the NL West. The Dodgers have scored 405 runs. The Rockies have scored 356. That's more than
1: that's a lot
0: ever.
1: Of runs.
0: It is. Now the problem is the runs
1: you're
0: allowed.
1: Letting in a lot of runs.
0: Yeah, that is the issue there. And the bullpen was actually great this weekend. On Friday, Saturday, I should say. But like, I don't think it's lowering the bar to be excited about 30 wins on June 20th. Yeah, in the grand scheme of things, is this the darkest time in Colorado Rockies history? I hope so. But it's like way out there. I thought I saw a glimmer of something, and it's like I'm going to be excited about that glimmer.
1: I know it's not a great bar to set, but more 8-6 losses compared to 14-1
0: yes.
1: losses is an improvement where we're starting to get some things going. That means you're seeing some guys starting to hit the baseball.
0: Yeah,
1: you know,
0: correct.
1: On a consistent level and. Seeing guys who you feel pretty confident are going to be there next year and are the future placeholders for those spots.
0: Well, I just asked you, I'm like, is it okay for me to get excited about TJ Rumfield?
1: I believe it is.
0: Like, this team is bringing me back a little bit because I was down. I'm still down on the overall state of baseball, but this is a fun, energetic, infuriating, gritty team, and I do enjoy that. And
1: hopefully they can bond over the strike.
0: Yeah, correct. But when you lay me down to rest, whoever it is out there will probably throw on my Rockies purple glasses when they lay me down to rest.
1: And I wouldn't be surprised.
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4: Hi, everybody. I'm Russell Nemitz. Well, this year, South Dakota's Black Hills hosted the 2026 Livestock Marketing Association's annual convention in Deadwood and the World Livestock Auctioneer Championship at St. Ange Livestock, and 30 of America's top livestock auctioneers and the very best one out of Canada all competed for that world-renowned title of 2026 World Livestock Auctioneer Champion.
5: The moment we've all been waiting for, your 2026 World Livestock Auctioneer Champion is... Mr. James Thompson!
6: Incredible. It's what a host market that we had and what a host city that we had here in Deadwood, South Dakota. One of the most well-attended conventions that LMA's ever had, and so special. Such a great competition there. There was so much talent, and I'm so lucky to come out on top.
4: Now, the Thompson name is very synonymous with livestock marketing across our region. Jace follows in the footsteps of his granddad, Warren Thompson, and of course his father, Ty Thompson, a past World Livestock Auctioneer champion himself. The family has spent generations building a reputation for excellence in the auction business.
6: Oh, so much. I owe all my success to all of them and the army I have around me. But to have those guys here, they're so supportive of me, and that's I contribute a lot of my success there. So having them here, just being there one more step of the way to support me, just means a ton. Tons of other friends and family here as well, you know, being in my region here, and a lot of hometown folks as well. So it's very special.
4: And as the newly crowned World Livestock Auctioneer Champion, Thompson also told me he's looking forward to serving as an ambassador for the LMA and the livestock marketing industry over the coming year.
6: Well, the LMA is going to make a lot of changes in the next year, and good changes. They're going to make a lot of progression forward, and I think my biggest, my number one priority is just to translate that message to these market owners and farmers and ranchers across the countryside as to what the LMA is doing and their goals and some of the updates.
4: Again, congratulations to Jace Thompson of Billings, Montana, the 2026 World Livestock Auctioneer Champion. 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
4: While agricultural leaders continue to urge Congress to preserve the U.S., Mexico, and Canada agreement as questions grow about its future, during a recent House Agriculture Committee hearing, representatives from the meat, dairy, soybean, produce, and forestry sectors all said that USMCA remains critical to U.S. agriculture and our rural economy. For the Western Ag Network, I'm Russell Nemitz.
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0: When listeners reach out and have ideas about this and that. Eastside Chris, not happening though. Texting.
1: What's he throwing down?
0: As the Dirty 30 ends, he says, Tanner, since you are convinced of a lockout, maybe next year you guys can not shave until the first game gets played.
1: No, I don't see that happening. No, as you said, baseball and winning is one thing. Legal system?
0: Yeah. Hey, until they find a resolution for this CBA, Tanner and Brady aren't shaving. No. That's not happening.
1: No.
0: I'm so happy. It's not on my face.
1: I was very happy for you guys, but just happy to see the Rocks win that game.
0: Well, when you text Saturday and said, let's go, Rockies, I'm like, Brian, I'm not getting my hopes up. That was like right the first thought that hit my head. And then I'm like, maybe. How bad would it have been had they not called that runner's interference in the game?
1: Oh, no, I could feel you guys crying.
0: Yeah. That would have been bad. All right, hour number three, we'll have Smash Trash or Compost presented by A1 Organics next.
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9: ABC News, I'm Brian Clark. Vice President J.D. Vance said there was progress made in talks with Iran. ABC's Tom Sufi Burridge has more from the site of the talks in Lucerne, Switzerland.
10: J.D. Vance saying that the most exciting thing, in his words, has been the fact that the Iranians have agreed to allow UN nuclear inspectors back into the country. The vice president saying that is a first step in terms of ending Iran's nuclear program.
9: Iran's officials say progress was also made in ending Israeli strikes on Hezbollah in Lebanon. British Prime Minister Keir Starmer says he's resigning. The UK is going to have its seventh prime minister in just over a decade. Starmer spoke to King Charles before announcing his decision. President Trump's renewing calls for military intervention in Chicago after a spate of weekend shootings left at least seven dead. 38 others were hurt. Longtime Federal Reserve Chair Alan Greenspan has died at 100. He served as Fed chair for 18 years. This is ABC News.
11: 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I've been surfing here since I was a kid. 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
13: I'm Peter Killeen with your KFKA local news. Greeley City Council reviewing an additional $617,000 in proposed budget cuts, bringing the city even closer to shrinking the $18 million budget deficit. Tuesday of last week, City Attorney Stacy Orzada presented $617 grand in budget cuts for the city attorney's office, a 17% reduction in spending by eliminating two positions paired with significant operating cost reductions. Lane shifts and closures in place on Riverside Avenue between East Mulberry Street and East Prospect Road for 4 to 5 weeks beginning today for concrete repairs. Coloradoan reporting the lane shifts and closures will remain in place through mid-July. Alternate routes are advised. Access to businesses will be maintained. Typical working hours will be from 6 a.m. to 6 p.m. Monday through Friday. 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
14: I'm your Daybreak on 2 Pinpoint Weather meteorologist Greg Perez. We're looking at sunny skies with a chance of showers and thunderstorms, mainly after 2 o'clock. High temperatures in the upper 80s and lower 90s. Winds could gust as high as 15 miles per hour. Partly cloudy skies overnight. Overnight lows dropping down into the upper 50s and lower 60s.
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0: Traffic around Northern Colorado this morning. Everything looking pretty good out there. 287 at Highway 52 over in Erie backed up this morning. So plan on some delays there. But everything else around Northern Colorado is running smoothly. Not seeing any issues that CDOT is reporting. This traffic update is brought to you by Ryan Mosbach at Mosbach Insurance. You shouldn't have to talk to your insurance agent a whole lot. But when you need to, damn it, you need to. And so Ryan answers his phone every time you call. 970-518-4025. 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
0: Welcome back into the Aloe Fiber Studios. 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I'm Tanner Schwint, the beardless Tanner Schwint. Thanks, Rockies. And Brian Carey, my co-host. I think High Desert Irrigation was the good luck charm. Destiny had reached out right after they'd won. Mario and Destiny Gomez at High Desert Irrigation and said as soon as they won, they were at the game. Said as soon as they won. They They were talking about this beard and it be able to come off. And so they were the good luck charm. So shout out High Desert Irrigation. Let's play Smash Treasure Compost presented by
1: A1
0: 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They are open every Saturday in the month of June, so make sure you check them out online, a1organics.com. 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Where are we going today, Brian, for this Smash Treasure Compost?
1: We're going to go to a guy that we've played. We've had a couple of his songs on Smash or Trash, and that is Miles Smith.
0: Yeah, we have.
1: He's Stay If You Want to Dance was one of his big ones. I loved that song very much. Also, he had an EP called A Minute, A Moment, and that had some good stuff on there, too, like Nice to Meet You with Lainey Wilson.
0: Mm, yeah. Yeah, that's the one we did.
1: Yeah.
0: Right?
1: Yeah, we did that, and we did the Stay If You Want to Dance.
0: Okay.
1: Were two that we have done. But this is going to be like his full-length debut album that is hitting.
0: It's a huge album.
1: What do you mean?
0: There's a ton of songs.
1: Oh, yeah, because I would imagine
0: 15 songs.
1: Well, that's a lot of them are that length anyway.
0: Really?
1: Yeah.
0: Okay.
1: Paul McCartney's last one is 15. There's quite a few that hit that many anymore. The days of Foghat putting out an album with seven songs on it are done. All right, so this is Miles Smith. It's a brand new song called Hold Me in the Dark. Haven't heard this yet, but I know it is a single, and I know that he's had pretty good success.
0: Yeah, he certainly has. The full album is out, by the way. It dropped on last Friday, June 19th.
1: Okay, it did. Okay.
0: So the full album, My Mess, My Heart, My Life, is out. We're going Hold Me in the Dark by Miles Smith. Get ready to text us, 888-530-0043. That's 888-530-0043. Here's Miles Smith with Hold Me in the Dark.

0: All right. What do you think? 888-530-0043. Text us 888-530-0043. You want to go first on this one, Brian? Your thoughts?
1: Boring as hell. Yeah, that's where I want to go. I heard it before.
0: He said it's Ed Sheeran.
1: Yes. And that is Miles' style. I liked it for the first single or so from him, but I was hoping for something different than what I've heard before from him.
0: Mm-hmm.
1: First listen on this, but I mean, it was fine, but it was boring as hell to me.
0: No, I agree completely. You said the exact line I had written down of heard it before. It is Ed Sheeran. It's that style of music. It's going to be a little bit slower, but that was just boring. There was nothing that stood out about that song. And in my head, I'm like, okay, do I put it in the compost because I do like his voice? I like that formula of a song, but I know that if I put it in compost, I'm just going to move it to the trash eventually anyways. Because that's just not a recognizable. That is not going to be something I remember. It's just not there. So I think I'm just going to have to, I think I'm just going to put it in the trash right off the bat because that is not a song I'm going to revisit.
1: You make a good point because at first I'm thinking, all right, this has compost written all over it. It's not bad,
0: right.
1: By any means, but nothing that I would go for again. So you're right. I would throw it on the compost pile, but all it's going to do is mold,
0: right.
1: Because I'm not bringing it back in. So I think we both agree.
2: Trash alert.
0: Yeah.
2: Trash alert. Trash alert. This song is trash.
1: I didn't want to do it.
0: No, I didn't either.
1: No, because I do like him.
0: Yeah.
1: That was really freaking boring.
0: Yeah, that's going to be great in some love movie when they're going through a breakup or whatever. And then but it's just not recognizable. Because again, I think the text line is doing exactly what we did. And we just took a deep look inside of the mirror and said, this is not going to stay on the compost. This is not going into the smash category. It's not going to get there. Eastside Chris says compost. HVAC guy said, that's okay, but not smash. Kind of boring compost. And Sports says a compost snooze on there as well. But look inside of yourselves right now, because this is the rule. We've given ourselves a little bit of an out.
1: With the compost
0: from A1 Organics and said, okay, we want to take it to A1 Organics, we want to compost that, or are we going to say, by the end of this week, and I ask the texters who text in compost, by the end of this week, are you going to smash that song? Are you going to say, yo, I really liked that song on Monday, it's sticking with me? Because there's no redeeming qualities of being memorable in what I heard from that song.
1: No, not at all. And even the hook, when it came in with all the singing, just felt kind of contrived and forced.
0: Yeah, it was the definition of formulaic, been there, done that. Ed Sheeran writes that, and it's huge.
1: I didn't feel a lot of soul there.
0: Noob said, I honestly thought you guys were off the air today, and I was listening to a Christian channel with that song. It did have some of those vibes.
1: Yeah,
0: as well.
1: I can see that vibe. And again, if that's your genre, you might really be into that. I liked that style for a song or two from him, but there's too much of a sameness running through it.
0: Correct.
1: But then again, I loved every Boston album, and they were the same damn album.
0: Yeah.
1: It's true.
0: I
1: AC/DC, same albums.
0: Yeah, that one for AC/DC for sure. I don't... It's just not there. There's nothing about that song that was...
1: No, I have no need to hear that. So many times I hear something that we play during Smash or Trash, and it makes me want to look more into the artist or pick up something from their catalog. I already have, I think, what I... I have two pieces from Miles. I'm not going to add a third.
0: Kind of the same thing, kind of the shaboozy, kind of the what we had with him last week. Sport, this will mold away on the compost pile until the Rockies reach the playoffs.
1: That's a long compost right there.
0: Yeah, that's going to be broken down before the Rockies get to the playoffs. Sport, while we have you, what is the on pace for the Rockies, if you don't mind? 8:16 the time now. Let's talk about the U.S. Open and give away some tickets to the Greeley Stampede coming up in the 8 o'clock hour. 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
1: They were. Before we dive into the U.S. Open, I just want to give a shout-out to my daughter.
0: Mm-hmm.
1: All right. Yesterday, Father's Day. I got a text yesterday, said, Happy Father's Day. I said, thank you so doggone much. She said, I love you so doggone much. I said, well, that's so doggone nice of you. I said, are you making bars? And she said, I'm not at the moment. I said, neither is your mother. And she said, well, that's not fun. I said, no, it's not. She said, we are watching Stuart Little, then we might. I said, you might what? She said, make bars. Lo and behold, she shows up in my house with the Rice Krispies, the Karo syrup, the peanut butter, the butterscotch, and the chocolate chips, and she takes over my kitchen, and while I'm sitting there watching the U.S. Open golf tournament, my daughter is in my kitchen making bars.
0: Nice.
1: So I just went, Vanessa, that was the sweetest thing. That was so nice of you to come over and do for you and Vanellope. They sat and made those things, and it was absolutely awesome. So you talk about cool Father's Day stuff. That was pretty cool.
0: I'm glad that you clarified what bars were. I was sitting here wondering what the hell you were talking about.
1: They're bars.
0: They're bars.
1: Look, that's you grew up where I did. You better be showing up with a pan of bars, be it lemon bars, be it those Rice Krispie bars or whatever. You need some bars.
0: I didn't know what type of bars we were talking about. So that's good. That's awesome, man. I'm glad that she was able that she came over and did that for you.
1: Yeah, thought it was really, really cool. So thanks.
0: Are there any leftovers?
1: Yeah, there's a lot.
0: You want to bring those bad boys in?
1: You like peanut butter?
0: Yeah.
1: Okay.
0: Yeah, those bars, now that I know what you're talking about, yeah, my grandma makes those all the time. Oh, so good.
1: Yeah, they're
0: so good.
1: Absolutely awesome. But what a cool thing.
0: Yeah.
1: Father's Day was great. Hope all the other dads had a great one, too, including yourself.
0: Thank you. I did. Yeah, I did nothing. We watched Despicable Me 1, Despicable Me 2 and
1: so
0: 3.
1: You were in on it.
0: We watched 2 and 3. Yep, that's what we did.
1: I watched 4 on Friday with my granddaughter.
0: Yeah, Despicable Me 4. And very quickly, because I just put it on when Tate woke up, very quickly he was very uninterested, but I was sucked into the story.
1: Oh, there's so many plot twists. And
0: the only, the soundtracks in those are so good, too, the music that they play.
1: Yes.
0: And Tate would just stop and start headbanging. I'm like, attaboy, attaboy. But he was up and gone and doing all of his stuff, and I'm just sitting there holding Teague and watching Despicable Me on Sunday morning.
1: They got me, too. I bought a box of these King's Hawaiian Minion things that you put this sugar over them that's banana flavored, and then air fry them.
0: Of course, you
1: banana
0: did.
1: Is
0: of
1: what it says right on there. Yeah, U.S. Open.
0: Yeah, the U.S. Open. So for all the talk that there we had last week about it, you could go and find a real bad clip from me on Wednesday's podcast, which you can find on Apple Podcasts, 1310kfk.com, when I said, hey, this is going to test your mentals on this. And I said, well, that means Wyndham Clark's been eliminated. Wyndham Clark wins the U.S. Open wire to wire. Just an insane display. The golf course finally showed its teeth over the weekend.
1: It really did over the Saturday and Sunday.
0: Only three golfers below par on the week. We also had a really dumb thing with Keith Mitchell, who when Derbs was on Thursday, had went double. He was like five over. He shot a 41 on the back nine that day. He shot a 29 on the front for a 70. Keith Mitchell went 70, 70, 70, 70, even par every round exactly through. And he took tied for fourth in this tournament.
1: Wow.
0: But Wyndham Clark, man, he is he's trying to get back in the good favors of this. But finally at a golf tournament, it happened, something that we had talked about. Like, why is it not okay to root against people you don't want to win in golf? Because it's always, oh, good for him, good for him. It's like, well, no, I had my guy and he didn't win. And we do that in sports all the time. Like, you take great joy when the Dallas Cowboys lose, right?
1: Hell yes.
0: I take great joy when the Kansas City Chiefs lose. Like, why is it not okay to root against other golfers? We saw that for the first time on Sunday, where that crowd was actively rooting against Wyndham Clark in this. There was a bad shot, that was about the only time he got cheers throughout. And he did not play a great round. And I think there was a lot of reasons why people were rooting against Wyndham Clark. I think still what he did at Oakmont and breaking those lockers and chucking the club and he just acting like a petulant child who has made millions of dollars rubs people the wrong way. And it certainly did for me. But I think the main reason people were rooting against Wyndham was because they wanted a good Sunday.
1: Oh, you're right. That's exactly the way I felt about it.
0: Yeah.
1: You know, there were some diehards who were just, hold this against him. Look, it happened 3 years ago.
0: Yeah.
1: You know, what went down, and what more can you ask of a guy to try to make good than what he's done?
0: I mean,
1: recognize problems, and he's gone after it. I thought his performance yesterday was just rock solid.
0: Yeah.
1: Yes, he dropped three strokes from where he went into the day, but that course was eating everyone, and I haven't seen a guy so solid on par saving putts of whatever the distance was. He nailed them. There were so many chances for him to fall back tied or even below had he not been so solid and made these putts. There were at least four to five of them that really easily could have added strokes onto his game.
0: I was rooting for the playoff, so I was rooting for him to miss those putts. I wanted to see Sam Burns and Wyndham Clark in a playoff.
1: Would have been cool, but I found myself cheering for Clark at the end.
0: I never did. I just wish he would have went full heel. Like, when he ran in that birdie putt on 16 after missing the fairway, I wish he would have turned around and just double birds to the gallery. Like, I wish he would have just went full heel, because that crowd deserved it, right? That's what we love about sports hate, is I'm rooting against you, and then the incredible player that he is drains that putt. It's like, yeah, here, take the L on the way out. Like the Michael Malone thing. I thought Wyndham Clark, I thought he handled it really well. I thought NBC's broadcast was a little weird when they went like full in, like, here's this random dude in Colorado talking about the swing.
1: I thought the same thing.
0: That was strange. The segment with his mental coach,
1: yeah,
0: I thought was a little strange as well. Like, that's something that certainly deserves a mention on the broadcast.
1: It does.
0: But a full interview I thought was a little strange.
1: Mm-hmm.
0: And also, your mental coach couldn't handle the cheers, you know, when the crowd had turned on him. She couldn't handle it, so she went to the clubhouse and just left Wyndham out there to deal with it by himself. I'm like, wait a second. Like, he needs you now more than ever. Like, shouldn't you be out there? But he handled it, and I thought his words at the end when he said, New York, I know you don't like me, but I love you guys. I thought Wyndham handled it really well. I thought it was a fun golf tournament. It was fun to see the course show its teeth this weekend.
1: Well, Bryson DeChambeau was the most hated guy on tour.
0: Yeah.
1: Bryson had a reality check, did a change of personality and how he answered questions and conducted himself. People forget what a D-bag mm-hmm. he was and then went. He's reminding us again.
0: He certainly has
1: turned back that way. He is the closest to a pro wrestler on the tour of jumping from babyface to heel. Yes, you're right when you put that together. But I completely give Wyndham Hill the benefit of the doubt.
0: Yeah.
1: And I see a guy who has done all the right things since a bad incident happened of destroying your own character.
0: Yeah.
1: And he went out and just played a fantastic golf tournament. And watching his dad and the other guys celebrating with him afterwards.
0: We got to talk about that, too. Like, at what point, like, if his lead wasn't six, was his dad not flying out? Like, what if he bogeys 18 and they go to a playoff? His dad like, oh, that sucks, son. I was here for that. Like, get ready for the playoff. Like, I thought that was weird that he had to catch a red eye to go out there when he had dominated the entire tournament.
1: Well, the other Father's Day moment out there was so cool when the 17-year-old amateur, when they get to the 18th hole, surprised his dad by having his caddy leave the bag and have his dad come out through the ropes.
0: Miles Russell, yeah.
1: And carry the bag down there. I mean, I was watching that, the smiles they had on their face, but I was feeling mm-hmm. how cool that must have felt.
0: Well, and that Miles Russell's dad did not know that he had set that up and got approved for it, and it was very cool to see that at the end of the U.S. Open. But our picks real quick before we get a break here, pretty good by the fellas here. Kyle had Tommy Fleetwood, Kyle Merritt.
1: Yeah, he battled back in.
0: He was tied for 11th. You had Justin Rose. He was tied for 11th.
1: Yeah, he battled too.
0: I had Xander Schauffele. He was tied for 11th. Derbs was the low man on the totem pole. Matt Fitzpatrick fell to 22nd.
1: He really collapsed.
0: And Justin had Scotty, who was tied for 4th in this. So the lowest pick of our group was 22nd. That's pretty good.
1: Yeah, no, I feel good about how we did on there. My team sucked as a whole team. I took last.
0: That's a tough scene.
1: Family tournament after getting the highest grade by everyone.
0: That's a really tough scene by us.
1: Yeah, the comment from my family, I said, well, our local pros, our local experts gave these grades, and my brother wrote back, local, the key word.
0: 33 the time now. There's a reason we're here. 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
2: 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We've got four tickets to Extreme Bowls this Wednesday. Yes, this Wednesday, 7 o'clock, four tickets to Extreme Bowls. 50 of the PRCA best bull riders will be in attendance for this, for what is always one of my favorite events of the Greeley Stampede. Be the fourth texter to text bull to 888-530-0043. That's 888-530-0043. Fourth texter to text bull to that number. You got four tickets. You just can't have one in the last 30 days. Again, big thank you to Interior Sprinkler Systems, online at interiorsprinkler.com. We've got Nate Taverner, Jillian Townsend, who will join us on the other side. But first, the KFK News and Sports Center.
4: I'm Peter Killeen with your KFKA local news. Lane shifts and closures in place on Riverside Avenue between East Mulberry Street and East Prospect Road for 4 to 5 weeks beginning today for concrete repairs. Coloradoan reporting, the lane shifts and closures will remain in place through mid-July. Alternate routes are advised. Access to businesses will be maintained. Typical working hours will be from 6 a.m. to 6 p.m. Monday through Friday. Greeley City Council reviewing an additional $617,000 in proposed budget cuts, bringing the city even closer to shrinking the $18 million budget deficit. Tuesday of last week, City Attorney Stacy Orzada presented $617,000 in budget cuts for the city attorney's office, a 17% reduction in spending by eliminating two positions paired with significant operating cost reductions. 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
5: I'm your Daybreak on 2 Pinpoint Weather meteorologist Greg Perez. We're looking at sunny skies with a chance of showers and thunderstorms mainly after 2 o'clock. High temperatures in the upper 80s and lower 90s. Winds could gust as high as 15 miles per hour. Partly cloudy skies overnight. Overnight lows dropping down into the upper 50s and lower 60s.
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7: The Colorado Rockies yesterday fell to the Pirates 8-6. The Rockies had 8 hits in the loss. Michael Lorenzen took the loss. He's now 2-9. The Rockies are 30-48. The Rockies are back home tonight as they take on the Boston Red Sox. Ryan Feltner starts for Colorado. He is 2-2. On the NASCAR Cup Series this weekend, Corey Heim, the winner at Naval Base Coronado. Bubba Wallace was second, and Kyle Larson was third. Zane Smith and A.J. Allmendinger rounded out the top five. College baseball championship game decided tonight. It's North Carolina and Oklahoma in a winner-take-all game three in the best three for the college baseball title. 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
4: Traffic around Northern Colorado this morning. Everything is still looking good on those roadways right now. I'm not seeing any issues at all. 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
4: Boy, stop playing such good music that I don't want to talk, Brian.
7: Mission accomplished.
8: I was going to say, maybe that was intentional.
4: Nate, I've had just about enough of you already, man. If I'm being real honest with you, I've seen enough of you already today. Thanks for coming. We're going to talk with Gilly. Jillian Townsend joining us. Nate Taverna, United Way of Weld County. The dynamic duo joining us here. Good morning, guys. How are we doing?
9: Doing okay. It's hot in my house, so, you know, not getting the best
4: heating sleep. And cooling will take care of you. There are headlines.
9: Nate already told me that.
4: Yes, thank you, Nate. Lemon's heating and cooling.
7: And you're not at home. You're here.
4: Yeah,
7: it's nice and cool.
4: We may not be able
7: cool.
4: to get rid of her now. She's like, this air conditioner.
9: I might live
4: incredible.
9: Here. Yeah. Can we set up some beds? I'll bring my kids.
4: Sometime when we're
7: not a problem.
4: Let me tell you about this story. The last person who tried to do that. Guys, okay. Excited to have you in here this morning. Let's take care of the fun stuff and we'll dive into the work. You're competing in the hot dog eating contest, Nate.
8: Yes, I am. In, like, what, 12 days?
4: Yeah. July 3rd. How are you feeling about this? Brian is the Good Morning NoCo representative.
7: Yep. Yes, I am.
4: In this. I think Brian's going to whoop you, to be honest with you.
8: I mean, I think that's fine. I love hot dogs. So, just quick story. You know, they do the 9x9x9, whatever, yeah. The Rockies. Yeah. Well, I'm not a beer guy at all, but 2 years ago, went to a Royals game in Kansas City. They did Dollar Hot Dog Night. So I was like, you know, let's do it. Did a hot dog an inning. Did 9 hot dogs. It was great. Went to extra innings. My brother...
7: exploded.
8: My brother went to the bathroom.
7: I was right.
8: He didn't participate. He was a wuss. But it was in the 10th. We had extras. So he came down from the bathroom with the hot dog. He's like, dude, 10th inning. Let's go. And I was like, all right, game.
4: You ate 10 dogs?
8: 10 hot dogs, yeah. Didn't even flinch.
4: Okay, Brian, now I'm losing a little faith in you.
10: Oh, no, I have no chance in hell, but I'm going to...
4: Nate did that for the love of the game. Like, there was nobody watching. There was nothing on the line. Nate was just doing that for the love of the game.
7: And actually accepted a hot dog from a dude who just came from the bathroom.
9: how many hot dogs do you think you're going to eat?
8: I want to know what the deal, like, are we doing the quarter pound jumbo hot dogs? What are we doing?
7: I think they're regular hot dogs, 10 minutes.
4: Regular dogs, 10 minutes.
8: I mean, I'm not worried about 10 or 15 hot dogs.
4: 10 or 15 hot dogs. And you're toast?
10: I'm there to compete.
4: Right. But you've lost all confidence.
7: I like participation ribbons. And hot dogs.
9: It's all the rage.
7: So, yeah. No, I'm going to give it a, hey, who knows? Maybe it'll be my day.
4: Well, that's like, because Brady's like, I'm just there to eat dogs. I'm just going to eat dogs, but I'm going to eat them faster. I'm like, I think you're going to lose by a lot if that's your game plan. Because guys like you and some of the other competitors that we know are going to be there, you're going to win, though.
8: I would like to win. Okay. I would like to.
10: Great prize.
8: At least, yeah. It is a great prize. At least compete and represent. I don't know. I mean, it's. I get free hot dogs.
4: You know, if you do win, though, you have to do it again next year.
9: What do you win?
4: It is a free food at Big City Roadhouse for a year.
9: Wow.
4: Yes. Yeah.
8: 100%. Like, this is an investment.
4: Yeah. This is
9: investment in your financial future. Yeah.
8: 110%.
4: And you're going to come watch it, Jillian?
9: I'm going to come watch it. Although, I'm not sure that I want my kids to be.
7: Exposed to that.
9: Exposed.
4: Well, I love that you guys are going to be out there. And Nate, thanks for competing in this. I appreciate that. But guys, we're getting close to wrapping up the fiscal year for United Way of Weld County. What does that mean for you guys?
9: Well, I think mostly what it means is that we're looking back on this past year and we're looking forward on the future year, right? We had goals as far as raising dollars, and that's important. So we're trying to close out the year strong. But really kind of that look back and the look forward and kind of see where we're headed and what we can do and how we can continue to impact this community.
4: Well, it's hugely important, too, with as much change as we've seen, you know, with United Way of Weld County, to look back and forward at the same time. But it's tough to do that sometimes, Nate.
8: Yeah, it is. It's a hard seat, but when you get to do it, it's really beautiful to see all the stuff that's going on that has happened, things that are tangible, the impacts that we've made, the people in our community that have been served and cared for because of the things that United Way has been a part of. That's really exciting. And it's also exciting to look forward and to see where we're going in growth and meeting the needs of the community, continuing our collective impact work. So, it's a little difficult, but it's also really exciting and really refreshing to see both at the same time.
7: Is this a time when you guys are focusing on, like, renewing old commitments as well?
9: Absolutely.
7: Yeah.
9: We're also looking back to see who are those loyal donors that have given past years that haven't yet made a contribution this year, so making sure to have those conversations. In addition to that, right, it's a difficult time, and so making sure that we have a strong path moving forward and really making connections with the people who have supported us year over year.
4: Well, I would imagine that with the changes that we've talked about, like, it's good to have those conversations with those loyal donors who are maybe just seeing or hearing a little bits and pieces of what you guys are doing. Yeah. Have you had those conversations, and what's been the reception from those individuals you've talked to?
9: So it's interesting. I feel like the conversations that I've had with donors, it's been really fun for me because oftentimes one of the reasons why people give to United Way is because of the brand, right?
4: Mm-hmm.
9: It's because they know the name and they know that United Way as a whole does really good work. But then how can we educate the people who have been so loyal to us in what we're doing in the community? It makes for a really beautiful conversation to talk about that.
4: I'm sure you've experienced some of those, Nate.
8: Yeah, absolutely. And what I love is getting the opportunity to sit down when a donor or even a business that we partner with says, yes, hey, let's talk about it. Let's ask more. Just having those conversations are beyond fruitful for us, and not just for the dollars, not just for the recommitment, but for the entirety of the idea that our community is around one thing together, that we are caring about these in a way that really makes a difference. And the more we know, the better we informed we can be. And so, yes, we welcome those. We love those. Those are the highlights of our schedules, is when we get to sit down and talk to donors about those things.
4: And if you've got the desire to donate, now would be a great time as well. Learn more and call and just sit down and have a cup of coffee or have a hot dog with Nate. Nate. Cup of coffee with Julian, a hot dog with Nate.
8: Hot dog with Nate would make my day.
4: That might be the way to go about it, but get it done before the end of June, correct? Is that the end of your fiscal year?
9: Yep, June 30 is the end of our fiscal year. That being said, we acknowledge that a donor's timeline is different than our timeline, right? They're thinking more about the calendar year than the fiscal year, but this is an opportunity for us to report back what has happened in the last 12 months.
4: Well, and those conversations will be ongoing, and if you can't get it done this week, obviously, got a whole nother year coming up, and I know you guys are excited about it. I've been excited about hearing some of the stuff Lyle was talking about with us on Wine at 9 on Friday, so you got some great work going on, and you guys are going to be at the Greeley Stampede. Give us the details on this.
8: Yes.
9: We are going to be at the Greeley Stampede, although Nate and I are not, so maybe Tanny Boom Boom, you would want to visit, because we won't be here.
4: Yeah, well, I need to hear, you guys aren't the only two that would keep me away from that booth, so.
9: It's going to be the children's team this year, and they are going to have the not so, well, it's a fun part, right? The survey part where we can hear from our community, where really so much of the community comes together for this event, to hear from them, to kind of figure out what the needs are, how the needs are being met, those pieces, but also to have some children's activities available, right? I know that there's lots of stuff going on there. We'll have a couple free things for the kiddos to participate in.
4: I love that.
9: Speaks to our organization.
4: I love that. And that's coming up on the 25th, if I'm not mistaken.
8: Correct. From 4 to 8 on the 25th.
4: Jillian, have you been down to the Stampede before? It's okay if you haven't.
9: No, I haven't, but I intend to go this year.
4: Okay, no, that's fine, because I remember when Melanie was sitting right where you were, and she looked at me like, what? Like, no, like the New York girl, right? Nate, it's a blast out there.
8: It's a blast. Anybody that's going to be there on Friday night, let's do it. Go get some Nelly.
4: It is Nelly, isn't it?
10: Yeah, it is.
8: Hey, we.
10: Yeah, I'm babysitting.
4: Can I add two more?
10: Yeah.
4: Do you want to babysit
10: our might as well. Vanellope would love to have some other people come over.
8: Yeah, so it's a great time, and really, again, just there's so much fun stuff going on. I'll be there twice this year. So
4: what are you going to?
8: Nelly on Friday, obviously, and then any shock for where I'm going to be next?
4: No,
8: Brad's cigar night on Tuesday.
4: Oh, cigar night. Okay,
10: that makes sense.
4: Yeah, that's going to be a blast, man.
8: Be fun, man.
4: Yeah. What are you going to this year? Have you made plans yet?
9: I haven't made a decision yet, but if I'm open to suggestions.
10: Okay. Brothers Osborne.
9: Extreme Bulls.
4: Extreme Bulls. Emphasis on the Bulls, apparently. Brothers Osborne's a great concert.
10: Yeah, it really is.
4: When did you buy those boots, by the way? Those look brand new.
9: Oh, no, they are not.
4: Okay.
9: Look at the toes.
4: That is my favorite part of going to the Stampede, is looking 100%. At everybody's boots, and none of them look like they've been worn ever before.
8: No, for sure.
4: Oh,
9: I am a cowgirl at heart, thank you very much. Grew up riding horses.
4: You can't see your
10: I'm
4: cowgirl.
10: A distance runner at heart.
9: Me too.
10: Just need to break out of this shell.
4: There's no way we're topping that. Like, we should just shut the show down for the day.
8: Oh,
4: yeah, I'm
8: man.
4: A cowgirl at heart. Never been to the Greeley Stampede. You can't claim that until
9: I was a poor college student when I first learned about it, and then had kids and didn't have the means to do all of the things. Now I can, but no, truly, have been riding my whole life.
4: I love it, guys. Thanks so much for your time today. It is always a blast with you two, and we'll see you down at the Greeley Stampede on the 25th from 4 to 8. So thank
8: Sounds
4: you guys
8: great.
4: So much. Appreciate it.
8: Thanks, guys.
4: Of course, 8:54 the time. Now let's get the latest in the tech world. Here's Kim Komando.
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4: Well, this just broke a minute ago, Brian, but the national
7: Mavericks.
4: Champion, oh. yeah, University of Michigan, Coach Dusty Mays is going to the Mavericks, which the quote that I absolutely love from him was, "There's not another college job I would take." It's like, well, that means you're probably going somewhere else.
7: As soon as you hear the qualifier like that,
4: you're done. You lost.
7: Absolutely. It'd be interesting to see how he does with Dallas.
4: Yeah, I like that. I mean,
7: that's a good gig, I think.
4: I agree, man. I agree. They are up and coming. We'll have Cody Wilson in the 9 o'clock hour. See if we can't snag Brady to see how he looks and how he feels after the Rockies won their 30th game. Boy, I'm so glad. I am so glad. I know you are, too, because I can quit. I can find new things to bitch about.
7: That's going to be great.
4: Yes, you're listening to Good Morning NoCo, presented by Lemons Heating and Cooling.
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17: ABC News, I'm Brian Clark. Vice President J.D. Vance in Switzerland said there's still a lot to do, but the first round of talks with Iran went well, focused on a permanent agreement to end the war.
18: The final deal is the house. We set the foundation. We haven't built the house, but we've laid a successful foundation to get to a good place for the American people.
17: He said that one key area of agreement is that Iran will allow International Atomic Energy Agency inspectors back into the country. President Trump said on social media that vandals who damaged the reflecting pool in Washington could get 10 years in prison. He's blaming the vandals for causing the pool's new lining to peel, but he's not offered evidence. The UK is going to have its seventh prime minister in a decade after Keir Starmer announced he's stepping down as Labour Party leader today and prime minister. Former Manchester Mayor Andy Burnham seen as the likely successor. Powerful storms expected to move into the eastern U.S. today. Severe weather blamed for three deaths in the Midwest over the weekend. This is ABC News.
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23: I'm Peter Killeen with your KFKA local news. Lane shifts and closures in place on Riverside Avenue between East Mulberry Street and East Prospect Road for 4 to 5 weeks beginning today for concrete repairs. Coloradoan reporting, the lane shifts and closures will remain in place through mid-July. Alternate routes are advised. Access to businesses will be maintained. Typical working hours will be from 6 a.m. to 6 p.m. Monday through Friday. Greeley City Council reviewing an additional $617,000 in proposed budget cuts, bringing the city even closer to shrinking the $18 million budget deficit. Tuesday of last week, City Attorney Stacy Orzada presented $617,000 in budget cuts for the city attorney's office, a 17% reduction in spending by eliminating two positions paired with significant operating cost reductions. Northern Colorado's Voice, 103.1 and 1310 KFKA, and online at 1310kfka.com.
24: I'm your daybreak on to Pinpoint Weather meteorologist Greg Perez. We're looking at sunny skies with a chance of showers and thunderstorms mainly after 2 o'clock. High temperatures in the upper 80s and lower 90s. Winds could gust as high as 15 miles per hour. Partly cloudy skies overnight. Overnight lows dropping down into the upper 50s and lower 60s.
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7: We're back.
4: Whoa, changed it up on me this morning.
7: Yeah, just a little bit. I'm going to work on some new things.
4: I'm workshopping
7: some new ones.
4: I like it. Keep the meat of it. Just change the toppings around it. That didn't work at all.
7: Nope. Certainly didn't
4: change the sides,
7: Mr. Bad Analogy. It's
4: that is one thing I am really bad at is analogies.
7: I know
4: when I find one that works, like I'm super proud of myself.
0: Yeah, that water's for whiskey's for blah blah blah.
7: There you go.
1: The crazy eyes from Mr. Deeds, peanut butter and gumballs. That's
7: for the six people who caught that reference.
1: Oreos and French fries. Am I right?
4: Yes, you are right. And yes, Brian, water, whiskey's for drinking and water's for fighting. The dude down the hall joining us this morning talking about the U.S. Open. Couple of clips from us on Wednesday you could play back right now, and we'd sound entirely stupid.
1: Two in particular. The Wyndham Clark one, 100%, is above average for us.
4: Mm-hmm.
1: And then Keith Mitchell.
4: Yep.
1: He fired 41 when we caught him on the first day on the front nine. And we're like, man, he's going to have a tough go. And then shot even par every single day.
0: That's golf.
4: Yeah. You know? Truly. It truly is.
7: I thought it was a very entertaining tournament to watch. I don't know that I've watched a tournament as much as I watched pretty much every stroke of this whole thing, and I just found it very, very exciting to have that big of a lead and still have the tournament play out the way it did, and the excitement. And personally, not to take up all the time, but I was actually glad that Wyndham Clark won after having that lead and the way he fought, because when you see somebody deserve to win, it's kind of cool. And I haven't seen anybody in a long time fight as hard as he did and make as many key putts as needed to be made. That game, that round was played all over the course, but it was won on the green with par-saving putts.
4: 1,000%, Craig. Let's talk about how we got there, because I think Saturday was a huge disappointment. I think Saturday was the broadcast was not, I didn't think it was great at all. But when Wyndham's coming up 18 at the end of the round there's nobody there. It is a major championship, and the grandstands were empty. I mean, it was like when you go out and just play in a scramble tournament, there's more people out there. I thought they did a really bad job. The last train, apparently, from there wraps up at like 5 o'clock or something like that.
7: Oh, so Eastern everyone time. Bails before it's over?
4: And Wyndham didn't tee off till 3:45 on Saturday.
7: That's crazy.
4: I thought that was a huge mistake by the USGA.
1: Yeah, the trying to cater to the prime time slots of the East Coast backfired majorly there. They wanted all of the TV time to be, it's pretty consistent all the way through on the PGA Tour, but they usually start like when the leaders are on like 7 or 8 usually, and then it carries them through the end of the day. And then this one just backfired on that because they tried to do the same thing, but it's just entirely too late for the crowd. And they almost ran out of daylight. Like Wyndham almost didn't finish, which is a large problem that the tour has in general of just scheduling problems. And this was one of them. It was a disaster on Saturday. Much better on Sunday.
4: Yeah, that Saturday was a snooze fest. Sunday lived up to everything.
7: Saturday, nobody could make the shots.
4: No.
7: Mm-hmm, I mean, they were there, and you thought everything was there to make a move, but nobody could do what Clark did, and that was make the putts.
4: The only one who did was Scotty. Scotty on the back nine on Saturday to move himself into that final pairing to set up for Sunday. And I thought that was so necessary for the storylines, was to have Scotty in that final pairing.
7: Oh, I agree.
4: And I loved his answer from Tirico. Like, what do you think about playing in that final pairing? And Scotty laughs and goes, better than the second final pairing because you don't have as many people to run down. And I just thought that Scotty, I put $8 on Scotty.
7: I thought
4: Sunday
7: he was going
4: to win because it was, it just shaped up to who can be the most consistent. And Scotty is, on every golf course, the most consistent. You've talked about it a lot. He's not going to maybe go fire the 63. He can, but he's going to shoot almost par every round. And he did that. But I also thought that that was going to be the thing that broke Wyndham Clark on Sunday was Scotty. And he didn't get it done, Derbs.
1: Yeah, he didn't apply enough pressure early, starting on one when he hit it over the top of the green and then just couldn't get it up and down. The crowd would have, if he would have went like two or three under through like the first six holes or seven holes, that crowd would have been 2x what it was against Wyndham Clark if Scotty was making a move, and that kind of shrunk the leaderboard together. And he just never got there. Like Sam Burns was the guy that was eventually going to get there, but you know Sam Burns doesn't have the backing that Scotty Scheffler does. But yeah, a little disappointing out of him. I mean, he's still incredibly good, still obviously a great finish. Just didn't apply enough pressure early to make that final pairing worth it there.
4: I thought he was too conservative. I thought Scotty was too conservative early, and even on his conservative shots, they were biting him in the butt. I thought the pivotal moment where I thought Scotty maybe had a real shot, I don't know what hole it was, but the par three, they're both in the bunker. Scotty chips it on the green, rolls back into the bunker, and then when he saved bogey, that was you miss this, you're out of the tournament, and you even saw a little bit of a fist pump from Scotty, which you don't get very often. But Wyndham was just, he was able to handle everything, including those crowds you talked about. This is the first golf tournament I've ever heard where the crowd would cheer for bad shots. I liked it because I've had those conversations with you of why do we always have to like the guy who won when my guy didn't. I actually really liked it, and I thought Wyndham handled it really well.
1: Yeah, Wyndham Clark gained a couple points in my category this
7: big
1: weekend.
7: Big time. I was saying the same thing, Derbs.
1: The final interviews, the little tour, the media tour was good. The putt on 16 was spectacular. Dead in the middle, just the stomp on the throat said, this is my day. I'll finish this off my way right now, was huge. He's such just an interesting guy. Like, say he's, I liked your Bryson DeChambeau comparison earlier. Like, he wants to be the good guy, but then he also kind of wants to be the bad guy, I think. And for him, I think he will play his best being the bad guy.
4: And be the bad guy. I like, in every sport, there's somebody that you hate, but damn it, I respect him. And that's kind of where Wyndham is for me now. Like, I'm going to root against Wyndham Clark. And I know it's not popular, him being a Colorado guy. I'm going to root against him, but when he wins, I'm like, you know what? He got me again, right? Like, that's what we love about sports, is that you feel like you're going against somebody, and when they prove you wrong, I told Brian he should have turned around and gave the double birds to the crowd, man, when he made that putt on 16, because that was killer instinct from him.
7: I just dig stories of redemption.
4: Yeah.
7: And this is one of those. I'm a guy who's had to come back, been buried many times, and it's something about seeing that human spirit, that being able to, people don't change. People are, you're this or you're that. Yeah, you can. Mm-hmm. And he had obviously reached a point where, look, you had to look in the mirror.
4: Right.
7: I mean, you could continue being the a-hole and still be on tour and play, but that wasn't what he wanted to do. And he went and he got help. And, boy, look at how it paid off, leading from start to finish. But there were so many times in that tournament he could have let it slip away. You know, even though he lost three strokes, he held.
1: Yeah, he was by far the best player all week. I think for his, like, just character, personality, I think what got him the most is he lost his peers when he did all the things. And when you lose the peers on tour, matters more than what we think of him.
7: Mm-hmm.
1: And that's why he kind of switched the reversal a little bit. Like, I gotta gain back to just get to be okay on tour. I think for those guys, the last thing you want to do is be like, oh my gosh, I'm paired with Wyndham Clark again today.
7: Right.
1: Like, you don't want to be that guy. And there's a few of them out there. You're always going to have a few of those. But most of those guys don't want to be that guy. Like, oh, my gosh, I got to play with him this week. Ugh.
4: Yeah.
1: So I think that's why he flipped a little bit, too.
4: And I bet you he made a lot of strides towards that on the tour, because when, I don't remember the hole either, but Scotty's walking up to the green as Wyndham's shot is landing on the green. He was like, it was 60 yards out. He hit that flighted little, slice almost, driver, yep. Like a planned slice, not like my driver. But he hit this incredible shot, and he's only 60 yards from the green. And Scotty hit a good one in there. And Scotty's walking up there, and as that ball lands, Scotty's going, like, giving a thumbs up to Wyndham back on the fairway. And it's like, okay, when you see the world number one showing respect like that, I'm sure he took some steps in the right direction.
1: Yeah, 100%. He'll earn some major locker room help, I think, with his performance this week. How he handled himself, the crowd, everything that we've been talking about, I think he gained some major points. You'll probably see him in some of the team events now, a lot of the major winners. He's going to be on the President's Cup team. You know, just don't leave out an American major winner off of a national team.
7: I was curious about that while I was watching him handle everything being thrown at him by the crowd, because the next cup is not here. Correct?
1: Yeah,
7: and
1: Ryder
7: he's
1: Cup
7: gonna the players are gonna face a lot of that kind of thing, and he showed his stature, you know, in this tournament, that he is one who probably can stand tall in that situation.
1: Yeah, those are the guys you want. You want tough, gritty, I know, it's tough to watch Brian Harman, but he's that guy. It's those guys, the Russell Henleys. They don't ever really produce the low scores, but those guys that are mentally tough and just block out what's around them are the guys that you want, and we're going to need, because truthfully told, some of those top guys, they aren't it anymore, and they have a hard time handling that pressure on especially on their soil.
7: Yeah, I'd agree.
4: So I think where we had the misread on this tournament, because we were talking about the really mentally tough guys, that's who you needed there. I think where we were off is that we needed the lunatics. Yeah. I mean, we needed to have the guys who were always on the verge of chucking that club, because this golf course makes everybody want to do that. And in learning how to deal with that, because you look at it, Wyndham Clark, right? Obviously the winner in this. Tyrrell Hatton, T7 on this as well. Like Justin Thomas, T17. Those lunatics were the picks this week, and I think that's where we were off a little bit.
1: A little bit, yeah. It depends on the situation, because those guys fired good rounds on Sunday and just caught up to everyone.
4: Yeah.
1: The tee time waves, it turned out to be pretty huge in this. The late day on Thursday, where we thought was going to be a disaster, turned out to be fine. They had the delay in the morning and all the other things. But those guys, you're right. I mean, you got to be a little nuts in a major championship, because you got to be comfortable in your own skin to either fire at pins or to continue on,
4: especially at that course. And that has been a lot of the discord again, is about the tee time waves and how the USGA on Thursday, they were anticipating 40 to 50 mile per hour winds out there on Thursday afternoon, so they were watering the green, keeping it. Well, when those winds didn't show up, Wyndham Clark obviously and everybody else had a huge advantage there. But I see a lot of people who are just those never going to come back, never going to come back and be a Wyndham Clark fan, being like, well, he got the advantage. It's like, so did Dustin Johnson. Dustin Johnson fired, he was 4, 5, 6 under on that first day. And then what happened on Friday when he got back to normal?
1: Yeah,
4: he
1: shot
4: blew
1: 78
4: up.
1: Friday.
4: Yeah, shot a 78. So, yeah, did he get an advantage on Thursday? 1,000%. So did half the field, and nobody took advantage of it. And you can't question a guy who went wire to wire in those conditions, and now is in some elite company and for two-time U.S. Open winners, Brooks Koepka, Bryson DeChambeau. Since 2000, the only people to win two of them was Brooks Koepka, Bryson DeChambeau, Tiger, and I'm forgetting one, but I can't remember off the top of my head. But he's an elite company now.
1: You have to give it to him. I mean,
4: makes my body sad.
7: Was it Retief Goosen?
4: Yes.
1: Okay. There you
4: yes.
1: go. I was going to say, I was trying to think of who won all of them there for a second. That's a good pull. He was a very good player, Retief Goosen.
4: Yeah, that was so well done. So, major takeaways from you on this tournament? Anything that we missed?
1: I'm super happy with how the golf course played, because the last time I was there, it got away from them. And I think with all of the things that they were dealt with, the wind and the fogs and the conditions for morning tee times, afternoons, I think the USGA did a spectacular job. And I don't always have the brightest of things to say on some of those U.S. Open setups, but they did phenomenal this week.
4: Yeah, and they walked that line where the weekend was so tough, only three people under par. Tom Kim, happy birthday to Tom Kim yesterday. $1.5 million that he won for that that third place. Him and Scotty have to be tearing it up right now in Texas.
1: Oh, my gosh. All the beers and Korean barbecue you can eat.
4: They're like great friends, and I love it.
7: Oh, I know. I love seeing the picture of them from 2023 when they were celebrating
4: their birthday together. It was a fun tournament. Derbs, quickly before we break here, because we still have our weather boy that's going to join us here in just a moment. But the World Cup, the World Cup, the USA has qualified for the knockouts. They've won. They've now officially won their group, and they've won back to back games in the World Cup for the first time since 1930.
1: Yeah, I mean they're on a roll. Gotta hope that the calf and hamstring Christian Pulisic kind of turns itself around, so he's ready to go, because they're going to need him a lot more when they actually play some better competition. This is the thing that I brought up when we first previewed this. They had a pretty easy draw, and they've stomped through that. So, but they're going to need him in the knockout stage.
4: They'll take this. The early projections is that USA would be playing Bosnia in the knockout stage. I don't think you could ask for a better draw there either.
1: No, they like to give up goals. That's great for us.
4: Yeah, that's a lot of fun for us.
7: That's very kind of them.
4: But this third game means nothing. So these guys are going to be able to sit and rest, and maybe we're going to, like, if the USA takes hockey and soccer in the same year, that's good. We're going to be insufferable.
1: Yeah, I mean, that's like 99.8% chance not happening. But this world, if you're the rest of the world, you might as well hide in a tent underground for a while with that one,
4: If the USA ever takes soccer away.
7: Hey, I think they've got a chance to move a little bit further.
1: They should win a knockout game, which would be a huge step forward for USA football.
4: Pochettino. I love the guy.
1: I hope they pay him. I like this guy.
4: I do. He's just coaching these matches, and he's just like in a fishing shirt.
7: Yeah, I love that.
4: Yeah.
7: I thought it was just some dude on the, we got on the field. And then, he's in charge of the Gatorade. No, he seems to be doing more than that.
1: Whose dad is this?
7: That's what I thought, too. Yeah.
4: I love it. Like, and he was talking about, like, right after the win against Australia, they were interviewing him, and they were chanting his name. The USA fans were. And he, like, stopped and goes, man, I know we've got incredible support down in Argentina, which is where he's from.
1: Correct.
4: And he goes, but this is something special right now. And to see, like, that said about on U.S. soil, about U.S. soccer fans, incredible. And if you haven't seen it yet, whoever's idea it was to put Jameis Winston on World Cup coverage, they deserve a raise, because he has been incredible as the man on the streets. He was rocking a George Washington wig going around interviewing. I love Jameis Winston.
7: He's one of the most interesting people in all of sports, and he should just quit with the football and be a personality.
1: I agree. He's the best. Picking up trash with the Japan fans, cleaning their own section. Phenomenal stuff out there.
4: And I don't know who said it, but they're like, this is not for show. Yeah. This is who Jameis Winston
7: is. No, he is. He's wired differently.
4: I love it. I love it. Derbs, thanks so much for your time this morning, buddy. We do have our weather guy who's going to join us in just a bit. Cody Wilson, you are listening to Good Morning NoCo.
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0: tantrum of all temper tantrums just got thrown in here, Brian.
1: I just saw the carnage afterwards. I saw headphones fly, and then Cody trying to put them on.
2: Sometimes it's hard to life.
1: Yes.
2: It's just hard to life.
1: Fully understand that Mondays in life are tough.
0: Am I right?
2: I'm fine.
0: He's just, can I get you guys new headphones? There's nothing wrong with the headphones. It was the person trying to operate them.
2: Sometimes I lose control of my faculties and
1: this is one of those days where
2: big head, little arms.
1: Everything and everyone else is wrong.
2: Exactly.
1: Yes.
0: Cody, what type of social media posts drive you crazy? That is our right-hand construction poll question. What type of social media posts drive you crazy? We went through a ton of them. I hate vague posting. Mm-hmm. And it's not a picture of, like, going into
1: the
0: hospital.
1: Well, I guess that's
0: something.
1: Not going
0: to
1: happen.
0: Yeah, a picture going to the hospital is like, I'm fine. Don't
1: want
0: to talk about it.
1: Oh, please tell us more. We need to know.
0: I'm fine. Don't want to talk about it after posting it on social media drives me up. I just about broke every FCC rule right there. I hate it so much.
2: Yeah. Politics drives me up the wall.
1: Period.
2: Because, you know, whether it's this climate or, you know, other administrations, obviously it doesn't matter. The same thing applies. You're not going to change anybody's mind about a damn thing.
1: Nothing.
2: All you're going to do is validate the prejudice of the people who agree with you and piss off everybody else. Mm-hmm. And you accomplish nothing. So congratulations.
1: Yeah. Wait a minute. I saw a meme and Trump loves America from what I saw.
2: I saw the same one, it's Brian. Insane.
0: Yeah. But I saw a different one that said he hates America.
1: Who do you believe?
0: Brittany says definitely political, and lately all the Jelly Roll divorce stuff.
2: Yeah, that one's crazy, too.
1: It's insane.
0: I don't understand it. Chad says poll questions. Well, thanks for responding, Chad. Faye says sharing personal relationship drama. Yeah. This has been a long-standing stance, but you knew in high school when the couples were going to be in trouble when they started posting each other on social media. Mm-hmm. It's like, okay, if that's your way of validating your emotions for your significant other, it's not going to last mm-hmm. long. But she continues on sharing posts, political, sports, pop culture, and not fact-checking. And Brian and I talked about this morning. Drives me. Like, and I don't blame some people because these pages have gotten really good at looking very legit, mm-hmm. linked to a website, linked to all this stuff. And then you go there and it's like, well, this is, I could have made this website. Yeah. But there's a lot of people in this world who didn't grow up with the internet, who didn't grow up with this stuff that are still trying to learn that.
2: You bring up a really good point. That's something I've really had to start fighting against regularly over the last 6 to 12 months is a lot of these Facebook pages that pop up seemingly out of nowhere, and they post all this AI-generated engagement bait.
1: Oh, in your comments.
2: In my comments. Yes. Well, not just in my comments, and it's pretty prevalent there, too, obviously.
1: Yeah.
2: Every single roofer knows how to use ChatGPT these days now, and you know, the stupid business cards that they post in my comments, ironically, all look the exact same.
0: Yeah.
2: All these fear-mongers and engagement-based pages that post AI-generated pictures of tornadoes and Category 12 hurricanes, and I'm just like, you really can't tell the difference between what's real and what's not? That's a really scary place for us to be right now.
0: But I got to tell you guys, we spend, part of our jobs here is on social media, right? It is sharing the poll questions every day. It is mm-hmm. that side of it. But there's a lot of people who, they don't get on Facebook until right. once a day, and they scroll through right. and see something, and they don't live in the same landscape and world as what we do. And so it's easy, I think, for us to say, well, how didn't you know that? And at times, you know, stupidity is prevalent. There it is.
2: Yep.
0: What was I saying?
2: Nailed
0: stupidity?
2: It. Yes.
0: But it is prevalent. But a lot of times it is like, hey, this is how it used to be. What was on the news was factual,
1: yeah.
0: right?
1: It had to be.
0: Yes.
1: It wasn't. You weren't allowed to report
0: mm-hmm. yeah.
1: anything like that. If so, you would be lambasted.
0: Mm-hmm. Yeah.
1: You know?
0: Good word. Good word by you there.
1: But felt right. I'm not sure.
2: Social media.
1: Lamb-basted.
2: Yeah. I love basted lamps.
1: Me too.
2: It's great.
1: Yeah, I love lamps.
2: Social media is, I love desk. Social media is the best thing that's ever happened to me, obviously. And it's one of the big reasons why the three of us are friends and I'm sitting here right now. But it's also equally one of the worst things that's ever happened in my life, too.
1: No question.
0: Agree wholeheartedly.
1: Absolutely.
0: Michelle says politics, advertisements, and chain threads. The share or else that side.
1: Yeah, share this or I will club a baby seal.
2: Yep.
1: You know?
0: I'm going to start doing that.
1: That's
0: right. And just put AI pictures of me holding a
1: baby seal and a baseball bat.
2: Yeah. Absolutely. That'll get them.
1: Yeah. There was actually a car dealership many, many years ago that said, if we don't sell 17 cars this weekend, I'm clubbing this baby seal.
2: Not.
1: Oh, they absolutely did. Yeah. Yeah. The guy was known for being out there,
0: wow.
1: And it was hilarious.
0: What was the response?
1: Oh, they sold a lot of cars.
0: Did they?
1: Yeah.
0: That's a, like,
2: I gotta save the seals.
0: That is a great advertisement. Could you imagine that now?
1: Well, there was another one in Minneapolis.
0: Now?
1: Well, there was another one in Minneapolis at the time where it was a guy who had

0: I'm on vacation.
1: Yeah, the legs, are they hot dogs or are they legs? We'll never know. 9:37 the time. On the other side, your chance to win some PRCA Pro Rodeo tickets for this Saturday. We'll give you a shot to win those when we come back on the other side.
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1: Oklahoma texting in this morning. I get a minimum of 3 texts or posts a day letting me know how much I can borrow if I'll give my bank info for a quick deposit.
9: Yep, I get those too.
1: That's, yeah. There's been some good ones. Like, as we were sitting here, I've got a calendar invitation. Your Malware Bites subscription from Alcardio Czar at 10:28 p.m. today.
9: Mm. Got a better very take important... care of that. Yeah, all of my data is going to be erased forever.
1: Mm-hmm.
9: I have been threatened on a daily basis mm-hmm. if I don't update by today.
1: We got, there was a scammer trying to get into the KFK emails a while back, and it's like, I got pictures from your computer of you watching porn on there, and this that I'm laughing. I'm
10: like, have you guys?
1: My
10: ever...
1: computer doesn't have a camera. My work computer does. You do not, you silly goose.
10: Silly.
1: All right, we've got 2 tickets to give away this Saturday at 1 p.m. PRCA Rodeo. Brian and Cody and Jerry Lemons.
9: Cody
1: will be...
9: might not be. Me and
1: okay.
9: Jerry.
1: You and Jerry
9: yeah.
1: on Saturday, 1 p.m. going to be broadcasting TV. Rodeo Radio. But this Saturday, these are box-level seats for you right now. Thanks to Interior Sprinkler Systems, 2 tickets for Saturday, 1 o'clock start time here for this rodeo. It's going to be an absolute blast on Saturday as well. So 2 tickets. We okay to go and call her, or we can go use the text line again, Bri?
9: That's fine.
1: Either way, will you tell me? What do we want? We use text line or we want to use?
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0: 970-353-1310. 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Caller number six, you got two box-level tickets for the PRCA Rodeo on Saturday. We'll get a look at the forecast when we come back next.
1: 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A fundraising campaign launched by the Winter Holiday Council aims to keep the lights on one of Loveland's most recognizable landmarks. The Loveland Reporter Herald reporting, the nonprofit group is seeking $10,000 to replace the aging electrical system that powers the Namaqua Star, warning that without the repairs, the 62-year-old display could go dark during this year's holiday season. More than 250 cyclists and recreational riders came together over the weekend to support childhood human trafficking survivors. According to the Coloradoan, Rich Dixon and Rebecca Dixon started the Front Range Freedom Tour with just seven riders in 2013, raising more than $1 million over the years. Home of Hope is a project rescue ministry providing residents with housing, food, clothing, and education in a safe environment. 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
2: I'm your Daybreak on 2 Pinpoint Weather meteorologist Greg Perez. We're looking at sunny skies with a chance of showers and thunderstorms mainly after 2 o'clock. High temperatures in the upper 80s and lower 90s. Winds could gust as high as 15 miles per hour. Partly cloudy skies overnight. Overnight lows dropping down into the upper 50s and lower 60s.
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0: Interior Sprinkler Systems. Who did we send to the rodeo on Saturday?
7: We congratulate Greg Taskala. He's going to be heading to check out the PRCA Rodeo on Saturday. Greg, thanks for listening. Said he tunes in every day to the program.
8: Love it.
0: Appreciate that, Greg. HVAC guy texting in this morning. Social media posts. That's what we're talking today with our right-hand construction poll question. What social media posts drive you crazy? He says, there's this one guy who can't spell tornado, so he spells danger noodle. Yeah, that guy.
8: Oh, that guy.
0: Speaking of that guy, Cody Wilson, our weather boy, Denver and Front Range Weather, joining us. us this morning. I text Cody as I was getting blasted with a thunderstorm Saturday
7: What are
0: night.
7: You thinking?
0: Now, how dare I text yes. my good buddy?
8: How dare you?
0: Yeah, I'm looking everywhere for any information of what could be going on. And text him and said, am I going to die tonight? And not an F-U, not a nothing. Nothing from him that night. He texted me on Sunday and said, did you die?
7: And I so sent, he did. He was concerned.
8: I did text you yeah. back. I did.
0: I
8: Pretty
0: sent
8: nice.
0: Back, yes, and he sent back, okay. That was the response between Cody and I.
8: Yep.
0: It was obviously active and juicy on Saturday, man.
8: Oh, yes. And we got a little bit more of that action last night. The biggest hailstones I saw were out on the northeast plains south of Haxton and Fleming, if you guys know where those places
7: Certainly
8: are at,
7: do.
8: Up to tennis ball size hail.
0: Good Lord.
8: So, and then the outflow boundaries from those storms hit the Front Range, and it got a little spicy in portions of the Denver Metro and in Boulder County last night. So kind of a preview of things to come this week. So
0: talk us through it.
8: Scattered showers and thunderstorms today. The greatest threat for severe weather will be on the eastern plains, but obviously we're pretty juiced here in Greeley. Intermittent sun and clouds, the dew point's near 60 degrees. That's pretty humid for Colorado standards. It's not Florida swamp, but it's Colorado swamp.
7: Yeah, and when we're not used to having it,
8: exactly.
7: it really yep, feels heavier.
8: Yep, absolutely. So just definitely a clear indicator that the weather pattern has changed and shifted in, at least into our favor as far as more precip is concerned, but we're going to be dodging showers and thunderstorms for the next few days. The variable in the equation is those outflow boundaries I talked about last night. We got a taste of that Saturday night when
0: sure
8: you
0: did.
8: Died. We got it again last night for portions of the Denver Metro, and that's just going to be the name of the game for the next couple of days. Obviously, the greatest risk for severe storms is our friends out on the eastern plains, but we actually have a good chance of actually seeing some rain Wednesday and Thursday. So in addition to the severe thunderstorm threat, we actually have a chance at getting some rainfall Wednesday and Thursday, and then I think we'll dry out and a ridge will build in temporarily over the weekend. We'll warm back up into those hot 90s again, and then the models are still trying to sort things out on next week, but here in about 7 to 10 days, we may see a return to a more active pattern again. So I'm liking what I'm seeing so far.
0: So I need something from you, I need two things
8: here
0: from you.
8: Go.
0: I need you to text me back when I think my life is in danger.
8: I did.
0: Okay? I need in a timely fashion.
8: Oh.
0: In a timely fashion. No wine
7: Define
0: for you.
7: Define timely.
8: We would never survive in a relationship.
0: No wine for you on Friday. Okay. But I need a ranking of what the degree of complicated is, because Brian and I have tried to put it together of the person you name. So tomorrow and Wednesday are Kanye complicated.
8: Mm-hmm.
0: Thursday and beyond are Dennis Rodman complicated.
7: Mm-hmm. What's more complicated?
0: I believe that, yeah, I want a ranking of what's more complicated so that we know what the degree of complication is. Is that possible?
8: You know, I do need to put a complicated scale together at some point.
7: It would be good, because in my mind, right. Gary Busey complicated is about as bad as it gets.
0: See, I think Rodman, for me, is like number one.
8: And then occasionally Rodman, you get Courtney Love complicated, and that's pretty complicated,
7: that's
8: too.
7: That's just
8: so.
7: A disaster. That's when we have tacos.
8: That's a fair assessment.
0: You're welcome. I'm helping you out a little bit here. I need a top five. Okay, five. If it's this level of complicated, that's not as complicated as this.
8: Well, when Gary starts talking about buttered sausage, that's when you should probably put on your damn helmet.
0: Did you know that was AI? That was not real.
8: That sounds like something he would say.
0: It 100% did. If you didn't see that video, that went, because people were like really worried about Gary Busey being even far further gone than he was. And it was an AI-generated video that was put out there about him.
8: Yep.
0: And it's just crazy.
7: Isn't
0: it's
7: that stuff
0: crazy.
7: Great?
8: It is.
0: It's so much fun. I do need that from you. I need to know. Because in my mind, Rodman's like top, and then Kanye's got to be close second to that as well.
7: What I think all of them mean is just different definitions. Of it's going to be an unpredictable mess.
0: Yeah, it certainly is. But got a half an inch of rain with that storm we were talking to, and this is probably a good quick lesson for everybody. We've got 3 minutes here. I was looking out. I went out. I knew the conditions were there, right? Anytime that wind comes out of the east and I can feel the humidity in the air, I'm a little concerned.
8: Mm-hmm.
0: Clear skies, looking everywhere. I went out and did a full walk, clear skies, no issues. Then I pulled up the radar. I pulled up the Weather Channel app. Radar is what I was using. and there was nothing on it. Mm-hmm. And then I checked back, and it's like, okay, there's a huge storm that we're right in the middle of right now. It is deep, dark red. Why did that radar not pick it up, Cody?
8: So obviously, depending on people's preference when it comes to apps and whatnot, all those radars are generally pretty low resolution. And not only are they low resolution, their refresh rate is anywhere from 5 to 10 minutes. So when conditions change so rapidly, you need a radar app with a refresh rate that's going to be quicker than 5 to 10 minutes.
7: Mm-hmm.
8: So the one I use, that they don't pay me to endorse them, it's just the one I use. It's the gold standard for radars for me. It's called RadarScope. So RadarScope, and I showed Tanner the radar loop of the storm Saturday night. And over the course of a few radar frames, it went from nothing to these storms exploded out of nowhere.
0: It was insane when he showed me that rendering of the storm. Mm-hmm. Nothing, and then boom.
8: Bam.
0: And that's exactly what happened out there.
8: And the reason why that happened is we talk about a cap in the atmosphere, like putting a lid on a boiling pot of water. In order to get storms to form, you need rising air. You need that air to be buoyant. Nothing can interrupt it. Well, we had a lid in the atmosphere here in Greeley most of the day, a layer of warmer air aloft. It took until about 9:30, 10 o'clock that night for the cap to go away. And once it did, the storms just went kaboom. And so that's why we went from nothing to, in some places outside of Gailton, up to golf ball sized hail in a matter of 15 minutes.
7: Yeah. Wow.
0: Thankfully, we missed that. And I did love, this is the first time, like my wife's garden is doing really well this year. And her first thought was, go save my jalapenos. I'm like, F my pickup, huh? Let's not care about the vehicle out
7: there. Sure you have truck insurance, but how about jalapeno insurance? I'm guessing not.
8: Jalapeno going to be in trouble if we don't cover it up.
0: I can afford more jalapenos. I don't want to be buying a pickup right now.
8: There's some really cost-effective, really neat resources and tools out there that people can buy if you're budget-friendly. Hail nets are really common. People use those with their gardens. Even like buckets, like the big buckets. You can put those and cover those up. Those work really well too. So
0: that the jalapeno, maybe we just have an incredibly large jalapeno plant because we didn't own a bucket big enough for the jalapeno plant.
8: I love that.
0: I know we've already picked like 10 of them and it's still producing. I love it so much.
8: Great.
0: Yeah. So pretty much it's going to be complicated. And this is the time of the year where check with you often in the afternoon.
8: Yep.
0: These should mostly be afternoon storms, correct?
8: Yeah. So you're going to wake up. There could be some patchy areas of fog depending on where you're at. The air's just going to be really soupy. And then, once we burn through this cloud deck and the sun comes out and does its thing, 1 or 2 o'clock in the afternoon, you can set your watch to it. That's when you need to start paying attention.
0: All right, Cody, appreciate it. We'll see you for Rodeo Radio Thursday.
8: That's the hope. I may have to bolt a little early, but my plan is to at least join Thursday. Oh, Thursday. I will be there Thursday.
0: Yeah. We're starting Rodeo Radio.
7: I knew there was a communication problem there. I was just going to let it play out.
8: The brain synapses were just not synapsing.
0: It was just you not listening to me once again.
8: Lifing, right?
0: I think what we've learned today is Cody doesn't like me or respect me. That's Cody Wilson, Denver and Front Range weather boy.
8: It's just selective hearing and
7: line forms
8: selected.
7: To the left.
0: I gotta tell you, Brian's one-liners today. We can just get him figured out what radio station he's at. 9:55 time now.
7: I'm not really sure.
0: We'll come back and wrap up this bad boy next.
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0: very fun show today. Very happy to have a clean-shaven face. Thank you, Rockies,
1: yes,
0: for getting
1: indeed.
0: That done on Saturday.
1: They off tonight or today, or do they start
0: question,
1: the series?
0: Brian.
1: Sorry, I didn't mean to throw one at you. I've got to think that they're starting a new one today.
0: I would think so as well, but you know what? This is what happens when the Dirty 30 wraps up. Yeah, oh yeah, duh, you idiot, Tanner. Yeah, the Red Sox come to town, 6:40 tonight.
1: Okay.
0: I'll be at that game on Wednesday. It's afternoon. Yeah, real dumb by me, but that if that doesn't perfectly encapsulate the program, I found my way through it.
1: Yeah.
0: If you guys could all see Brian's face back there, just waiting for me to hit the wall of words.
1: Yeah.
0: At this point, it's not even like a trend, right? Like, this is just who I am as a broadcaster now.
1: Yeah, it is not a trend. It's not a fad. It's not something new. It's just, it just seems a little more pronounced lately.
0: He said head flown earlier, okay?
1: Yeah. That's what you're going to rest today on?
0: No, I'm not. I'll be better tomorrow.
1: I will, too.
0: I doubt it. Don't bank on it. Coach Speak coming up next. Coach has an incredible interview in that first segment. You're not going to want to miss it. And then 11 to 2 today, we'll have the whole show. And Rockies tonight, as we all know, 6 o'clock, 6:40 first
1: pitch.
0: Against
1: the Red Sox, duh.
0: Yeah, duh. We all knew that.
1: Yeah.
0: Yeah, and I did say program, yeah. And I'm the interview at 10:05 with Bruce, in case you were wondering.
1: Are you really?
0: That's the incredible segment that's coming up.
1: Oh, good Lord.
0: We love you, Northern Colorado. We'll talk to you tomorrow.
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3: ABC News, I'm Brian Clark. Vice President J.D. Vance in Switzerland said there was good progress in talks between the U.S. and Iran. Said that one objective achieved was setting up a way to address conflicts in the region.
4: If Hezbollah fires at Israel or if Israel responds, if there are other conflicts that arise in the region, we're actually talking to each other and figuring out how to stop the shooting, how to make the region safer, our allies and everybody else.
3: Battled UK Prime Minister Keir Starmer's resigning and also stepping down as leader of the Labour Party. He'll stay on until a successor is chosen. Andy Burnham, the former mayor of Manchester, is seen as the most likely successor. He'd be the 7th prime minister in a decade. The judge overseeing the case of Charlie Kirk's death may rule today on whether to sanction prosecutors over comments they made about bullet fragments recovered from Kirk's body. Defense lawyers say the comments could prejudice potential jurors. This is ABC News.
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8: I'm your daybreak on 2 Pinpoint Weather meteorologist Greg Perez. We're looking at sunny skies with a chance of showers and thunderstorms mainly after 2 o'clock. High temperatures in the upper 80s and lower 90s. Winds could gust as high as 15 miles per hour. Partly cloudy skies overnight. Overnight lows dropping down into the upper 50s and lower 60s.
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1: 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Well, I'll tell you what, we get to start off today, you know, with Good Morning NoCo's Tanner Schwent. You know, since the beginning of the baseball season, Tanner and Brady, of course, of the whole show, committed to this Dirty 30 challenge. No shaving, no haircuts from day one of the Colorado Rockies until they get their 30th win Saturday night. I'll tell you what, everybody that had seen them face-to-face celebrated because the Rockies, after the long wait, got their 30th win. And what a great game. 2-1 victory over the Pirates, bringing it to an end. Welcome, Tanner.
0: Thanks, buddy. I appreciate it. My face is a little colder than it normally is. I am so glad this is over.
1: Now, so much has happened to you.
0: Right.
1: You know, personally, between the opening day.
0: Yeah.
1: And Saturday with the birth of your little girl.
0: Yeah, little Tegan.
1: Tegan. And did Tegan kind of recognize you?
0: You know,
1: she's so young.
0: Yeah,
1: still.
0: She's still kind of just
1: still
0: like a sack of potatoes.
1: Yeah.
0: My son, though, Tate, he it took him a minute Sunday morning. He came running up to me and then stopped and looked up where did the facial hair that I love pulling on go? So I was very glad that it was over and the kids adjusted back quickly.
1: Now, who was relieved more, you or Jenna?
0: Jenna was actively rooting against the Rockies because she loves to see me in misery, apparently. So she was actively rooting against the Rockies. But I will tell you, she was the first one that had the razor ready to go on Saturday night. I mean, it was not...
1: So you didn't wait till Sunday?
0: No, it wasn't even 5 minutes after the game. The only thing that prevented me from going quicker was the before photo that I had to take and the runners Rivers interference. I was making sure that wasn't getting challenged by somebody because that's why I'm like, if they lose after this, I'm going to be devastated.
15: What a crazy ending. And hey, for our listening audience, we have Sammy Greenfield in Studio 2, our intern, fulfilling some duties for schoolwork and things like that. So welcome, Sammy, again, man.
17: Appreciate it.
15: We had him on one day, and then, camps hit. He has a Chicago trip we'll talk about later in the program, but good to have you here, Sammy. But, okay, who looked worse, you or Brady?
0: No, that's not it. You know the answer to that.
15: Well, I wanted to hear it from you.
0: It was Brady, clearly. No, Brady was at the point where his was starting to look like a lion's mane. And so then we were talking last Friday, and he was using at least some sort of product in it, and I wasn't. And I looked like I was churning butter. Like, I looked Amish. Like, I didn't ever know what electricity was. That's what my beard had gotten to, and I was so over it.
15: You know, I can go maybe 2 weeks, 3 weeks max.
0: Yeah.
15: You know.
0: It was 3 months that we just went.
15: You guys just went three. What's the hardest part of doing a challenge like that? And I'll preface this a little bit. Was it watching the Rockies lose 6-1 run games, I believe, during this early part of the season?
0: Yeah.
15: What were some of the emotions?
0: There were two, really. This is weird as it sounds. That opening weekend in Miami against the Marlins, yes. They get swept, and all three of them were one-run games, or two of the three were one-run games. And at that point, I was like, okay, it's time to just settle in. Because I knew in the back of my mind, last year the Rockies didn't win 30 games until August 2nd. And I don't think I would have made it to August 2nd. I think I would have dropped out of the challenge.
15: Oh, we would have held you accountable.
0: You guys could have blasted me all over the radio, but there was no way this was going to happen until August 2nd. There were two games that stand out in particular of, oh my God, I had counted that as a win. One was the Friday night game against the Milwaukee Brewers. This was 2 or 3 weeks ago, and it was the Rockies had only given up one hit to that incredible Milwaukee Brewers offense. And they go to the ninth inning, and Antonio Sensatella, who's been nails all year long, comes in. I'm like, okay, like mentally I counted that. And, I base hit, runner on first, no outs. Senza gets a slow ground ball right back to him, and he turns and chucks it into the rock pile is where that ball in my mind went. And I'm like, what are we doing? And then just last week, again, the Rockies had a chance to win it, I believe, against the Cubs is when that was going on. A slow hit ball back to Juan Mejia. Juan Mejia turns around and goes, I'm going to show off my arm, and chucks it into center field. I don't know if that's the exact game, but one of those pitchers that just chucked it out there. I'm like, why can we not simply throw to Tovar at shortstop? Why does it have to go into the outfield? So there were moments that I was like, I'm done with this, just because I don't look good with the beard. Like, I'm well aware of that. And with as hot as it was getting out there, being outside for my golf, for running around with my child, I'm like, I am so over this that it was like, yeah, it was a long 3 months.
15: With the Rockies too, you're taught from, Little League, just get an out.
0: Yeah,
15: in
0: correct.
15: That situation.
0: It's a simple game.
15: Throw to first.
0: Yeah.
15: But let's just get an out.
0: Yeah.
15: And, of course, with one out, they want to end the game with a double play, and they rush the throw. They get sped up. And two times it happened, almost identical
0: and that,
15: in situation.
0: That Milwaukee game sucks so bad, too, because they go down 5-3 at that point because, Senza couldn't come back and mentally couldn't come back. They go down 5-3. Rockies answer in the bottom of the ninth, and it's 5-5, and then they give up four in the 10th, and so then it's 9-5, and here come the Rockies in the bottom of the 10th, as Drew Goodman would say, and they score two, bases juiced, and they score two runs, it's 9-7, nobody out, I'm like, here we come, and then Braxton Fulford grounds into a double play, and it's like, it's just those moments, there's no way that anybody else listening right now remembers that game as in much detail. The only other guy sitting in the office across there, Brady, I guarantee you, is in that same headspace. Those were just gut-wrenching times with the beards looking like they were.
15: Certainly were. But now, The Rockies are so much better this year.
0: They are.
15: You know, you anticipated, I believe, yep. you and Brady talking about this kind of the end of June.
0: Yeah,
15: you
0: correct.
15: You thought, hey, if it's the end of June, that's more than a month ahead of what they got their 30th win last year. So the team's been pretty fun to watch.
0: Oh, yeah.
15: A lot of bright young stars.
0: They're drawing me back in. Yeah, Cole.
15: Which what are they going to do with Brenton Doyle?
0: Yeah, I don't know. Like, for a team that's on pace to lose 100 games for the fourth straight season, never been done before, they've got a lot of talent in the outfield. They've got a lot of talent in the outfield. Cole Kerrig, the eye test just shows he's the real deal. And not just because of the physical attributes, because look at Nolan Jones, right? Nolan Jones was incredible for 3 months. You know, he took fifth or something like that in Rookie of the Year. And then he gets traded to Cleveland, and he got cut or traded to the White Sox, one of the two that, that's the same thing, right? And so he just kind of disappeared. Cole Kerrig's eye test just looks better.
15: Has some swag.
0: And his plate discipline. His plate discipline for that young of a guy is incredible. So I don't know what you do with Doyle, because Doyle's one of, if not the best defensive center fielder there is. I didn't hate seeing Cole at shortstop that game that he went in and played shortstop either. And Tovar, I mean, you put a paddle in his hand and he couldn't hit some of the pitches that he swings at. The pitcher could try and pick off the runner at first and Tovar swinging at it. So I don't know what I'm kind of. Ezekiel's great defensively, but his at bats are just
15: clever, Tanner.
0: So bad. I get that, but I would take Cole Kerrig over it short over Tovar. You disagree with that?
17: Well, here's the thing. Tovar was my favorite player for a while, and then it's like we watched him on Team Venezuela in the WBC. I'm like, oh my goodness, here we go, Tovey.
0: Yeah.
17: And then it's like we start the season and couldn't hit the bronze side of a barn.
0: No, you couldn't. And I thought he was going to
15: predict this.
0: Yeah, go ahead.
15: By the end of the season, his average will be 20 points higher than it is now.
0: Yeah, that's what happens when he goes to the Dodgers.
17: I really hope you're right. Like the Dodgers.
15: Now, it's great that Kerrig, he can play anywhere.
0: Oh, they tried to turn that double play, and Kerrig was at short. And, I mean, it was 94 miles an hour. He didn't get the runner because it was a poor feed by Willie Castro over there at second. But Kerrig can play anywhere. I'd like to see that because I think Doyle's upside is still higher than Tovar. I forget how young Tovar is because he's been up for 4 years now. And he's, I thought he was going to be the face of the Rockies. I mean, I was like you say, I was all in on Tovar. But some of the pitches he swings at, Bruce, I mean, it's if it was a left-handed batter, it'd be hitting them or going behind them.
15: Well, and Goodman swings at those same pitches, but he also hits
0: at a much higher rate too.
15: Out of the park,
0: yeah. Yes.
17: And when he does hit them,
0: yeah, they go a long ways.
15: But you're so right. The outfield is on overload as far as pretty good talent, and then you have Charlie Condon down in Albuquerque still.
0: Zach Veen,
15: number one draft choice. You have Zach Veen, who got his little cup of coffee, and then just couldn't handle it,
0: right?
15: Honestly, but he's seems to be back on track.
0: So Mickey Moniak's been out for 2 months.
15: Moniak, McCarthy, I love.
0: I loved that move when we got him.
15: McCarthy.
0: Dustin was giving me all sorts of crap down the hall because when we got Jake McCarthy, I was like, you know what? I love that move. I'm like, it's a guy that flies. And he pulls up his stats and it's like 211 with 5 stolen bases, not great. I'm like, I watched him play a handful of games. The guy can fly, and I think he's the perfect leadoff hitter for this team. So I don't know. Like, this is going to be the dilemma for Paul DeBodesta in that front office. Do you sell when some of these guys' values are high? And I think you probably do sell on a guy like Jake McCarthy at the trade deadline. I think you move off of Antonio Senzatella because history shows Senza's not going to keep this up. I think there's enough of a body of work there that you move on. So the guys that have been around long enough that have proven here's where the norm is and they're playing well above that right now, move off of. And then keep those young guys as they work them in. I thought Kerrig coming up when he did showed a huge difference in the Rockies organization overall, because that's a guy that years ago would have started the season up, but because he's got all the physical attributes. But what did he not have ready? And it was the mind, it was the mentality of taking it good at bats. They left him down there long enough to bring him up at the right time. So sell high on some of these guys. But honestly, Bruce, Brian asked me at the end of Good Morning NoCo, Rockies off today, what do they got? I'm like, I don't know. because I don't care as much right now as I did before this Dirty 30 was over.
17: Big opportunity tonight. If we win the game, we're no longer the worst team in the MLB.
0: Yeah, that would be great. That'd be great. I'm excited Wednesday. One of our great sponsors and every year, great event, Friends of Baseball goes on. And you were there with me, Bruce, and you saw me continue to bid and bid and bid to the point where my wife was uncomfortable. But I ended up buying four tickets right behind home plate.
15: That's right.
0: And that's this Wednesday. It's the 1:10 game against the Red Sox. So I'll be sitting there for that game at Coors Field. And it's turned into a really cool family tradition for us to go down there. So I am excited to see the Rocks in person. I'm really, really excited that I'm not doing it with that atrocious beard that I had.
15: And you look awesome today.
0: Thanks. I need a haircut still. It kind of looks toupee-ish. Right here on the side, like it's way too long, toupee-ish.
15: The hair didn't look near as...
0: Yeah, what's the word, Bruce?
15: Brutal. Brutal. That's the word.
0: I'm done coming on your show.
15: As the beard, but we love you no matter what you look like, Dan.
0: Yeah, thanks, buddy. I appreciate that.
15: You know, and enjoy it. And before we let you go,
0: yeah,
15: you got to spend Father's Day just chilling.
0: I did. I went, you know, Saturday morning, I got an early tee time, and me and one of my buddies went and played 18 holes, and I found my game again. So that was fun. And then Sunday, man, me and Tate watched two Despicable Me movies. And then watched the U.S. Open. It was terrific. Had some nice fajitas to wrap it up. It was terrific.
15: And what a great weekend. And tonight, I'll tell you, the finals of the College World Series excites me.
0: So I got to tell you, the College World Series, I'm dumb. Like, we know that based off of the Dirty 30 bet that I did. The bracket has confused the hell out of me.
15: It's crazy confusing.
0: I was able to track, I even followed like the college softball World Series. Yes. My wife really loved watching, and so we watched. I understood that. I didn't know the College World Series was even going on, Bruce.
15: Well, it's going on, and once they get down to the final two, it's the best of three series.
0: Okay.
15: You know, it's not if you beat this team and you stay undefeated, you get beat again like in high school,
0: right?
15: You know, double elimination. This one, it's the best of three. Oklahoma won the first game of the best of three series. North Carolina came from behind yesterday to even it up, and now tonight, I believe it's 5 o'clock our time.
0: Okay,
15: so
0: you won't be rooting for the Tar Heels at all, will you?
15: Oh,
0: not at all, will you?
15: You know, the Tar Heels are just the most dominant collegiate athletic program in the United States. Let's just face it.
0: Okay, you keep telling yourself that. And my beard looked good, Bruce. Yeah, as long as we're lying on the radio.
15: Oh, man. But, I had my Tar Heels hat, you know, ready to go out of the closet, too, and got the coolest Father's Day gift.
0: Okay.
15: It's the Rockies' new All-Star hat.
0: Oh, those are sick.
15: And it's so cool because it has the 250 USA
0: anthem. Yeah.
15: It has the established in 1776 under the bill. Great colors.
0: Yeah.
15: It's fantastic.
0: I will steal that from you if you bring it to the office.
15: Will not. That's why it's not on my head
0: I think
15: today.
0: I'll beat you in a foot race. Long enough to get in my pickup at least.
15: Well, you could probably... At least it'd give you one win in a foot race.
0: Okay, all right. All right, Bruce.
15: All right. Well, Tanner, thanks so much. Always fun, talking to you. We're going to be talking a lot more baseball.
0: For sure,
15: because
0: man.
15: Because you and I, we are the baseball
0: absolutely
15: gurus.
0: Gurus.
15: Of Northern Colorado.
0: Yeah, no one here to say that's not true.
15: Yeah, absolutely. So let's take a break. And before we do, you better throw out a thanks here. Of course, University. 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We'll be back with the intern, Sammy Greenfield, after this.
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15: Welcome back to Coach Vic. We are live from the Yellow Fiber Studios in here next segment, we're going to be joined on the Clearwater Products hotline by All-State guard Drake Walker of Fossil Ridge. And those, the All-State games just completed here in Greeley, and was out watching some of the games last week. And what a great job they do. Man, kudos to Becky Mudd and Amy Estes on, you know, putting these games together. They get a lot of help. Joe Brown, the former, now we have to say former, athletic director at Niwot High School, is now joining Chassa, and he will be one of the people there. I think Joe's going to be in charge of maybe baseball and softball, and but oh, what a great addition for that organization. A little text message here. Let's get to this from the 970. Big club ball softball tournament. Yeah, starts Thursday and runs through Sunday. Of course, by Triple Crown. Let's just take this. But yeah, this will be held in Fort Collins. There's a lot of softball tournaments coming up, club. And we'll try to get some people on there to talk a little summer softball as well, and that will lead right into the fall season, of course, in high school softball. But Sammy Greenfield, welcome. You're doing an intern here at KFK. Hey, what's interested you about sports media and radio, Sammy?
17: Growing up super young, my dad used to host this Super Bowl breakfast, and we had Jerry Schimmel was one of the speakers one year, and I just really liked everything he said, and he has a great testimony and everything. And, I mean, I always grew up listening to sports, watching sports. And I was like, man, there would be no better job than to be able to talk about sports for a living.
15: Well, Jerry, phenomenal sports broadcaster, and we've had him on. We'll have him on, too. You know, he's recovering from his race right now. So we'll be talking more to Jerry, in the future. But talk about your internship, though, through school. What school requires you to do and for what class it's for?
17: Yeah, so we have a internship class, I guess you can say, where it's in the summer and you have to do 20 hours. If you don't do it during the summer, well, you have to take the class during the school year. And you have to take it for a full semester, which ends up being about a lot more than 20 hours.
15: So this is your shortcut.
17: Yeah, exactly.
15: Okay, shortcut. Why KFKA, man? Here?
17: Well, I mean, I've known you, Coach, for so long.
15: It's been a few years ago, yeah.
17: Ever since you coaching at Res with Tanner Irvin and all of those guys. And, I mean, I've always really looked up to you and have... And just didn't think of a better spot to be than to be on a radio show with you. And I couldn't have thought that 10 years ago when we first met that we'd be doing this, but here we are.
15: That is amazing. And thank you very much for that, Sammy. But, you came into our locker room. I'm guessing you were 8 or 9 years old at the time. We were playing regionals, I believe, at Greeley Central High School. And we brought you into the locker room, say hi to all the players and guys and things like that. And you remember that?
17: Oh yeah, that was for my birthday, I think.
15: That's great. That is great. All right, you and Dad, you guys have set a goal, I guess, or just visit all Major League Baseball parks, and you just. We're able to go see three of them, Wrigley Field. What's the White Sox? It used to be Kaminsky Park. What is it
17: now? Yeah, I think it's Guaranteed Rate Field.
15: Okay, something sponsored. But the Milwaukee Brewers. Let's start with the Cubs, okay? What was your impression of Wrigley, first of all?
17: Oh, man. So my dad's best friend that he roomed in college with – He's been a Cubs fan his whole life, and so when we were walking to the stadium, he was like, okay, get ready. These are probably the most exciting. This is going to be super exciting walking up these steps and first seeing the field. So really just trying to take it all in, just walking into the field. It's like, it's just so magical. I mean, it's so pretty. Everything's just done so well, and I mean, I've heard that they redid a lot of stuff, like, inside the stadium, concessions-wise, and on the concourse. And, I mean, it looks so good, and it's so cool to be there.
15: Old historic field, absolutely. Have you ever seen more swag shops and restaurants and establishments around a ballpark than Wrigley Field?
17: Oh, man. I mean, the fact that you can sit on top of a hotel or an apartment and watch, and they have three rows of seats on top of an apartment for you to watch the game. I mean, it's like, couldn't even, like, that's just unreal. But yeah, we walked around Wrigleyville, and it's so cool around that part of the area.
15: Did you take a picture in front of the Ryne Sandberg statue? Because I have that on my phone from when we visited Wrigley last summer.
17: Yeah, I'm pretty sure. I can't remember if my dad or his friend, he got a picture with the Ryne Sandberg statue, because my dad actually met him at some work conference, and so he got like a couple of autographs from Rhino, and my dad's friend was a huge Ryne Sandberg fan, so we were able to surprise him with a Ryne Sandberg autograph.
15: Greatest second baseman for the Cubs, that's for sure. One of the top, I'm sure, top five second basemen in all of MLB throughout the history of the game. Phenomenal a player. The difference now that going to the other side of Chicago to see the White Sox.
17: Yeah, so we actually did the smart thing. We went Milwaukee, Chicago, White Sox, and then Cubs,
15: okay.
17: Because it was like, well, we don't want to compare everything else
15: to Wrigley.
17: So we did it. I think we did it really well. But the White Sox, I mean, it's not Wrigley, and I mean, neither is any other stadium.
15: How's it compare to Coors Field?
17: I like Coors a lot more. Sure. I mean, Coors, just the aesthetics are so nice. I mean, if you can have a seat anywhere. If you sit up high, you've got a great view of the mountains and a great view of the city. If you sit lower, I mean, you've got a great view of the game. And, I mean, you've got the fountains in the back. You've got just a beautiful ballpark. And you can have a bad baseball team, and yet people still go to the games, which is a huge thing. But the White Sox, I was actually more impressed than I thought I would be about it. The food is really good there. The food is, I've heard that it's like some of the best food out of any ballpark. And I wouldn't quite go that far, but it was probably the best food I had on the trip.
15: Great. Okay. And they beat the Dodgers.
17: Oh.
15: That had to add to the
17: that was great.
15: The fun of the game that night.
17: Nothing better than the Dodgers losing for once.
15: Yeah, sure. And then let's talk about Milwaukee. Boy, Milwaukee's, you saw three actually really good teams, you know, with the Brewers, the White Sox, and the Cubs. And who would have thunk to start the season? Everybody probably had the Cubs as the better, maybe the better of those three teams, maybe not the Brewers, but the White Sox have been the surprise. Now you go to the Brewers and you see another really good baseball team.
17: Oh, man. And it was Brewers-Phillies, so it was two teams that kind of started the season on pretty slow. And, I mean, they have, both of those teams have just been smoking hot lately in the last month or two. And the Phillies, I mean, they got a huge lead at the start. Schwarber was playing good. Harper was doing his thing. And then it was like the Brewers just make this huge run the last three innings of the game. And it's like every single game had a comeback that we were at where it was like they got, every team got so close. And, I mean, Milwaukee was a lot of fun. I mean, it was the first place we hit. So, I mean,
15: how was that stadium?
17: It's always. Stadium's nice. We got to see Bernie go down the slide a few times. That was cool. We got to see the sausage race. That was pretty awesome. The dome was open, which we were happy about that we could actually see out. But I mean, I didn't really like Milwaukee Stadium because it just gave me memories of the Rockies, the one time that we've made the playoffs, and it's like we got swept in Milwaukee, and it was like we could never win in Milwaukee. So I've never been a fan of the Brewers just since then. But I was impressed with the stadium. The food was great there as well. And
15: so you guys saw three stadiums on that trip. How many stadiums does that put you up to?
17: I believe seven.
15: Seven.
17: Seven,
15: okay.
17: Now. Yeah.
15: So you got a lot of trips in the future.
17: Yeah, we want to do an L.A. trip where we get the Dodgers, Angels, and Padres. Mm-hmm. And then we want to do another trip where we can get, like, the Red Sox, Yankees, Mets, that
15: yeah,
17: area.
15: Yeah, you can get a lot of Baltimore, Philadelphia, all within pretty proximate areas. So, fun stuff. So, our intern, Sammy Greenfield. And so let's take a break. And before we get to the Clearwater product line to welcome Drake Walker, let's hear from a few more of our sponsors. We'll be right back after this.

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1: I'm your daybreak on two pinpoint weather meteorologist Greg Perez. We're looking at sunny skies with a chance of showers and thunderstorms mainly after 2 o'clock. High temperatures in the upper 80s and lower 90s. Winds could gust as high as 15 miles per hour. Partly cloudy skies overnight. Overnight lows dropping down into the upper 50s and lower 60s.
2: 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I'm John Thayer. On the NASCAR Cup Series this weekend, Corey Heim, the winner at Naval Base Coronado. Bubba Wallace was second. Kyle Larson was third. Zane Smith and A.J. Allmendinger rounded out the top five. College baseball championship game decided tonight. It's North Carolina and Oklahoma in a winner-take-all game three in the best three for the college baseball title. The Colorado Rockies yesterday fell to the Pirates 8-6. The Rockies had eight hits in. The Colorado Rockies yesterday fell to the Pirates 8-6. The Rockies had eight hits in the loss. Michael Lorenzen took the loss. He

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3: 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Let's catch up with the All-State participant. Drake Walker just completed the All-State games this past week. And Fossil Ridge

0: Abercat standout. Drake, how are you today, man?
1: I'm amazing. How are you?
0: You were amazing the other night when I watched you play. Had a terrific game. Hey, how special was it to play in the Chaska All-State Games?
1: Oh, it was so fun. I mean, we had a great year at Fossil this year, so it was really fun to just be able to go out there and play a couple more games before my high school career was over. I mean, there was great competition, and the coaching was great. It was overall a great experience.
0: Well, your coaching was great. Obviously, you got to play another game for your coach, Coach Matt Johansson. So that had to be fun for you as well. But, hey, Drake, tell me, you know, you meet all these different players from 1A through 6A schools. How were you guys able to mesh, and what kind of relationships were you able to build in a short time?
1: It was really cool because we were able to stay at the UNC dorms, so we were just kind of immediately thrown together, and we kind of had to figure it out really quickly. But, I mean, the IQ there was really high, so it was really easy to be able to mess with them pretty quickly because everybody kind of knew their role and what they were good at and was able to play to the best of their abilities and kind of just do what they were good at.
0: Well, that second night, man, you had your team and yourself had a terrific performance. But, hey, as you look back at your years at Fossil Ridge, talk about some of the highlights and what you learned in the program.
1: I had a great experience all through my time at Fossil. I was there for my junior and senior year, and we were back-to-back conference champions. The coaching under Matt Johansson, he is an amazing coach. He knows so much about the game, and he was able to really just put us in spots where we were able to succeed. I mean, we had amazing players. We had a great team with great depth, and it was just really fun to be on a team that was able to play the game the way that they did. I mean, we moved the ball. We were able to get shots, like the shots that we wanted, and our defense was impeccable.
0: Take me back to the win over Denver East, and take me back to that last 5 seconds of the game.
1: It was our first round of the playoffs, and we were playing Denver East. It was a really close game all throughout it. It was back and forth. And it actually ended up going into double OT. And so when we were in the last couple seconds there, we were down two, and we were looking for a shot. Luckily, we had Carter Gray at point guard, and he was able to take the ball down the court and get me a really good shot, and I was able to knock it down to put us up one for the game. It was really special.
0: Amazing. And I was watching that game, and there were so many, you know, critical moments in regulation and then in the first overtime, the second overtime, probably might go down this past year maybe as the best high school game in Colorado, quite frankly. And it was amazing, and you were able to knock down that three. And what was the emotion of Drake Walker after that made shot?
1: I mean, I was ecstatic. I mean, that was my last ever home game. No matter what, we knew we were going on the road after that. So it was really cool to be able to do that in front of my home crowd and just in front of my peers and teammates. And I mean, it was just the best feeling in the world.
0: Hey, you're taking your talents to Regis. Talk about the recruiting and some of the decisions you made that are leading you to go down and play at Regis University.
1: Well, Coach Rex Walters, he is an amazing person and coach. He is a great player also. I mean, he had a great career, and so he was able to get me out to the campus. I really liked the campus. I was able to meet some of the teammates. And, I mean, I just really like the culture surrounding Regis. And I think that we kind of have a really good mentality and culture going into this next season. And I think that we're really going to be able to make a good year out of it.
0: You know, and on your roster, I have not seen your roster exactly yet, but they ran into a situation last year where they just flat out didn't have enough players, and it was a tough year for Regis. But I know many freshmen have been signed. I'm guessing Coach Walters was out there getting some transfers as well. What was it like the first time you met Coach Walters? And you're right, outstanding collegiate player at KU, and just brings that phenomenal basketball knowledge to the campus.
1: I mean, we're going to be a really young team this year, but I mean, I feel really comfortable just because we have Coach Rex, and he's just a really smart guy. And I know that we kind of ran into some issues with having enough players last year, but we're bringing in some great freshmen this year, and I really think that we're going to be able to make a good run at it.
0: Hey, Drake, who are some of the freshmen that you know that you will be joining forces with as teammates?
1: Preston Burton. Yep. He is another player out of Colorado here, and he is a great player. I think he averaged like 30 this year. We have Meadow. He's another great player. I mean, honestly, a lot of our players are coming out of the Colorado area, and so I'm just really excited that we're able to kind of stay close to home, and everyone kind of has that, like, connection of being from Colorado. And I think that we're just ready to come in and get to work.
0: And I'm so excited for Preston Burton. Just a little story. You know, I had Preston in camps. He would come to camps that I directed probably when he was in 6th, 7th, 8th grade. And to see him go on to have the high school career at Mountain Range that he had, and now end up as a collegiate player at Regis. I followed him. He was a terrific player for the Dom 20 MD 24 team Dom in club basketball. And man, you guys, that immediately gives you guys two guys that I know, you and him, that can flat out fill it from the perimeter.
1: Yes, sir. I mean, he's a phenomenal player, and I'm really looking forward to being able to play with him. I've had a couple practices with him, and I'm looking forward to getting to know him some more. And, I mean, we have a couple other really good guys on this roster that are able to really fill the places that we're needing. I think we're going to be a really good full team this year.
0: Well, it's always exciting to see local guys head to the RMAC, and we have several Northern Colorado players playing at some RMAC schools, and it makes the league very special, and it's a terrific Division II conference, Division II conference. Hey, Drake, have you decided? Do you know what you're going to be studying yet at Regis?
1: I'm going for business. So I'll be getting my business degree, and then I'm probably looking to go on to medical school after my 4 years at
0: Really?
1: Regis.
0: So medical school is in possibly your future as well. So what led to that decision? Is there anything that directed you to say, boy, I'd like to do that?
1: I have a couple people in my life that have taken the medical route, and I've really just liked they've really liked their experience, and I feel like that'd just be a really good route for me.
0: That is exciting. So, speaking of academics, what was your favorite subject at Fossil Ridge High School?
1: Honestly, I'd have to say economics.
0: Economics,
1: I really enjoyed learning about economics, and I had a really great teacher, Mr. Wind. He made it really fun, and it was a great experience throughout the entire thing. I really enjoyed it.
0: Well, shout out to Mr. Wynn then, and shout out to economics, man. That might have been one of my most challenging courses in college. So anyway, congrats to you for just loving that, but a lot of fun. Hey, tell us about, you know, no club basketball, obviously. You graduated, and tell me what kind of workouts you're doing and what kind of training you're doing this summer, Drake.
1: Yeah, it's been really weird not having some summer league games and stuff like that, so I've had to keep myself busy. I've been going to Schmidt Performance. He's a really great trainer out here. So I go to him almost every day, and it helps me get like my shot right and everything like that. And then I play with a couple really good players around here, and we can get some good training in, like Christian Powell. He goes to Severance High School, had a great year, and a couple other players just from this area that we're able to kind of get in the gym and make each other better.
0: Well, I'll tell you what, learn to love that weight room, my friend.
1: Yes, sir.
0: Learn to love that weight room once you get, especially when you get on campus. But hey, Drake, great catching up with you. Really enjoyed watching you. And of course, I somewhat followed your career, you know, from Fossil to, or from Northridge to Fossil and now on to Regis. And we're excited for you and many of our Northern Colorado kids going on and playing at that next level. But have a great summer and good luck to you, buddy.
1: Thank you so much. I really appreciate it. Have a good one.
0: Drake Walker, he had a terrific game the other night at the All-State Games here on the campus of UNC. And, of course, we talked a little about that win that Fossil Ridge had over Denver East in the playoffs, where he hit that winning three-point basket. And there was so many ups and downs of that game for both teams, but certainly one of the better high school games in the 6A ranks that took place this season. Well, hey, it's, man, Sammy, we're at the almost at the end. We're going to take one more break and we'll come back and wrap up Coach Speak after these messages.
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0: Welcome back as we wrap up Coach Speak for the day. Hey, thanks for Tanner Schwint joining us. The Dirty 30 is over. Clean shaven. And I'll tell you what, Tanner looks good today. So, Sammy, College World Series, final game, North Carolina, Oklahoma. Who's winning it?
11: Go Tar Heels.
0: I'm with you on that one. Ever since Mitch Haythorne isn't at Oklahoma, I'm going for the Tar Heels today. But thanks to Drake Walker. Stay tuned for the whole show. Make today your masterpiece. We love you, Northern Colorado.
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14: ABC News, I'm Michelle Franzen. Talks continue in Switzerland to hammer out a permanent ceasefire deal between the U.S. and Iran. Vice President J.D. Vance among the delegates over the weekend, along with mediators from Qatar and Pakistan. ABC's Karen Travers has more.
15: It was also notable to hear the president say that this is a ceasefire extension. This is not a final deal. There are now negotiations taking place over this 60-day window.
14: The delegation says technical negotiations on nuclear issues and sanctions are now the focus moving forward. In the U.K., facing mounting pressure to resign due to a loss of confidence within his Labour Party, Prime Minister Keir Starmer announcing he's resigning. He'll stay on until elections are held in July. The music world mourning the death of Clive Davis, the five-time Grammy Award-winning producer known for discovering and producing top music icons, including Aretha Franklin, Whitney Houston, and Barry Manilow. Davis's publicist says the 94-year-old was surrounded by family at his Manhattan home and passed away from age-related illness. This is ABC News.
16: 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I've been surfing here since I was a kid. 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
18: 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Bow in the pocket. Hit as he throws. Throws the ball. Fades. Deep corner. Caught. Touchdown, Marvin Mims.
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19: 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Great pass. Layup is up and in. Christian Brown. Monster triple-double for Jokic.
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20: 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The 2-2 pitch. Swing and a miss. He strikes out the side with the bases loaded.
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20: 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Lekkonen. Near side. McKinnon. One-timer. He scores. Nathan McKinnon, 40 goals on the season. His 13th multi-goal game of the year. That's the most in team history.
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20: 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Throws up middle. And it is caught. What a play on the deflection. He's going to take it to the house.
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23: Michael, it's over. The Dirty 30 is done. We move on with our lives. And the Rockies are probably just going to go back to being kind of a bad baseball team. But I'll still be interested. We'll have Mark Johnson join us a little bit later on. The state of college athletics as we know it. Thoughts on the World Cup. Marvin Mims. And Coach Mike Sanford, old friend of the show, is going to join us. This gentleman predicted the Dirty 30 would end when it started on June 20th. I think it's safe to say he nailed it. What did he know and when did he know it? We'll talk to him, too. We'll have some fun today. The whole show starts right now.

0: was a weird way to do it. But the Colorado Rockies did get us to 30 wins. I have already shaved the beard. I don't know if I sound any different. And I had my haircut scheduled for this morning. So I got that knocked out pretty quickly. I was ready, Michael. It was 2-1 Rockies. I had a feeling they were going to lose because I've seen that before. Going up against Skeens. But somehow, some way, the Rockies get it done, and we get this bad boy done before we hit July. And that was important for me because now I go on to my next quest, and that is a hot dog eating contest. And I did not want to have a gross beard going along with a gross competition. So at least I'll be clean shaven by the time we do the hot dog eating contest. Michael, how you doing today, buddy?
1: I'm all right. I was rooting for you to have that.
0: I think a lot of people. I think a lot of people were rooting for it to last longer than it did.
1: I think it's fun.
0: You know,
1: they want you to be miserable. Not that I want you to be miserable. I just think it would be really funny for you to have like a bunch of food in your beard,
0: and then see
1: what kind of people are out there. Like, are they nice enough to say, "Hey, dude, you got some food in your beard?
0: You got some hot dog in your face
1: it all night?"
0: Yeah. No. I had an event on Friday. It was an awesome event put on by the Autism NoCo Connection. It's called Autism Dad's Night Out, and Coach Ed Lamb was there. It was a great time, and I had to do this with this really gigantic, out-of-control beard, and explaining that to everybody was kind of part of the fun of the night, I suppose. So it's a good conversation starter, I guess I could say.
1: As someone who has an out-of-control beard all the time, I find that offensive because your beard was not that out of control.
0: It was out of control. It was shooting off in different areas. I got a cowlick that goes not only in my hair but on my face, too. So it was curling around one ear, straight down on the left.
1: No, it wasn't bad. Trust me. My beard gets out of control.
0: Michael, as much as I love you, and I appreciate that, but my wife said the opposite. And when I tell her that Michael says it looks good, you know, it doesn't do anything. It doesn't work. When I say, hey, there's a lot of dudes that are like, man, that beard is awesome. You look like you're chopping wood, man, hunting in the mountains. That's great for dudes. But
1: I mean, you were wearing all, like, plaid last week, and you brought in an axe a few times.
0: Well, I felt like it. You know, last week was like the end of the end for me because I was over it last week, for sure. But it was just cool to get it done, and what a weird way to do it. Bases loaded. Two outs at in the top of the ninth. Jaden Hill's on the mound. You had Pirates Jake Mangum. He hit a grounder to Rockies third baseman Kyle Karros. So I wasn't paying much attention. I'm just watching Kyle Karros. And he comes up with the ball and doesn't throw it anywhere. So they score. I'm like, what the hell is he doing? And then I hear Spilly on the broadcast say, oh, no, that's got to be interference there. So you had Karros acted confused, but also looking at all the umpires. He was protesting and said that Billy Cook, running from second to third, had interfered with Karros. Karros said that Cook's cleat hit his glove. The umpires huddled. So again, keep in mind, the game is tied at this point. No outs, or two outs, but they didn't get anybody out on that particular moment, so the bases were going to continue to be loaded with one out to go. And I'm thinking, this is going to, you know, Pirates are going to go up probably 4-2 here, Rockies are going to fizzle, and the game's going to be over, and we're going to have another, and they lost yesterday, so we'd be still continuing this week. But instead, the umps get together. Pirates protested for a minute, but then Don Kelly, the manager for the Pirates, was kind of like, all right, we see it. It did hit his glove. It looked like it hit his glove. And that's how we got to 30, because it was an automatic out. So as bizarre as this campaign is that we do, the way to get to 30 was perhaps even more bizarre. And the Rockies get it done. Smitty, your beard was a conversation starter. Now you know how Wyoming cheerleaders feel. This one's for Go Pokes. Okay. That's pretty good. It's pretty good, Mike. But as soon as the Rockies got that win, immediately went in and shaved the face. and then got on my app on my phone and scheduled a haircut for as quickly as I could get it done. And the best I could do was Monday morning. That worked perfect. So now we're back to normal Brady, and the Dirty 30 is done, maybe for a while. Because if we have a lockout coming up next year, Mike, then no beard games.
1: We're going to run out of sports movies.
0: Oh, yeah, we're going to be doing a lot of sports movies next year.
1: We might have to
0: do multiple days in the week.
1: Might have to do some war movies. I have a few suggestions.
0: I've never heard you talk about war movies before, so I doubt.
1: Certainly, you've never heard me talk about Gettysburg.
0: What's that? You've never mentioned it before. We are doing Invincible this Friday, by the way. Brand new rules that Michael absolutely loves. And we're going to have fun with that. We'll see if Derbs is going to be in on. Derbs has to keep it going. He's the only one of us, even though the intro says Brady and Michael. But Derbs has been the most consistent of the movie reviews, and those are going to need to heat up because the Broncos don't start training camp until the 22nd, and I am 50-50 on whether I actually kind of enjoy the World Cup or not. I watched. Who did I watch? Derbs. Who did I watch? Where's Derbs? Who did I watch Friday night? Who was I watching? And I text Derbs and Tanner Friday night. Just negative Nancy. And I said, dudes, I tried. I tried to watch it. They're falling every 5 seconds. It's worse than NBA because they all lay there for like 30 seconds every time. It looks like they're dead. And then they get up and they're totally fine. And it pissed me off. Then I watched Saturday night. I watched, I think it was Japan and somebody else. I don't know. How am I keeping these straight? I have no idea. And it was way different. It was way different. I know, you're looking at me like you want to kill me because I kind of enjoyed a football match. I'll tell you, depending on the team, yeah, Paraguay was playing, and then Turkey, was that what I was watching? Yeah, that was rough. That was a rough one. But the Japan game, the Japan match, as they say, was, you can actually see the strategy if you sit down and watch it and you're not boggled with guys falling all over themselves every 3 seconds. And if that doesn't happen, it's actually kind of fun to watch.
1: I feel like Japan doesn't do that because they have a certain culture of honor, whereas everybody else around the world's like, I'm just going to fall down
0: I don't know that it's everybody else, but there are certain teams that, from what I've seen so far, there are certain teams that do it a little bit more. So I guess kind of like the NBA, you got the Thunder that do it a little bit more. You got certain players that do it a little bit more. Now, I will say, if you're getting like a cleat to the ankle nonstop, eventually that's going to hurt. And it is going to be like really tough for like 20 to 30 seconds. So, I mean, I do get it. I get why it hurts all the time. I don't understand why sometimes they're able to tackle them and knock them on their ass. And the other times they do it and it's a penalty or a yellow card. So there's a few things I certainly don't understand about the game, but I will say Saturday night was the first time that it slowed down for me, and I kind of got some of it.
1: I think you mentioned Oklahoma City earlier. I think we know who the main soccer fans in the NBA are.
0: Adam Silver.
1: And it's got to be Oklahoma City Thunder.
0: Or Adam Silver, who won't acknowledge flopping. So I tweeted that out on Friday night. I said, I've figured it out. Now, Michael, I made a bad mistake. You know what I called it? I was so irritated and quick to tweet whatever. I called it the Gold Cup instead of the World Cup. And I said the hashtag Gold Cup. So I said Adam Silver must be a hashtag Gold Cup fan because he won't acknowledge flopping and he likes meaningless cups. What I meant to say was World Cup, obviously. So I got called out on that, but whatever.
1: Yeah, but those people are soccer fans.
0: I recovered by saying we talk football around here.
1: We talk real football.
0: Well, today I guess is different.
1: You know, there are people who are like, I don't know why the NFL is called football. Go learn your history. The forward pass used to be illegal. They used to kick all the time.
0: Yeah, it's true. But it is a weird name for it because kicking's our least favorite part of football. It's our least favorite part. We don't want to see a dude punt, and we don't like settling for field goals.
1: Unless you're like a kicker. That's their favorite part.
0: And many of those are football players, or have played football, as we call it in the States.
1: I just call it soccer.
0: It's football, Michael. Travis, the new guy, I bet you've never been so excited for a Rockies win. Way to get rid of that rough scruff. Yeah, it was time. I was very excited for that one. Eastside Chris, agree, dude down the hall, bring sanity to the movie segments, as well as some other issues on your whole station. What are the other issues? How bad are we? I mean, Derbs is great, but are we that bad where it's like, yeah, Derbs actually saves everything? I mean, you and I were ready to kill each other on Friday, and Derbs was kind of the in-between, but I think we're good now. And we hugged it out. We're good.
1: You hugged it out. I was like, why are you coming up behind me and hugging me?
0: You didn't fight, so we kept hugging, and it was fine. But the summer is now, I mean, until July 22nd, Mike, we got a month. So it's World Cup or baseball. And I think I'm going to lean in on the World Cup a little bit. I'm having fun with it. Kind of. Friday I was not. Friday I was pissed. And it's almost like I blamed Derbs for it. And he's like, what the hell are you coming at me for, man? And then Saturday, and I talked to Derbs this morning, and I said Saturday was a little different story for me. Because it was exciting. That was exciting. And it was, what, 4-0? Japan won over whoever they played. It was very bad. But I don't understand the rules all the way. I'm starting to get some of the strategy. I think for a long time, I'm just like, they're just kicking it around. They're just kicking that ball around. But they're setting stuff up. And it actually kind of makes sense. It's never going to be a sport that I'm necessarily excited to watch. I won't watch the sport outside of the World Cup, even locally. I just don't think it's my thing. But it's kind of like the Olympics for me, Michael. I'm not going to watch swimming outside of the Olympics. But during the Olympics, I'll get into it, and it's kind of okay. It's kind of fun. Lonster's on the First Advantage hotline to start us off on a Monday. What's happening, Cap'n?
2: Hey, Brady, how you doing, my man?
0: Yeah, I'm doing good. I'm clean-shaven, back to normal, man. I feel good about that.
2: You know, first of all, congratulations,
0: thank you,
2: buddy.
0: Thank you. Yeah, there's so many people to thank. There's not enough time, but, you know, you guys are the real heroes, to be honest.
2: Well, thank you. You know what? I was rooting for you guys. I was rooting you Saturday from the word go on this one.
0: And they got it over Skeens, too. How about that?
2: They really did. Yeah. Oh, that was great. You know, I kind of jumped the gun on it a little bit. I thought today you guys were going to be not shaven. For some reason, I kind of went overboard on that one a little bit.
0: Oh, you thought they'd still be stuck at 29 or 28,
2: but,
0: I guess?
2: No, I did. I forgot how many wins you guys had. I kind of thought you guys, since you lost yesterday, I go, oh, you guys are going to be doing it one more day or something.
0: No, yeah. It was 30 this year. I think we hit 35 last year because we started later in the season. So, to be fair, we did 35. But
2: you know what?
0: 30.
2: I think 30 was good enough right there for you guys. I really do.
0: I think so. And you know what? There were plenty of games for the Rockies this year where they lost
2: really
0: by one run or so. So, I mean, we were close to being done with this in early June, but hey, I'll take June 20th, man. I'll take it.
2: You know what? I'll take it. I'll take a clean shaven over the beard anytime.
0: Yeah. Lonster, what else is on your mind, man?
2: You know what? That was it. I just thought I'd give you guys a congratulations on this one. A job well done.
0: All right, my friend. Appreciate the call.
2: Hey, have a good day.
0: First Advantage text line is 888-530-0043. So you're not going to, you won't catch yourself watching even a second of the World Cup.
1: I did see a second of the World Cup, but that's because it was on in the green room and I had a question for you. That's the only soccer I have
0: just
1: seen.
0: Just no interest, zero interest in watching it.
1: Zero whatsoever. I mean, there are many things. I'd rather get into the fashion industry than watch a soccer game.
0: You're not in the fashion industry now?
1: I mean, I'm in the Denver Broncos fashion industry.
0: Sometimes you got to broaden your horizons, Mike. And I'm a pretty rigid guy, but you're definitely a billion times more rigid than I am.
1: I will watch Australian rules football.
0: See, that seems like
1: rugby.
0: Not as fun as what I watch with soccer. They're just tackling each other all the time. Like that seems less than what I would be interested in. How about the Olympics? Do you get into any of the Olympics?
1: And I'll watch hockey.
0: That's what something you watch all the time.
1: I just
0: you're not
1: gonna
0: watch like skiing or how about the Summer Olympics? You're not gonna watch swimming?
1: There's nothing interesting about the Summer Olympics.
0: You got
1: basketball.
0: You are so wrong. The Summer Olympics
1: flag
0: are
1: football.
0: Stop it. Flag football is awful. I have no interest in watching that.
1: I mean, that's if I'm going to watch anything. It's the Summer Olympics, and we won't have football at the time, so I'm going to have to turn into Saudi Arabia and the Bishop of North Dukenstein to play each other in flag football.
0: Okay. No, there's a you got to open your brain up, Mike. It's not all just Broncos and Avalanche, okay? You got to open your brain up a little bit. And take that from me. I've had to do that, and a lot of times when I do it, it's like, man, it's kind of fun. It's kind of a good time.
1: I'm going to continue to be a sports bigot and only like the things that I like and hate the things that I hate.
0: I don't know why you are who you are, but you are. But, you know, long story short, we got it done. Dirty 30 is over. And I'll admit, like, now that the Rockies aren't going anywhere anytime soon, it does slow down my interest in the Rockies. Did not watch yesterday. Just had really no interest in watching. What do they got, Boston tonight? It'll be on TV. But honestly, there might be a battle between whether I watch World Cup or Rockies. I'm not saying that's the primo selection in my brain. Like, this isn't football or college football or NBA basketball or college basketball. Like, those are my favorite sports to watch, and that's obviously what dominates this show is those four. But, you know, for what it is, it's better than watching terrible movies that they're coming out with. That's why we're doing with the movie review, we watch old ones that are kind of somewhat tried and true.
1: I think it's interesting that you're willing to watch soccer over baseball.
0: Well, because I can watch baseball anytime.
1: You could also hear it on 1310 KFK and 103.1 FM.
0: I can watch baseball anytime. That's why when like the Olympics rolls around, basketball, summer basketball, I think that's not my number one option because I watch basketball once the season starts in October between NBA and college in November, I guess. I'm watching basketball every other night, in some cases every night, until March Madness is over. Then it's just NBA, but I'm still hanging on pretty strong there. So that's why during the Olympics, I watch that. Eastside Chris, I'm with Michael. When soccer even comes up on sports highlights programs, I use that time to go to the beer fridge. Hey, I kind of feel that way, but I mean, seriously, if you sit down and watch it for a little bit, it's okay. I'm not... I still, like, I get what you're saying. You're just, you always say, like, really, really negative things, and it just
1: makes me.
0: It makes me want to go complete opposite of you.
1: So but that's if why you've been watching soccer.
0: No. It's just, it's something that's on.
1: I would rather watch the test tones that they had in, like, the 50s.
0: No, you wouldn't.
1: Where at a certain point, all the TV stations went off the air, and it was just...
0: That's probably what you watch anyway.
1: I'd rather watch that than soccer.
0: That's probably what you stare and watch anyway, and that might be part of the problem. This is what you sit and watch.
1: No, I don't do that.
0: First Advantage text line, 888-530-0043. We're going to be giving tickets away like crazy to the Greeley Stampede, thanks to our great friends at Interior Sprinkler Systems. We're offloading some tickets here, but you know we haven't even started with our concert tickets yet, so we're going to be giving those away throughout this week. As the Greeley Stampede, Michael, starts this week, we have Rodeo Radio returning to the airwaves thanks to Lemons Heating and Cooling. Brian Gary and Tanner Schwint are going to be bringing you rodeo coverage from the Stampede, as they've done for years now. And I want to get you in the building. I've got a... This is a voucher for two grandstand tickets to see Extreme Bowls on June 24th, a couple days away. That's coming up on Wednesday. Wednesday, officially, the Greeley Stampede starts. This is a voucher good for two grandstand tickets. Get you in the door, get you to the event. You're going to love it. Extreme Bowls, my goodness. This is action-packed. You're going... And so, again, if you're not into the World Cup... If the Rockies getting done with the Dirty 30 has slowed down your interest, this is a nice sidestep for the summer to check out Extreme Bowls at the Greeley Stampede.
1: I just thought of something. Something that would make me watch soccer.
0: That's new, but yes, go ahead.
1: If they had to battle bulls okay. and play soccer at the same time.
0: All right. Thank you. That
1: would be pretty awesome.
0: Okay.
1: And when they lay on the field, it would be for a reason because they just got trampled.
0: I'm going to scratch you on your ankle with one of those cleats, and you tell me how good it feels and tell me if you want to get up instantly and run back down the field.
1: Yeah, but so much of it is fake. It's like the WWE.
0: Sometimes it isn't. I mean, they're going at each other. It's actually a pretty rough sport. They're going at each other pretty hard.
1: Lots but I got, of concussions.
0: I got
1: too.
0: A pair of tickets for Extreme Bowls. It's a voucher for two tickets. Let's go caller number 7 right now on the First Advantage Hotline, 970-353-1310. That's caller number 7. Here's your ticket to dance at the Greeley Stampede and check out some Extreme Bowls. Caller 7, 970-353-1310. When we come back, Marvin Mims. He had a football camp up here in the area over the weekend, talked about Jaylen Waddle. He's due for a contract extension. Should the Broncos give it to him? And just more thoughts on the Denver Broncos as we move through this late June Monday. Keep it here on the whole show, powered by Mosquito Joe on Northern Colorado's Voice, 103.1 at 1310 KFKA.
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0: 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I know a lot of places in the area do amazing deals for the Greeley Stampede. I'll tell you about another one coming up with Big City Roadhouse later on in the show. It's the whole show powered by Mosquito Joe. Listen, Eastside Chris says, how does one know when the clock time expires? Seems like a subjective rule. I don't know. There's something to do with penalty. There's something to do with penalty minutes and stuff like that. The clock's always running. And I do kind of like that aspect of it. But that one's funny to me. And then since it's here and it's a lot warmer in where we're having it, like in the Americas, Michael, they have water breaks. Like not just their halftime, they have like water breaks throughout because it's so much warmer. It's funny because depending on, you know, I've heard during the game, it's hydration break. If you're game casting a particular game on ESPN, it calls it break for drinks. And I do think that's funny. Just like, break for drinks.
1: Brought to you by Samuel Adams. We won't run out of beer this time.
0: Yeah, that was... But what a selling point for your beer, though. Like, Scots come over here. They drink a lot of beer. They know a lot about beer. And they drink it all. That's a great selling point. If I'm Boston Lager, I'm making an ad out of that bad boy.
1: You're like, well, we're going to start making more beer, and we're going to send a lot of it to Scotland because that is an untapped market for us.
0: Yeah, I think that was I'd be all in on that. Michael, Marvin Mims Jr. What do we make of Marvin Mims?
1: Great special teamer right now.
0: Yeah, is that worth re-signing? Contract extension coming up.
1: Yes.
0: He's got another year left. Really?
1: You'd need someone on special teams who can change field position. You want a Marvin Mims. He's not going to make as much money as I think we all thought he was when he was a second-round draft pick, but
0: he's a
1: good special teamer. Maybe they can fool someone by giving him an end-around, but he's probably not going to be...
0: He might not re-sign, though. He might not re-sign if that's his promise. You know, you go and sign Jaylen Waddle. Because for the longest time, it was Cortland Sutton and the band of young receivers. Sutton, we knew, was going to get the football going his way. On any given game, depending on the situation, you know, it could be Franklin. You could see Pat Bryant there. And, of course, little Jordan Humphrey. It just wasn't a consistent group of receivers. You had a bunch of different guys. But I think for Denver, that's why they went out and got Jaylen Waddle. They said, we want to have more, like, go-to dependable receivers that are going to be doing it and getting open every single game. And now you have two of those guys with Cortland Sutton and Jaylen Waddle, and obviously that moves everybody down in the depth chart, Marvin Mims included. Like, if I ask you this, number one wide receiver on this team, Jaylen Waddle, right? We'd say Jaylen Waddle. Number two is Cortland Sutton. Who is the third best receiver on this team? Is it Troy Franklin? Is it Pat Bryant? Is it Marvin Mims Jr.? Now you got Hakeem Butler coming in from the UFL. I doubt he'll do anything, but I'm kind of on the fence because there's a part of me that thinks that we're about ready to see a really cool story, that this might be the team that pops for him in the NFL, and that would be fun. But where does Marvin Mims actually stack up with the rest of the guys on this depth chart?
1: I mean, as far as accomplishments go, Pat Bryant's been hurt. We know everybody loves, like, everybody loves little Jordan Humphrey, especially Sean Payton.
0: Do they? Yeah.
1: I like him.
0: He's okay.
1: But he's
0: a survivor.
1: Marvin Mims has, I think, a tremendous upside. He just hasn't met it. But maybe he's not doing something right in practice. But the Broncos seem to be stacked on number three wide receivers. Now you have your one. You have your two.
0: Well, let's not forget, with Davis Webb, they might really try to utilize the tight end game, too. So then suddenly Evan Ingram might actually be your third target at the tight end position, but your third target overall as far as who you're throwing the football to.
1: Yeah, so that says Marvin Mims is going to be a special teamer and the joker position. One of three different joker positions that we had.
0: I don't like how you say that.
1: No, I just.
0: Are you calling out Sean
1: Payton? I don't know.
0: Payton?
1: There was supposed to be like those kind of plays, and they just they didn't always work.
0: Well, he's a good player, but remember Marvin Mims, his rookie year. You know, after that, after his rookie year, Sean Payton came out and kind of said, like, that was my fault for really not getting him involved as much. And that's kind of been the story of his career. We see glimpses of what he can do in games, but he just, you see a glimpse or two, and then he goes away for a while, and it's just inconsistent play.
1: I think right now, if we really want to go into it with the big question mark we have on offense as far as play calling, it's too early to say, yeah, we need to sign him because he's going to be great. He's got to still continue to be a solid special teamer who can play wide receiver because we just don't have the body of work.

0: basis. Sutton does. Sutton, I think, is overrated and underrated. Probably more underrated than anything. The guy is pretty. He's not a good yak guy. He's not a big yak guy, but he can make clutch catches. He saved Russell Wilson's life. You know, when Russ was here, he came up with some amazing catches.
1: You remember that catch Sutton had against the Bills?
0: Refresh my memory.
1: So quarterback's basically like running.
0: Oh, when he running around, chucks
1: it up. Sideline, yep. Throws just a beautiful ball.
0: Yep.
1: And only one that only the wide receiver can get. And he catches it, control, 2 feet down. I mean, that was beautiful.
0: Mm-hmm. But Sutton's that guy. And he's made some good money because he is consistent like that. Marvin Mims, the last time we saw him with Bo Nix, he had 8 receptions on 8 targets for 93 yards and a touchdown, and he had a 27-yard touchdown reception. Those are big-time numbers. But for the most part, he had 37 receptions last year for 322 yards.
1: I still think you've got to consider the special teams aspect. He hasn't been hurt too much.
0: You can consider that.
1: You need someone who can flip the field or at least be dangerous,
0: right.
1: Make the punter kick out of bounds.
0: If you're Marvin Mims, though, are you re-signing on a special teams type contract when you might be able to go somewhere else and be the for sure 3? And then work up to be the 2. That's tough.
1: I think he would want to go elsewhere, which is why, I mean, everybody's going to want him as a special teamer. But do you have the wide receiver room that allows him to be a 2 or a 3? Right now, we don't know. There's too much of a question mark because he hasn't been getting the ball.
0: A few years ago, I said, maybe just 2 years ago, I didn't like the idea of the Broncos drafting wide receivers because I wanted to see, I think this was last year, I want to see the young guys grow with Bo Nix. I want to see Troy Franklin, Marvin Mims Jr., and now Pat Bryant. I want to see those guys and how they do with Sutton. But last year, it led me to believe that you have one in the passing game. You had one go-to, and that was Courtland Sutton. Everybody else might have a good game, might disappear. So based on last season, couldn't have come at a better time for Denver to say, you know what, we've tried long enough with several of these receivers. We like our receivers, but there's a reason that every time we turn around, the Broncos are signing another receiver. They're trying to find that diamond in the rough. And then finally this year, they looked at it and said, we need another dynamic playmaker to go along with Courtland Sutton to try to open up maybe even more of the run game or the tight end game, and that's Jalen Waddle.
1: I love that move. The guy that gets double teamed every time.
0: Right, and the
1: double question, team him, you can't always double team Courtland Sutton.
0: That's why I think it's going to be, I said last year was going to be a career year for Sutton, and I was close. I think it was like his second best year. This year, something's going to open up. I don't think it's going to be as obvious that it's going to be Jalen Waddle just has monster numbers. They're going to be watching. I mean, that's all people are talking about with the Broncos this offseason. If they are a contender, it's because of the addition of Jalen Waddle. Because they love the defense. There's still concerns about how good is this offense, even though nationally I think a lot of people are showing respect toward Bo Nix. But you still have to have multiple playmakers. And last year, consistently, The playmaker was J.K. Dobbins, Courtland Sutton, and Bo Nix. Those were your playmakers. On a weekly basis, it was those three guys. To win consistently, especially with this schedule, and then to do it deep in playoff games, again, so many things can be thrown out. The weather was weird. Bo Nix was out. Would they have beaten the Patriots? We'll never know. But to get back there and do it again, you have to have a couple key guys on the offensive side of the ball that you just know are going to be dependable for you on a weekly basis. They did it during the regular season, and they did it in the playoffs. That would have been J.K. Dobbins had he stayed healthy. And Sutton typically is that guy, but Sutton is not an obvious number one. I mean, I love the dude. I'm glad it worked out. I think he handled everything very professionally during his times when he was coming up to contract convers-

0: conversations, but he's not a clear number one on many teams in the league. So this move's huge for Denver, but it might mean somebody is going to really fall off. And clearly you don't make a move by going out and getting Hakeem Butler, who I don't – that's a practice squad kind of guy in the making, but you're wanting to fill that room up with more competition. If you thought you were set from wide receivers 3 through 6, then you wouldn't be going out and making any kind of move like this. And I think this is just Sean Payton and George Payton's way of adding more competition to the room. 43 minutes after the hour, Michael, we got to jump out, take a quick break here. Let's get the latest on the local Sports Flash.
1: 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I'm John Thayer. The Colorado Rockies yesterday fell to the Pirates 8-6. The Rockies had 8 hits in the loss. Michael Lorenzen took the loss. He's now 2-9. Rockies are 30-48. The Rockies are back home tonight as they take on the Boston Red Sox. Ryan Feltner starts for Colorado. He is 2-2. On the NASCAR Cup Series this weekend, Corey Heim the winner at Naval Base Coronado. Bubba Wallace was second. Kyle Larson was third. Zane Smith and A.J. Allmendinger rounded out the top 5. College baseball championship game decided tonight. It's North Carolina and Oklahoma in a winner-take-all game 3 in the best 3 for the college baseball title. 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

0: Big City Roadhouse, in honor of the Greeley Stampede, they're gonna hook you up. Free pints are available at the Greeley Stampede. Your first pint will be covered. Whether you're fueling up before the rodeo concert or carnival fun or winding down after a day at the Stampede. So here's the deal. If you're going to the Greeley Stampede, swing in before or after your event for a free pint. You just got to show them your ticket from the night. Like if you go in on Wednesday or Thursday and you want the free pint, you got to show proof that you're going to whatever that is, concert, rodeo, or something. You got to show proof of it just on your phone or whatever, and they're going to give you a free pint to go along with your purchase.
1: Does it double the pint if it's a Scotland person?
0: I don't think so, but you better get in fast because you don't know where the Scotland could be everywhere now. Now that they're running out of beer, they could be all over the country trying to find new beer.
1: It's weird. There are like videos of people from other countries experiencing America, and I'm like, yeah, that's us. You're experiencing our gas stations now.
0: What do you mean? Like, that's a good thing, or?
1: Yeah, it is a good thing. There was like some Australian gal who was she was excited that she didn't have to go in and pay.
0: They don't have that kind of stuff like throughout the world? Just automatic gas things? They don't have that?
1: There's like a bunch of things. Like people, there are a lot of misconceptions out there about America, and people are going, oh, wait, this is different from our country.
0: How much easier we make things?
1: We do make things pretty convenient.
0: Darn right we do. 11:50 the time. Let's take a quick break here. We'll wrap up hour number one. Coming up in the second hour of the show, we got top stories of the day. Mark Johnson, the voice of the Buffaloes. Also, the NBA draft is tomorrow. Will the Nuggets be looking to make some big moves to help the roster, or will they be looking to offload? And in order to do so, might include giving away a draft pick. We'll talk about it. Keep it here on the whole show, powered by Mosquito Joe on Northern Colorado's Voice, 103.1 at 1310 KFKA.

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0: It is like the final countdown here the next couple of days before the big Greeley Stampede, the 104th Greeley Stampede, Michael. It is here, and there's going to be a lot of great concerts, a wonderful rodeo. I want to remind you, we're going to have Rodeo Radio here again. If you can't make it, or you want to listen to the guys, if you're running a little late, or you leave early, what have you, Brian Gary and Tanner Schwint will be on the call, thanks to our great friends at Lemons Heating and Cooling. So it's going to be a blast of a summer. Greeley Stampede, such a wonderful tradition here throughout Northern Colorado. People come up from all over the state, outside the state. That's how I got to know Greeley. Came up here to see Brooks and Dunn several years ago. Never been to Greeley before.
1: Yeah, people from all over the world. I didn't meet the Germans, but there were a couple Germans in my general vicinity when I was doing stuff there.
0: How about that? Yeah, remember when we used to have to run the booth out there, Mike?
1: I did not like that.
0: We did not like that. We decided to do something different. And that's
1: too hot.
0: Put the fellas out there and broadcast rodeo. Do what we do best, and that's broadcast live action for you. All right, coming up next, we got the top story of the day. Also, Mark Johnson, the voice of the Colorado Buffaloes, will join us. Just keep it here on Northern Colorado's Voice, 103.1 and 1310 KFKA.
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8: ABC News, I'm Michelle Franzen. Iran and the U.S. signaling talks are advancing on a permanent peace deal following the first round of negotiations in Switzerland. Vice President J.D. Vance says Iran has agreed to let international nuclear inspectors into the country. ABC's Tom Sufi Burridge is in Lucerne.
9: Those inspectors from the International Atomic Energy Agency were already very much part of the verification process. So, I mean, it's not an additional win by the Trump administration in terms of these negotiations. And the vice president was very clear. He conceded that, you know, there is still a long way to go.
8: President Trump in a social media post says Iran will have to, quote, agree to have major weapons inspections for a long time. Health and Human Services say the 42-day quarantine period has ended for 18 Americans exposed to hantavirus on a cruise ship, adding no sustained transmission of the virus was identified in the U.S. And legendary music producer Clive Davis has died. He's credited for discovering music icons, including Aretha Franklin and Whitney Houston. This is ABC News.
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1: Now, I don't know if this is the kind of hard-hitting news you're used to.
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1: What do you mean, silly? 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
4: All right, Michael, we'll keep on with some of the news going on in the World Cup. Lionel Messi became the highest goal scorer in men's World Cup history just moments ago, actually, as he moved up to 17 and breaking a tie with Germany legend Miroslav Klose. He's not close anymore. He broke the tie in Argentina's Group J match with Austria. The Argentinian captain has now scored in six consecutive World Cup games since 2022. And based on the four games I've watched so far, it is hard to score goals. But if you're a stud, you can do it and you make it look relatively easy. Michigan coach Dusty May is finalizing a deal to take the Dallas Mavericks head coaching job, according to ESPN. That one is pretty crazy. That changes a lot of things, both in the college sports world and the NBA. Dusty May is 49 years old. He led Michigan basketball to the national title in 2026. He'll coach a franchise with Cooper Flagg as his build around, as his kind of linchpin player. Mavericks, of course, fired Jason Kidd after a 26-56 season last year. Not really Jason Kidd's fault, unless he knew about Luka. May led Michigan to a 64-13 record over the past two seasons in Ann Arbor. In his previous job, he led Florida Atlantic to back-to-back NCAA tournaments. Certainly a guy on the rise. That's a tough gig. It's a tough goal. But you got Cooper Flagg, who will be there for a little bit until they maybe trade him. That's
5: Didn't
4: the reputation
5: Florida Atlantic get to the Sweet 16 or the Elite 8 or something?
4: Sweet 16, maybe. Maybe.
5: I seem to remember Florida Atlantic, a school I'd never heard of, making it somewhere. And I'm like, what? Or was that Florida International?
4: Florida Gulf Coast. Do you remember Florida Gulf Coast?
5: Nah, they're too far away.
4: That was the dunk one. They were dunking all over the place. That's who I'm thinking of. That was a long time ago now, though, but they were kind of famous for a bit. But Dusty May will be the first college head coach to take an NBA job since former Michigan coach John Beilein took the Cleveland Cavs job back in 2019. The last to leave college immediately after winning a national title was Kansas's Larry Brown. We know a thing or two about Larry Brown here in this state. That was in 1988. Florida's Billy Donovan was the most recent NCAA title-winning coach to leave for the NBA in 2005. That's it. Who knows how that transition works, man? It's not an easy thing to do, to go from the college game to the pros. I mean, you look like Brad Stevens, who was a damn good coach in college. I mean, pretty good. It was okay. I mean, Boston was fine, but he kind of found his role more in the upper office than actually coaching. It's a tough gig. Maybe, do you think it's going to be an easier transition for college coaches to make into the pros now because they're dealing with players that make money now? In some cases, they're small cases, but still some cases, they're dealing with players that are making more money than them.
5: Basketball, yes. Football, no.
4: Really?
5: Football, it's just so difficult to go from college to the NFL.
4: It's difficult to do that in the NBA. You don't see a ton of great college coaches that are NBA coaches. They're usually just recycled assistant coaches in the NBA that make it. Or maybe they've had a stint in college. It was just a long time ago.
5: I feel like it's for basketball, it's probably a little better. You're dealing with bigger egos now, less egos, but a different type of ego. Football's just way, way, way complicated. There's so much involved in it, especially if you're one of those coaches that wants to be a GM as well.
4: I think the transition will be different. I think it will be a little bit easier across all sports because you are one of the tough transitions that a lot of coaches will tell you is like we go from being fatherly almost toward a lot of these dudes to their fathers. They're actually fathers, you know. They have kids, they have families, and we got to get on them. and we got to yell at them, and they're making triple than we are. I just wonder how that will actually change, you know, as college sports continues to change. The Atlanta Hawks are finalizing a deal to acquire guard Aaron Wiggins. His name did come up in random Nuggets rumors. But sounds like the Hawks are going to get him from the Oklahoma City Thunder for 2 second-round draft picks, sources told ESPN Shams on Sunday night.
5: Yeah, people are really freaking out about that, but I'm just saying, guys, you're just wigging out. No big deal.
4: Stop. The Thunder will receive Atlanta's second-round pick in 2030 and the least favorable of the Hawks or the Lakers' second-round pick in 2032. Can you just add something? Can you just add something about the trade? Like, if you don't know anything about this trade, then you don't need to say anything. You don't need to add your little puns. You don't need to do it. Meanwhile, with the Nuggets, rumor mill is out there, is churning. According to DNVR Nuggets, the Nuggets have signaled a willingness to discuss trading Zeke Nnaji and the number 26 pick as a trade package. It would be the only way I think you could move off of Zeke Nnaji's contract. I think you would have to throw in probably a somewhat meaningful draft pick. If they don't trade that 26 pick, Zubi Ejiofor is the name that I keep, that keeps coming up in many of the mock drafts for the Nuggets. He was with St. John's. Isn't it St. John's that he was with? No, I think I'm wrong on that one. Yeah, it was St. John's. I'm not excited about the draft, really. I do think that, you know, maybe you can... The Nuggets really just haven't done a whole lot in the draft. I mean, we were looking at that not long ago. And, I mean, yeah, you got Christian Brown was awesome his rookie year. I think it's fair to say that he's kind of dwindled every year since. I really hope that it could work out for Brown, but I just don't know. And then the Peyton Watson thing is huge. Can they sign a guy like this and he actually lives up to that full potential that you want? Because that's all the talk, is that Peyton Watson is going to be the next star. And that's what I think you're banking off of that. Now, there are other rumors out there that Aaron Gordon's on the trade block, or at least they're letting it be known. We're going to have conversations about him. I thought the headline was interesting from DNVR Nuggets, though, the whole, hey, we're letting the world know, we're signaling a willingness to discuss. They should be willing to discuss Zeke Nnaji all the time. Nothing against him. I was excited when he came out, when he came to the league, but it just didn't work out. For whatever reason, Michael Malone wasn't crazy about him or whatever. It didn't work on the depth chart. But they're trying to get off of Najee's contract, which is still, it's not like one of those monster contracts, but it's, what is it, $9+ million for a guy that never plays other than garbage minutes or when you're like depleted with injury? That was one of Calvin Booth's worst mistakes when it comes to contracts, was Zeke Nnaji. Now, it's not a franchise crippling move, but it's certainly one of them that kind of knocks you down for a little bit. And if they can move off of that contract, I will be absolutely stunned. But if you throw in a 26 pick, what's more important? Taking a shot at drafting number 26 and seeing if that guy works out, or moving off of a bad contract? Because I think you got to do one in this. You can't do both.
5: I'd say it depends on what your situation is. If you're,
4: well, the Nuggets are overspending and they want to afford keeping a potential superstar, well, a potential star on their team, and maybe add a few more pieces. That's where they are. They're not in exactly a healthy cap situation, especially if they decide they're going to pull the trigger on Peyton Watson. But they got to do all this before they pull the trigger on Peyton Watson, because even if you get out of the second apron within the same week, if you approach that second apron, it counts. If you hit that second apron, it counts all year, even if you move out. At least some of the penalties that go against you. From my understanding, it's as complicated as watching soccer, which, again, Adam Silver, the commissioner of the NBA, starting to think he's a soccer fan because it is very complicated. 16 minutes after the hour, Mark Johnson, the voice of the Colorado Buffaloes, set to join us here in just a moment. The Big 12 is not necessarily done yet, Mike. They're in no rush to pull the lawsuit that they've levied against Texas Tech when it comes to the Brendan Sorsby thing. So we'll talk to Mark about that coming up and get his thoughts on all things college athletics. It's the whole show powered by Mosquito Joe. 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
4: Just 20 minutes after the 12 o'clock hour, joining me now, Mark Johnson, the voice of the Buffaloes. And, of course, during the season, we'll be able to talk more things specifically about those Colorado Buffaloes. But it is June 22nd. And, Mark, pretty much every week since he's been on with us the last 2 months, it's been what's going on with college athletics. Mark, my man, always great to catch up with you. And I look forward to these conversations in the good times and the bad, my friend.
15: Well, I think there's a couple of things to
7: address before we get to college athletics, and that is, am I speaking to the baby face?
4: We got it done, Mark. We got it done. And we did it in June this year. We didn't have to go all the way through August.
7: Love it. Love it. Well, there were people, in fact, the local pest control people are very glad that whatever was growing in your face has finally been shaved off to save the community of Greeley from dealing with the pests that were following you. Secondly, by the way, I texted you from, I was at the Cattleman's Steakhouse in Greeley on Saturday, and I texted you from there.
4: How was that, my friend?
7: Well, it was fantastic. I'm just wondering, how have I known you for this many years and you've never taken me there? That's what I was trying to figure out.
4: Well, you know, last couple times we met in Severance, you know, hung out there, of course. But, all right, next time, you've done this to me before. You're like, hey, man, I'm in the area. I'm like, you know what, Mark, let me know. I know you're a cowboy and it's by everything's, you know, shoot off the hip and all that. But next time you let me know and I'll take you out somewhere nice, Mark. I promise.
7: I didn't realize I was going to be coming through. We went out to the Grover Rodeo on Saturday. And took that in, and we just happened to kind of swing through Greeley on the way home, and that's where we stopped there. And I just think I'm a big salad bar guy, and they had a salad bar, and so I was just as pleased as I could possibly be. So I think maybe the sales team needs to work on making them a sponsor for my appearance every week.
4: Micah, get on that, please. Make a call. We'll get our best guys on it, Mark. Don't worry.
7: Love it.
4: He'll be all over it very, very soon.
5: You lost me at
7: what
5: salad bar.
7: Craziness of college athletics are we talking about?
4: Well, I mean, where do you want to go? It sounds like the Big 12's, you know, they're not in any big rush to pull the lawsuit over the Source B eligibility. I don't know. After all the craziness, maybe it seems like things have quieted just a bit. But then again, we also have the Big 10, and we got Cantwell saying they're bullying other conferences to make the decision they want to be made. It still just continues to be all over the place, Mark.
7: Well,
4: so it just depends on where you want to go.
7: Last week on Monday, I was still in Centerville, Ohio, and we had posed the question from Brandon Sorsi's standpoint: is there not somebody within his life that can say, "Young man, you're creating an enormous issue in college athletics. Let's you know, kind of step back, work your way out of this, go into supplemental draft, and you know, take some of the pressure off at this point in time." Well, somebody obviously got to him. Now, does that mean that you know the power brokers behind Texas Tech, Cody Campbell and the folks, did they write him the check just to get him out of town? I've not seen anybody speculate too deeply on that. I'm still wondering about that. And now what does the NFL do with this guy? You've got a guy that's been accused and allegedly, from a true standpoint, he was gambling on sports. Do you just open him with open arms into the NFL? I mean, those are some interesting things. The Brandon Sorsby thing is a story that just keeps on giving. And it's going to affect many aspects of sports.
4: We had talked about that too a couple weeks ago. Like, cut him a check, and you know, I'd read something along the lines of, you know, they're not going to ask for his NIL money back. And I kind of looked at it the same. You know, that's exactly what you've been saying. We referenced that a few times. Like, yeah, it might not be a direct we're writing the check, but we're not going to make you pay anything back.
7: Right. Right. Exactly. And so I'm wondering if there was not, you know, somebody, a coaching friend of mine, once said to me, because I was talking about all the sums of money that are being tossed around, and we were, you know, kind of going back and forth, and, you know, how can you do this? You're paying guys that aren't very good, and they just keep money. Where's the return on investment on this? And this friend of mine looked at me and said, Mark, you got to understand something. We're talking about billionaires here, right? And so when we talk about $5 million, that's an enormous amount of money for us average Joes right out there. But he said, if you're a billionaire, if you're Elon Musk or, you know, Jeff Bezos or one of those kind of guys, $5 million is not a lot of money. It's a couple hundred bucks to you and me. And when you put it in that context, I kind of thought, well, that kind of makes sense. Most of those guys, in interest on whatever they have, make more than they spend every day anyway, right? And so I'm still wondering if behind the scenes, if somebody didn't, and I've got nothing to back this up, but just me speculating, if somebody just didn't say, write him the check, get him out of here, we're not going to ask for anything back, give him what we said we're going to, that way he gets out of here with all the money in hand and isn't losing anything in that regard, and we don't have to mess with this anymore. Because I do think from a Texas Tech perspective, they were looking desperately for an out as bad as this thing got. Now what's the purpose of the Big 12 not rescinding this lawsuit at this point in time? Is this the league kind of slapping them down trying to teach them a lesson, put them in their place. I haven't been able to decipher exactly what's going on there. Since Sorsby's gone, he's not going to play for Texas Tech. What's the point in continuing this from a legal standpoint? I'm not sure I'm smart enough to figure that out.
4: Yeah, I don't really get that one either. In fact, you and I have talked about Texas Tech, and I didn't like a lot of what they were saying and how they were saying it during this process. But you and I, you brought this up, like, they were in a really hard spot. They were in between a rock and a hard place. So I think their biggest mistake, honestly, was talking about it so much, doing their roundtable. But the ones that really should be in question here is Cincinnati. Now,
7: and
4: Mark, I read that story last week that, hey, Cincinnati is still maintaining they didn't know anything about this, but they were alerted that Brendan Sorsby he had entered an app, you know more about this than I do, whatever device they have that can track and tell whether people are getting ready to get on a gambling app. Well, Sorsby was alerted to them, and they basically took Sorsby saying, and I read this on ESPN, saying, I didn't gamble because it wouldn't let me in. That's a red flag. So you would have gambled had they let you in? Like, why didn't Cincinnati follow up more on that? They should be given a lot more grief from that situation, even if they didn't know much more beyond that.
7: There's no doubt about it. There's a couple of things here. First off, address what you just said about Texas Tech, and they kept getting themselves in trouble every time they opened their mouth. You know, there's a great old line, and I won't get it exactly right, but I think it was Mark Twain who once said it, who basically said, better to be thought a fool than to open your mouth and to prove that you are, right?
4: Yeah.
7: And so there's wisdom in not saying anything, and we have seen that in numerous PR situations, both in athletics and out of athletics. It's best many times shut your mouth, circle the wagons, have one person who's the message, and that's always a very controlled message. And Texas Tech failed miserably at that. You're right. That little roundtable video they did for 18 to 20 minutes was it should be an SNL skit, for goodness sake.
4: That was rough, man.
7: Now the Cincinnati thing is fascinating. And we all know this. It's kind of the Watergate philosophy or theory, I guess, where the cover-up is worse than the crime, right? And so we get into these situations now with Cincinnati where they obviously knew. Why it's so hard for organizations, I understand there's going to be pain when we find out that there's a misstep. I was just watching something this morning where there was a misstep, a legal issue at a church out east someplace, and the videos and the cover-up afterward are worse than what actually happened. And you think, why do people do that? Why can't we just understand when there's an issue? We all know what black and white are, right? We know it's black or it's white. It's good or it's bad. We understand there are lines we don't cross. And so the idea of when we stumble upon, oh, goodness, something has happened, it's not pleasant, we don't want to deal with it, but rip the Band-Aid off quickly and get over it instead of covering up and trying to deal with it in shades of gray, instead of just stepping forward like a big boy and saying, we had a problem, here's what we found, here's what's going on, and we need to address this. You know, there have been times in my professional life, and even from a volunteer standpoint, where I've, you know, ascended to positions of leadership. And in those, one thing I've always preached is responsibility and transparency, and deal with the missteps you have. Gary Barnett, when he was coaching, I always used to say, fess it and fix it. And that stuck with me since I heard that from Gary the first time back in 2004. So every time I've been in one of these leadership positions, I've always said, okay, we've got a problem. We have to address it immediately. And you do what's right, and you take the proper steps, and then you deal with the repercussions, because if we don't and we hide it and we flap our gums and try to make all sorts of excuses, it's going to be worse on the back end. But we cannot seem to get people to understand that when they get in those positions of power.
4: Mark Johnson joining us, talking all things college sports. Mark, you have, on the Cincinnati thing, what are your thoughts there, too, with, hey, what did they know exactly? And again, it's a major red flag to me that they were aware that he was maybe trying to get on a gambling app, but he said it wouldn't let him in. Why wasn't that followed up with more? Because he was trying. He would have done it.
7: Exactly right. You know, I was going to shoot the guy, but I realized I forgot to put ammunition in the gun.
4: Yeah, right.
7: You may want to address that situation right there. And that's why I do think, from a league standpoint, you have to have some serious discussions, and there may have to be some sort of penalty. Now, what might that be, a fine or whatever it might be? Because you apparently have got solid information that a kid was attempting to gamble, and even if he didn't, if they knew he was attempting to, that has to be addressed because of what you and I have talked about in the past. The credibility of the game has to be number one. And so I do think that Cincinnati needs to be a little bit more under the microscope than they are at this point in time. It's been all about Texas Tech at this point. But keep in mind, this guy's been at two previous stops. My guess is it didn't just start, once he got to Texas Tech. Obviously, we know that it was at Cincinnati. What about the previous stop prior to that? Mm. Was there stuff there going on? Why wasn't that discussed? Why wasn't that brought to the forefront? And so you do need to take, I think, work backwards now within this. And kind of get some answers in that regard, and whatever slapping of the wrist needs to take place needs to take place.
4: Yeah, it continues to be fascinating, this whole thing, and then you have Senator Cantwell accusing kind of the Big Ten and SEC of essentially bullying some of the other conferences and to try to go along with their way. You got the Big Ten and the SEC coming out saying no, we didn't.
7: We didn't need anybody in Washington, D.C. to tell us that. We're all fully aware of the Big Ten and SEC have tried to bully people
4: in
7: college athletics. And until we get to the point where those two leagues begin to understand that we all need each other. Now, do we need, 138 Division I teams? Well, maybe we don't need that. But we do need each other at the top end, if we're going to kind of work our way through this and get some sort of handle on this out-of-control system we have right now. Until they begin to understand that, I don't know where the answer comes from here. Because ultimately, as we've talked about before, if they decide to go and do their own thing, and by the way, if they do jump, they're going to be kicking, some of the unwanted stepkids out of the family. I guarantee you that's going to happen. Because what they're going to want is going to be the survival of the fittest. And ultimately, that's what this is going to turn out to be anyway. It's going to be the survival of the fittest at the top. And so if you're somebody that doesn't have the Q rating or the television ratings or the means or the market brand, they're going to get kicked out. And that's part of that whole musical chairs deal you and I have talked about now for quite some time. But, yeah, the SEC and the Big Ten, I understand you really like the position you're in right now, but if you're not careful here, you could turn over the apple cart and ruin everything for everybody.
4: Yeah, it's just, if you stop paying attention to any of this stuff for a second, you gotta it's going to take a bit to get caught up because every day there's something new happening. Mark, always appreciate it, my friend. Hey, let me know if you're going to make it up here for the Greeley Stampede at all. It might be fun.
7: I will. Hey, by the way, when you shaved it off, did you terrify your son when he came walking around the corner?
4: No, but he was definitely like, something's different about you, man. My dog's the one you got to watch out for because he looked at me like I was just insane and he was freaked out. He's like, who are you, man? Last year, he actually barked at me and freaked out for a moment. This year, I went up to him slowly. I'm like, hey, bear, buddy, look at my face. Look at me.
7: You should have done a video on it. That's kind of a social media thing where guys who are longtime facial hair guys shave it off and they surprise their wife or their girlfriend or kids or something, and they walk around a corner and women start crying or kids start screaming or, it's always kind of funny. So.
4: I thought about it, but I was so desperate to just get this thing off my face. I was so tired of it, Mark. I'd been working out in the sun all day and sweating nonstop. I felt disgusting. So as soon as it was done, I got up, sprinted, and took that thing down, man.
7: You went from looking like Jeremiah Johnson to Urkel. Now you look like you're 12 years old.
4: Hey, you know what? Urkel, actually, when you take the glasses off, he became Stefan, Mark. He jumped into the device that turned him into Stefan. So he's got the ability to be cool, at least.
7: Well, I'm not sure you've got the same ability, but you get my point.
4: Mark, always appreciate it, man. We'll catch up with you soon.
7: See you, brother. Bye.
4: That was Family Matters, Michael. They jumped the shark once Steve Urkel created a device where he stepped inside of it and he became Stefan.
5: Stefan Urkel.
4: Yeah, that was weird.
5: It did. It did kind of jump the shark.
4: Yeah, it did.
5: It was, I think for a long time they wanted to do a reboot, but the dad died.
4: Oh, they wanted to actually do a reboot of that?
5: Yeah, there was some kind of like speculation, like maybe we could... we could reboot.
4: Dude,
5: or we could add another season to it.
4: They don't make sitcoms like they did in the late 80s, early 90s. They just don't do it, man.
5: You go back and watch that, it, for the most part, was pretty tacky. There was one episode that was really that was actually really good that I saw that was about something, that was about violence. And that was a good episode, but for the most part, it's like, Steve, I'm angry at you.
4: Yeah, that was, that one, but that was good. Did you like it? I liked Family Matters. I loved her. I had an Urkel doll, Michael. I had an Urkel doll. You pulled a little cord and he goes, did I do that? It was hilarious. It was one of my favorite toys.
5: Did I do that? I'm going to start saying that.
4: That was one of his sayings, was did I do that? Or got any cheese? He loved cheese. He kind of reminds me of you, actually, Mike.
5: He's smart, nerdy, likes cheese.
4: Yeah.
5: I'm just going to say it now. I am the Steve Urkel, but the Stefan Urkel.
4: Nope. You're Urkel. Station. You are Urkel. So Family Matters was good. What else? Full House?
5: Eh.
4: Very corny. But it worked.
5: Did you know that, who's the guy with the dark hair?
4: Jesse.
5: He's
4: Uncle
5: actually
4: Jesse?
5: A drummer in real life.
4: Uncle Jesse?
5: Yeah.
4: And then Michelle was always up to something. You never knew what she was going to do.
5: Which one was Michelle?
4: The little girl. The little one. Oh, the youngest of the three girls. And there's Deej. Deej was the oldest. Stephanie, middle child.
5: Yeah, I don't know enough about it.
4: Kimmy? Was it Kimmy? Kimmy Gibbler? How about Kimmy Gibbler? You don't remember? You're like Kimmy Gibbler. Look her up. You'll know what I mean. No, don't do that. That's mean.
5: I'm going to look it up.
4: There's Uncle Joey, who told all the jokes. He was funny. And then Danny Tanner liked to keep everything clean. How do I know so much about this? I grew up with three sisters, and we watched Full House all the time. It was not a bad, but who am I kidding? It was a really good show. It was just a really good show.
5: Then they rebooted it.
4: They rebooted Full House?
5: Yeah, I think they had a season of episodes.
4: What'd they call
5: it? I don't
4: it?
5: Think the More Olsen Full House? Twins participated.
4: No, they don't do the movies anymore. You know, it took me for a while to realize that the girl, the Scarlet Witch person in the Avengers movies, is their sister.
5: Yeah.
4: Is the Olsen.
5: They have like
4: she's
5: a bunch of like kids in that family.
4: Yeah. I didn't know that. I mean, yeah, it makes total sense. They look very similar, but
5: she's
4: I didn't know that.
5: She's now
4: for
5: more
4: longest
5: famous
4: time.
5: Than they are.
4: Mm-hmm. Well, they do fashion. So we don't. Fashion world is a different beast, Michael. You and I would know nothing about that.
5: Yeah, I'm not going to get into the fashion
4: Aaron,
5: world. I have Broncos fashion. That's enough for me.
4: Yeah, you look great. Aaron says, I also remember whatever he took to become Stefan gave him high iron levels, and I'm pretty sure he filtered his blood to find that out. Seriously? Was it like a serious...

0: part of them for so long, it's hard to imagine, you know, those dudes not having a beer. Now, I only had this for a few months, Mike. And I shaved it off, and my face looked like way different. I can't imagine if you had it on for years, and then you make that change. 39 minutes after the hour. Mike, let's jump out real quick and get the latest on the local Sports Flash.
1: 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I'm John Thayer. College baseball championship game decided tonight. It's North Carolina and Oklahoma in a winner-take-all game three in the best three for the college baseball title. The Colorado Rockies yesterday fell to the Pirates 8-6. The Rockies had 8 hits in the loss. Michael Lorenzen took the loss. He's now 2-9. Rockies are 30-48. The Rockies are back home tonight as they take on the Boston Red Sox. Ryan Feltner starts for Colorado. He is 2-2. On the NASCAR Cup Series this weekend, Corey Heim the winner at Naval Base Coronado. Bubba Wallace was second. Kyle Larson was third. Zane Smith and A.J. Allmendinger rounded out the top five. 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

0: not know. Oh, no, I did. I think I did know this. Smitty texting in, did you know Alanis Morissette's song, You Oughta Know? Look that up, Mike. Look that up. It's a good song. Alanis Morissette, also queen of the 90s, was about her relationship and breakup with Dave Collier from the TV show Full House. Wasn't that Uncle Joey? Not Jesse? Not Jesse Stamos, or whatever Stamos, Uncle Joey. Alanis Morissette and the dude that played Uncle Joey. Make sure this doesn't have curse words in it. Do we know? We don't know that. She could be feisty, Mike.
1: It does have some
0: sound. Are you a little nervous back there? Yeah, it was about her or him, apparently. Is that 100% sure? True? I don't know. 90s was a weird time, Mike.
1: Isn't that every one of Taylor Swift's songs? Like, I broke up with someone.
0: Yeah, but this was actually an adult relationship. This isn't just like high school and you were dating for 4 weeks and then you didn't go to prom or something. This is actually like they were adults. Not in high school or anything. So, you weren't a big Full House guy, huh?
1: No.
0: Really? Too good for Full House?
1: Yeah, I like smart television like Star Trek.
0: Full House was extremely smart. Danny Tanner, at the end of every episode, they'd have to figure out what they learned about life growing up in a house
1: like
0: in San Francisco.
1: South Park, where they learn everything at the end. You know what I learned today, Brady?
0: Star Trek is not smart. It's fake Jedi ninjas running around pouring gasoline into their jets and orbiting up to a different planet. That's not smart. It's not smart. How is that smart?
1: First of all,
0: no,
1: Brady, they use impulse engines, thrusters, and warp drive.
2: A warp drive. Yeah, we made everything up. That's smart.
1: No, they're looking into warp drive. NASA is.
0: Star Trek is fake, Mike. It's not real. There's no Zolar Borgs. None of that stuff. There's no Krakens or whatever they call it. Live Long and Kraken or whatever it is. That's not real.
1: Those are from Seattle.
0: Those are all make-believe, Mike. Make-believe.
1: Like the whole show.
0: Mitty says, "What make believe with you here, with whatever crap you're bringing in. Like, I actually bring it every day. I actually talk about sports topics, and you come in with, hey, here's a pun, and also I like Star Trek.
1: Actually, I think if people went and looked back, they would note that you are the one who brings up Star Trek every time.
0: Well, because I just like to make fun of you. It's one of my only things I have for you. I mean, I can't compliment you because I don't want to lie to you. So I have to make fun of you. Faith says Full House had life lessons, Michael. Boom.
1: So did Star Trek.
0: No, it didn't. It's not real. Full House is based on like normal people doing stuff in life, driving cars in San Francisco. Yours is like, beam me up to the Zortox land and we can drink green juice together and whatever. It's not real. It's fake.
1: Speaking of San Francisco, That's where Starfleet's headquarters were, in San Francisco.
0: But that's fake.
1: It's real.
0: Danny Tanner is based on a real person.
1: Who?
0: It was a documentary. It's a real story.
1: I don't believe you.
0: You'll never know. It's a true story. Of a dad who lost his wife and had three daughters and had to figure out how to bring them up. And just so happened, he had his best friend and his wife's brother move in with him. And
1: his wife's brother the...
0: They raised the girls
1: guy
0: together.
1: Who was a part of this song?
0: Jesse? Uncle Jesse? No.
1: Yeah, which
0: no.
1: one was the
0: wife's
1: cool
0: brother
1: one?
0: Was
1: one
0: Uncle
1: was
0: Jesse. Uncle Jesse was the wife's brother. He was the rock star.
1: Okay, yeah. He's a drummer in real life.
0: It's based on a true story. See, they got that part right. He was a drummer in real life. So, yeah. Don't fact check it, Mike. It's based on a true story. Go ahead.
1: I just fact check it, and it says everything that you're saying is wrong.
0: Mm-mm, no. Everything I like is good. Everything you
1: According
0: like is
1: AI,
0: terrible.
1: According to AI, Brady is wrong about everything.
0: You are everything that's wrong in the radio industry. 12:48 the time. Let's take a quick break. We'll wrap up hour number two. Coach Mike Sanford is going to join us. He called it, man. Coach Sanford of Altitude Radio, partners of ours, of course, through our Nuggets and Avs coverage. He called it. He said July 20th is when we were going to shave. He said this at the beginning of the season. He knew they'd get 30 at June 20th. How? When? Why? We'll talk about that coming up later on.

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10: Welcome back into the show. Glad you could be with us here. Coming up in the next hour, the final hour of the show today, we'll catch up with Coach Mike Sanford. It's been a while since we've talked to him, but he was like all in on this idea that we did for the Dirty 30, Tanner and I teaming up to grow beards and grow our hair. Word got to our partners over at Altitude, and Sanford ran with it and decided to make it a prediction as to when this thing was going to end, and absolutely nailed it, Mike. I'm not kidding you. Before the season began, he called it and said this would end on June 20th. So, phenomenal job by Mike.
11: Or
10: how did he do it?
11: Is baseball fixed?
10: You think they fixed it for our Dirty 30?
11: No, but there's someone out there who's like, baseball's fixed.
10: For the Dirty 30? They fixed it for
11: not
10: that?
11: Just for, they just think that baseball is fixed, and I'm here to tell you it's not.
10: I don't think if they're going to fix it for anything, I don't think it would be like, this would be the scandal. This would be the one. Help the guys shave their beards so they're not so hot this summer that we're going to fix this thing. Coming up, though, we'll get to Coach Mike Sanford, also clip of the day. More on the Denver Nuggets and what potentially they do for the draft tomorrow. So that will be interesting to see what they do. Will they use that pick to package and offload a contract? Or is there somebody they think that could actually come in and help them ASAP? All that and more coming up next.

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1: Hi, everybody. I'm Russell Nimitz. Well, here on this Monday afternoon, I'm here to tell you that a lot of folks in cattle country today are breathing a huge sigh of relief on the heels of last week's Cattle on Feed report, which for the most part was bearish, with the on-feed number greater and the marketing's number continuing to dwindle. Today, though, cattle futures, feeder cattle futures, shrugged off that and just got back to the fundamentals of what's actually going out on in the countryside. June live cattle up 97 at 255.77. August up 62 at 247.25. August feeder cattle today up $3.05 at 369.70. And September feeders up 367 at 368.35. Last week's higher cash cattle markets also fueled today's gains. Both live and dressed waited to develop until Friday, but it was worth the wait, folks. Southern live cattle traded mostly 258 to 260, $2 to $5 better. And northern cattle anywhere from 408 up to 410, which was a full $3 higher than just a week ago. Hey, by the way, boxed beef prices today are also higher. The choice is up $1.24 at $395.61. And those select cuts up 186 at $373.95. Of course, later this week, Thursday and Friday, our friends at Northern Livestock Video Auction will kick off their summer video sales series with their early summer special. You'll be able to catch all the action live if you can't be in the seats yourself at NorthernLivestockVideo.com. 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
1: Well, last Monday at the public auction yards in Billings, Montana, over 4,000 head of sheep and goats, and that feeder lamb market was quoted sharply higher. 60 to 80 pound lambs, 280 up to 377, 80 to 100 pounders, 289 up to 365, and those lambs over 100 pounds selling 284 up to 331. Let's wrap things up with the commodities, where today harvest pressure is driving the wheat markets lower. Right now, September KC winter wheat down 7 3/4 at 643.5. December down 8 1/4, 657.5. And March down 8 1/4 at 669. September Chicago wheat off a nickel at 609. December down 4.5 at 6 1/4 3/4. And March down 4 at 640.25 there. September Minneapolis spring wheat down 5 1/4 at 642.5. December down 4 3/4 at 665.75. Row crops mostly lower. September corn down 4.5 at 420.75. December down 3 3/4 at 440.25. August beans today down 1 3/4 at 1126. September, though, up 1 at 1129.5. For the Western Ag Network, I'm Russell Nimitz.
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4: ABC News, I'm Michelle Franzen. Peace negotiations between the U.S. and Iran remain fragile, but both sides say progress was made on the first round of talks. Vice President J.D. Vance, returning from Switzerland, says Iran has agreed to let international nuclear inspections to resume. But when asked if the U.S. can trust Iran, Vance remained cautious.
5: Whether good faith or bad faith, you can't trust anybody's words. You have to trust what they actually do. Letting in the inspectors is a big deal, but again, we're going to see what they actually let the inspectors do once they're in the country.
4: The U.S. government also issuing a 60-day waiver for sanctions on Iranian oil. Volatile storms targeting the Midwest and parts of the South again today. It follows a weekend of deadly tornado outbreaks across Kansas, Illinois, and Indiana. Former Federal Reserve Chair Alan Greenspan has died. The longtime chair was appointed by President Ronald Reagan. His wife, NBC's Andrea Mitchell, says he died from complications of Parkinson's. Alan Greenspan was 100 years old. This is ABC News.
6: 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I've been surfing here since I was a kid. 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
8: I'm your Daybreak on 2 Pinpoint Weather meteorologist Greg Perez. We're looking at sunny skies with a chance of showers and thunderstorms mainly after 2 o'clock. High temperatures in the upper 80s and lower 90s. Winds could gust as high as 15 miles per hour. Partly cloudy skies overnight. Overnight lows dropping down into the upper 50s and lower 60s.
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0: The 1 o'clock hour. Welcome back into the whole show. I don't know if I sound any different, but the beard is gone. The hair, I look like a human again. The Dirty 30 is officially over. The Rockies are 30 and 48. We had fun with it. Thank you, Susan and Cheryl. One guy who got behind this from the very beginning, great friend of mine, I think pretty great friend, probably best friends, Coach Mike Sanford, Altitude Radio's Coach Mike Sanford. Not only was he in on this and thought this was fun and what, well, maybe crazy, he actually predicted that the Rockies would win their 30th game on the 20th day of June, and that is exactly what they did. He predicted this at the beginning of the season. Coach, how in the what did you know and when did you know it, man?
1: Well, yeah, first off, Brady, we are best friends.
0: Yes, yes, thank you.
1: We're
0: thank
1: dirty,
0: you.
1: We're brothers in Dirty 30 arms to begin with.
0: Couldn't have done it without you.
1: Second of all, I want to make it very clear, I am a bearded wonder myself. So the Dirty 30 for me was actually not to get rid of my beard or get a haircut. Ended up being a friendly bet between me and Alex Reinemi. Raj, who's my co-host on the morning sprint on Altitude Sports Radio 92.5 from 10 to noon. And, you know, he was telling me that without a question, the Rockies are going to lose well over 100 games. And, you know, I was like, Raj, I actually think this team's going to be a whole lot better. And just even just utilizing analytics at all, let alone getting one of the best minds in all of sport in the analytics space in Paul DePodesta, like, that might be worth 20 wins right there. So, sure enough, last year the Dirty 30 was reached on August 2nd.
0: That was a rough
1: very
0: go.
1: Bold of me to predict June 20th. We went back and checked. It was on March 27th that I predicted the June 20th. And even crazier is Alex Reinemi looked at the schedule and he said, it's going to happen against Paul Skeens, which is even wilder. So there were some serious Raj Stradamus and Coach Stradamus happening on Altitude Sports Radio. And the bet for us was dive bar of our choice, loser or the person that's not close to the date. And Raj had picked July 6th, I believe, is that he would have the bar tab for the other individual and his spouse. So that's what we're going to do. We're going to have a little get together at Platte River Bar and Grill. That was my dive bar of choice here in right off Santa Fe in Littleton.
0: Well, okay, can you raise a glass for me, Mike? I would appreciate it because I enjoyed this. Actually, I like growing the beard out once in a while, growing the hair out, just see what it looks like. But there's a stretch that I finally hit. I have a cowlick that's not just on my head. It goes through my face as well. So I had one part of the beard curling around the ear, the other part straight down. The right side of my face was completely unmanageable. So the last two or three weeks, I was ready. And Saturday night, when they're up 2-1, I'm thinking, they're going to get my hopes up. This is going to happen. They're going to get my hopes up here, and we're going to continue this, and it's going to go into next week. And it ended in a bizarre way, but they got it done. So, I mean, it couldn't have come at the right time. I was at the end of this thing. I was ready to be done.
1: Is there anything more Rockies than the Dirty 30 ending on a day in which Jake McCarthy has a Little League home run inside the porker and just legs it out and throws on his purple coat, you know, just and then you win on a like, I still don't really see the interference call at Karros, Drew. It's just wild to me. But, you know, at the end of the day, it was meant to be, and it was fairly glorious. Now, I'm not going to allow you nor any of your listeners to rest on your laurels because I've already moved on to the next thing that will make Rockies baseball not just, you know, watchable at a very minimum, but actually must-see baseball as we go through the summer and into the fall. And I've now launched this morning on my show, should you choose to accept, is Mission 63. And that is the date that is predicted that the Colorado Rockies get to 63 wins and thus end their streak of seasons with 100 or more losses in a season.
0: Oh, my
1: gosh.
0: I
1: have predicted September 25th, and that is a game at the Chicago White Sox in game 160 of the season, and I'm picking that day to be the glorious day that all things that are evil and terrible must come to an end, and that is the day that the Colorado Rockies no longer are the laughingstock of 100 lost seasons in back-to-back-to-back years.
0: September 25th against Chicago. Okay, I'm writing it. I'm going to have to think about that. Are you doing anything? Are we putting anything on the line here? I'm not sure I'm ready to go.
1: This was another Raj. Okay, so Raj is – his prediction is that the Rockies are going to finish with exactly 100 losses.
0: Okay.
1: So that in and of itself is a prediction. And I'm picking – September 25th for the end of the reign of horribleness, and that's going to be the 63rd win for the Rockies.
0: Securing
1: a double digit loss season, so we're putting a steakhouse bet on the line, and it's bougie this time. It's bougie, but either one of them has to hit on the day or exactly 100 losses. So it's not a closest to the pin. It's a hole in one challenge.
0: If you get this right, I think you need to go to fairs around the country and just set up a booth. If you get this right, you know, you can wear one of the hats and everything, man. It'd be like the movie Big, and you could just start predicting futures for everybody and granting wishes. Because if you nail this, man, I mean, what else is there to do? You've already arrived.
1: There's nothing more, Coach Mike Sanford, and I don't like to refer to myself in the third person, but there's nothing more on brand for me than getting this prediction right and having absolutely $0 invested in the betting markets. Because Raj found out just kind of like he reached out to a couple of the betting sponsors on Altitude Sports Radio, and they put the odds of that bet hitting at plus 20,000.
0: Oh, my gosh. I can't even do – like the math on that. Would be like you could put a very low amount on that and make some serious change.
1: Crazy to think about it. But it's made Rockies baseball fun to watch. And frankly, let's just call it like it is. Rockies baseball is pretty fun to watch this year. There's intelligence behind what they're doing. The trade deadline is going to be fascinating because there are multiple players that could very easily command a haul, which is a good place to be. If they can just shore up the bullpen, there are some really fun, exciting young players that are hitting well, and it's become like Father's Day tickets at Coors Field for yesterday's game were, you know, the get-in price was $50. Like, that hasn't happened in a long time. I mean, there's been days where the get-in price has been $4. So it's becoming a better product. And I think we can tip the cap already to Paul DePodesta and what he's been able to do just from an intellectual perspective.
0: No question. And the fact that there are a handful of guys, not just one or two guys, there's a handful of guys that you could say, hey, they could either command a haul in a trade, or maybe there are other guys you can build this around. And that's exciting. Last year, we decided to do Tanner kind of came up with this plan. He's like, I'm not going to shave. I'll only shave when they win a series. Every time they win a series, I'll shave. Then, of course, maybe after one too many adult drinks, I said, you know what? I am not having a good time watching the Rockies. I'm bored out of my mind. I feel like it's a job to watch the Rockies. So I'm doubling down on the bet. That's why we started doing this. Tanner joined me on this, and we said, let's make it interesting at least throughout the season. And it was. But I hope someday, Coach, they don't need us. They don't need the Dirty 30 to make the Rockies interesting. And I think that day is almost upon us. Maybe it'll be in the future, but we're getting there.
1: Yep. It sounds crazy. I think it sounds crazy on both sides. But I think the Colorado Rockies are going to be in the playoffs in 3 years. They finally have at least the path forward that makes sense to say, okay, there's a handful of 24 to 28-year-old players that either could be dealt or could be long-termed that are exciting baseball players that can hit and get on base and keep the line moving. And now it's just about getting the bullpen and the starting rotation into a place that's at a very minimum is competitive. I do think Hunter Goodman's a player you got to hold on to. Right now he's fifth in Major League Baseball in home runs. And I think you have to have that in Colorado. You have to have one guy that is a true home run hitter. And that's kind of been sorely lacking from the Rockies organization, you know, for a good chunk of the last 25 years. I think you got to continue to find flamethrowers that can, they can light it up, you know, in the high 90s or, you know, low 100s. And because it's hard, man. Movement pitchers just don't work at altitude. So it's going to be interesting to see how the build continues. But at the very least, I'm excited that it's a product that is watchable now.
0: Yeah, no question. Coach Mike Sanford joining us. And going back to that final win, the 30th win for this Rockies team, I had no idea with Kyle Karros. I'm like, what are you doing, man? You didn't even, like, what's happening out there? I didn't really even pay attention to whoever the guy was running from second to third.
1: I wasn't even
0: watching him. All I was watching was Karros and the ball, and then he just pulled up and looked around. I thought, no, they're going to tie this thing. They're going to win this thing. The Rockies are going to fizzle in the bottom of the ninth, and here we go again. But fortunately for us, at least, I know Pirates fans might not feel the same way, but the umpires get together and say, yeah, that was interference. So that's an out, game over, Rockies win. It's over.
1: Do you think that Kyle Karros was actually playing four-dimensional chess when he did what he did? Because he charged the ball. He saw the runner, you know, really kind of throw caution to the wind. And, I mean, really the control was in his hands that he could make contact with his glove on the back foot of the base runner. And then he immediately pled a contest to the ruling. So I'm kind of wondering, like, was there brilliance in what Kyle Karros was doing there to get win number 30? Like, I think it may have been, like, wisdom beyond his years. Like, oh, wait, I watched my dad do this at a really high level for a very long period of time. And so there might be some really heady baseball that was being done. Do you think that was something he kind of like knew exactly what he was doing?
0: I don't know, man. He could have been watching the NBA Finals or the Western Conference Finals with OKC. Could have been watching the World Cup and learning how to take a little bit of a dive, a little bit of a charge. And he's like, I'm just going to seek contact and we're going to get the call. Maybe so.
1: Either way, it was brilliant. And win number 30 is here and secure. It was weird, right when he gets win number 30, I'm like, they might not win another game for 2 weeks.
0: No, but it
1: was so glorious. And sure enough, Father's Day with a massive crowd and, you know, ended up rallying and made the game fairly competitive at the end. But, it's really, really interesting stuff. So, I'm curious to see how this thing, how it trends. And my magic number for trades at the deadline, or I think three pieces are going to get traded at the deadline, and I do think that your starting pitcher Shugano will end up being part of that at the deadline. You could probably get something in return for him. The thing that scares me is, like, Hunter Goodman's a catcher that is going to hit nearly 40 bombs. Like, there could be a crazy amount of interest in him. I think it's worth parting ways with that. You know, he's a unicorn, man, like a catcher that hits for power like that. You know, even Buster Posey wasn't a guy that hit that many home runs or anywhere near it. So I'm curious to see how it all plays out, but it's going to be really, really interesting.
0: Yeah, no question, man. And the fact that we're talking about a few names at least that might yield something in return is a good step in the right direction. Man, Mike, appreciate you, my friend. And, hey, don't be a stranger. I loved going back and forth with you on this Dirty 30 business. And, hey, let's do it all again next year, assuming there is a next year.
1: Mission 63, should you choose to accept it.
0: I
1: dare you to look closely
0: All right. And
1: see, is there a world that exists that the Colorado Rockies improve by more than 20 games and somehow find a way to get 63 or more victories, thus ending this streak of 100 loss seasons?
0: And that would be a massive improve, no question, man. There we go. Nostradamus himself, Coach Mike Sanford, always appreciate you, my friend, and look forward to catching up with you the next time.
1: All right, we'll talk to you, Brady. Keep up the good work.
0: All right, man, you too. There he is, Coach Mike Sanford. So he's throwing out another prediction. I got to tell you, Mike, I don't think I have the energy to do anything else. I got the hot dog eating contest coming up. That's going to take a lot of energy out of me.
2: You're going to be able to eat 4 hot dogs?
0: No, I'm eating 10. I'm eating 10. 10 hot dogs, that's the goal. A hot dog a minute. We're going to do it. 4 is easy. 4 all easily. You got the over-under 4. Hammer that.
2: But it has to have the bun with it.
0: Bro, are you new to hot dog eating contest? The buns are always with the hot dog eating contest. Joey
2: yeah, but
0: Chestnut would
2: 4.
0: Be very upset with you.
2: I don't think you can eat more than 4.
0: Yeah, I could eat it. Yeah, I could do that. I'm going to get you to do this with me next year. It'd be like the tortoise and the hare kind of thing.
2: Do I have to pay for it?
0: The beautiful part, thank you for bringing this up, it's free to enter. If you think you got what it takes to beat me in a hot dog eating contest, I think we still got one spot left. We still got one spot. But you can't because you're producing this one. But maybe we could arrange something.
2: No.
0: Maybe. You're not interested? Even if it's free hot dogs.
2: Well, yeah, free hot dogs. But like, you know I'm going to stop like after two. Like, I'm full. I'm done.
0: Well, you're a slow eater. You're a pretty slow eater.
2: I am.
0: So
2: I like to savor my food.
0: That's going to go against you in this. I'm a fast eater. So that's what I'm gonna go fast. We're gonna see how many we can get while we're feeling okay. That way we don't hit that wall. I've never done an eating contest before in the history of my life. So I'm just gonna go in, just like when I beat Tanner at Big City Roadhouse. I hadn't sprinted in years, and I just did it. Relied on myself.
2: And you scared him away.
0: I did.
2: You scared him away from the hot dog eating contest.
0: I beat him so badly that it scared him away from competing against me in anything else. That's what happens.
2: I can see that. He couldn't compete against you in a race. He couldn't compete against you with the beard.
0: Yeah.
2: You seriously are a superior person.
0: Thank you, Michael. I appreciate that. Sometimes you need to hear that. First Advantage text line is 888-530-0043. So Coach Sanford's going in on he's pushing for the 63. I'm just going to watch for the love of the game for a while now, Mike. That's what I'm going to watch, the Rockies for the love of the game. Because growing the beard.
2: The movie or the saying?
0: Stop. The growing the beard and the hair was a battle. It was hard work. It was hard work. But we got through it somehow. And today we feel like a person again. 22 minutes after the hour, we'll take a short break here. What will the Nuggets do with that number 26 pick? Are they going to package that with some guy to try to offload a contract? Or do you want them to keep that draft pick? We'll talk about the Nuggets. Also, Clip of the Day is coming up next.
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0: All right, so Shams is predicting that there will be a blockbuster trade before the NBA draft. Here's what he had to say while he was on ESPN's Get Up. Here he is, Mike.
17: Saturday night, because I can't be bothered on Father's Day, because it's the final round of the U.S. Open. Oh, Shams is here, ladies and gentlemen, and that is perfect timing, because we begin this hour with breaking news. I've been saying all morning long that we are T-minus one day in counting to this self-imposed deadline of the Milwaukee Bucks trading Giannis Antetokounmpo, and I'm told you have news for us this morning. Shams, go.
18: Greeny, sources tell me a trade and a resolution is coming for the Milwaukee Bucks with Giannis Antetokounmpo before the NBA draft on Tuesday night. The Bucks are in serious conversations with two finalists, the Miami Heat and the Boston Celtics. Both teams are Giannis's preferred trade destinations, but both of these packages are different deals. The variance of these deals is dramatic. With Boston, it's Jaylen Brown-led package. It's around a veteran player, obviously a superstar caliber player. In Miami, it's a group of cost-controlled players, rookie-scale contracts, significant draft capital in that deal. And so I do want to make this clear, though. Whichever deal occurs, whether it's today or tomorrow, it is going to be a one-to-one deal. It's going to consist of Milwaukee and likely one of these two teams, and that's how it's going to be. There's no third team, fourth team in any construct right now. Now, the sides could leave this open. Remember, when Kevin Durant was traded a year ago in June, it ended up just being, it ended with those two teams, but it turned into seven total teams by the end of the offseason. And so that could certainly happen here. But these have been intense negotiations. We know the Giannis situation is gone on for about 13 months now. The Bucks engaged in conversation at the deadline. They've been open for business since the draft combine in May. They've narrowed in on these two teams right now. Giannis, my understanding right now, he is ready to be traded, either Boston, either Miami, and we'll see what happens over the next 24 hours.
0: All right, there's Shams reporting on this. So we are expected to either way get a Giannis trade. This will be interesting where Milwaukee wants to go, because what the details of the potential trade tells me is that if Milwaukee goes and works with Boston to potentially get Jaylen Brown, that would mean Milwaukee's still saying, hey, we want to stay in touch. We want to be a playoff team. If they go the route of the Miami Heat, that might be more of a rebuild type situation for Milwaukee. So really curious to see how that is. I love the fact that if this blockbuster trade does happen, it's not going to involve 14 million teams. Like, that's one of the things in the NBA, and one of the other things that drives me nuts is the multiple team trades. If it's so complicated to get out of the aprons and into the aprons and stuff, you have to bring in other teams to help you out. If it confuses me, I don't like it. But Giannis Antetokounmpo potentially, not even potentially, it sounds like this is going to happen. And, you know, Shams said it's been like a 13-month saga. It feels like it's been more than 13 months since Giannis has really been bitching and talking about getting out of Milwaukee. I'm at the point now where just get the trade done, because I'm tired of hearing it every year that he's unhappy or ready to move on or what have you. And then he fires back on social media with a, people will think what they want to think. It's like, dude, you're feeding that fire and then you're upset when it erupts. Yes, Michael.
2: Isn't that why they have the apron? Because things are so messy.
0: Well, it was messy before. Stop it. It was messy before. I don't like, are you doing something? Are you doing this? Are you trying to be funny again? You
2: are aprons help with messes.
0: You are Urkel. You are 100% right. You are Urkel. It's always been complicated in the NBA. The aprons and all that just make it a bit more. But this would be interesting if it is just a two-team trade to get Giannis over there, and then to see Jaylen Brown go over to Milwaukee, possibly. Boston would be offering pretty much just Jaylen Brown. I don't know what else they would give on this, but for Miami, it would be several other younger players, cost-saving players, and that would essentially get Milwaukee in a spot where they're going to almost start from scratch. Jaylen Brown, on the other hand, would be someone that would say, hey, we are still trying to compete in the postseason. At least might not be a contender, but that we would still be kind of in the mix. The Celtics are coming off of a 56-26 season. They were the number two seed in the Eastern Conference, playing most of the season kind of without Jason Tatum, but I think there seems to be some kind of a rift there with Jaylen Brown, as he wants to be the guy, and he's not really the guy. It's Jason Tatum. But Brown was amazing this year. I mean, he averaged nearly 29 points per game as their centerpiece, so this is something to watch out for. Also, in other NBA news, we talked about Trae Young last week, too. Trae Young does intend to sign a four-year, $212 million deal to stay with the Wizards, so he will likely not be getting out on the market. What will the Nuggets do? DNVR Nuggets posting over the weekend that there's serious talks of being willing to discuss a trade of Zeke Nnaji. Great. They should be willing to trade that guy every single day. Who's taking that contract in that's $9+ million for a guy that doesn't really play outside of garbage time and necessity when you have multiple injuries? The only way I can really see offloading that contract is to add a draft pick, and that would be the number 26 pick. Also, a lot of the projections are indicating that the Nuggets, and it might be a good fit, would be to get St. Joseph's Zubi Ejiofor. And obviously, sounds interesting, but they haven't been great in drafting over the years. They've obviously had some hits. They've had some good hits, too, but, you know, when you just kind of look around at what they've done, Christian Brown, you could argue whether or not that hit or not. You did win a championship, and he was a contributor for that. 2021, they drafted Bones Highland. I kind of thought, man, this is just the rich getting richer back in 2021. They're getting another young player that's going to come up and be good, and obviously we know that didn't work out. Zeke Nnaji was a first-round pick in the 22nd pick overall. And most of those guys have just, they're either there or they just haven't quite hit. Michael Porter Jr., obviously that was a hit. And you won a championship with him, and he was a very good player for the Nuggets. Going to go down as one of their best three-point shooters ever. But really, it's not a crazy history of Denver finding key guys in the first round that have been good. Remember, Porter fell to them, because he ended up going 14th overall, and that's because of all of his injuries. He didn't play a lot of college basketball. And so a lot of teams shied away from him I think had they were able to do that over again, Porter would have went much higher than pick number 14. But overall, they haven't been that successful. You got new management in charge, blah, blah, blah. How will that play their draft history? How might that affect what they're willing to do as far as trading and moving off of contracts? Because so much of this is about what you can potentially do to clear room, re-sign Peyton Watson, but at the same time, keeping clear of that second apron. So that will be critical. 36 minutes after the hour. We'll take a short break here. 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
19: 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I'm John Thayer. College baseball championship game decided tonight. It's North Carolina and Oklahoma in a winner-take-all game three in the best three for the college baseball title. The Colorado Rockies yesterday fell to the Pirates 8-6. The Rockies had 8 hits in the loss. Michael Lorenzen took the loss. He's now 2-9. Rockies are 30-48. The Rockies are back home tonight as they take on the Boston Red Sox. Ryan Feltner starts for Colorado. He is 2-2. On the NASCAR Cup Series this weekend, Corey Heim the winner at Naval Base Coronado. Bubba Wallace was second. Kyle Larson was third. Zane Smith and A.J. Allmendinger rounded out the top five. 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Whoa.

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5: 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This is former CSU running back Kyle Bell, and you are listening to my main man, Brady Hole, on The Hole Show. Do not turn your dial. Keep it right here.

Jokic is the man for the Denver Nuggets, but the question is, what are you going to do to build around this guy now at this point? I mean, this is, it's not a young team anymore. And that window is, it's not closed. Anytime you have that great of a player on your roster, it's not closed. But this is actually a pretty significant summer for Denver. And the fact that we are seeing reports, you know, I mentioned the DNVR Nuggets report on the fact that they'd be willing to listen to trades for Zeke Nagy. A lot of rumors are going on. And just be careful with where how much stock you want to put into it. But at the same time, we're not idiots. We look at this and say, they should be listening to offers for Aaron Gordon. They should be listening to offers for Cam Johnson and Christian Brown. I don't know of all the rumors that I've seen over the last 4 or 5 days, the one name in there not mentioned is Jamal Murray. I haven't seen a lot of that. And on one hand, I get it. That is the tried and true thing that works for you. The two-man game between those two is still one of the best scoring actions in the league. And you want to be careful and not take away something that you know is good when really what you need to do is find different ways around. Get more creative with that. Don't rely on it so much. But do you want to punt it completely? I go back and forth on it all the time. I think as we sit here on the 22nd day of June, I'm more likely to say stay the course with Murray. But if Aaron Gordon is commanding a lot of attention to where you are, you might get something that can help you in the immediate future and win next season. It's not just about a salary dump. Then you have to listen. But that's also you saying you're moving on from Aaron Gordon, which we all know, a healthy AG. He became closer to an all-star during his time with the Nuggets. And we all know his story, Mr. Nugget. We know how he changed his game so many different times to fit what Joker needs, what this team needs. That would be a tough one to say goodbye to. Because I still stand on it. Outside of draft trades, I think Gordon's got to be one of the best trades in Colorado sports history. Because of that trade, again, when you win a championship like that, it takes everybody. I get it. But you take Gordon off of that team, you're not winning a championship. That would be a tough one to take. But I can't sit here.

and say that I'm comfortable going back at it with the only real move you made this year was to offload contracts. Maybe good to offload them because I don't see a future for Zeke Nagy with the Nuggets. But the only real move you made was to offload contracts to make room for a Peyton Watson signing. That is a pretty incredible risk, essentially running it back. And I know some, the idea of moving on from AG and Christian Brown, and for some reason Cam Johnson has kind of got a lot of fanfare. And I get it, he was fine in the playoffs. But I don't think you can afford to, if you want another title. You know, I said this last Friday, I think, Mike. Getting one to me was you had to have one. If you have a three-time MVP on your team, and at the time the best player in the world, if you walk away with just one title or with no titles, that is an absolute loss. It's a travesty in sports. So you got the one that you had to have. I still think it's going to be very disappointing if you walk away from this thing and you've only got one title. And that's why Denver has to be very careful in their decision-making process here, because they made big moves last offseason, or I guess before the offseason even began. You fire your coach with three games to go. You fire your GM with three games to go. You make it to the second round, and you go seven with the Thunder. But then you take a very significant step back this year by losing in the first round to a depleted Minnesota Timberwolves team. Now, again, Denver wasn't right. Injuries really messed up most of their season. But when push came to shove, they were more healthy than Minnesota. And if you thought that their healthy roster could beat Minnesota's healthy roster, then you damn sure thought their somewhat injured roster should be able to destroy Minnesota's vastly injured roster. So to take a step back like that is a concern. And if you're telling me the only move that they make is to re-sign Peyton Watson and run it back by just moving on from a few contracts and staying out of the second apron, it's a good money-saving tool. You're avoiding luxury taxes and all that. I get it. But this is where fans get a little upset when they see the Kroenkes with all the teams they run. They're putting a lot of money and administering a lot of changes with some of those teams, but they're essentially going to run it back with their two Colorado teams being the Avalanche and the Nuggets. So we'll find out. The draft is tomorrow night. We could get some very interesting news here, you know, in the next 24 hours. If there are real suitors for, you know, taking a Zeke Nagy and offloading a contract, sending away a draft pick, or even a guy like Aaron Gordon. It would be tough. That would be a bittersweet pill to swallow, but I'm glad I don't have to make that decision, because I'm a diehard fan of AG. But I also know that just running it back is a recipe for disaster. 47 minutes after the hour. What did we learn coming up next? Keep it here on the whole show. We're on Northern Colorado's Voice, 103.1 at 1310 KFKA.

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9: All right, what do we learn on this 22nd day of June? We learned that the Dirty 30 is officially over. Very excited about that. Time to move on with our lives. And I learned that I'm kind of enjoying the World Cup. On Friday night, I thought it was terrible. And then I watched two completely different teams on Saturday and thought, I could maybe get into this a little bit. We also learned that we have a... There can be only one situation going on back there. We have another Micah in the building as a summer intern.
10: Will be a fight to the death over who gets to produce your show.
9: I knew this was going to happen, which is why I renamed you to Michael. I do everything on purpose. I knew this was going to happen someday. That way you would feel okay and you'd have your own identity here, Michael. So don't feel threatened at this point.
11: I really like Michael.
9: See? Jerry even did it. What did you learn today, Michael?
10: I learned that you started watching soccer, and you're happy to shave that Dirty 30 beard.
9: Yeah.
10: Also, I haven't seen your face in months, so I forgot what you looked like.
9: You know, it's amazing. When I shaved it off, I was like, that looks different. That looks different. But it was time.
10: Do you feel like you look younger or older?
9: I definitely feel like I look younger. I don't know. That's for somebody else to decide. But the amount of white little beard hairs that were sticking out everywhere made me feel certainly like I was older.
10: Well, that's why they sell the beard oils and
9: next
10: all those
9: year
10: grooming things.
9: If we do this again, I'm purchasing beard oil because I will be using it. I didn't want to commit because I felt like that was in a weird way hurting the cause. Like it was almost signaling to the Rockies that hey, I'm owning this now. I'm a bearded man, so I have beard oil. Continue to lose and not win 30.
10: Well, if you were doing this for the Nuggets, it would hurt the cause because Kosmitsky would not.
9: That's
10: be happy
9: four
10: about
9: for
10: it.
9: You today. That's four. That's four too many. But we'll let it slide. Maybe because it's Monday, we'll just move on. All right, we'll be back at it on a Tuesday. Don't forget Rodeo Radio coming up here at the Greeley Stampede starting on Thursday night with Brian Gary and Tanner Schwint. Thanks to Lemons Heating and Cooling. That'll do it for us. Good night, Northern Colorado.

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1: Hi, everybody. I'm Russell Nimitz. Well, a tick-borne illness that can make people allergic to beef, pork, and other animal products is getting national attention after Reed Drummond, better known as the Pioneer Woman, revealed that her son-in-law had been diagnosed with alpha-gal syndrome following a tick bite. With more, here's our network's Rachel Gable.
2: Lone Star ticks carry AGS, which affects some people and not others who are bitten by the tick. AGS causes an allergic reaction after consuming beef, pork, and other animal products, typically excluding poultry, ranging from pain to anaphylaxis. Ethan Lane, National Cattlemen's Beef Association Senior Vice President of Government Affairs, said Drummond has a large influence on the buying habits of home cooks around the country, and her connection to ranching gives her authority with that audience. He said the country is dealing with several high-profile vector-borne disease issues, and they're not just cattle issues.
3: We've been working with Congress in the last couple appropriation cycles to direct more research dollars towards tick research, towards ensuring that we have more tools available, more understanding of how these ticks are moving, what we need to be doing to slow this spread. You know, we were looking at 10 states, 12, 17, 20, 24. We're seeing that boundary of where these ticks are showing up continue to spread year over year. But I think it's important that we keep the pedal to the metal as far as asking Congress to continue funding research and, you know, following up on some of these projects that are already underway.
2: Virginia Tech's Meat Science Department is researching the development of alpha-gal-free cattle, and the pigs that are raised for human organ transplant donation are actually modified to be alpha-gal-free. For the Western Ag Network, I'm Rachel Gable.
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1: Well, according to the latest Farm Bureau market intel, USDA's Commodity Cost and Returns Report provides the first comprehensive look at how recent disruptions in global energy and fertilizer markets are filtering down to the farm and ranch level. 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Get more details online at westernagnetwork.com. I'm Russell Nimitz.
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6: ABC News. I'm Michelle Franzen. Talks progressing between the U.S. and Iran on a peace deal. Vice President J.D. Vance says Iran agreeing to allow nuclear inspectors in, and the U.S. giving a 60-day waiver on sanctions on Iranian oil. Shipping traffic through the Strait of Hormuz starting to increase. That's helping gas prices drop in the U.S. Gas buddies Patrick DeHaan says it will take time to return to pre-war prices.
7: With crude oil now down about 2.5% this morning, the weekend's activities may not lead to an increase in prices. In fact, it looks like Consumers may see a seventh straight week of gas prices declining. But of course, there's a lot of twists and turns in this story, so that could change at a moment's notice.
6: Thunderstorms from the Midwest to the East Coast causing delays and cancellations at key airports. There are more than 545 cancellations nationwide, with the Northeast and Mid-Atlantic airports seeing the most cancellations. And on Wall Street, stocks are mixed, with SpaceX dragging on tech shares. 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
13: I'm your Daybreak on Two Pinpoint Weather meteorologist Greg Perez. We're looking at sunny skies with a chance of showers and thunderstorms, mainly after 2 o'clock. High temperatures in the upper 80s and lower 90s. Winds could gust as high as 15 miles per hour. Partly cloudy skies overnight. Overnight lows dropping down into the upper 50s and lower 60s.
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22: 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Well, I'll tell you what, we get to start off today, you know, with Good Morning NoCo's Tanner Schwint. You know, since the beginning of the baseball season, Tanner and Brady, of course, of the whole show, committed to this Dirty 30 challenge. No shaving, no haircuts from day one of the Colorado Rockies until they get their 30th win Saturday night. I'll tell you what, everybody that had seen them face-to-face celebrated because the Rockies, after the long wait, got their 30th win. And what a great game. 2-1 victory over the Pirates, bringing it to an end. Welcome, Tanner.
0: Thanks, buddy. I appreciate it. My face is a little colder than it normally is. I am so glad this is over.
22: Now, so much has happened to you,
0: right?
22: You know, personally, between the opening day and Saturday with the birth of your little girl.
0: Yeah, little Tegan.
22: And did Tegan kind of recognize you?
0: You know, she's
22: so young.
0: Yeah,
22: still.
0: She's still kind of just
22: still
0: like a sack of potatoes.
22: Yeah.
0: My son, though, Tate, it took him a minute Sunday morning. He came running up to me and then stopped and looked up like, facial hair that I love pulling on go? So I was very glad that it was over and the kids adjusted back quickly.
22: Now, who was relieved more, you or Jenna?
0: Jenna was actively rooting against the Rockies because she loves to see me in misery, apparently. So she was actively rooting against the Rockies. But I will tell you, like, she was the first one that had the razor ready to go on Saturday night. I mean, it was not.
22: So you didn't wait till Sunday?
0: No, it wasn't even 5 minutes after the game. The only thing that prevented me from going quicker was the before photo that I had to take and the runner's interference. I was making sure that wasn't getting challenged by somebody. Because that's why I'm like, if they lose after this, I'm going to be devastated.
22: What a crazy ending. And hey, for our listening audience, we have Sammy Greenfield in Studio 2, our intern, fulfilling some duties for schoolwork and things like that. So welcome, Sammy, again, man.
2: Appreciate it.
22: We had him on one day, and then, camps hit. He has a Chicago trip we'll talk about later in the program, but good to have you here, Sammy. But, okay, who looked worse, you or Brady?
0: No, that's not it. You know the answer to that.
22: Well, I wanted to hear it from you.
0: It was Brady, clearly. No, Brady was at the point where his was starting to look like a lion's mane. And so then we were talking last Friday, and he was using at least some sort of product in it, and I wasn't. And I looked like I was churning butter. Like, I looked Amish. Like, I didn't ever know what electricity was. That's what my beard had gotten to. And I was so over it.
22: You know, I can go maybe 2 weeks, 3 weeks max.
0: Yeah.
22: You know.
0: It was 3 months that we just went.
22: You guys just went three. What's the hardest part of doing a challenge like that? And I'll preface this a little bit. Was it watching the Rockies lose 6-1 run games, I believe, during this early part of the season?
0: Yeah.
22: What were some of the emotions?
0: There were two really. This is as weird as it sounds. That opening weekend in Miami against the Marlins, they get swept, and all three of them were one run game, or two of the three were one run games. And at that point, I was like, okay, it's time to just settle in, because I knew in the back of my mind last year the Rockies didn't win 30 games until August 2nd, and I don't think I would have made it to August 2nd. I think I would have dropped out of the challenge.
22: Oh, we would have held you accountable.
0: Yeah. Well, you guys could have blasted me all over the radio, but there was no way this was going to happen until August 2nd. There were two games that stand out in particular of, oh my God, you know, I had counted that as a win. One was the Friday night game against the Milwaukee Brewers. This was 2 or 3 weeks ago, and it was the Rockies had only given up one hit to that incredible Milwaukee Brewers offense. And they go to the ninth inning. Antonio Sensatella, who's been nails all year long, comes in. I'm like, okay, like mentally, I counted that. And, you know, I base hit, runner on first, you know, no outs. Senza gets a slow ground ball right back to him, and he turns and chucks it into the rock pile is where that ball in my mind went. And I'm like, what are we doing? And then just last week, again, the Rockies had a chance to win it, I believe, against the Cubs is when that was going on. A slow hit ball back to Juan Mejia. Juan Mejia turns around and goes, I'm going to show off my arm, and chucks it into center field. I don't know if that's the exact game, but one of those pitchers that just chucked it out there, why can we not simply throw to Tovar at shortstop? Why does it have to go into the outfield? So there were moments that I was like, I'm done with this, just because like I don't look good with the beard. Like I'm well aware of that. And with as hot as it was getting out there, being outside for my golf, for running around with my child, I'm like, I am so over this that it was like, yeah, it was a long 3 months.
2: You know, with the Rockies too, you're taught from, you know, Little League. Just get an out.
0: Yeah,
2: in
0: correct.
2: That situation.
0: It's a simple game.
2: Throw to first.
0: Yeah.
2: Let's just get an out.
0: Yeah.
2: And of course, with one out, they want to end the game with a double play, and they they rush the throw. They get sped up, and two times it happened, almost identical
0: and
2: situation.
0: That Milwaukee game sucks so bad too, because they go down 5-3 at that point, because Senza couldn't come back and mentally couldn't come back. They go down 5-3. Rockies answer in the bottom of the ninth, and it's 5-5, and then they give up four in the 10th, and so then it's 9-5, and here come the Rockies in the bottom of the 10th, as Drew Goodman would say, and they score two, bases juiced, and they score two runs, it's 9-7, nobody out, I'm like, here we come, and then Braxton Fulford grounds into a double play, and it's like, it's just those moments, there's no way that anybody else listening right now remembers that game as in much detail. The only other guy sitting in the office cross, or Brady, I guarantee you, is in that same headspace. Those were just gut-wrenching times with the beards looking like they were.
2: Certainly were. But now, the Rockies are so much better this year.
0: They are.
2: You know, you anticipated, I believe,
0: yep.
2: you and Brady talking about this, kind of the end of June.
0: Yeah,
2: you
0: correct.
2: You thought, hey, if it's the end of June, that's more than a month ahead of what they got their 30th win last year. So the team's been pretty fun to watch.
0: Oh, yeah.
2: A lot of bright young stars.
0: They're drawing me back in. Yeah, Cole.
2: Which what are they going to do with Brenton Doyle?
0: Yeah. I don't know. Like, for a team that's on pace to lose 100 games for the fourth straight season, never been done before, they've got a lot of talent in the outfield. They've got a lot of talent in the outfield. Cole Kerrig, the eye test just shows he's the real deal. And not just because of the physical attributes, because look at Nolan Jones, right? Nolan Jones was incredible for 3 months. You know, he took fifth or something like that in Rookie of the Year. And then he gets traded to Cleveland, and he got cut or traded to the White Sox, one of the two that's the same thing, right? And so he just kind of disappeared. Cole Kerrig's eye test just looks better.
2: Has some swag.
0: And his plate discipline. His plate discipline for that young of a guy is incredible. So I don't know what you do with Doyle, because Doyle's one of, if not the best defensive center fielder there is. I didn't hate seeing Cole at shortstop that game that he went in and played shortstop either. And Tovar, I mean, you put a paddle in his hand and he couldn't hit some of the pitches that he swings at. The pitcher could try and pick off the runner at first and Tovar swinging at it. So I don't know what I'm kind of. Ezekiel's great defensively, but his at-bats are just
2: clever, Tanner.
0: So bad. Clever. I get that, but I would take Cole Kerrig over it short over Tovar. You disagree with that?
3: Well, here's the thing. Tovar was my favorite player for a while, and then it's like we watched him on Team Venezuela in the WBC. I'm like, oh my goodness, here we go, Tovey.
0: Yeah.
3: And then it's like we start the season and couldn't hit the bronze side of a barn.
0: No, you couldn't. And I thought
2: I'm
0: he was going to
2: predict this.
0: Yeah, go ahead.
2: By the end of the season, his average will be 20 points higher than it is now.
0: Yeah, that's what happens when he goes to the Dodgers.
3: I really hope you're right. like the Dodgers.
2: Now, it's great that Kerrig, he can play anywhere.
0: Oh, they tried to turn that double play, and Kerrig was at short. And, I mean, it was 94 miles an hour. He didn't get the runner because it was a poor feed by Willy Castro over there at second. But Kerrig can play anywhere. I'd like to see that, because I think Doyle's upside is still little higher than Tovar. I also fall into, I forget how young Tovar is because he's been up for 4 years now. And he's, I thought he was going to be the face of the Rockies. I mean, I was like you say, I was all in on Tovar, but he, some of the pitches he swings at, Bruce, I mean, it's, if it was a left-handed batter, it'd be hitting them or going behind them.
2: Well, and Goodman swings at those same pitches, but he also hits
0: at a much higher rate too.
2: Out of the park.
0: Yeah. Yes.
3: And when he does hit them.
0: Yeah, they go a long ways.
2: But you're so right. The outfield is on overload as far as pretty good talent. And then you have Charlie Condon down in Albuquerque still.
0: Zach Veen.
2: Number one draft choice. You have Zach Veen, who got his little cup of coffee and then, you know, just couldn't handle it.
0: Right.
2: Honestly. And but he's... seems to be back on track.
0: So Mickey Moniak's been out for 2 months.
2: Mickey Moniak, McCarthy, I love.
0: I loved that move when we got him.
2: And McCarthy.
0: Dustin was giving me all sorts of crap down the hall because when we got Jake McCarthy, I was like, you know what? I love that move. I'm like, it's a guy that flies. And he pulls up his stats and it's like 211 with 5 stolen bases. Not great. I'm like, I watched him play a handful of games. The guy can fly and I think he's the perfect leadoff hitter for this team. So I don't know. Like, this is going to be the dilemma for Paul DeBodesta in that front office. Do you sell when some of these guys' values are high? And I think you probably do sell on a guy like Jake McCarthy at the trade deadline. I think you move off of Antonio Senzatella because history shows Senza's not going to keep this up. I think there's enough of a body of work there that you move on. So the guys that have been around long enough that have proven here's where the norm is and they're playing well above that right now, move off of. And then keep those young guys as they work them in. I thought Carrig coming up when he did showed a huge difference in the Rockies organization overall because that's a guy that years ago would have started the season up, but because he's got all the physical attributes. But what did he not have ready? And it was the mind, it was the mentality of taking it good at bats. They left him down there long enough to bring him up at the right time. So sell high on some of these guys. But honestly, Bruce, Brian asked me at the end of Good Morning NoCo, Rockies off today, what do they got? I'm like, I don't know. Because I don't care as much right now as I did before this Dirty 30 was over.
3: Big opportunity tonight. If we win the game, we're no longer the worst team in the MLB.
0: Yeah, that would be great. That'd be great. I'm excited Wednesday. One of our great sponsors and every year, great event, Friends of Baseball goes on. And you were there with me, Bruce, and you saw me continue to bid and bid and bid to the point where my wife was uncomfortable. But I ended up buying 4 tickets right behind home plate.
2: That's right.
0: And that's this Wednesday. It's the 110. Game against the Red Sox, so I'll be sitting there for that game at Coors Field, and it's turned into a really cool family tradition for us to go down there. So I am excited to see the Rocks in person. I'm really, really excited that I'm not doing it with that atrocious beard that I had.
2: And you look awesome today.
0: Thanks. I need a haircut still. It kind of looks toupee-ish. On the side, like it's way too long, toupee-ish.
2: The hair didn't look near as...
0: Yeah, what's the word, Bruce?
2: Brutal. Brutal. That's the word.
0: I'm done coming on your show.
2: As the beard, but we love you no matter what you look like, Dan.
0: Yeah, thanks, buddy. I appreciate that.
2: You know, and enjoy it. And before we let you go, you got to spend Father's Day just chilling.
0: I did. I went, Saturday morning, I got an early tee time, and me and one of my buddies went and played 18 holes, and I found my game again. So that was fun. And then Sunday, man, me and Tate watched 2 Despicable Me movies, and then watched the U.S. Open. It was terrific. Had some nice fajitas to wrap it up. It was terrific.
2: What a great weekend. And tonight, I'll tell you, the finals of the College World Series excites me.
0: So I got to tell you, the College World Series, I'm dumb. Like, we know that based off of the Dirty 30 bet that I did. The bracket has confused the hell out of me.
2: It's crazy confusing.
0: I was able to track, I even followed like the college softball World Series. Yes. My wife really loved watching, and so we watched. I understood that. I didn't know the College World Series was even going on, Bruce.
2: Well, it's going on, and once they get down to the final two, it's the best of 3 series.
0: Okay,
2: it's not if you beat this team and you stay undefeated, you get it beat again, like in high school,
0: right?
2: Double elimination. This one, it's the best of 3. Oklahoma won the first game of the best of 3 series. North Carolina came from behind yesterday to even it up, and now tonight, I believe it's 5 o'clock our time.
0: Okay,
2: so
0: you won't be rooting for the Tar Heels at all, will you?
2: Oh,
0: not at all, will you?
2: You know, the Tar Heels are just the most dominant collegiate athletic program in the United States. Let's just face it.
0: Okay, you keep telling yourself that. And my beard looked good, Bruce. Yeah, as long as we're lying on the radio.
2: Oh, man. But, yeah, I had my Tar Heels hat, you know, ready to go out of the closet, too, and got the coolest Father's Day gift.
0: Okay.
2: It's the Rockies new All-Star hat.
0: Oh, those are sick.
2: And it's so cool because it has the 250 USA
0: anthem. Yeah.
2: It has the established in 1776 under the bill. Great colors.
0: Yeah.
2: It's fantastic.
0: I will steal that from you if you bring it to the office.
2: Will not. That's why it's not on my head
0: I think I'll beat you in a foot race. Long enough to get in my pickup at least.
2: Well, you could probably. At least it'd give you one win in a foot race.
0: Okay. All right. All right, Bruce.
2: All right. Well, Tanner, thanks so much. Always fun, talking to you. We're going to be talking a lot more baseball.
0: For sure,
2: because
0: man.
2: Because you and I, we are the baseball
0: absolutely
2: gurus of Northern Colorado.
0: Yeah, no one here to say that's not true.
2: Yeah, absolutely. So let's take a break. And before we do, you better throw out a thanks here. You, of course, University Napa Auto. Keep your family on the roads to everywhere. 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Of course, they are locally owned. I drive by two of them every day, for sure. And they have everything you need for your vehicle. That Napa brand you've heard here on Coach Speak and KFK for years to continue to be great supporters of the local community and high school athletics. Wishing everyone participating good luck. We'll be back with the intern, Sammy Greenfield, after this.
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2: Welcome back to Coach Speak. We are live from the Yellow Fiber Studios. And here next segment, we're going to be joined on the Clearwater Products Hotline by All-State guard Drake Walker of Fossil Ridge. And those the All-State games just completed here in Greeley, and was out watching some of the games last week. And what a great job they do, man. Kudos to Becky Mudd and Amy Estes on, you know, putting these games together. They get a lot of help. Joe Brown, the former now, we have to say former athletic director at Niwot High School, is now joining CHASA, and he will be one of the people there. I think Joe's going to be in charge of maybe baseball and softball, but what a great addition for that organization. A little text message here. Let's get to this from the 970. Big club ball softball tournament. Yes, starts Thursday and runs through Sunday, of course, by Triple Crown. Let's just take this. But, yeah, this will be held in Fort Collins. There's a lot of softball tournaments coming up, club. And we'll try to get some people on there to talk a little summer softball as well, and that will lead right into the fall season, of course, in high school softball. But Sammy Greenfield, welcome. You're doing an intern here at KFK. Hey, what's interested you about sports media and radio, Sammy?
3: Growing up super young, my dad used to host this Super Bowl breakfast. And we had Jerry Schimmel was one of the speakers one year, and I just really liked everything he said, and he has a great testimony and everything. And, I mean, I always grew up listening to sports, watching sports, and I was like, man, there would be no better job than to be able to talk about sports for a living.
2: Well, Jerry, phenomenal sports broadcaster, and we've had him on. We'll have him on, too. You know, he's recovering from his race right now, so we'll be talking more to Jerry, in the future. But talk about your internship, though, through school, what school requires you to do and for what class it's for.
3: Yeah, so we have a internship class, I guess you can say, where it's in the summer and you have to do 20 hours. If you don't do it during the summer, well, you have to take the class during the school year and you have to take it for a full semester, which ends up being about a lot more than 20 hours.
2: So this is your shortcut.
3: Yeah, exactly.
2: Okay, shortcut. Why KFK, man? Here?
3: Well, I mean, I've known you, Coach, for so long.
2: It's been a few years ago, yeah.
3: Ever since you coaching at Res with Tanner Irvin and all of those guys. And, I mean, I've always really looked up to you and just didn't think of a better spot to be than to be on a radio show with you. And I couldn't have thought that 10 years ago when we first met that we'd be doing this, but here we are.
2: That is amazing, and thank you very much for that, Sammy. But, yeah, you came into our locker room I'm guessing you were 8 or 9 years old at the time. At we were playing regionals, I believe, at Greeley Central High School. And we brought you into the locker room, say hi to all the players and guys and things like that. And you remember that?
3: Oh, yeah. That was for my birthday, I think.
2: That's typical. That is great. All right. You and Dad, you guys have set a goal, I guess, or to visit all Major League Baseball parks. And you just were able to go see three of them, Wrigley Field. What's the White Sox? It used to be Kaminsky Park. What is it now?
3: Yeah, I think it's Guaranteed Rate Field.
2: Okay, something sponsored. But then the Milwaukee Brewers. Let's start with the Cubs, okay? What was your impression of Wrigley, first of all?
3: Oh, man. So my dad's best friend that he roomed in college with, He's been a Cubs fan his whole life, and so when we were walking to the stadium, he was like, okay, get ready. These are probably the most exciting. This is going to be super exciting walking up these steps and first seeing the field. So really just trying to take it all in, just walking into the field. It's like, it's just so magical. I mean, it's so pretty. Everything's just done so well, and I mean, I've heard that they redid a lot of stuff, like, inside the stadium, concessions-wise, and on the concourse. And, I mean, it looks so good, and it's so cool to be there.
2: Old historic field, absolutely. Have you ever seen more swag shops and restaurants and establishments around a ballpark than Wrigley Field?
3: Oh, man. I mean, the fact that you can sit on top of a hotel or an apartment and watch, and they have three rows of seats on top of an apartment for you to watch the game. I mean, it's like, couldn't even, like, that's just unreal. But yeah, we walked around Wrigleyville, and it's so cool around that part of the area.
2: Did you take a picture in front of the Ryne Sandberg statue? Because I have that on my phone from when we visited Wrigley last summer.
3: Yeah, I'm pretty sure. I can't remember if my dad or his friend, he got a picture with the Ryne Sandberg statue, because my dad actually met him at some work conference, and so he got like a couple of autographs from Rhino. And my dad's friend was a huge Ryne Sandberg fan, so we were able to surprise him with a Ryne Sandberg autograph.
2: Greatest second baseman for the Cubs, that's for sure. One of the top, I'm sure, top five second basemen in all of MLB throughout the history of the game. Phenomenal a player. The difference now that going to the other side of Chicago to see the White Sox.
3: Yeah, so we actually did the smart thing. We went Milwaukee, Chicago, White Sox, and then Cubs,
2: okay,
3: because it was like, well, we don't want to compare everything else to Wrigley. So we did it. I think we did it really well. But the White Sox, I mean, it's not Wrigley. And I mean, neither is any other stadium.
2: How's it compare to Coors Field?
3: I like Coors a lot more.
2: Sure.
3: I mean, Coors, just the aesthetics are so nice. I mean, if you can have a seat anywhere. If you sit up high, you've got a great view of the mountains and a great view of the city. If you sit lower, I mean, you've got a great view of the game. And I mean, you've got the fountains in the back. You've got just a beautiful ballpark. And you can have a bad baseball team, and yet people still go to the games, which is a huge thing. But the White Sox, I was actually more impressed than I thought I would be about it. The food is really good there. The food is, I've heard that it's like some of the best food out of any ballpark. I wouldn't quite go that far, but it was probably the best food I had on the trip.
2: Great. Okay. And they beat the Dodgers.
3: Oh.
2: That had to add to the
3: that was great.
2: The fun of the game that night.
3: Nothing better than the Dodgers losing for once.
2: Yeah, sure. And then let's talk about Milwaukee. Boy, Milwaukee's, you saw three actually really good teams, you know, with the Brewers, the White Sox, and the Cubs. And who would have thunk to start the season? Everybody probably had the Cubs as the better, maybe the better of those three teams, maybe not the Brewers, but the White Sox have been the surprise. Now you go to the Brewers and you see another really good baseball team.
3: Oh, man. And it was Brewers-Phillies, so it was two teams that kind of started the season on pretty slow. And, I mean, they have – both of those teams have just been smoking hot lately in the last month or two. And the Phillies, I mean, they got a huge lead at the start. Schwarber was playing good. Harper was doing his thing. And then it was like the Brewers just make this huge run the last three innings of the game. And it's like every single game had a comeback that we were at where it was like they got – every team got so close. And, I mean – Milwaukee was a lot of fun. I mean, it was the first place we hit, so I mean,
2: how was that stadium?
3: As always, stadium's nice. We got to see Bernie go down the slide a few times. That was cool. We got to see the sausage race. That was pretty awesome. The dome was open, which we were happy about that we could actually see out. But I mean, I didn't really like Milwaukee Stadium because it just gave me memories of the Rockies the one time that we've made the playoffs, and it's like we got swept in Milwaukee, and it was like we could never win in Milwaukee. So I've never been a fan of the Brewers just since then, but I was impressed with the stadium. The food was great there as well. And
2: so you guys saw three stadiums on that trip. How many stadiums does that put you up to?
3: I believe seven.
2: Seven. Okay.
3: Now. Yeah.
2: So you got a lot of trips in the future.
3: Yeah, we want to do an LA trip where we get the Dodgers, Angels, and Padres. Mm-hmm. And then we want to do another trip where we can get like the Red Sox, Yankees, Mets, that
2: yeah,
3: area.
2: Yeah, you can get a lot of Baltimore, Philadelphia, all within pretty proximate areas. So. Fun stuff. So our intern, Sammy Greenfield. And so let's take a break. And before we get to the Clearwater product line to welcome Drake Walker, let's hear from a few more of our sponsors. We'll be right back after this.
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12: I'm your daybreak on two pinpoint weather meteorologist Greg Perez. We're looking at sunny skies with a chance of showers and thunderstorms mainly after 2 o'clock. High temperatures in the upper 80s and lower 90s. Winds could gust as high as 15 miles per hour. Partly cloudy skies overnight. Overnight lows dropping down into the upper 50s and lower 60s.
13: 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I'm John Thayer. On the NASCAR Cup Series this weekend, Corey Heim, the winner at Naval Base Coronado. Bubba Wallace was second, and Kyle Larson was third. Zane Smith and A.J. Allmendinger rounded out the top five. College baseball championship game decided tonight. It's North Carolina and Oklahoma in a winner-take-all game three in the best three for the college baseball title. The Colorado Rockies yesterday fell to the Pirates 8-6. The Rockies had 8 hits in the loss. Michael Lorenzen took the loss. He's now 2-9. Rockies are 30-48. The Rockies are back home tonight as they take on the Boston Red Sox. Ryan Feltner starts for Colorado. He is 2-2. 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
9: 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Let's catch up with the All-State participant. Drake Walker just completed the All-State games this past week. And Fossil Ridge Sabercat standout. Drake, how are you today, man?
10: I'm amazing. How are you?
9: You were amazing the other night when I watched you play. Had a terrific game. Hey, how special was it to play in the Chaska All-State Games?
10: Oh, it was so fun. I mean, we had a great year at Fossil this year, so it was really fun to just be able to go out there and play a couple more games before my high school career was over. I mean, there was great competition, and the coaching was great. It was overall a great experience.
9: Well, your coaching was great. Obviously, you got to play another game for your coach, Coach Matt Johansson. So that had to be fun for you as well. But, hey, Drake, tell me, you know, you meet all these different players from 1A through 6A schools. How were you guys able to mesh? And what kind of relationships were you able to build in a short time?
10: It was really cool because we were able to stay at the UNC dorms, so we were just kind of immediately thrown together, and we kind of had to figure it out really quickly. But, I mean, the IQ there was really high, so it was really easy to be able to mesh with them pretty quickly because everybody kind of knew their role and what they were good at and was able to play to the best of their abilities and kind of just do what they were good at.
9: Well, that second night, man, you had your team and yourself had a terrific, terrific performance. But, hey, as you look back at your years at Fossil Ridge, talk about some of the highlights and what you learned in the program.
10: I had a great experience all through my time at Fossil. I was there for my junior and senior year, and we were back-to-back conference champions. The coaching under Matt Johansson, he is an amazing coach. He knows so much about the game. and he was able to really just

0: put us in spots where we were able to succeed. I mean, we had amazing players. We had a great team with great depth. And it was just really fun to be on a team that was able to play the game the way that they did. I mean, we moved the ball. We were able to get shots, like the shots that we wanted, and our defense was impeccable.
1: Take me back to the win over Denver East. And take me back to that last 5 seconds of the game.
0: It was our first round of the playoffs, and we were playing Denver East. It was a really close game all throughout it. It was back and forth, and it actually ended up going into double OT. And so when we were in the last couple seconds there, we were down two, and we were looking for a shot. Luckily, we had Carter Gray at point guard, and he was able to take the ball down the court and get me a really good shot, and I was able to knock it down to put us up one for the game. It was really special.
1: Amazing. And I was watching that game, and there were so many, you know, critical moments in regulation and then in the first overtime, the second overtime, probably might go down this past year maybe as the best high school game in Colorado. Quite frankly, and it was amazing, and you were able to knock down that three. And what was the emotion of Drake Walker after that made shot?
0: I mean, I was ecstatic. I mean, that was my last ever home game. No matter what, we knew we were going on the road after that. So it was really cool to be able to do that in front of my home crowd and just in front of my peers and teammates. And I mean, it was just the best feeling in the world.
1: Hey, you're taking your talents to Regis. Talk about the recruiting and some of the decisions you made that are leading you to go down and play at Regis University.
0: Well, Coach Rex Walters, he is an amazing person and coach. He is a great player also. I mean, he had his a great career. And so he was able to get me out to the campus. I really liked the campus. I was able to meet some of the teammates. And, I mean, I just really like the culture surrounding Regis. And I think that we kind of have a really good mentality and culture going into this next season. And I think that we're really going to be able to make a good year out of it.
1: You know, and on your roster, I have not seen your roster exactly yet. But they ran into a situation last year where they just flat out didn't have enough players. And it was a tough year for Regis. But I know many freshmen have been signed. I'm guessing Coach Walters was out there getting some transfers as well. What was it like the first time you met Coach Walters? And you're right, outstanding collegiate player at KU, and just brings that phenomenal basketball knowledge to the campus.
0: I mean, we're going to be a really young team this year, but I mean, I feel really comfortable just because we have Coach Rex, and he's just a really smart guy, and I know that we kind of ran into some issues with having enough players last year, but we're bringing in some great freshmen this year, and I really think that we're going to be able to make a good run at it.
1: Hey, Drake, who are some of the freshmen that you know that you will be joining forces with as teammates?
0: Preston Burton. He is another player out of Colorado here, and he is a great player. I think he averaged like 30 this year. We have Meadow. He's another great player. I mean, honestly, a lot of our players are coming out of the Colorado area, and so I'm just really excited that we're able to kind of stay close to home, and everyone kind of has that, like, connection of being from Colorado, and I think that we're just ready to come in and get to work.
1: And I'm so excited for Preston Burton. Just a little story. You know, I had Preston in camps. He would come to camps that I directed probably when he was in 6th, 7th, 8th grade, and to see him go on to have the high school career at Mountain Range that he had, and now end up as a collegiate player at Regis. I followed him. He was a terrific player for the Dom 20 MD 24 team Dom in club basketball. And man, you guys, that immediately gives you guys two guys that I know, you and him, that can flat out fill it from the perimeter.
0: Yes, sir. I mean, he's a phenomenal player, and I'm really looking forward to being able to play with him. I've had a couple practices with him, and I'm looking forward to getting to know him some more. And, I mean, we have a couple other really good guys on this roster that are able to really fill the places that we're needing. I think we're going to be a really good full team this year.
1: Well, it's always exciting to see local guys head to the RMAC, and we have several Northern Colorado players playing at some RMAC schools, and it makes the league very special, and it's a terrific Division II conference, terrific Division II conference. Hey, Drake, have you decided, do you know what you're going to be studying yet in at Regis?
0: Yeah, I'm going for business. So I'll be getting my business degree, and then I'm probably looking to go on to medical school after my 4 years at
1: Regis.
0: Really?
1: So medical school is in possibly your future as well. So what led to that decision? Is there anything that directed you to say, boy, I'd like to do that?
0: I have a couple people in my life that have taken the medical route, and I've really just liked they've really liked their experience, and I feel like that'd just be a really good route for me.
1: That is exciting. So, speaking of academics, what was your favorite subject at Fossil Ridge High School?
0: Honestly, I'd have to say economics.
1: Economics,
0: I really enjoyed learning about economics, and I had a really great teacher, Mr. Wind. He made it really fun, and it was a great experience throughout the entire thing. I really enjoyed it.
1: Well, shout out to Mr. Wynn then, and shout out to economics, man. That might have been one of my most challenging courses in college. So anyway, congrats to you for just loving that, but a lot of fun. Hey, tell us about, you know, no club basketball, obviously. You graduated, and tell me what kind of workouts you're doing and what kind of training you're doing this summer, Drake.
0: Yeah, it's been really weird not having some summer league games and stuff like that, so I've had to keep myself busy. I've been going to Schmidt Performance. He's a really great trainer out here. So I go to him almost every day, and it helps me get like my shot right and everything like that. And then I play with a couple really good players around here. We can get some good training in, like Christian Powell. He goes to Severance High School, had a great year. And a couple other players just from this area that we're able to kind of get in the gym and make each other better.
1: Well, I'll tell you what, learn to love that weight room, my friend.
0: Yes, sir.
1: Learn to love that weight room especially when you get on campus. But, hey, Drake, great catching up with you. Really enjoyed watching. And, of course, I somewhat followed your career, from Fossil from Northridge to Fossil and now on to Regis. And we're excited for you and many of our Northern Colorado kids going on and playing at that next level. But have a great summer, and good luck to you, buddy.
0: Thank you so much. I really appreciate it. Have a good one.
1: Drake Walker, he had a terrific game the other night at the All-State Games here on the campus of UNC. And, of course, we talked a little about that win that Fossil Ridge had over Denver East in the playoffs, where he hit that winning three-point basket. And there was so many ups and downs of that game for both teams, but certainly one of the better high school games in the 6A ranks that took place this season. Well, hey, Sammy, we're almost at the end. We're going to take one more break, and we'll come back and wrap up Coach Speak after these messages.
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1: Welcome back as we wrap up Coach Speak for the day. Hey, thanks for Tanner Schwint joining us. The Dirty 30 is over. Clean shaven. And I'll tell you what, Tanner looks good today. So, Sammy, College World Series. Final game, North Carolina, Oklahoma. Who's winning it?
15: Go Tar Heels.
1: Go Tar Heels. 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But thanks to Drake Walker. Stay tuned for the whole show. 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
14: 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Greeley.
15: Still has to go through a two-month review period. ABC's Luke Barr has more.
18: A new proposed rule by the Trump administration might make it more costly to become a U.S. citizen. The administration is proposing to raise the fee to file a citizenship form from $760 to $1,330, an increase of 75%. The current fees, they say, don't cover the cost of the application process.
15: Both the U.S. and Iran say they're making progress on talks for a permanent ceasefire deal. The reopening of the Strait of Hormuz also helping gas prices to drop a bit in the U.S. Health and Human Services says the 42-day quarantine period has ended for 18 Americans exposed to the hantavirus on a cruise ship. And legendary music producer Clive Davis has died. He was credited for discovering music icons, including Aretha Franklin and Whitney Houston over the decades. This is ABC News.
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21: This is Dave Frazier from KWGN Channel 2 Pinpoint Weather. An evening shower or thunderstorm, then partly cloudy overnight, upper 50s, low 80s, scattered storms late in the day on Tuesday, low 80s, additional scattered storms Wednesday. Thursday, the rain chance goes up. We drop down to about 80 degrees and then near 90 with just a couple of storms Friday.
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2: Michael, it's over. The Dirty 30 is done. We move on with our lives. And the Rockies are probably just going to go back to being kind of a bad baseball team. But I'll still be interested. We'll have Mark Johnson join us a little bit later on. The state of college athletics as we know it. Thoughts on the World Cup. Marvin Mims. And Coach Mike Sanford, old friend of the show, is going to join us. This gentleman predicted the Dirty 30 would end when it started on June 20th. I think it's safe to say he nailed it. What did he know and when did he know it? We'll talk to him, too. We'll have some fun today. The whole show starts right now.

0: was a weird way to do it. But the Colorado Rockies did get us to 30 wins. I have already shaved the beard. I don't know if I sound any different. And I had my haircut scheduled for this morning. So I got that knocked out pretty quickly. I was ready, Michael. It was 2-1 Rockies. I had a feeling they were going to lose because I've seen that before. Going up against Skeens. But somehow, some way, the Rockies get it done, and we get this bad boy done before we hit July. And that was important for me because now I go on to my next quest, and that is a hot dog eating contest. And I did not want to have a gross beard going along with a gross competition. So at least I'll be clean shaven by the time we do the hot dog eating contest. Michael, how you doing today, buddy?
1: I'm all right. I was rooting for you to have that.
0: I think a lot of people. I think a lot of people were rooting for it to last longer than it did.
1: Yeah, I think it's fun.
0: You know, it's
1: kind of a fun thing. You to be miserable. Not that I want you to be miserable. I just think it would be really funny for you to have like a bunch of food in your beard,
0: yeah,
1: and then
0: no.
1: See what kind of people are out there. Like, are they nice enough to say, "Hey, dude, you got some food in your beard?
0: You got some hot dog in your face
1: at it all night?"
0: Yeah. No. I had an event on Friday. It was an awesome event put on by the Autism NoCo Connection. It's called Autism Dad's Night Out, and Coach Ed Lamb was there. It was a great time, and I had to do this with this really gigantic, out-of-control beard, and explaining that to everybody was kind of part of the fun of the night, I suppose. So it's a good conversation starter, I guess I could say.
1: As someone who has an out-of-control beard all the time, I find that offensive because your beard was not that out of control.
0: It was out of control. It was shooting off in different areas. I got a cowlick that goes not only in my hair but on my face, too. So it was curling around one ear, straight down on the left.
1: No, it wasn't bad. Trust me. My beard gets out of control.
0: Michael, as much as I love you, and I appreciate that, but my wife said the opposite. And when I tell her that Michael says it looks good, you know, it doesn't do anything. It doesn't work. When I say, hey, there's a lot of dudes that are like, man, that beard is awesome. You look like you're chopping wood, man, hunting in the mountains. That's great for dudes. But
1: I mean, you were wearing all, like, plaid last week, and you brought in an axe a few times.
0: Well, I felt like it. You know, last week was like the end of the end for me, because I was over it last week, for sure. But it was just cool to get it done, and what a weird way to do it. Bases loaded. Two outs at the in the top of the ninth. Jaden Hill's on the mound. You had Pirates' Jake Mangum. He hit a grounder to Rockies' third baseman, Kyle Karros. So I wasn't paying that much attention. I'm just watching Kyle Karros. And he comes up with the ball and doesn't throw it anywhere. So they score. I'm like, what the hell is he doing? And then I hear Spilly on the broadcast say, oh, no, that's got to be interference there. So you had Karros acted confused, but also looking at all the umpires. He was protesting and said that Billy Cook, running from second to third, had interfered with Karros. Karros said that Cook's cleat hit his glove. The umpires huddled. So again, keep in mind, the game is tied at this point. No outs, or two outs, but they didn't get anybody out on that particular moment, so the bases were going to continue to be loaded with one out to go. And I'm thinking, this is going to, you know, Pirates are going to go up probably 4-2 here. Rockies are going to fizzle, and the game's going to be over. And we're going to have another, and they lost yesterday, so we'd be still continuing this week. But instead, the umps get together. Pirates protested for a minute, but then Don Kelly, the manager for the Pirates, was kind of like, all right, we see it. It did hit his glove. It looked like it hit his glove. And that's how we got to 30, because it was an automatic out. So as bizarre as this campaign is that we do, the way to get to 30 was perhaps even more bizarre. And the Rockies get it done. Smitty, your beard was a conversation starter. Now you know how Wyoming cheerleaders feel. This one's for Go Pokes. Okay. That's pretty good. It's pretty good, Mike. But as soon as the Rockies got that win, immediately went in and shaved the face, and then got on my app on my phone and scheduled a haircut for as quickly as I could get it done. And the best I could do was Monday morning. That worked perfect. So now we're back to normal Brady, and the Dirty 30 is done, maybe for a while, because if we have a lockout coming up next year, Mike, then no beard games.
1: We're going to run out of sports movies.
0: Oh, yeah, we're going to be doing a lot of sports movies next year.
1: We might have to
0: do multiple days in the week.
1: Might have to do some war movies. I have a few suggestions.
0: No, I've never heard you talk about war movies before, so I doubt.
1: Certainly, you've never heard me talk about Gettysburg.
0: What's that? You've never mentioned it before. We are doing Invincible this Friday, by the way. Brand new rules that Michael absolutely loves. And we're going to have fun with that. We'll see if Derbs is going to be in on. Derbs has to keep it going. He's the only one of us, even though the intro says Brady and Michael. But Derbs has been the most consistent of the movie reviews, and those are going to need to heat up because the Broncos don't start training camp until the 22nd, and I am 50-50 on whether I actually kind of enjoy the World Cup or not. I watched. Who did I watch? Derbs, who did I watch? Where's Derbs? Who did I watch Friday night? Who was I watching? And I text Derbs and Tanner Friday night. Just negative Nancy. And I said, dudes, I tried. I tried to watch it. They're falling every 5 seconds. It's worse than NBA because they all lay there for like 30 seconds every time. It looks like they're dead. And then they get up and they're totally fine. And it pissed me off. Then I watched Saturday night. I watched, I think it was Japan and somebody else. I don't know. How am I keeping these straight? I have no idea. That was way different. It was way different. I know, you're looking at me like you want to kill me because I kind of enjoyed a football match. I'll tell you, depending on the team, yeah, Paraguay was playing, and then Turkey, was that what I was watching? Yeah. And that was rough. That was a rough one. But the Japan game, the Japan match, as they say, was you can actually see the strategy if you sit down and watch it and you're not boggled with guys falling all over themselves every 3 seconds. And if that doesn't happen, it's actually kind of fun to watch.
1: I feel like Japan doesn't do that because they have a certain culture of honor, whereas everybody else around the world's like, I'm just going to fall down
0: I don't know that it's everybody else, but there are certain teams that, from what I've seen so far, there are certain teams that do it a little bit more. So I guess kind of like the NBA, you got the Thunder that do it a little bit more.

0: National Weather Service in Denver has issued a severe thunderstorm warning for northwestern Logan County in northeastern Colorado, northeastern Weld County in northeastern Colorado, until 4 p.m. At 3:12 p.m. Mountain Daylight Time, a severe thunderstorm was located 9 miles south of Kimball Municipal Airport, or 12 miles south of Kimball, moving south at 20 miles an hour. Hazard, ping pong ball size hail and 60 miles an hour wind gusts. Source, radar indicated. Impact, people and animals outdoors will be injured. Expect hail damage to roofs, siding, windows, and vehicles. Expect wind damage to roofs, siding, and trees. This storm has produced at least one landspout tornado in southern Kimball County. Locations impacted include West Plains. Seek shelter inside a well-built structure and stay away from windows. This storm is capable of producing damaging winds and large hail. Tornadoes can develop quickly from severe thunderstorms. Seek shelter immediately in an interior room on the lowest floor of a well-built structure.
1: I just call it soccer.
2: It's football, Michael. Travis, the new guy, I bet you've never been so excited for a Rockies win. Way to get rid of that rough scruff. Yeah, it was time. I was very excited for that one. Eastside Chris, agree. Dude down the hall, bring sanity to the movie segments, as well as some other issues on your whole station. What are the other issues? How bad are we? I mean, Derbs is great, but are we that bad where it's like, yeah, Derbs actually saves everything? I mean, you and I were ready to kill each other on Friday, and Derbs was kind of the in-between, but I think we're good now. And we hugged it out. We're good.
1: You hugged it out. I was like, why are you coming up behind me and hugging me?
2: You didn't fight, so we kept hugging, and it was fine. But the summer is now, I mean, until July 22nd, Mike, we got a month. So it's World Cup or baseball. And I think I'm going to lean in on the World Cup a little bit. I'm having fun with it. Kind of. Friday I was not. Friday I was pissed. And it's almost like I blamed Derbs for it. And he's like, what the hell are you coming at me for, man? And then Saturday, and I talked to Derbs this morning, and I said Saturday was a little different story for me. Because it was exciting. That was exciting. And it was what? 4-0? Japan won over whoever they played. It was very bad. But I don't understand the rules all the way. I'm starting to get some of the strategy. I think for a long time, I'm just like, they're just kicking it around. They're just kicking that ball around. But they're setting stuff up. And it actually kind of makes sense. It's never going to be a sport that I'm necessarily excited to watch. I won't watch the sport outside of the World Cup. Even locally, I just don't think it's my thing. But it's kind of like the Olympics for me, Michael. I'm not going to watch swimming outside of the Olympics. But during the Olympics, I'll get into it. And it's kind of okay. It's kind of fun. Launster's on the First Advantage hotline to start us off on a Monday. What's happening, Cap'n?
3: Hey, Brady, how you doing, my man?
2: Yeah, I'm doing good. I'm clean shaven, back to normal, man. I feel good about that.
3: You know, first of all, congratulations.
2: Thank you.
3: Buddy.
2: Thank you. Yeah, there's so many people to thank. There's not enough time, but, you know, you guys are the real heroes, to be honest.
3: Well, thank you. You know what? I was rooting for you guys. I was rooting you Saturday from the word go on this one.
2: And they got it over Skeens, too. How about that?
3: They really did. Yeah. Oh, that was great. You know, I kind of jumped the gun on it a little bit. I thought today you guys were going to be not shaven. For some reason, I kind of went overboard on that one a little bit.
2: Oh, you thought they'd still be stuck at 29? Or 28,
3: but,
2: I guess.
3: No, I did. I forgot how many wins you guys had. I kind of thought you guys, since you lost yesterday, I'd go, oh, you guys are going to be doing it one more day or something.
2: No, yeah. It was 30 this year. I think we hit 35 last year because we started later in the season. So, to be fair, we did 35. But
3: you know what?
2: 30.
3: I think 30 was good enough right there for you guys. I really do.
2: I think so. And you know what? There were plenty of games for the Rockies this year where they lost
3: really
2: by
3: is.
2: One run or so. So, I mean, we were close to being done with this in early June, but, hey, I'll take June 20th, man. I'll take it.
3: You know what? I'll take a clean shaven over the beard anytime.
2: Yeah. Well, sir, what else is on your mind, man?
3: You know what? That was it. I just thought I'd give you guys a congratulation on this one. A job well done.
2: All right, my friend. Appreciate the call.
3: Hey, have a good day.
2: First Advantage text line is 888-530-0043. So you're not going to, you won't catch yourself watching even a second of the World Cup.
1: I did see a second of the World Cup, but that's because it was on in the green room, and I had a question for you. That's the only soccer I have
2: just
1: seen.
2: Just no interest. Zero interest in watching it.
1: Zero whatsoever. I would rather, I mean, there are many things. I'd rather get into the fashion industry than watch a soccer game.
2: You're not in the fashion industry now?
1: I mean, I'm in the Denver Broncos fashion industry.
2: Sometimes you got to broaden your horizons, Mike. And I'm a pretty rigid guy, but you're definitely a billion times more rigid than I am.
1: I will watch Australian rules football.
2: See, that seems like
1: rugby.
2: Not as fun as what I watch with soccer. They're just tackling each other all the time. Like that seems less than what I would be interested in. How about the Olympics? Do you get into any of the Olympics?
1: I'll watch hockey.
2: That's what something you watch all the time.
1: I just
2: you're not gonna watch
1: know.
2: Like skiing or how about the Summer Olympics? You're not gonna watch swimming?
1: There's nothing interesting about the Summer Olympics.
2: You got
1: basketball.
2: You are so wrong. The Summer Olympics
1: flag
2: are
1: flag football.
2: Stop it. Flag football is awful. I have no interest in watching that.
1: I mean, that's if I'm gonna watch anything, it's the Summer Olympics, and we won't have football at the time, so I'm going to have to turn into Saudi Arabia and the Bishop of North Dukenstein to play each other in flag football.
2: Okay. No, there's a you got to open your brain up, Mike. It's not all just Broncos and Avalanche, okay? You got to open your brain up a little bit. And take that from me. I've had to do that, and a lot of times when I do it, it's like, it's kind of fun. It's kind of a good time.
1: I'm going to continue to be a sports bigot and only like the things that I like and hate the things that I hate.
2: I don't know why you are who you are, but you are. But, you know, long story short, we got it done. Dirty 30 is over. And I'll admit, like, now that the Rockies aren't going anywhere anytime soon, it does slow down my interest in the Rockies. Did not watch yesterday. Just had really no interest in watching. What do they got? Boston tonight. It'll be on TV. But honestly, there might be a battle between whether I watch World Cup or Rockies. I'm not saying that's the primo selection in my brain. Like this isn't football or college football or NBA basketball or college basketball. Like those are my favorite sports to watch, and that's obviously what dominates this show is those four. But you know, for what it is, it's better than watching terrible movies that they're coming out with. That's why we're doing with the movie review. We watch old ones that are kind of somewhat tried and true.
1: I think it's interesting that you're willing to watch soccer over baseball.
2: Well, because I can watch baseball anytime.
1: You could also hear it on 1310 KFK and 103.1 FM.
2: I can watch baseball anytime. That's why when like the Olympics rolls around, basketball, summer basketball, that's not my number one option because I watch basketball once the season starts in October between NBA and college in November, I guess. I'm watching basketball every other night, in some cases every night, until March Madness is over, then it's just NBA, but I'm still hanging on pretty strong there. So that's why during the Olympics, I watch that. Eastside Chris, I'm with Michael. When soccer even comes up on sports highlights programs, I use that time to go to the beer fridge. Hey, I kind of feel that way, but I mean, seriously, if you sit down and watch it for a little bit, it's okay. I get what you're saying. You always say like really, really negative things and it just It makes me want to go complete opposite of you.
1: So but that's why you've been watching soccer.
2: No. It's something that's on.
1: I would rather watch the test tones that they had in like the 50s.
2: No, you wouldn't.
1: Where at a certain point all the TV stations went off the air and it was just
2: that's probably what
1: I'd
2: you watch,
1: watch
2: anyway.
1: I'd rather watch that than soccer.
2: That's probably what you stare and watch anyway, and that might be part of the problem. This is what you sit and watch.
1: No, I don't do that.
2: First Advantage text line, 888-530-0043. We're going to be giving tickets away like crazy to the Greeley Stampede, thanks to our great friends at Interior Sprinkler Systems. We're offloading some tickets here, but you know we haven't even started with our concert tickets yet, so we're going to be giving those away throughout this week. As the Greeley Stampede, Michael, starts this week, we have Rodeo Radio returning to the airwaves, thanks to Lemons Heating and Cooling. Brian Gary and Tanner Schwint are going to be bringing you rodeo coverage from the Stampede, as they've done for years now. And I want to get you in the building. I've got a... This is a voucher for two grandstand tickets to see Extreme Bowls on June 24th, a couple days away. That's coming up on Wednesday. Wednesday, officially, the Greeley Stampede starts. This is a voucher good for two grandstand tickets. Get you in the door, get you to the event. You're going to love it. Extreme Bowls, my goodness. This is action-packed. You're going... And so, again, if you're not into the World Cup... If the Rockies getting done with the Dirty 30 has slowed down your interest, this is a nice sidestep for the summer to check out Extreme Bowls at the Greeley Stampede.
1: I just thought of something. Something that would make me watch soccer.
2: That's new, but yes, go ahead.
1: If they had to battle bulls and play soccer at the same time.
2: All right. Thank you.
1: That would be pretty awesome.
2: Okay.
1: And when they lay on the field, it would be for a reason, because they just got trampled.
2: I'm going to scratch you on your ankle with one of those cleats, and you tell me how good it feels, and tell me if you want to get up instantly and run back down the field.
1: Yeah, but so much of it is fake. It's like the WWE.
2: Sometimes it isn't. I mean, they're going at each other. It's actually a pretty rough sport. They're going at each other pretty hard.
1: Lots but I got, of concussions,
2: I got
1: too.
2: A pair of tickets for Extreme Bowls. It's a voucher for two tickets. Let's go caller number 7 right now on the First Advantage Hotline, 970-353-1310. That's caller number 7. Here's your ticket to dance at the Greeley Stampede and check out some Extreme Bowls. Caller 7, 970-353-1310. When we come back, Marvin Mims, he had a football camp up here in the area over the weekend, talked about Jalen Waddle. He's due for a contract extension. Should the Broncos give it to him? And just more thoughts on the Denver Broncos as we move through this late June Monday. Keep it here on the whole show, powered by Mosquito Joe on Northern Colorado's Voice, 103.1 and 1310 KFKA.
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2: 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Getting you ready in honor of the Stampede. 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I know a lot of places in the area do amazing deals for the Greeley Stampede. I'll tell you about another one coming up with Big City Roadhouse later on in the show. It's the whole show powered by Mosquito Joe. Listen, Eastside Chris says, how does one know when the clock time expires? Seems like a subjective rule. I don't know. There's something to do with penalty. There's something to do with penalty minutes and stuff like that. The clock's always running. And I do kind of like that aspect of it. But that one's funny to me. And then since it's here and it's a lot warmer in where we're having it, like in the Americas, Michael, they have water breaks. Like, not just their halftime, they have, like, water breaks throughout because it's so much warmer. It's funny because depending on, you know, I've heard during the game, it's hydration break. If you're game casting a particular game on ESPN, it calls it break for drinks. And I do think that's funny. Just like, break for drinks.
1: Brought to you by Samuel Adams. We won't run out of beer this time.
2: Oh, yeah, that was. But what a selling point for your beer, though. Like, Scots come over here. They drink a lot of beer. They know a lot about beer. And they drink it all. That's a great selling point. If I'm Boston Lager, I'm making an ad out of that bad boy.
1: You're like, well, we're going to start making more beer, and we're going to send a lot of it to Scotland, because that is an untapped market for us.
2: Yeah, I think that was I'd be all in on that. Michael, Marvin Mims Jr., what do we make of Marvin Mims?
1: Great special teamer right now.
2: Yeah, is that worth re-signing? Contract extension coming up.
1: Yes.
2: He's got another year left. Really?
1: You'd need someone on special teams who can change field position. You want a Marvin Mims. He's not going to make as much money as I think we all thought he was when he was a second-round draft pick, but good special teamer. Maybe they can fool someone by giving him an end-around, but he's probably not going to be.
2: He might not re-sign, though. He might not re-sign if that's his promise. You know, you go and sign Jaylen Waddle. Because for the longest time, it was Cortland Sutton and the band of young receivers. Sutton, we knew, was going to get the football going his way. On any given game, depending on the situation, you know, it could be Franklin. You could see Pat Bryant there. And, of course, little Jordan Humphrey. It just wasn't a consistent group of receivers. You had a bunch of different guys. But I think for Denver, that's why they went out and got Jaylen Waddle. They said, we want to have more, like, go-to dependable receivers that are going to be doing it and getting open every single game. And now you have two of those guys with Cortland Sutton and Jaylen Waddle. And obviously that moves everybody down in the depth chart, Marvin Mims included. Like, if I ask you this, who is, okay, number one wide receiver on this team? Jaylen Waddle, right? Would say Jaylen Waddle. Number two is Cortland Sutton. Who is the third best receiver on this team? Is it Troy Franklin? Is it Pat Bryant? Is it Marvin Mims Jr.? Now you got Hakeem Butler coming in from the UFL. I doubt he'll do anything, but I'm kind of on the fence, because there's a part of me that thinks that we're about ready to see a really cool story, that this might be the team that pops for him in the NFL, and that would be fun. But where does Marvin Mims actually stack up with the rest of the guys on the depth chart?
1: I mean, as far as accomplishments go, he's... Pat Bryant's been hurt. We know everybody loves, like, everybody loves little Jordan Humphrey, especially Sean
2: Payton. Do they? Yeah.
1: I like him.
2: He's okay.
1: But he's
2: a survivor.
1: Marvin Mims has, I think, a tremendous upside. He just hasn't met it. But maybe he's not doing something right in practice. But the Broncos seem to be stacked on number three wide receivers. Now you have your one, you have your two.
2: Well, you have, and let's not forget, with Davis Webb, they might really try to utilize the tight end game, too. So then suddenly Evan Engram might actually be your third target at the tight end position, but your third target overall as far as who you're throwing the football to.
1: Yeah, so that says Marvin Mims is going to be a special teamer and the joker position. One of three different joker positions that we had.
2: I don't like how you say that.
1: No, I just...
2: Are you calling out Sean
1: Payton? I don't know. There was supposed to be, like, those kind of plays, and they just... They didn't always work.
2: Well, he's a good player, but remember, Marvin Mims, his rookie year. You know, after that, after his rookie year, Sean Payton came out and kind of said, like, that was my fault for really not getting him involved as much. And that's kind of been the story of his career. We see glimpses of what he can do in games. But he just, you see a glimpse or two, and then he goes away for a while, and it's just inconsistent play.
1: I think right now, if we really want to go into it with the big question mark we have on offense as far as play calling, it's too early to say, yeah, we need to sign him because he's going to be great. He's got to still continue to be a solid special teamer who can play wide receiver, because we just don't have the body of work.
2: I mean, that catch he made in the divisional round against the Bills. Do you remember that? The Broncos were down 27-23. And Bo finds, I mean, they're at like the 30-yard line. And Bo finds Marvin Mims just right at the front pylon. And he just fingertips that bad boy and pulls it in.
1: We need more of that.
2: That That shows you he's a – I mean, play, Michael, it's fair to say almost every receiver in the NFL is going to get one of those. If you give them a shot, they're going to get one of those. Can you do that on a consistent basis? Sutton does. Sutton, I think, is overrated and underrated. Probably more underrated than anything. The guy is pretty – he's not a good yak guy. He's not a big yak guy. But he can make clutch catches. He saved Russell Wilson's life, you know, when Russ was here. He came up with some amazing catches.
1: You remember that catch Sutton had against the Bills?
2: Refresh my memory.
1: So quarterback's basically like running around,
2: chucks
1: running
2: it
1: to the sideline, yep. Throws just a beautiful ball,
2: yep.
1: And only one that only the wide receiver can get, and he catches it, control, 2 feet down. I mean, that was beautiful.
2: Mm-hmm. But Sutton's that guy, and he's made some good money. Because he is consistent like that. Marvin Mims, the last time we saw him with Bo Nix, he had 8 receptions on 8 targets for 93 yards and a touchdown, and he had a 27-yard touchdown reception. Those are big-time numbers. But for the most part, he had 37. He had 37 receptions last year. He had 37 receptions last year for 322 yards.
1: I still think

0: The two. That's tough.
1: I think he would want to go elsewhere, which is why, I mean, everybody's going to want him as a special teamer. But do you have the wide receiver room that allows him to be a two or a three? Right now, like, we don't know. There's too much of a question mark because he hasn't been getting the ball.
0: A few years ago, I said, maybe just 2 years ago, I didn't like the idea of the Broncos drafting wide receivers because I wanted to see, I think this was last year, I want to see the young guys grow with Bo Nix. I want to see Troy Franklin, Marvin Mims Jr., and now Pat Bryant. I want to see those guys and how they do with Sutton. But last year, it led me to believe that you have one in the passing game, you had one go-to, and that was Courtland Sutton. Everybody else might have a good game, might disappear. So based on last season, couldn't have come at a better time for Denver to say, you know what, we've tried long enough with several of these receivers. We like our receivers, but there's a reason that every time we turn around, the Broncos are signing another receiver. They're trying to find that diamond in the rough. And then finally this year, they looked at it and said, we need another dynamic playmaker to go along with Courtland Sutton to try to open up maybe even more of the run game or the tight end game, and that's Jalen Waddle.
1: The guy that gets double teamed every time.
0: Right, and the
1: double team him, you can't always double team Courtland Sutton.
0: That's why I think it's going to be, I said last year was going to be a career year for Sutton, and I was close. I think it was like his second best year. This year, something's going to open up. I don't think it's going to be as obvious that it's going to be Jalen Waddle just has monster numbers. They're going to be watching. I mean, that's all people are talking about with the Broncos this offseason. If they are a contender, it's because of the addition of Jalen Waddle. Because they love the defense. There's still concerns about how good is this offense, even though nationally I think a lot of people are showing respect toward Bo Nix. But you still have to have multiple playmakers. And last year, consistently, the playmaker was J.K. Dobbins, Courtland Sutton, and Bo Nix. Those were your playmakers. On a weekly basis, it was those three guys. To win consistently, especially with this schedule, and then to do it deep in playoff games, again, so many things can be thrown out. The weather was weird. Bo Nix was out. Would they have beaten the Patriots? We'll never know. But to get back there and do it again, you have to have a couple key guys on the offensive side of the ball that you just know are going to be dependable for you on a weekly basis. They did it during the regular season, and they did it in the playoffs. That would have been J.K. Dobbins had he stayed healthy. And Sutton typically is that guy. But Sutton is not an obvious number one. I mean, I love the dude. I'm glad it worked out. I think he handled everything very professionally during his times when he was coming up to contract conversations. But he's not a clear number one on many teams in the league. So this move's huge for Denver, but it might mean somebody is going to really fall off. And clearly you don't make a move by going out and getting Hakeem Butler, who that's a practice squad kind of guy in the making, but you're wanting to fill that room up with more competition. If you thought you were set from wide receivers 3 through 6, then you wouldn't be going out and making any kind of move like this. And I think this is just Sean Payton and George Payton's way of adding more competition to the room. 43 minutes after the hour, Michael, we got to jump out, take a quick break here. Let's get the latest on the local Sports Flash.
2: 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I'm John Thayer. College baseball championship game decided tonight. It's North Carolina and Oklahoma in a winner-take-all game 3 in the best 3 for the college baseball title. The Colorado Rockies yesterday fell to the Pirates 8-6. The Rockies had 8 hits in the loss. Michael Lorenzen took the loss. He's now 2-9. Rockies are 30-48. The Rockies are back home tonight as they take on the Boston Red Sox. Ryan Feltner starts for Colorado. He is 2-2. On the NASCAR Cup Series this weekend, Corey Heim the winner at Naval Base Coronado. Bubba Wallace was second. Kyle Larson was third. Zane Smith and A.J. Allmendinger rounded out the top 5. 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
4: Colorado weather can be a fickle mistress. One moment it's raining, the next moment the sun's out. Oh look, there's a snowstorm. And now the sun's back out to melt it all away. 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

0: Big City Roadhouse in honor of the Greeley Stampede. They're gonna hook you up. 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Whether you're fueling up before the rodeo concert or carnival fun or winding down after a day at the Stampede. So here's the deal. If you're going to the Greeley Stampede, swing in before or after your event for a free pint. You just got to show them your ticket from the night. Like if you go in on Wednesday or Thursday and you want the free pint, you got to show proof that you're going to whatever that is, concert, rodeo, or something. You got to show proof of it just on your phone or whatever, and they're going to give you a free pint to go along with your purchase.
1: Is it double the pint if it's a Scotland person?
0: I don't think so, but you better get in fast because you don't know where the Scotland could be everywhere now. Now that they're running out of beer, they could be all over the country trying to find new beer.
1: It's weird. There are like videos of people from other countries experiencing America, and I'm like, yeah, that's us. You're experiencing our gas stations now.
0: What do you mean? Like, that's a good thing, or?
1: Yeah, it is a good thing. There was like some Australian gal who was she was excited that she didn't have to go in and pay.
0: They don't have that kind of stuff like throughout the world? Just automatic gas things? They don't have that?
1: There's like a bunch of things. Like people, there are a lot of misconceptions out there about America, and people are going, oh, wait, this is different from our country.
0: How much easier we make things?
1: We do make things pretty convenient.
0: Darn right we do. 11:50 the time. Let's take a quick break here. We'll wrap up hour number one. Coming up in the second hour of the show, we got top stories of the day. Mark Johnson, the voice of the Buffaloes. Also, the NBA draft is tomorrow. Will the Nuggets be looking to make some big moves to help the roster, or will they be looking to offload? And in order to do so, might include giving away a draft pick. We'll talk about it. Keep it here on the whole show, powered by Mosquito Joe. 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
3: Also, I get that tanking is a problem. It's just not top five. 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

0: It is like the final countdown here the next couple of days before the big Greeley Stampede, the 104th Greeley Stampede, Michael. It is here, and there's going to be a lot of great concerts, a wonderful rodeo. I want to remind you, we're going to have Rodeo Radio here again. If you can't make it or you want to listen to the guys, if you're running a little late or you leave early, what have you, Brian Gary and Tanner Schwint will be on the call thanks to our great friends at Lemons Heating and Cooling. So it's going to be a blast of a summer. Greeley Stampede, such a wonderful tradition here throughout Northern Colorado. People come up from all over the state, outside the state. That's how I got to know Greeley. Came up here to see Brooks and Dunn several years ago. Never been to Greeley before.
1: Yeah, people from all over the world. I didn't meet the Germans, but there were a couple Germans in my general vicinity when I was doing stuff there.
0: How about that? Yeah, remember when we used to have to run the booth out there, Mike?
1: I did not like that.
0: We did not like that. We decided to do something different.
1: And that's too hot.
0: Put the fellas out there and broadcast rodeo. Do what we do best, and that's broadcast live action for you. All right, coming up next, we got the top story of the day. Also, Mark Johnson, the voice of the Colorado Buffaloes, will join us. Just keep it here on Northern Colorado's Voice, 103.1 and 1310 KFKA.
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9: Arcade was more impactful than dropping bombs, if you want to know the truth. It was like I said, they call it the steel wall. Nobody got through. Not one ship got through, able to go to Iran.
10: Oil prices.
9: They got through if we wanted them to go through.
10: Oil prices are easing along with gas prices at the pump in the U.S. Analysts say it will take longer, though, to return to pre-war prices. A gallon of regular dipping below $4 a gallon. Clive Davis has died, the music promoter credited for discovering some of the greatest singers and bands of the past three generations, from Whitney Houston to Billy Joel and Santana. Davis was 94. This is ABC News.
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17: This is Dave Frazier from KWGN Channel 2 Pinpoint Weather. An evening shower or thunderstorm, then partly cloudy overnight, upper 50s, low 80s, scattered storms late in the day on Tuesday, low 80s, additional scattered storms Wednesday. Thursday, the rain chance goes up. We drop down to about 80 degrees and then near 90 with just a couple of storms Friday.
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0: The National Weather Service in Denver has issued a severe thunderstorm warning for northwestern Logan County in northeastern Colorado, northeastern Weld County in northeastern Colorado until 4:45 p.m. At 4:04 p.m. Mountain Daylight Time, a severe thunderstorm was located 10 miles south of Kimball Municipal Airport or 13 miles south of Kimball, moving southeast at 15 miles an hour. Hazard, half-dollar size hail. Source, radar indicated. Impact, damage to vehicles is expected. Locations impacted include mainly rural areas of northwestern Logan and northeastern Weld counties. Seek shelter inside a well-built structure and stay away from windows. The storm is capable of producing large hail.
1: Is pretty crazy. That changes a lot of things, both in the college sports world and the NBA. Dusty May is 49 years old. He led Michigan basketball to the national title in 2026. He'll coach a franchise with Cooper Flagg as his build around, as his kind of linchpin player. Mavericks, of course, fired Jason Kidd after a 26-56 season last year. Not really Jason Kidd's fault, unless he knew about Luka. May led Michigan to a 64-13 record over the past two seasons in Ann Arbor. In his previous job, he led Florida Atlantic to back-to-back NCAA tournaments. Certainly a guy on the rise. That's a tough gig. It's a tough goal. But you got Cooper Flagg, who will be there for a little bit until they maybe trade him. That's
2: Didn't
1: the reputation.
2: Florida Atlantic get to the Sweet 16 or the Elite Eight or something?
1: Sweet 16, maybe. Maybe.
2: I seem to remember, Florida Atlantic, a school I'd never heard of, making it somewhere. And I'm like, what? Or was that Florida International?
1: Florida Gulf Coast. Do you remember Florida Gulf Coast?
2: Nah, they're too far away.
1: That was the dunk one. They were dunking all over the place. That's who I'm thinking of. That was a long time ago now, though, but they were kind of famous for a bit. But Dusty May will be the first college head coach to take an NBA job since former Michigan coach John Beilein took the Cleveland Cavs job back in 2019. The last to leave college immediately after winning a national title was Kansas's Larry Brown. We know a thing or two about Larry Brown here in this state. That was in 1988. Florida's Billy Donovan was the most recent NCAA title winning coach to leave for the NBA in 2005. That's it. Who knows how that transition works, man? It's not an easy thing to do, to go from the college game to the pros. I mean, you look like Brad Stevens, who was a damn good coach in college. I mean, pretty good. It was okay. I mean, Boston was fine, but he kind of found his role more in the upper office than actually coaching. It's a tough gig. Maybe, do you think it's going to be an easier transition for college coaches to make into the pros now because they're dealing with players that make money now? In some cases, they're small cases, but still some cases, they're dealing with players that are making more money than them.
2: Basketball, yes. Football, no.
1: Really?
2: Football, it's just so difficult to go from college to the NFL.
1: It's difficult to do that in the NBA. You don't see a ton of great college coaches that are NBA coaches. They're usually just recycled assistant coaches in the NBA that make it. Or maybe they've had a stint in college. It was just a long time ago.
2: I feel like it's for basketball, it's probably a little better. You're dealing with bigger egos now, less egos, but a different type of ego. Football's just way, way, way complicated. There's so much involved in it, especially if you're one of those coaches that wants to be a GM as well.
1: I think the transition will be different. I think it will be a little bit easier across all sports because you are one of the tough transitions that a lot of coaches will tell you is like we go from being fatherly almost toward a lot of these dudes to their fathers. They're actually fathers, you know. They have kids, they have families, and we got to get on them, and we got to yell at them, and they're making triple than we are. I just wonder how that will actually change, you know, as college sports continues to change. The Atlanta Hawks are finalizing a deal to acquire guard Aaron Wiggins. His name did come up in random Nuggets rumors. But sounds like the Hawks are going to get him from the Oklahoma City Thunder for 2 second-round draft picks, sources told ESPN Shams on Sunday night.
2: Yeah, people are really freaking out about that, but I'm just saying, guys, you're just wigging out. No big deal.
1: Stop. The Thunder will receive Atlanta's second-round pick in 2030 and the least favorable of the Hawks or the Lakers' second-round pick in 2032. Can you just add something? Can you just add something about the trade? Like, if you don't know anything about this trade, then you don't need to say anything. You don't need to add your little puns. You don't need to do it. Meanwhile, with the Nuggets, rumor mill is out there, is churning. According to DNVR Nuggets, the Nuggets have signaled a willingness to discuss trading Zeke Nnaji and the number 26 pick as a trade package. It would be the only way I think you could move off of Zeke Nnaji's contract. I think you would have to throw in probably a somewhat meaningful draft pick. If they don't trade that 26 pick, Zubi Ejiofor is the name that I keep, that keeps coming up in many of the mock drafts for the Nuggets. He was with St. John's. Isn't it St. John's that he was with? No, I think I'm wrong on that one. Yeah, it was St. John's. I'm not excited about the draft, really. I do think that, you know, maybe you can. The Nuggets really just haven't done a whole lot in the draft. I mean, we were looking at that not long ago. And, I mean, yeah, you got Christian Brown was awesome his rookie year. I think it's fair to say that he's kind of dwindled every year since. I really hope that it can work out for Brown, but I just don't know. And then the Peyton Watson thing is huge. Can they actually, can they sign a guy like this and he actually lives up to that full potential that you want? Because that's all the talk, is that Peyton Watson is going to be the next star. And that's what I think you're banking off of that. Now, there are other rumors out there that Aaron Gordon's on the trade block, or at least they're letting it be known. We're going to have conversations about him. I thought the headline was interesting from DNVR Nuggets, though. The whole, hey, we're letting the world know. We're signaling a willingness to discuss. They should be willing to discuss Zeke Nnaji all the time. Nothing against him. I was excited when he came out, when he came to the league, but it just didn't work out for whatever reason. Michael Malone wasn't crazy about him or whatever. It didn't work on the depth chart. But they're trying to get off of Najee's contract, which is still, it's not like one of those monster contracts, but it's, what is it, $9-plus million for a guy that never plays other than garbage minutes or when you're, like, depleted with injury? That was one of Calvin Booth's worst mistakes when it comes to contracts, was Zeke Nnaji. Now, it's not a franchise crippling move, but it's certainly one of them that kind of knocks you down for a little bit. And if they can move off of that contract, I will be absolutely stunned. But if you throw in a 26 pick, what's more important? Taking a shot at drafting number 26 and seeing if that guy works out, or moving off of a bad contract? Because I think you got to do one in this. You can't do both.
2: I'd say it depends on what your situation is. If you're,
1: well, the Nuggets are overspending and they want to afford keeping a potential superstar, well, a potential star on their team, and maybe add a few more pieces. That's where they are. They're not in exactly a healthy cap situation, especially if they decide they're going to pull the trigger on Peyton Watson. But they got to do all this before they pull the trigger on Peyton Watson, because even if you get out of the second apron within the same week, if you approach that second apron, it counts. If you hit that second apron, it counts all year, even if you move out, at least some of the penalties that go against you. From my understanding, it's as complicated as watching soccer, which, again, Adam Silver, the commissioner of the NBA, starting to think he's a soccer fan because it is very complicated. 16 minutes after the hour, Mark Johnson, the voice of the Colorado Buffaloes, set to join us here in just a moment. The Big 12 is not necessarily done yet, Mike. They're in no rush to pull the lawsuit that they've levied against Texas Tech when it comes to the Brendan Sorsby thing. So we'll talk to Mark about that coming up and get his thoughts on all things college athletics. It's the whole show powered by Mosquito Joe. 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
5: Hey, everybody, this is former CSU running back Kyle Bell, and you are listening to my main man, Brady Hull, on The Hull Show. 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Keep it right here.
1: Just 20 minutes after the 12 o'clock hour, joining me now, Mark Johnson, the voice of the Buffaloes, and of course, during the season, we'll be able to talk more things specifically about those Colorado Buffaloes, but it is June 22nd, and Mark, pretty much every week since he's been on with us the last 2 months, it's been what's going on with college athletics. Mark, my man, always great to catch up with you, and I look forward to these conversations in the good times and the bad, my friend.
12: College athletics, and that is, am I speaking to the baby face?
1: we got it done, Mark. We got it done, and nice. We did it in June this year. We didn't have to go all the way through August.
12: Love it, love it. Well, there were people, in fact, the local pest control people are very glad that whatever was growing in your face has finally been shaved off to save the community of Greeley from dealing with the pests that were following you. Secondly, by the way, I texted you from, I was at the Cattleman's Steakhouse in Greeley on Saturday, and I texted you from there.
1: How was that, my friend?
12: Well, it was fantastic, and I'm just wondering, how have I known you for this many years and you've never taken me there? That's what I was trying to figure out.
1: Well, you know, the last couple times we met in Severance, you know, hung out there, of course, but, all right, next time, You've done this to me before. You're like, hey, man, I'm in the area. I'm like, you know what, Mark, let me know. I know you're a cowboy and it's by everything's, you know, shoot off the hip and all that. But next time you let me know and I'll take you out somewhere nice, Mark. I promise.
12: I didn't realize I was going to be coming through. We went out to the Grover Rodeo on Saturday and took Danny in. And we just happened to kind of swing through really on the way home. And that's where we stopped there. And I just think I'm a big salad bar guy, and they had a salad bar, and so I was just as pleased as I could possibly be. So I think maybe the sales team needs to work on making them a sponsor for my appearance every week.
1: Micah, get on that, please. Make a call. We'll get our best guys on it, Mark. Don't worry.
12: Love it.
1: He'll be all over it very, very soon.
2: You lost me at salad bar.
12: Craziness of college athletics are we talking about?
1: Well, I mean, where do you want to go? It sounds like the Big 12's, you know, they're not in any big rush to pull the lawsuit over the Source B eligibility. I don't know. After all the craziness, maybe it seems like things have quieted just a bit. But then again, we also have the Big 10, and we got Cantwell saying they're bullying other conferences to make the decision they want to be made. It still just continues to be all over the place, Mark.
12: Well,
1: so it just depends on where you want to go.
12: Isn't it interesting? Because last week on Monday, I was still in Centerville, Ohio, and we had posed the question from Brandon Sorsi's standpoint: is there not somebody within his life that can say, "Young man, you're creating an enormous issue in college athletics. Let's you know, kind of step back, work your way out of this, go into supplemental draft, and take some of the pressure off at this point in time." Well, somebody obviously got to him. Now, does that mean that, you know, the power brokers behind Texas Tech, Cody Campbell and the folks, did they write him the check just to get him out of town? I've not seen anybody speculate too deeply on that. I'm still wondering about that. And now what does the NFL do with this guy? You've got a guy that's been accused and allegedly, from a true standpoint, he was gambling on sports. Do you just open him with open arms into the NFL? I mean, those are some interesting things. The Brandon Sorsby thing is a story that just keeps on giving. and it's going to affect many aspects of sports.
1: We had talked about that too a couple weeks ago. Like, cut him a check, and yeah. You know, I'd read something along the lines of, you know, they're not going to ask for his NIL money back, and I kind of looked at it the same. You know, that's exactly what you've been saying. We referenced right. That a few times. Like, yeah, it might not be a direct we're writing the check, but we're not going to make you pay anything back.
12: Right. Right. Exactly. And so I'm wondering if there was not. You know, somebody, a coaching friend of mine, once said to me, because I was talking about all the sums of money that are being tossed around, and we were, you know, kind of going back and forth, and, you know, how can you do this? You're paying guys that aren't very good, and they just keep money. Where's the return on investment on this? And this friend of mine looked at me and said, Mark, you got to understand something. We're talking about billionaires here, right? And so when we talk about $5 million, that's an enormous amount of money for us average Joes right out there. But he said, if you're a billionaire, if you're Elon Musk or, you know, Jeff Bezos or one of those kind of guys, $5 million is not a lot of money. It's a couple hundred bucks to you and me. And when he put it in that context, I kind of thought, well, that kind of makes sense. Most of those guys, in interest on whatever they have, make more than they spend every day anyway, right? And so I'm still wondering if behind the scenes, if somebody didn't, and I've got nothing to back this up, but just me speculating, if somebody just didn't say, write him the check, get him out of here, we're not going to ask for anything back, give him what we said we're going to, that way he gets out of here with all the money in hand and isn't losing anything in that regard, and we don't have to mess with this anymore. Because I do think from a Texas Tech perspective, they were looking desperately for an out as bad as this thing got. Now what's the purpose of the Big 12 not rescinding this lawsuit at this point in time? Is this the league kind of slapping them down, trying to teach them a lesson, put them in their place? I haven't been able to decipher exactly what's going on there. Since Sorsby's gone, he's not going to play for Texas Tech. What's the point in continuing this from a legal standpoint? I'm not sure I'm smart enough to figure that out.
1: Yeah, I don't really get that one either. In fact, you and I have talked about Texas Tech, and I didn't like a lot of what they were saying and how they were saying it during this process. But you and I, you brought this up, like, they were in a really hard spot. They were in between a rock and a hard place. So I think their biggest mistake, honestly, was talking about it so much and doing their roundtable. But the ones that really should be in question here is Cincinnati. Now,
12: yes.
1: And Mark, I read that story last week that, hey, Cincinnati is still maintaining they didn't know anything about this, but they were alerted that Brendan Sorsby he had entered an app, whatever you know more about this than I do, whatever device they have that can track and tell whether people are getting ready to get on a gambling app. Well, Sorsby was alerted to them, and they basically took Sorsby saying, and I read this on ESPN saying, I didn't gamble because it wouldn't let me in. That's a red flag. So you would have gambled had they let you in? Like, why didn't Cincinnati follow up more on that? They should be given a lot more grief from that situation, even if they didn't know much more beyond that.
12: There's no doubt about it. There's a couple of things here. First off, address what you just said about Texas Tech, and they kept getting themselves in trouble every time they opened their mouth. You know, there's a great old line, and I won't get it exactly right, but I think it was Mark Twain who once said it, who basically said, better to be thought a fool than to open your mouth and to prove that you are, right?
1: Yeah.
12: And so there's wisdom in not saying anything. And we have seen that in numerous PR situations, both in athletics and out of athletics. It's best many times shut your mouth, circle the wagons, have one person who's the message, and that's always a very controlled message. And Texas Tech failed miserably at that. You're right. That little roundtable video they did for 18 or 20 minutes was it should be an SNL skit for goodness sake.
1: Okay? That's really rough, man.
12: Now the Cincinnati thing is fascinating, and we all know this. It's kind of the Watergate philosophy or theory, I guess, where the cover up is worse than the crime, right? And so we get into these situations now with Cincinnati where they obviously knew. Why it's so hard for organizations, I understand there's going to be pain when we find out that there's a misstep. I was just watching something this morning where there was a misstep, a legal issue at a church out east someplace, and the videos and the cover-up afterward are worse than what actually happened. And you think, why do people do that? Why can't we just understand when there's an issue? We all know what black and white are, right? We know it's black or it's white. It's good or it's bad. We understand there are lines we don't cross. And so the idea of when we stumble upon, oh, goodness, something has happened, it's not pleasant, we don't want to deal with it, but rip the Band-Aid off quickly and get over it instead of covering up and trying to deal with it in shades of gray, instead of just stepping forward like a big boy and saying, we had a problem, here's what we found, here's what's going on, and we need to address this. You know, there have been times in my professional life, and even from a volunteer standpoint, where I've, you know, ascended to positions of leadership. And in those, one thing I've always preached is responsibility and transparency and deal with the missteps you have. Gary Barnett, when he was coaching, I always used to say, fess it and fix it. And that stuck with me since I heard that from Gary the first time back in 2004. So every time I've been in one of these leadership positions, I've always said, okay, we've got a problem. We have to address it immediately. And you do what's right, and you take the proper steps, and then you deal with the repercussions. Because if we don't, and we hide it, and we flap our gums and try to make all sorts of excuses, it's going to be worse on the back end. But we cannot seem to get people to understand that when they get in those positions of power.
1: Mark Johnson joining us, talking all things college sports. Mark, you have, on the Cincinnati thing, what are your thoughts there, too, with, hey, what did they know exactly? And again, it's a major red flag to me that they were aware that he was maybe trying to get on a gambling app, but he said it wouldn't let him in. Why wasn't that followed up with more? Because he was trying. He would have done it.
12: Right. You know, I was going to shoot the guy, but I realized I forgot to put ammunition in the gun.
1: Yeah, right.
12: You may want to address that situation right there. And that's why I do think, from a league standpoint, you have to have some serious discussions, and there may have to be some sort of penalty. Now, what might that be, a fine or whatever it might be? Because you apparently have got solid information that a kid was attempting to gamble, and even if he didn't, if they knew he was attempting to, that has to be addressed because of what you and I have talked about in the past. The credibility of the game has to be number one. And so I do think that Cincinnati needs to be a little bit more under the microscope than they are at this point in time. It's been all about Texas Tech at this point. But keep in mind, this guy's been to two previous stops. My guess is it didn't just start once he got to Texas Tech. Obviously, we know that it was at Cincinnati. What about the previous stop prior to that? Mm. Was there stuff there going on? Why wasn't that discussed? Why wasn't that brought to the forefront? And so you do need to take, I think, work backwards now within this and kind of get some answers in that regard. And whatever slapping of the wrist needs to take place.
1: Yeah, it continues to be fascinating, this whole thing. And then you have Senator Cantwell accusing kind of the Big Ten and SEC of essentially bullying some of the other conferences and to try to go along with their way. You got the Big Ten and the SEC coming out saying, no, we didn't.
12: Well, we didn't need anybody in Washington, D.C. to tell us that. We're all fully aware of the Big Ten and SEC and try to bully people
1: in
12: college athletics. And until we get to the point where those two leagues begin to understand that we all need each other. Now, do we need 138 Division I teams? Well, maybe we don't need that, but we do need each other at the top end if we're going to kind of work our way through this and get some sort of handle on this out-of-control system we have right now. Until they begin to understand that, I don't know where the answer comes from here. Because ultimately, as we've talked about before, if they decide to go and do their own thing, and by the way, if they do jump, they're going to be kicking, some of the unwanted stepkids out of the family. I guarantee you that's going to happen because what they're going to want is going to be the survival of the fittest. And ultimately, that's what this is going to turn out to be anyway. It's going to be the survival of the fittest at the top. And so if you're somebody that doesn't have the Q rating or the television ratings or the means or the market brand, they're going to get kicked out. And that's part of that whole musical chairs deal you and I've talked about now for quite some time. But, yeah, the SEC and the Big Ten, I understand you really like the position you're in right now, but if you're not careful here, you could turn over the apple cart and ruin everything for everybody.
1: Yeah, it's just – if you stop paying attention to any of this stuff for a second, you gotta. It's going to take a bit to get caught up because every day there's something new happening. Mark, always appreciate it, my friend. Hey, let me know if you're going to make it up here for the Greeley Stampede at all. It might be fun.
12: I will. Hey, by the way, when you shaved it off, did you terrify your son when he came walking around the corner?
1: No, but he was definitely like, something's different about you, man. My dog's the one you got to watch out for because he looked at me like I was just insane and he was freaked out. He's like, who are you, man? Last year, he actually barked at me and freaked out for a moment. This year, I went up to him slowly. I'm like, hey, Bear, buddy, look at my face. Look at me.
12: You should have done a video. You know, that's kind of a social media thing where guys who are longtime facial hair guys shave it off and they surprise their wife or their girlfriend or kids or something, and they walk around a corner and women start crying or kids start screaming or, you know, it's always kind of funny. So.
1: I thought about it, but I was so desperate to just get this thing off my face. I was so tired of it, Mark. I'd been working out in the sun all day and sweating nonstop. I felt disgusting. So as soon as it was done, I got up, sprinted, and took that thing down, man.
12: You went from looking like Jeremiah Johnson to Urkel. Now you look like you're 12 years old.
1: Hey, you know what? Urkel, actually, when you take the glasses off, you know he became Stefan, Mark. He jumped into the device that turned him into Stefan. So he's got the ability to be cool, at least.
12: Well, I'm not sure you've got the same ability, but you get my point.
1: Mark, always appreciate it, man. We'll catch up with you soon.
12: See you, brother. Bye.
1: That was Family Matters, Michael. They jumped the shark once Steve Urkel created a device where he stepped inside of it and he became Stefan.
2: Stefan Urkel.
1: Yeah, that was weird.
2: It did kind of jump the shark.
1: Yeah, it did.
2: It was, I think for a long time they wanted to do a reboot, but the dad died.
1: Oh, they wanted to actually do a reboot of that?
2: Yeah, there was some kind of like speculation, like maybe we could... We could add another season to it.
1: They don't make sitcoms like they did in the late 80s, early 90s. They just don't do it, man.
2: You go back and watch that. It, for the most part, was pretty tacky. There was one episode that was actually really good that I saw that was about something, that was about violence. And that was a good episode, but for the most part, it's like, Steve, I'm angry at you.
1: Yeah, that was, that one, but that was good. Did you like it? I liked Family Matters. I loved her. I had an Urkel doll, Michael. I had an Urkel doll. You pulled a little cord and he goes, did I do that? It was hilarious. It was one of my favorite toys.
2: Did I do that? I'm going to start saying that.
1: That
2: now.
1: Was one of his sayings, was did I do that? Or got any cheese? He loved cheese. It kind of reminds me of you, actually, Mike.
2: He's smart, nerdy, likes cheese.
1: Yeah.
2: I'm just going to say it now. I am the Steve Urkel, but the Stefan Urkel.
1: Nope. You're Urkel. Station. You are Urkel. So Family Matters was good. What else? Full House?
2: Eh.
1: Very corny. But it worked.
2: Did you know that, who's the guy with the dark hair?
1: Jesse?
2: He's
1: Uncle
2: actually
1: Jesse?
2: A drummer in real life.
1: Uncle Jesse?
2: Yeah.
1: And then Michelle was always up to something. You never knew what she was going to do.
2: Which one was Michelle?
1: The little girl. The little one. Oh, the youngest of the three girls. And there's Deej. Deej was the oldest. Stephanie, middle child.
2: Yeah, I don't know enough about it.
1: Kimmy? Was it Kimmy? Kimmy Gibbler? How about Kimmy Gibbler? You don't remember? You're like Kimmy Gibbler. Look her up. You'll know what I mean. No, don't do that. That's mean.
2: I'm going to look it up.
1: There's Uncle Joey, who told all the jokes. He was funny. And then Danny Tanner liked to keep everything clean. How do I know so much about this? I grew up with three sisters, and we watched Full House all the time. It's not bad, but who am I kidding? It was a really good show. It was just a really good show.
2: Then they rebooted it.
1: They rebooted Full House?
2: Yeah, I think they had a season of episodes.
1: What'd they call
2: it? I don't
1: it?
2: Think the More Olsen Full House? Twins participated.
1: No, they don't do the movies anymore. You know, it took me for a while to realize that the girl, the Scarlet Witch person in the Avengers movies, is their sister.
2: Yeah.

The National Weather Service in Denver has issued a severe thunderstorm warning for northwestern Logan County in northeastern Colorado, eastern Weld County in northeastern Colorado, until 5:30 p.m. At 4:38 p.m. Mountain Daylight Time, a severe thunderstorm was located over West Plains. Or 22 miles northwest of Sterling, moving south.

0: 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This storm is capable of producing dangerous hail.
1: A winner-take-all Game 3 in the best of three for the college baseball title. The Colorado Rockies yesterday fell to the Pirates 8-6. The Rockies had 8 hits in the loss. Michael Lorenzen took the loss. He's now 2-9. Rockies are 30-48. The Rockies are back home tonight as they take on the Boston Red Sox. Ryan Feltner starts for Colorado. He is 2-2. On the NASCAR Cup Series this weekend, Corey Heim, the winner at Naval Base Coronado. Bubba Wallace was second. Kyle Larson was third. Zane Smith and A.J. Allmendinger rounded out the top five. 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
4: Colorado weather can be a fickle mistress. One moment it's raining, the next moment the sun's out. Oh look, there's a snowstorm. And now the sun's back out to melt it all away. 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

0: Smitty texting in, did you know Alanis Morissette's song, You Oughta Know? Look that up, Mike. Look that up. It's a good song. Alanis Morissette, also queen of the 90s, was about her relationship and breakup with Dave Collier from the TV show Full House. Wasn't that Uncle Joey? Not Jesse? Not Jesse Stamos, or whatever Stamos, Uncle Joey. Alanis Morissette and the dude that played Uncle Joey. Make sure this doesn't have curse words in it. Do we know? We don't know that. She could be feisty, Mike.
1: It does have some
0: charm. I just saw you a little nervous back there. Yeah, it was about her or him, apparently. Is that 100% sure? True? I don't know. 90s was a weird time, Mike.
1: Isn't that every one of Taylor Swift's songs? Like, I broke up with someone.
0: Yeah, but this was actually an adult relationship. This isn't just like high school and you were dating for 4 weeks and then you didn't go to prom or something. This is actually like they were adults, not in high school or anything. So, you weren't a big Full House guy, huh?
1: No.
0: Really? Too good for Full House?
1: Yeah, I like smart television like Star Trek.
0: Full House was extremely smart. Danny Tanner, at the end of every episode, they'd have to figure out what they learned about life growing up in a house
1: like
0: in San Francisco.
1: South Park, where they learn everything at the end. You know what I learned today, Brady?
0: Star Trek is not smart. It's fake Jedi ninjas running around pouring gasoline into their jets and orbiting up to a different planet. That's not smart. It's not smart. How is that smart?
1: First of all,
0: no,
1: Brady, they use impulse engines, thrusters, and warp drive.
2: A warp drive. Yeah, we made everything up. That's smart.
1: No, they're looking into warp drive. NASA is.
0: Star Trek is fake, Mike. It's not real. There's no Zolar Borgs. None of that stuff. There's no Krakens or whatever they call it. Live Long and Kraken or whatever it is. That's not real.
1: Those are from Seattle.
0: Those are all make-believe, Mike. Make-believe.
1: Like the whole show.
0: Mitty says, "What make believe with you here, with whatever crap you're bringing in. Like, I actually bring it every day. I actually talk about sports topics, and you come in with, hey, here's a pun, and also I like Star Trek.
1: Actually, I think if people went and looked back, they would note that you are the one who brings up Star Trek every time.
0: Well, because I just like to make fun of you. It's one of my only things I have for you. I mean, I can't compliment you because I don't want to lie to you. So I have to make fun of you. Faith says, Full House had life lessons, Michael. Boom.
1: So did Star Trek.
0: No, it didn't. It's not real. Full House is based on, like, normal people doing stuff in life, driving cars in San Francisco. Yours is like, beam me up to the Zortox land and we can drink green juice together and whatever. It's not real. It's fake.
1: Speaking of San Francisco, that's where Starfleet's headquarters were, in San Francisco.
0: But that's fake.
1: It's real.
0: Danny Tanner is based on a real person.
1: Who?
0: It was a documentary. It's a real story.
1: I don't believe you.
0: You'll never know. It's a true story of a dad who lost his wife and had three daughters and had to figure out how to bring them up. And just so happened, he had his best friend and his wife's brother move in with him. And they
1: was
0: raised,
1: his wife's brother the
0: they raised the girls
1: guy
0: together.
1: Who was a part of this song?
0: Jesse? Uncle Jesse? No.
1: Yeah, which
0: no.
1: one was the
0: The wife's
1: cool
0: brother
1: one? Which
0: was
1: one
0: Uncle
1: was
0: Jesse.
1: The dorky one?
0: Uncle Jesse was the wife's brother. He was the rock star.
1: Okay, yeah. He's a drummer in real life.
0: It's based on a true story. See, they got that part right. He was a drummer in real life. So, yeah. Don't fact check it, Mike. It's based on a true story. Go ahead.
1: I just fact check it, and it says everything that you're saying is wrong.
0: Mm-hmm. No. Everything I like is good. Everything you
1: According
0: like is
1: According to AI,
0: terrible.
1: Brady is wrong about everything.
0: You are everything that's wrong in the radio industry. 12:48 the time. Let's take a quick break. We'll wrap up hour number two. Coach Mike Sanford is going to join us. He called it, man. Coach Sanford of Altitude Radio, partners of ours, of course, through our Nuggets and Abs coverage. He called it. He said July 20th is when we were going to shave. He said this at the beginning of the season. He knew they'd get 30 at June 20th. How? When? Why? We'll talk about that coming up later on.

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7: The pitching coach for the Rockies is calling the pitches. It makes sense, right? You're sitting in the dugout. You have all the analytics about Jeremy Pena. He's really bad against this pitch in this count. Chris Wood, editor, publisher with Biz West.
8: Well, County did post the highest growth rate among large counties in Colorado, and I believe it was number 3 among counties overall.
7: We're waiting on a development? 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

0: Welcome back into the show. Glad you could be with us here. Coming up in the next hour, the final hour of the show today, we'll catch up with Coach Mike Sanford. It's been a while since we've talked to him, but he was like all in on this idea that we did for the Dirty 30, Tanner and I teaming up to grow beards and grow our hair. Word got to our partners over at Altitude, and Sanford ran with it and decided to make it a prediction as to when this thing was going to end, and absolutely nailed it, Mike. I'm not kidding you. Before the season began, he called it and said this would end on June 20th. So, phenomenal job by Mike.
1: Or
0: how did he do it?
1: Is baseball fixed?
0: You think they fixed it for our Dirty 30?
1: No, but there's someone out there who's like, baseball's fixed.
0: For the Dirty 30? They fixed
1: They just think that baseball is fixed. And I'm here to tell you, it's not.
0: I don't think if they're going to fix it for anything, I don't think it would be like, this would be the scandal. This would be the one. Help the guys shave their beards so they're not so hot this summer that we're going to fix this thing. Coming up, though, we'll get to Coach Mike Sanford. Also, clip of the day. More on the Denver Nuggets and what potentially they do for the draft tomorrow. So that will be interesting to see what they do. Will they use that pick to package and offload a contract, or is there somebody they think that could actually come in and help them ASAP? All that and more coming up next.

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5: Money's going to be put into this country. All that money's coming back in the form of purchases of food, which they desperately need. They have 91 million people. They can't feed them. So the money that... That we lift is going to go to our farmers.
6: The Coast Guard says there are no deaths following a U.S. Coast Guard helicopter crash during a training flight today near Juneau, Alaska. Four crew members were on board. The cause remains under investigation. Former Federal Reserve Chair Alan Greenspan has died. He was appointed by President Ronald Reagan. Greenspan's wife, NBC's Andrea Mitchell, says he died from complications of Parkinson's. He was 100. This is ABC News.
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10: This is Dave Frazier from KWGN Channel 2 Pinpoint Weather. An evening shower or thunderstorm, then partly cloudy overnight, upper 50s. Low 80s, scattered storms late in the day on Tuesday. Low 80s, additional scattered storms Wednesday. Thursday, the rain chance goes up. We drop down to about 80 degrees and then near 90 with just a couple of storms Friday.
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0: whole show. I don't know if I sound any different, but the beard is gone. The hair, I look like a human again. The Dirty 30 is officially over. The Rockies are 30 and 48. We had fun with it. Thank you, Susan and Cheryl. One guy who got behind this from the very beginning, great friend of mine, I think pretty great friend, probably best friends, Coach Mike Sanford, Altitude Radio's Coach Mike Sanford. Not only was he in on this and thought this was fun and what, well, maybe crazy, he actually predicted that the Rockies would win their 30th game on the 20th day of June, and that is exactly what they did. He predicted this at the beginning of the season. Coach, how in the, what did you know and when did you know it, man?
1: Well, yeah, first off, Brady, we are best friends.
0: Yes, yes, thank you.
1: We're
0: thank
1: dirty,
0: you.
1: We're brothers in Dirty 30 arms to begin with.
0: Couldn't have done it without you.
1: Second of all, I want to make it very clear, I am a bearded wonder myself. So the Dirty 30 for me was actually not to get rid of my beard or get a haircut. Ended up being a friendly bet between me and Alex Reinemi, Raj, who's my co-host on the morning sprint on Altitude Sports Radio 92.5 from 10 to noon. And, you know, he was telling me that without a question, the Rockies are going to lose well over 100 games. And, you know, I was like, Raj, I actually think this team's going to be a whole lot better. And just even just utilizing analytics at all, let alone getting one of the best minds in all of sport in the analytics space in Paul DePodesta, like, that might be worth 20 wins right there. So, sure enough, last year the Dirty 30 was reached on August 2nd.
0: It was very bold
1: of me to predict June 20th. We went back and checked. It was on March 27th that I predicted the June 20th. And even crazier is Alex Reinemi looked up the schedule and he said it's going to happen against Paul Skeens, which is even wilder. So there were some serious Raj Stradamus and Coach Stradamus happening on Altitude Sports Radio. And the bet for us was dive bar of our choice, loser or the person that's not close to the date. And Raj had picked July 6th, I believe, is that he would have the bar tab for the other individual and his spouse. So that's what we're going to do. We're going to have a little get together at Platte River Bar and Grill. That was my dive bar of choice here in right off Santa Fe in Littleton.
0: Well, okay, can you raise a glass for me, Mike? I would appreciate it because I enjoyed this, actually. I like growing the beard out once in a while, growing the hair out, just see what it looks like. But there's a stretch that I finally hit. I have a cowlick that's not just on my head. It goes through my face as well. So I had one part of the beard curling around the ear, the other part straight down. The right side of my face was completely unmanageable. So the last two or three weeks, I was ready. And Saturday night, when they're up 2-1, I'm thinking, they're going to get my hopes up. This is going to happen. They're going to get my hopes up here, and we're going to continue this, and it's going to go into next week. And it ended in a bizarre way, but they got it done. So, I mean, it couldn't have come at the right time. I was at the end of this thing. I was ready to be done.
1: Is there anything more Rockies than the Dirty 30 ending on a day in which Jake McCarthy has a Little League home run inside the Porker and just legs it out and throws on his purple coat, you know, just, and then you win I still don't really see the interference call at Karros, Drew. It's just wild to me, but you know, at the end of the day, it was meant to be, and it was fairly glorious. Now, I'm not going to allow you nor any of your listeners to rest on your laurels because I've already moved on to the next thing that will make Rockies baseball not just, you know, watchable at a very minimum, but actually must see baseball as we go through the summer and into the fall. And I've now launched this morning on my show, should you choose to accept, is Mission 63. And that is the date that is predicted that the Colorado Rockies get to 63 wins and thus end their streak of seasons with 100 or more losses in a season.
0: I have
1: predicted September 25th, and that is a game at the Chicago White Sox in game 160 of the season. And I'm picking that day to be the glorious day that all things that are evil and terrible must come to an end. And that is the day that the Colorado Rockies no longer are the laughingstock of 100 lost seasons in back-to-back-to-back years.
0: September 25th against Chicago. Okay, I'm writing it. I'm going to have to think about that. Are you doing anything? Are we putting anything on the line here? I'm not sure I'm ready to go.
1: This was another Raj. Okay, so Raj is his prediction is that the Rockies are going to finish with exactly 100 losses.
0: Okay.
1: So that in and of itself is a prediction. And I'm picking September 25th for the end of the reign of horribleness, and that's going to be the 63rd win for the Rockies.
0: If you get a
1: double digit loss season, so we're putting a steakhouse bet on the line, and it's bougie this time. It's bougie. But either one of them has to hit on the day or exactly 100 losses. So it's not a closest to the pin. It's a hole in one challenge.
0: If you get this right, I think you need to go to fairs around the country and just set up a booth. If you get this right, you know, you can wear one of the hats and everything, man. It'd be like the movie Big, and you could just start predicting futures for everybody and granting wishes. Because if you nail this, man, I mean, what else is there to do? You've already arrived.
1: There's nothing more, Coach Mike Sanford, and I don't like to refer to myself in the third person, but there's nothing more on brand for me than getting this prediction right and having absolutely $0 invested in the betting markets. Because Raj found out just kind of like he reached out to a couple of the betting sponsors on Altitude Sports Radio, and they put the odds of that bet hitting at plus 20,000.
0: Oh, my gosh. I can't even do like the math on that. Would be like you could put a very low amount on that and make some serious change.
1: Crazy to think about it. But it's made Rockies baseball fun to watch. And frankly, let's just call it like it is. Rockies baseball is pretty fun to watch this year. There's intelligence behind what they're doing. The trade deadline is going to be fascinating because there are multiple players that could very easily command a haul, which is a good place to be. If they can just shore up the bullpen, there are some really fun, exciting young players that are hitting well, and it's become like Father's Day tickets at Coors Field for yesterday's game were, the get-in price was $50. Like, that hasn't happened in a long time. I mean, there's been days where the get-in price has been $4. So it's becoming a better product. And I think we can tip the cap already to Paul DePodesta and what he's been able to do just from an intellectual perspective.
0: No question. And the fact that there are a handful of guys, not just one or two guys, there's a handful of guys that you could say, hey, they could either command a haul in a trade, or maybe there are other guys you can build this around. And that's exciting. Last year, we decided to do Tanner kind of came up with this plan. He's like, I'm not going to shave. I'll only shave when they win a series. Every time they win a series, I'll shave. Then, of course, maybe after one too many adult drinks, I said, you know what? I am not having a good time watching the Rockies. I'm bored out of my mind. I feel like it's a job to watch the Rockies. So I'm doubling down on the bet. That's why we started doing this. Tanner joined me on this, and we said, let's make it interesting at least throughout the season. And it was. But I hope someday, Coach, they don't need us. They don't need the Dirty 30 to make the Rockies interesting. And I think that day is almost upon us. Maybe it'll be in the future, but we're getting there.
1: Yep. It sounds crazy. I think it sounds crazy on both sides. But I think the Colorado Rockies are going to be in the playoffs in 3 years.
0: There's another one.
1: I think they finally have at least the path forward that makes sense to say, okay, there's a handful of 24 to 28 year old players that either could be dealt or could be long-termed that are exciting baseball players that can hit and get on base and keep the line moving. And now it's just about getting the bullpen and the starting rotation into a place that's at a very minimum is competitive. I do think Hunter Goodman's a player you got to hold on to. Right now he's fifth in Major League Baseball in home runs. And I think you have to have that in Colorado. You have to have one guy that is a true home run hitter. And that's kind of been sorely lacking from the Rockies organization, for a good chunk of the last 25 years. I think you got to continue to find flamethrowers that can light it up, in the high 90s or, low 100s. And because it's hard, man. Movement pitchers just don't work at altitude. So it's going to be interesting to see how the build continues, but At the very least, I'm excited that it's a product that is watchable now.
0: Yeah, no question. Coach Mike Sanford joining us. And going back to that final win, not final, but the 30th win for this Rockies team, I had no idea with Kyle Karros. I'm like, what are you doing, man? You didn't even, like, what's happening out there? I didn't really even pay attention to whoever the guy was running from second to third.
1: I wasn't even watching him.
0: All I was watching was Karros and the ball, and then he just pulled up and looked around. I thought, no, they're going to tie this thing. They're going to win this thing. The Rockies are going to fizzle in the bottom of the ninth, and here we go again. But fortunately for us, at least, I know Pirates fans might not feel the same way, but the umpires get together and say, yeah, that was interference. So that's an out, game over, Rockies win. It's over.
1: Do you think that Kyle Karros was actually playing four-dimensional chess when he did what he did?
0: Because
1: he charged the ball. He saw the runner, you know, really kind of throw caution to the wind. And, I mean, really the control was in his hands that he could make contact with his glove on the back foot of the base runner. And then he immediately pled a contest to the ruling. So I'm kind of wondering, like, was it brilliance in what Kyle Karros was doing there to get win number 30? Like, I think it may have been like, wisdom beyond his years. Like, oh, wait, I watched my dad do this at a really high level for a very long period of time. And so there might be some really heady baseball that was being done. Do you think that was something he kind of like knew exactly what he was doing?
0: I don't know, man. He could have been watching the NBA Finals or the Western Conference Finals with OKC. Could have been watching the World Cup and learning how to take a little bit of a dive, a little bit of a charge. And he's like, I'm just going to seek contact, and we're going to get the call. Maybe so.
1: Either way, it was brilliant, and win number 30 is here and secure. It was weird, right when he gets win number 30, I'm like, they might not win another game for 2 weeks.
0: It
1: was so glorious, and sure enough, Father's Day with a massive crowd, and ended up rallying and made the game fairly competitive at the end. But it's really really interesting stuff. So I'm curious to see how this thing how it trends. And My magic number for trades at the deadline, or I think three pieces are going to get traded at the deadline, and I do think that your starting pitcher Shugano will end up being part of that at the deadline. You could probably get something in return for him. The thing that scares me is like Hunter Goodman's a catcher that is going to hit nearly 40 bombs. Like, there could be a crazy amount of interest in him. I think it's worth parting ways with that. He's a unicorn, man, like a catcher that hits for power like that. Even Buster Posey wasn't a guy that hit that many home runs or anywhere near it. So I'm curious to see how it all plays out, but it's going to be really, really interesting.
0: Yeah, no question, man. And the fact that we're talking about a few names, at least, that might yield something in return is a good step in the right direction. Man, Mike, appreciate you, my friend. And, hey, don't be a stranger. I loved going back and forth with you on this Dirty 30 business. And, hey, let's do it all again next year, assuming there is a next year.
1: Mission 63, should you choose to accept it. I dare you to look closely and see is there a world that exists that the Colorado Rockies improve by more than 20 games and somehow find a way to get 63 or more victories, thus ending this streak of 100 loss seasons.
0: And that would be a massive improve, no question, man. There we go. Nostradamus himself, Coach Mike Sanford, always appreciate you, my friend, and look forward to catching up with you the next time.
1: All right, we'll talk to you, Brady. Keep up the good work.
0: All right, man, you too. There he is, Coach Mike Sanford. So he's throwing out another prediction. I got to tell you, Mike, I don't think I have the energy to do anything else. I got the hot dog eating contest coming up. That's going to take a lot of energy out of me.
2: You're going to be able to eat 4 hot dogs?
0: No, I'm eating 10. I'm eating 10. 10 hot dogs, that's the goal. A hot dog a minute. We're going to do it. 4 is easy. 4 all easily. You got the over-under 4.
2: Hammer that. The bun with it.
0: Bro, are you new to hot dog eating contest? The buns are always with the hot dog eating contest. Joey would be very upset with you.
2: I don't think you can eat more than 4.
0: Yeah, I could eat it. Yeah, I could do it. I'm going to get you to do this with me next year. It'd be like the tortoise and the hare kind of thing.
2: Do I have to pay for it?
0: The beautiful part, thank you for bringing this up. It's free to enter. If you think you got what it takes to beat me in a hot dog eating contest, I think we still got one spot left. We still got one spot, but you can't because you're producing this one. But maybe we could arrange something.
2: No.
0: Maybe. You're not interested? Even if it's free hot dogs.
2: Well, yeah, free hot dogs, but like I'm going to stop like after two. Like, I'm full, I'm done.
0: Well, you're a slow eater. You're a pretty slow eater.
2: I am.
0: So that's
2: going to... I like to savor my food.
0: That's going to go against you in this. I'm a fast eater. So that's what I'm going to go fast. We're going to see how many we can get while we're feeling okay. That way we don't hit that wall. I've never done an eating contest before in the history of my life. So I'm just going to go in, just like when I beat Tanner at Big City Roadhouse. I hadn't sprinted in years. And I just did it. Relied on myself.
2: And you scared him away.
0: I did.
2: You scared him away from the hot dog eating contest.
0: I beat him so badly that it scared him away from competing against me in anything else. That's what happened.
2: I can see that. He couldn't compete against you in a race. He couldn't compete against you with the beard.
0: Yeah.
2: You seriously are a superior person.
0: Thank you, Michael. I appreciate that. Sometimes you need to hear that. First Advantage text line is 888-530-0043. So Coach Sanford's going in on the he's pushing for the 63. I'm just going to watch for the love of the game for a while now, Mike. That's what I'm going to watch, the Rockies for the love of the game. Because growing the beard...
2: The movie or the saying?
0: Stop. The growing the beard and the hair was a battle. It was hard work. It was hard work. But we got through it somehow. And today we feel like a person again. 22 minutes after the hour, we'll take a short break here. What will the Nuggets do with that number 26 pick? Are they going to package that with some guy to try to offload a contract? Or do you want them to keep that draft pick? We'll talk about the Nuggets. Also, Clip of the Day is coming up next.
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0: Head coach for the Colorado State Rams, Jim Mora.
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0: For the Broncos to be considered front runners from the NFL crew at Fox, the buy-in has to be they believe Bo Nix is going to take it to that next level. 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
0: All right, so Shams is predicting that there will be a blockbuster trade before the NBA draft. Here's what he had to say while he was on ESPN's Get Up. Here he is, Mike.
20: Saturday night, because I can't be bothered on Father's Day, because it's the final round of the U.S. Open. Oh, Shams is here, ladies and gentlemen, and that is perfect timing, because we begin this hour with breaking news. I've been saying all morning long that we are T-minus one day in counting to this self-imposed deadline of the Milwaukee Bucks trading Giannis Antetokounmpo, and I'm told you have news for us this morning. Shams, go.
21: Greeny, sources tell me a trade and a resolution is coming for the Milwaukee Bucks with Giannis Antetokounmpo before the NBA draft on Tuesday night. The Bucks are in serious conversations with two finalists, the Miami Heat and the Boston Celtics. Both teams are Giannis's preferred trade destinations, but both of these packages are different deals. The variance of these deals is dramatic. With Boston, it's Jaylen Brown-led package. It's around a veteran player, obviously a superstar caliber player. In Miami, it's a group of cost-controlled players, rookie-scale contracts, significant draft capital in that deal. And so I do want to make this clear, though. Whichever deal occurs, whether it's today or tomorrow, it is going to be a one-to-one deal. It's going to consist of Milwaukee and likely one of these two teams, and that's how it's going to be. There's no third team, fourth team in any construct right now. Now, the sides could leave this open. Remember, when Kevin Durant was traded a year ago in June, it ended up just being, it ended with those two teams, but it turned into seven total teams by the end of the offseason. And so that could certainly happen here. But these have been intense negotiations. We know the Giannis situation is gone on for about 13 months now. The Bucks engaged in conversation at the deadline. They've been open for business since the draft combine in May. They've narrowed in on these two teams right now. Giannis, my understanding right now, he is ready to be traded, either Boston, either Miami, and we'll see what happens over the next 24 hours.
0: All right, there's Shams reporting on this. So we are expected to either way get a Giannis trade. This will be interesting where Milwaukee wants to go, because what the details of the potential trade tells me is that if Milwaukee goes and works with Boston to potentially get Jaylen Brown, That would mean Milwaukee still saying, hey, we want to stay in touch. We want to be a playoff team. If they go the route of the Miami Heat, that might be more of a rebuild type situation for Milwaukee. So really curious to see how that is. I love the fact that if this blockbuster trade does happen, it's not going to involve 14 million teams. Like, that's one of the things in the NBA, and one of the other things that drives me nuts, is the multiple team trades. If it's so complicated to get out of the aprons and into the aprons and stuff, you have to bring in other teams to help you out. If it confuses me, I don't like it. But Giannis Antetokounmpo potentially, not even potentially, it sounds like this is going to happen. And, you know, Shams said it's been like a 13-month saga. It feels like it's been more than 13 months since Giannis has really been bitching and talking about getting out of Milwaukee. I'm at the point now where just get the trade done, because I'm tired of hearing it every year that he's unhappy or ready to move on or what have you. And then he fires back on social media with people will think what they want to think. It's like, dude, you're feeding that fire and then you're upset when it erupts. Yes, Michael.
2: Isn't that why they have the apron? Because things are so messy.
0: Well, it was messy before. Stop it. It was messy before. I don't like, are you doing something? Are you trying to be funny again? You
2: are aprons Urkel. Help with messes.
0: You are Urkel. You are 100% right. You are Urkel. It's always been complicated in the NBA. The aprons and all that just make it a bit more, but this would be interesting if it is just a two-team trade to get Giannis over there, and then to see Jaylen Brown go over to Milwaukee, possibly. Boston would be offering pretty much just Jaylen Brown. I don't know what else they would give on this, but for Miami, it would be several other younger players, cost-saving players, and that would essentially get Milwaukee in a spot where they're going to almost start from scratch. Jaylen Brown, on the other hand, would be someone that would say, hey, we are still trying to compete in the postseason. At least might not be a contender, but that we would still be kind of in the mix. The Celtics are coming off of a 56-26 season. They were the number two seed in the Eastern Conference, playing most of the season kind of without Jason Tatum, but I think there seems to be some kind of a rift there with Jaylen Brown, as he wants to be the guy, and he's not really the guy. It's Jason Tatum. But Brown was amazing this year. I mean, he averaged nearly 29 points per game as their centerpiece, so this is something to watch out for. Also, in other NBA news, we talked about Trae Young last week, too. Trae Young does intend to sign a four-year, $212 million deal to stay with the Wizards, so he will likely not be getting out on the market. What will the Nuggets do? DNVR Nuggets posting over the weekend that there are serious talks of being willing to discuss a trade of Zeke Nnaji. Great. They should be willing to trade that guy every single day. Who's taking that contract in that's $9+ million for a guy that doesn't really play outside of garbage time and necessity when you have multiple injuries? The only way I can really see offloading that contract is to add a draft pick, and that would be the number 26 pick. Also, a lot of the projections are indicating that the Nuggets, and it might be a good fit, would be to get St. Joseph's Zubi Ejiofor. And obviously, sounds interesting, but if he's not, if that's something you, they haven't been great in drafting over the years. They've obviously had some hits. They've had some good hits too, but you know, when you just kind of look around at what they've done, Christian Brown, you could argue whether or not that hit or not. You did win a championship, and he was a contributor for that. 2021, they drafted Bones Highland. I kind of thought, man, this is just the rich getting richer back in 2021. They're getting another young player that's going to come up and be good. And obviously, we know that didn't work out. Zeke Nnaji was a first-round pick in the 22nd pick overall. And most of those guys have just, they're either there or they just haven't quite hit. Michael Porter Jr., obviously, that was a hit. And you won a championship with him, and he was a very good player for the Nuggets. Going to go down as one of their best three-point shooters ever. But really, it's not a crazy history of Denver finding key guys in the first round that have been good. Remember, Porter fell to them because he ended up going 14th overall, and that's because of all of his injuries. He didn't play a lot of college basketball. And so a lot of teams shied away from him. I think had they were able to do that over again, Porter would have went much higher than pick number 14. But overall, they haven't been that successful. You got new management in charge, blah, blah, blah. How will that play? Their draft history, how might that affect what they're willing to do as far as trading and moving off of contracts? Because so much of this is about what you can potentially do to clear room, re-sign Peyton Watson, but at the same time, keeping clear of that second apron. So that will be critical. 36 minutes after the hour. We'll take a short break here. 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
1: 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I'm John Thayer. College baseball championship game decided tonight. It's North Carolina and Oklahoma in a winner-take-all game three in the best three for the college baseball title. The Colorado Rockies yesterday fell to the Pirates 8-6. The Rockies had 8 hits in the loss. Michael Lorenzen took the loss. He's now 2-9. Rockies are 30-48. The Rockies are back home tonight as they take on the Boston Red Sox. Ryan Feltner starts for Colorado. He is 2-2. On the NASCAR Cup Series this weekend, Corey Heim the winner at Naval Base Coronado. Bubba Wallace was second. Kyle Larson was third. Zane Smith and A.J. Allmendinger rounded out the top five. 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
5: 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Do not turn your dial. Keep it right here.

is the man for the Denver Nuggets, but the question is, what are you going to do to build around this guy now at this point? I mean, this is, it's not a young team anymore. And that window is, it's not closed. It's not a young team anymore. And that window is, it's not closed. Anytime you have that great of a player on your roster, it's not closed.

listening to offers for Cam Johnson and Christian Brown. I don't know of all the rumors that I've seen over the last 4 or 5 days, the one name in there not mentioned is Jamal Murray. I haven't seen a lot of that. And on one hand, I get it. That is the tried and true thing that works for you. The two-man game between those two is still one of the best scoring actions in the league. And you want to be careful and not take away something that you know is good when really what you need to do is find different ways around. Get more creative with that. Don't rely on it so much. But do you want to punt it completely? I go back and forth on it all the time. I think as we sit here on the 22nd day of June, I'm more likely to say stay the course with Murray. But if Aaron Gordon is commanding a lot of attention to where you are, you might get something that can help you in the immediate future and win next season. It's not just about a salary dump. Then you have to listen. But that's also you saying you're moving on from Aaron Gordon, which we all know, a healthy AG. He became closer to an all-star during his time with the Nuggets. And we all know his story, Mr. Nugget. We know how he changed his game so many different times to fit what Joker needs, what this team needs. That would be a tough one to say goodbye to. Because I still stand on it. Outside of draft trades, I think Gordon's got to be one of the best trades in Colorado sports history. Because of that trade, again, when you win a championship like that, it takes everybody. I get it. But you take Gordon off of that team, you're not winning a championship. That would be a tough one to take. But I can't sit here and say that I'm comfortable going back at it with the only real move you made this year was to offload contracts. Maybe good to offload them because I don't see a future for Zeke Nagy with the Nuggets. But the only real move you made was to offload contracts to make room for a Peyton Watson signing. That is a pretty incredible risk, essentially running it back. And I know some, the idea of moving on from AG and Christian Brown, and for some reason Cam Johnson has kind of got a lot of fanfare. And I get it, he was fine in the playoffs. But I don't think you can afford to, if you want another title. You know, I said this last Friday, I think, Mike. Getting one to me was you had to have one. If you have a three-time MVP on your team, and at the time the best player in the world, if you walk away with just one title or with no titles, that is an absolute loss. It's a travesty in sports. So you got the one that you had to have. I still think it's going to be very disappointing if you walk away from this thing and you've only got one title. And that's why Denver has to be very careful in their decision-making process here, because they made big moves last offseason, or I guess before the offseason even began. You fire your coach with 3 games to go. You fire your GM with 3 games to go. You make it to the second round, and you go 7 with the Thunder. But then you take a very significant step back this year by losing in the first round to a depleted Minnesota Timberwolves team. Now, again, Denver wasn't right. Injuries really messed up most of their season. But when push came to shove, they were more healthy than Minnesota. And if you thought that their healthy roster could beat Minnesota's healthy roster, then you damn sure thought their somewhat injured roster should be able to destroy Minnesota's vastly injured roster. So to take a step back like that is a concern. And if you're telling me the only move that they make is to re-sign Peyton Watson and run it back by just moving on from a few contracts and staying out of the second apron, it's a good money-saving tool. You're avoiding luxury taxes and all that. I get it. But this is where fans get a little upset when they see the Kroenkes with all the teams they run. They're putting a lot of money and administering a lot of changes with some of those teams, but they're essentially going to run it back with their two Colorado teams being the Avalanche and the Nuggets. So we'll find out. The draft is tomorrow night. We could get some very interesting news here, you know, in the next 24 hours.
if there are real suitors

for, you know, taking a Zeke Nagy and offloading a contract, sending away a draft pick, or even a guy like Aaron Gordon. It would be tough. That would be a bittersweet pill to swallow, but that's why I'm glad I don't have to make that decision, because I'm a diehard fan of AG. But I also know that just running it back is a recipe for disaster. 47 minutes after the hour. What did we learn coming up next? Keep it here on the whole show. 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
1: Head coach for the Colorado State Rams, Jim Mora.
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6: The process is ongoing. 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And when we do, they just go 100% at it.
5: The topics you need to know.
1: For the Broncos to be considered front runners from the NFL crew at Fox, the buy-in has to be they believe Bo Nix is going to take it to that next level. This is why when Bo got hurt, I was like, I don't know how much that decreases or increases their chances of beating the Patriots, weather be damned.
5: And the takes that get you fired up.
1: John texting in, people that sell investment items and 401k retirement instruments can't invest in certain stocks. That's been a rule for years. Yeah, that's why gambling is so tight when it comes to athletes. 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
1: Head coach for the Colorado State Rams, Jim Mora.
6: The process is ongoing. The one thing that's been consistent is their willingness to just really embrace what we're trying to become and the things that we're asking them to do. And we tell them why we're asking them to do them. And when we do, they just go 100% at it.
5: The topics you need to know.
1: For the Broncos to be considered front runners from the NFL crew at Fox, the buy-in has to be they believe Bo Nix is going to take it to that next level. This is why when Bo got hurt, I was like, I don't know how much that increases their chances of beating the Patriots, weather be damned.
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22: Brad Evans, Kay Constable here. I'm BetMGM Tonight, talking a little NFL coming your way, and specifically the Baltimore Ravens. What can we expect from them this year? A couple key additions that you're going to want to look out for. Also, some subtractions. But Brad, real quick, the news of the day here, just to touch on briefly, is this Dusty May going from Michigan to the Dallas Mavericks. We talked to Brian Bush earlier on in the show, who is the voice, the play-by-play voice of the Michigan Wolverines. And he said it was kind of felt like a sad day on campus a little bit, maybe some students a little mad that Dusty May was leaving. But, like, let's be real. He just brought him a championship there. He right. won a title. The guy kind of did what he set out to do at Michigan. And with all that's gone on in college athletics right now and with the NIL, and we're just starting to see more of these college coaches either retire earlier than maybe we would have expected or move on to something else. And Dusty May, you get an opportunity in the NBA, especially for an organization like the Mavericks, who have Cooper Flagg and have an upward trajectory right now. I don't blame Dusty May for going and taking that job.
23: Nor do I. Look, all the headaches, and they're throbbing headaches, that he's dealing with in the recruiting ranks at the collegiate level with the NIL, the transfer portal. And again, as I've constantly said, the wild, wild west, he was just like, look, man, I just want to coach basketball. That's